0: easier play for the defender to make on the ball.
1: Goody comes in, split to the left side. Two tight ends to the left of the formation. Short split right for Lanier. Simmons goes under center on second and 10 from the Mississippi State 43. Lone setback is Roberts, four-man front. Norfleet in motion to the right. Toss sweep running right. Roberts trying to get the edge. Hit at the 40-yard line. Flag comes in from behind the play. Pick up a three on the play. It'll bring up a third down and seven, pending the outcome of the penalty.
2: Holding. Offense, number 51. 10-yard penalty. Second down.
1: Luke Wark, the former Mississippi State player. The Missouri starting right tackle called for the hold.
0: He's got to anticipate those inside moves using his feet instead of stretching his body out trying to make blocks.
1: Second and 24, Missouri. Football placed down at the Mizzou 47-yard line. Three players split to the left, ball in the right hash. Simmons shifts his running back. Roberts offset right in motion. Harris to the left sideline. Simmons wants to throw, has time, throws it over the middle and throws it high, intended for Caleb Goody on a right to left cross at the 35 of Mississippi State. Jet Jefferson in coverage.
0: Boy, he had the right idea, and the receiver had a step on the defender. Ball just too high to be able to reel it in.
1: Here's what you got to remember if you're Austin Simmons. Do not try to take too much. Take what the defense gives you. You have a really good punter, and you can play field position. Third and 20 from the Mizzou 47. Two players in down positions, three players lurking. Simmons takes the snap, shovel pass. Roberts running between the hash marks to the 40-yard line. Sheds a tackle, fighting for yardage at the 36-yard line. Finally going to be stopped. Forward progress at the Bulldog 36, where it will be a fourth down and three for Missouri. Eli Drinkwitz is in Blake Craig field goal range. Tigers facing a fourth down and three. Missouri wants to go tempo. Simmons takes the snap, looking right, has plenty of time. Moving to his left now, looking downfield. Simmons is going to try and keep it. Belly's outside, tripped up shy of the first down at the 36-yard line. Good closing speed by Mississippi State, as coming in to make the stop for the Bulldogs was Williams, their safety. Takes us to a timeout. Missouri moves the football, but the drive stalls after the holding penalty. 9:54 to play in the first quarter. Mizzou and Mississippi State scoreless in Starkville on the Central Bank Tiger Network from Learfield.
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1: Tigers, we're in Blake Craig range, but I get what Eli Drinkwitz was doing a week ago. South Carolina jumps out to the 16-0 lead against this team, but they had to settle for field goals to help build that lead. Eli Drinkwitz knows against this fast break offense, you need points. Yeah, you need seven.
2: Yeah, and, you know, it's up to your offensive line. Force your will, you know, try to be dominant, and that's the easiest way to be able to do that is getting first downs, and especially being successful on third and fourth down.
1: Instead of trying to outrun the defender to the sideline, would have loved to see Simmons put a cleat in the turf and get north and south there.
2: Absolutely.
1: So Mississippi State takes over its second possession of the game. Taylor, 1 of 2 for 9 yards, throwing the football. Evans and Reagan's punch to the left of the formation. Johnson splits out to the left side. Now he's joined out there by Bothwell and also Evans. Two players split to the right, so the empty backfield. Taylor takes the snap, looking over the middle, comes back right, now throws it right sideline. Jumping grab by Reagan's, popped down quickly at the 37-yard line. Good job in pursuit by Missouri's Lalea and also Rodriguez. Pickup of 2 on the play. Second and 8 coming up. Quick snap. Inside handoff. Bothwell bounces it right. Second level. Gets outside of the 45. Right sideline to the Missouri 45. He's out of bounds. Here on the near sideline at the Tiger 43. Quick hitter. Bounces it outside and into Missouri territory after the pickup of 28.
2: Got outside of Jaden Jones. You've got to understand, edge rusher, you've got your responsibility for getting outside of you there.
1: Two receivers stacked to each side of the field. Offset to the left, Bothwell. First and 10 for the Bulldogs from the Mizzou 43. Dow goes out. Gracial comes in at defensive tackle for Missouri. No score with 9 minutes to play here in the first quarter. Rainbow's right sideline intended for McGee. Touchdown, Mississippi State, on a perfectly thrown ball by Kamario Taylor. Just a go route down the right sideline for 43, and the Bulldogs jump on top.
2: And that's something that the Bulldogs have not had in their arsenal. This quarterback has a strong arm and speedy receivers, and he doesn't need much. He laid them perfectly right into the end zone.
1: Berry comes on for the point after. Left-footed place kicker. He's 18 of 18 this season. 19 of 19 in Mississippi State. Goes 63 yards in just 3 plays in 58 seconds. Did we say they can score quick? Go route down the right sideline. Burns Missouri for the first score of the game. And the Bulldogs take the early 7-0 lead as Santana Banner was the man in coverage, the Missouri safety, and that's a mismatch against the wide receiver. Back after this on the Central Bank Tiger Network from Learfield.
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3: Mississippi State strikes quickly after Missouri gets stopped inside of the Bulldogs' territory. Boyson Flynn to kick off. He's kicked off 26 times. 13 have resulted in touchbacks. Favreau standing at about the 5-yard line at the left hash. Back standing at the goal line. Damar and folks, 7-0 Mississippi State. 8:56 to play in the opening frame. Indover and kick. Angling right. Sliding right. Folks called for the fair catch and took it at the 3. Missouri will take it at the 25. Austin Simmons on that first series. 3 of 6 for 48 yards. Tigers went for it on 4th down and 3. Simmons tried to scamper to the left side and got ran down by a Bulldog defender to end the Mizzou drive. Roberts, 2 carries, 5 yards so far. 1st and 10 for Missouri from its 25. Less than 9 to play in the opening frame. Twins deep side. 3-man front for the Bulldogs, 2 safeties back. 4 in the box now. Simmons takes the snap, looking to his right, fired on the sideline, leaping grab by Montgomery, wrestled down shy of the first down. Forward progress out to the 32, pickup of 7 will bring up a 2nd and 3 as Nation Montgomery out of the state of Rhode Island with his 5th reception of the season in coverage. Jefferson for the Bulldogs.
4: Did a nice job of holding on to the ball as the defender tried to slam him to the ground.
3: Leon Alubide to the left of the formation, Jordan Harris wide to the right side, and a slot to the right side. Montgomery offset right as the running back, 2nd down and 3. Harris in motion to the left side. Inside handoff, Roberts bounces it right across the 35, a 1st down out to the 37-yard line. Central Bank 1st down for Missouri with 8 minutes and 14 seconds to play in the first quarter.
4: Yeah, Roberts, a little dancing when he got the ball, but he allowed the blocking up front. They got a good push on the right side of the offensive line. Relatively easy 1st down.
3: Leon Alubide to the left side. Offset to the left is the running back, Roberts. Harris the tight end, wing to the right side, short split to the right for Montgomery. 1st and 10 for Missouri from its 37-yard line. Simmons sends Harris in motion to the right sideline, takes the snap, looking right, comes back middle. Seam pattern between the hash marks, incomplete, intended for Alubide. Kelly Jones, the preseason All-American in coverage for the Bulldogs, incomplete at about the 30-yard line of Mississippi State, but I like taking the shot on 1st down.
4: I liked it, and what Alubide did, if the ball had not been overthrown, he had the defender on his backside. So that ball, if it's only going to be caught, it's going to be caught by Alubide and not the defender.
3: Jude James in it, tied in, lines up split to the left side with 2 others. 2nd down and 10 for Missouri from its 37-yard line. Trailing 7-0. Simmons walks behind his offensive line. Shifts his running back in the pistol behind him. Takes the snap. Stretch play running right. Roberts trying to get outside. Gets to the edge at the 38-yard line. Then a late hit in the Missouri bench by a Mississippi State player will move the ball for the Tigers. Close to midfield is Jalen Smith with the late hit in the boundary.
5: After the play, personal foul, late hit out of bounds. Defense number 4, 15-yard penalty from the end of the run. 1st down.
3: They get Amari Williams, who was named as the SEC Defensive Lineman of the Week this past week. It'll move the football to the Mississippi State 47. So the Tigers behind the chains get a break, as it would have brought up about a 3rd down and 8, Howard.
4: Yeah, you know, it helps. Missouri will take a dip in any way possible. Not a poised play by Amari Williams, but Mizzou benefits by it.
3: 4-man front, 2 players stacked behind each other. Now Harris comes in motion. Back to the left side. Ball on the right hash on a 1st and 10 from the Bulldog 47. Simmons takes the snap, looking to the right side. Fires right sideline. Ball is off the hands of Nation Montgomery inside the Bulldog 8-yard line. Jet Jefferson in coverage. Had it, hands on it, couldn't reel it in.
4: He did. the trajectory of the ball.

0: maybe a little flat, but I think still that's a ball that Montgomery has to be able to catch with both hands and not just one.
1: Edwards goes off. Roberts comes back in and running back. Second and 10 for Missouri from the Mississippi State 47-yard line. Tigers trail 7-0 with 7:10 to play in the opening frame. Norfleet, wing to the right. Harris comes in motion left. Stretch play running left. Roberts cuts it back right and met at the line of scrimmage by a number of Bulldog tacklers at the 47 for no gain. It brings up a 3rd and 10. That Mike linebacker's been busy tonight, Jalen Smith.
0: Yeah, those blockers have got to be able to get up and slip to the next level and cut those linebackers off in the hole instead of allowing them to run free through the line of scrimmage.
1: 3rd down and 10, Twins deep side. Operating from the Bulldog 47, trailing 7-0. Roberts offset to the left. Simmons and the Tigers trail by 7 here in the first quarter. In motion, Terry back to the right side. Simmons wants to throw. Looks, fires on the right side. Sean Terry's got it at the first down marker at the 37 for a Missouri first down. Make that Caden Lee on the reception. Marcus Williams in coverage, and Caden Lee, the transfer from Ole Miss out of Kennesaw, Georgia, with his 16th reception of the season.
0: And the best part about that play is Lee's awareness of where he was on the field. As soon as he got to the first down marker, the ball was delivered to him. Already had the first down. All he had to do was catch the ball.
1: Austin Simmons, 5 of 10 tonight for 66 yards. Stoppage in play. After review, the spot.
2: The play clock did not start properly during the last play. Therefore, we'll set the play clock at 25 seconds and both clocks will start on my signal.
1: First and 10 for Missouri from the Mississippi State 37-yard line. Ball on the right hash. Two receivers split to the left side. Four-man front for the Bulldogs. Offset left is the running back. Roberts takes the handoff for Edwards running right inside the 35. Forward progress close to the 32-yard line for a pickup of 5 on the play.
0: Nice job of running by Edwards. I mean, he takes the handoff and just explodes through the line of scrimmage. No wasted effort. Of course, he gets a good push on the right side by Piegler and Luke Work.
1: 6'2", 320-pound Calvin Dinkins makes the stop from his nose guard position. Second and 5 for Missouri from the 32 of Mississippi State. Three players bunched to the left hash. Simmons takes the snap, looking left, throws it underneath. He's got Lee wrapped up quickly. Shy of the first down at the 29-yard line. Kelly Jones, the All-American in coverage, who brings up a 3rd down and 2 for Missouri. Tigers want to go tempo. Simmons goes under center, now backs up into the shotgun. Three players punched right, including the tight end. Inside handoff, running left, the running back forward progress, and a Missouri first down to the 26-yard line. For Zyshawn Edwards, the transfer from Houston Christian.
0: Running behind Caden Green and Tristan Wilson. Again, they get a good push there, too.
1: Good way for Missouri to answer what you touched on early, keeping Mississippi State off the field. This is the 11th play of the drive after the Bulldogs went on top. 1st and 10 for Missouri from the 26-yard line. Lee goes in motion to the right side. Simmons, play action fake, looking right, comes back, throws it wheel route for the tight end, incomplete, intended for Norfleet. Almost a face guarding, if you will, is what the Missouri bench is asking for, as Marcus Williams prevented Norfleet from trying to come back to the underthrown ball.
0: And what I'd like to see Norfleet do, he knows the ball's underthrown. Work your way back, allow the defender to run through you, and possibly get a call for pass interference.
1: Damarian Folks comes in, split to the left side of the formation. Ball on the left hash. Jordan Harris, the tight end, wing to the right side. Two receivers split outside the right hash. Four-man front for Mississippi State. Two safeties back. 2nd and 10 for Missouri. Inside handoff, hit immediately and stopped as Roberts for a loss of 1. Back to the 27-yard line by Reed. So 3rd and 11 for Mizzou. Trailing 7-0, less than 4 minutes to play in the first quarter here at Davis-Wade State.

0: Stadium in Starkville. Jude James comes in at a tight end. James comes in motion now. Two players stacked to the right side. Montgomery along with Lee. Alubide and James split to the left. Four-man front, one safety back. Third down and 11. Simmons pressured, gets hit and sacked back at the 35-yard line. And a flag comes in late from the head linesman, Lockhart, with the sack.
1: Sideline warning against Mississippi State. That is our only warning of the game. It does not include penalty yardage. The result of the play is fourth down.
0: So on comes Blake Craig trying to put Missouri on the board. The native of Kansas City in his career, 30 of 42 with a long of 56. This will be a 52-yard attempt. In his career, he is 7 of 10 on field goals of 50 or more yards. This will be his first attempt from beyond 50 this season. Just to the right of the left hash. Out of the hold of Bruno Royce. Good snap, good place. Kick from Blake Craig is long enough, and it is no good. So Mississippi State holds, and they'll get the ball back after a 13-play Missouri drive, and the Tigers come away with no points, down 7-0. 3:07 to play in the first quarter on the Central Bank Tiger Network from Learfield.
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0: Mississippi State 71 yards of total offense. Missouri 79. But the Bulldogs lead it on the 43-yard strike on their last possession from Kamario Taylor to San Francisco McGee.
9: Missouri's had the ball for 9 minutes, 17 seconds, only 2 minutes, 36 seconds for Mississippi State. The difference is the big play, the long 54-yard touchdown pass. I think Missouri's doing what it wants to do offensively. They've just got to make better connections and eliminate the mistakes.
0: Quickly down to Chris on the Mizzou sideline.
10: The Tigers got to score points, and key guy on Mississippi State's team is the running back, Fluff Bothwell. Obviously, the quarterback gets so much attention. Fluff at 230 pounds, averaging almost 6 yards a carry this season.
0: Johnson split to the right side along with Evans. Two players also split right, ball on the right hash. Bothwell running right, cuts it back to the left, runs right into the pursuit of Missouri's Langdon Kitchen. Pickup of 2 to the 35-yard line. Actually give him 1 on the play.

0: Attention after a gain of one.
1: Second and nine. Quick snap. Fakes the handoff. Looking to his left. Now throws it underneath. Out of the backfield. Bothwell across the 45. Forward progress. Out to the 48-yard line. Just check down to the running back. Bothwell did the rest. Woodyard and McClellan on the stop for Missouri.
2: Smart play. Found the outlet. The Missouri defenders have to be aware of the late release out of the backfield.
1: Reagans comes in motion to the right side. Bothwell running to the left, trying to get outside. Gets brought down at the line of scrimmage. A good job defensively by Langdon Kitchen. Brings up a second and 10 as the Huntsville, Missouri native with a big play. Ball on the left hash. Evans and Johnson split to the left side. Two players split right. Inside handoff along the left hash. Reagans into Missouri territory, or Bothwell into Missouri territory. Shed three tacklers. Forward progress to the 40. Back to Missouri tackling at the point of attack.
2: Yeah, Dante McClellan had a shoestring, but, you know, couldn't pull it loose. You got to hit him up higher, higher.
1: Bothwell offset to the right. Fakes the handoff. Looking Taylor. Pumps. Now fires underneath. Got a man wide open. Marquise Johnson slides down. A first down inside the 25 to the Mizzou 24. And then the former Missouri product stands up. Extends his arms right towards the Missouri bench. Brought down by Elijah Dotson. First and 10 for the Bulldogs from the Mizzou 24. They lead 7-0. High snap. Handed left. Running left. Bothwell sheds a tackler at the 20. Fighting for yardage to the left sideline. Forward progress to the 15. Out of bounds at the 10. Going to mark him out at the 11-yard line.
2: Again, another missed tackle. That by Nick Rodriguez. You're going to the low. You're trying to tackle him too high. Bad form. Again, fundamentals. Break down and be ready to make a play when the ball carrier approaches you.
1: Pickup of 13 for Fluff Bothwell. It's been more of him on this drive than the arm of Taylor.
2: One thing about Fluff Bothwell, he is not all fluff.
1: 41 seconds to play in the first quarter. First and 10 for Mississippi State from the Mizzou 11. Two receivers split to the right and stacked behind each other. Now stoppage in play as Jeff Levy takes a timeout with 34 seconds to play in the half.
3: First start time of the half, Mississippi State, 30 seconds at least.
1: 30-second timeout.
2: Looks like Mario Taylor's got some issues with his headset. That may have been the reason for the timeout.
1: Mm-hmm. Could be the cowbells that are impacting the connection just a bit.
2: It is very loud, folks.
1: This drive started at the Bulldog 34. Coming up the seventh play of the drive. Final minute of the first quarter. First and 10 for Mississippi State at the Mizzou 11. They lead 7-0. Wilson comes in at running back. He's offset to the right. Tight end wing to the left is West. Two receivers split to the left side. Johnson split to the right side. Taylor brings Johnson in motion, shortens the split, fakes the handoff. A little slant pattern off the hands of Marquise Johnson. Threw it behind him, Jaleel Florence in coverage for Missouri.
2: Listen, when you're playing inside the red zone, you just can't play off that much. With speedy receivers, you know they're going to run slants. You've got to be able to close the gap much more quickly. The throw was just off his hands. It should have been a touchdown.
1: Second and 10 from the 11. Johnson and the tight end West split to the right side. Ball on the left hash. Two players split left. Running back offset to the left is Bothwell. Taylor looking to the near sideline. Out of the shotgun. Four-man front for Missouri. Claps takes the snap. Quarterback draw. Tate now tosses it into the end zone. Touchdown, Mississippi State to Bothwell. Taylor sucked in everyone with a couple of strides towards the line of scrimmage and then floated it to Bothwell, who is wide open. Middle of the field behind the Missouri defense for a Bulldog 11-yard touchdown.
2: It's such a great play design because as Taylor starts, you think he's going to run it. He starts towards the line of scrimmage. That brings all the defenders up, and there's just a man that releases delayed, just flips the ball to his hands.
1: Perry comes on for the point after. The PAT splits the

0: Mississippi State leads it 14-0 after the Taylor to Bothwell 11-yard touchdown pass. They go 68 yards in 8 plays in 2 minutes and 43 seconds. Hale State 14, Missouri nothing with 24 seconds to play in the opening frame before a sold-out house, a whiteout at Davis Wade Stadium here in Starkville.
1: That may be the easiest touchdown pass that Kamario Taylor will ever throw. That was the old Tim Tebow play when he would run towards the line of scrimmage and just pull up and lob it ahead to a normally wide open wide receiver, in this case running back from Mississippi State, Fafwa.
0: And I love the analogy. The only difference is, Chris, it was always a jump pass with Tebow.
2: And that was a version of the jump pass. He just didn't have to jump as much.
1: I was going to say, Mario doesn't have to jump. He's
2: 6'4".
1: Yeah.
2: It was more of a toe raise.
1: He can see right above.
0: Boyson's kickoff. High end over end. Flynn's kick is going to be taken. A fair catch. Zamarian folks at the 1 yard line. So Missouri in a hole late in the first quarter. 24 seconds to play. The Tigers have moved the football but have no points to show for it. Got stopped on a fourth down scramble by Austin Simmons and then a missed field goal from 52 yards by Blake Craig. First and 10 for Simmons in the Tiger offense. Roberts in the backfield. Jude James in a slot to the left side. Two players flanking Roberts in motion to the left side. Goes Folks. Inside handoff. Roberts running right to the 30. Runs over a man forward. Progress out to the 32. Pickup of 7 on the play. Gilbert on the stop. That's the worst of that contact.
2: That's the kind of execution Missouri has to have, especially on first down.
0: Good. That'll be the final play of the first quarter. Mississippi State leading Missouri in this 7th meeting between the two. 14-0 after 1 on the Central Bank Tiger Network from Learfield.
3: Hey, college football fans. I know you'd do anything for a win on game day and an ice-cold Bud Light. 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
1: I can, but it's loud, Matt. It's loud. 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

0: Man, full house and those bells make it loud. All these Tigers that started the game tonight still available. No injury issues at all on the field tonight. Of course, we came in with the knowledge that Darius Smith, the defensive end, would not be available tonight. Dayton Hopkins has been getting a lot of snaps in his place.
1: Through one quarter of action, Mississippi State 137 yards of total offense, Missouri 86. Tigers have thrown for 70, rushed for 16. Bulldogs thrown for 94, rushed for 43. Each team penalized just one time. Missouri facing, I think, a very, very important possession here to open the second quarter, trailing by the score of 14-0.
2: Totally agree. You've got to be able to get some of those points back and get them back in a hurry.
1: Alubide and Lee split outside the left hash. Standing on the numerals on the right side is Montgomery. Simmons with a tight end wing to the left. Four-man front takes the snap. Inside handoff. Roberts running forward progress to the 35. Close to the yard to gain in a Missouri first down. A Central Bank first down. Courtesy of the legs of the senior from St. Louis, Jamal Roberts.
2: Yeah, lowered that shoulder, kept those legs on, and the defender got the worst end of that hit.
1: Tigers move the chains, trailing 14-0 early in the second quarter. Three receivers split to the left side. Harris the tight end, tight to the left side. Moving the pocket to the left. Simmons throws it left sideline, open and making a grab. Alubide at the Mississippi State 48-yard line as he just was able to find the sideline, get the feet down, caught the ball, then fell out of bounds for a pickup of 16.
2: Bracketed coverage, a guy underneath, a guy behind. Alubide just split the difference between them. Beautiful throw by Austin Simmons.
1: Alubide moves the chains. From the Bulldog 49, two players in the backfield, folks, along with the running back Roberts. Two players split to the right side. First and 10 for Missouri. Ball on the left hash. Two safeties back. In motion to the right side, folks. Simmons looking, throws it left side. Back shoulder fade, incomplete. Good coverage on the play by Kelly Jones on Alubide.
2: The coverage by Jones was a minimal contact. Alubide couldn't fight back enough to shake the defender and try to make a play on the ball.
1: Preseason All-American out of Clarksdale, Mississippi is 6'4 and 205. Alubide goes out, second and 10 for Missouri from the Bulldog 49, trailing 14-0. Shifting to the wing to the left side is Norfleet, two receivers right. Inside handoff, bouncing it right. Roberts between the hash marks, forward progress to the Mississippi State 42-yard line. Pickup of 7 on the play. 3rd and 3 coming up.
2: Good job by Roberts. I think it might have been Luke Work at the second level taking out a defender. Roberts did a good job of following his blocking, probing, picking up as many yards as he could.
1: Missouri 3 of 5 on 3rd down tonight. 3rd down and 3 from the Bulldog 42. In motion, Lee to the left side. Simmons fakes the handoff. Straight drop. Pressure comes. Throws underneath. Ball deflected and incomplete. I think it was one of the defensive linemen, Dalen Evans, that got a hand on the football. And so Missouri will send on Bruno Royce and the punt team.
2: And that deflection for Mississippi State came at a good time because there were at least one or two Missouri receivers open.
1: It was Evans who got a hand on the football, so Royce will try to pin the Bulldogs deep in their own end. The Florida State transfer averaging 47.2 per punt. Fields this end-over-end coverage kick, angling to the left side, takes a high bounce at the 4. It's going to be down by Missouri at the 1-yard line as the Tigers get it done in special teams. Sean Terry down, or Greco down to cover the football, 41-yard punt.
2: Well, that is a really, really nice job of covering the punt.
1: Timeout on the field. Mississippi State gets the ball back. They lead 14-0. 12:58 to play in the first half on the Central Bank Tiger Network from Learfield.
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0: West, Evans, and Reagan split to the left side of the formation for Mario Taylor in the Mississippi State offense that begins this drive at their 2-yard line. Bothwell offset to the left of Taylor, who will take this snap from the shotgun about 4 yards deep in the end zone. Four-man front for Missouri, one safety back. In motion, West, the tight end, lines up wing to the left. Now checking off is Taylor. Back into the shotgun after looking to the near sideline. Claps takes the snap, hands to Bothwell, running right. Forward progress beyond the 5-yard line, still on his feet as the pile is finally stopped at the 6-yard line, so a pickup of 4 on the play. Got behind that big offensive line, Prudhomme and Schuper Perkins on the right side. Second and 6 coming up. Taylor moving left, throws it underneath, trying to run left, hit at the 10-yard line and wrestled down by multiple Missouri players. Is Evans the wide receiver.
6: Yeah, Santana Banner made that play. Real good recognition. Made a quick move inside and made that tackle.
0: Evans, 21st reception of the season. Marked down at the 5. Third down and 6 coming up. No gain on the play. Evans takes the snap, or Taylor takes the snap, pressured, running right side, trying to angle towards the right side, now throws it to Bothwell, open across the middle, across the 20, angles to the right sideline to the 25, and then finally stopped there. Trajan Greco and Santana Banner team up, pickup of 20 on the play, and Bothwell gets up a little shaken up.
6: Well, this is why plays like that, well, you have to keep Taylor in the pocket.
0: Flag on the play, let's hear from our referee.
7: Pass interference, offense number 6. I feel like it's half the distance to the goal. Third down.
0: You get the backup running back, Colin Wilson.
6: Missouri gets a break there, but it's imperative for Missouri to keep Kamario Taylor hemmed in the pocket. Don't let him get outside where he can make plays and use his magic to sort of deceive you and either jump pass or just kind of flick it out there to one of his receivers.
0: Morgan in a defensive end for Missouri. Dante Simpson in at a defensive tackle. Three players split to the right side of the field. Third down and 9 for Mississippi State from the 3. Evans comes in motion to the left side. Throw him his end zone, wanting to throw. Check down, overthrows Bothwell. And it'll bring up a 4th down, and Missouri will have a chance to get a good field position here. As Ethan Pulliam will come on to punt, averaging 41.3 with a long of 62 this season. He'll be standing with his heels on the back line. He's actually out of bounds right now as he lines up. Now moves forward back inbounds.
6: You know, if I'm Missouri, I may go for a punt block here. You know, the impetus is on the punting.
0: Folks,

0: standing at midfield. Left footer hits it. Line drive. Bounces at midfield and out of bounds here at the near sideline. See where they mark it out. Missouri will take over after the punt at the Tiger 49, trailing 14-0 with 11 minutes and 12 seconds to play in the first half. 14-0 Mississippi State in this top 25 matchup against number 19 Missouri on the Central Bank Tiger Network from Learfield.
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0: Missouri's had the ball almost 5 minutes longer than Mississippi State. Tigers trail on the scoreboard 14-0. Best field position to start this drive, though, of the night for Mizzou. They'll operate from their 49-yard line to begin the drive, trailing 14-0 with 11-12 to play in the first half. Chris Gervino's on the Missouri sideline, powered by Graybar.
6: Well, the Tigers, imperative they take advantage of this field position. They've been unable to convert on a couple of fourth downs in Bulldog territory, going for it once, being stopped, then a missed field goal attempt by Craig. So here's another chance to stay right in this thing here in the second quarter.
0: Montgomery and Harris to the right side. Alubide and Lee split outside the left hash. Roberts, the running back, offset to the left of Austin Simmons on a first and 10 from the Mizzou 49. Five in the box for Mississippi State. Inside handoff, angling left. Roberts trying to get second level to the 45 of the Bulldogs. Splits two defenders to the 40. First down to the Mississippi State 37. Jamal Roberts picks up 14 and a Central Bank first down.
7: Yeah, the patience of Roberts to allow the blocking to develop. He saw the daylight, then exploited it.
0: Lee and Montgomery right. Simmons hands to Roberts, running left. Second level, runs into a player, his own man, Alubide, trying to block. Forward progress to the Bulldog 31-yard line. A flag thrown by the referee from behind the player, the center judge behind the play. It's going to go against Mississippi State.
8: Personal foul. Hands to the face. Defense, number 40. 15-yard penalty added to the end of the run. First down.
0: Tigers will be in the red zone. Ball placed down at the Bulldogs' 16-yard line. This season in the red zone, Missouri's 13 of 17, converting 76.5% of the time. Five rushing touchdowns, four passing touchdowns, and four field goals. Desperately needing seven here, trailing 14-0. Two receivers, Lee and Montgomery, split right, walking behind his offensive line and checking off with 12 on the play clock is Austin Simmons. Roberts shifts to his left. Harris comes in motion right. Inside handoff, Roberts along the left hash. Forward progress inside the 10 to the Bulldog 9.
7: That is an outstanding job by the Missouri offensive line, creating so much daylight. Big hole for Jamal Roberts to run through.
0: Second and 3 from the 9 after the pickup of 7 by the

0: St. Louis native. Lee and Montgomery to the right. Alubide short split to the left. In motion, Harris to the right side. Running right, Roberts splits two defenders. Forward progress, and a flag comes in to the 7-yard line. Flag comes in late. Let's hear from our referee.
1: Holding. Offense.
0: Second down. Second time tonight, Missouri's been called for a hold. It stalled the drive on Missouri's first possession of the game. And now the Tigers will be backed up, still in the red zone, back to the 19-yard line.
2: Can't grab jersey, folks. Just can't do it.
0: Norfleet comes in. Now Harris is going to stay in. The two tight ends, Montgomery and Alubide, the two wide receivers, as Caden Lee goes out. Norfleet and Harris bunch to the right side. In motion goes Montgomery back to the left. Edwards takes the handoff. Edwards gets inside the 15-yard line. Forward progress to the 14 as he had a jump cut at about the 17 to pick up three additional yards. It'll bring up a third down.
2: That was an outstanding piece of running by Edwards. I mean, just planted and got vertical as quickly as possible.
0: Third down and 8 for Missouri. From the Bulldog 14-yard line, trailing 14-0. Norfleet, Lee, and Alubide, or Montgomery split right. Alubide to the left, ball on the left hash. Two safeties back. Simmons with Edwards offset left, takes hands to Edwards on a draw, and he gets tackled immediately for a loss back to the 16. Tried to run draw with Edwards, and Bledsoe smelled it out and stuffed it. On comes Blake Craig, who missed from 52 earlier.
2: Mississippi State had a stunt up front, and Dominic Giudice did not do a good job of picking up the second man coming through the hole who made the play.
0: In his career, Craig is 14 of 15 from 30 to 39-yard field goal attempts. This will be a 35-yard attempt out of the hole to Bruno Royce, trying to put Missouri on the board with 8:05 to play in the first half. Good snap, good place. The kick is up, and it is good. And Mizzou is on the board, courtesy of the leg of Blake Craig. $100 to Special Olympics of Missouri from Multiply Credit Union as the Tigers go 35 yards in 6 plays in 3 minutes and 13 seconds. That's the equipment share. Drive summary. Mizzou is on the board. 7:59 to play in the first half here in Starkville. Number 24, Mississippi State, leads number 19, Missouri, 14-3 on the Central Bank. Tiger Network from Learfield.
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8: .759 to play in the second quarter. 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
2: Hey, we want to send out a belated happy birthday to our friend Michael Francis Shanahan Jr. Happy 60th, buddy.
3: Welcome to Club 60, Mike.
2: Are you still in Club 60?
3: 60 heaven. That's what it is.
2: Royce to kick off from left to right. Johnson awaits it in the left hash at the goal line. Kickoff from Bruno will not be returned as it's in the jet stream and out of the back of the end zone. So Missouri gets points on the board. 14-3 is the Bulldog lead.
3: Going back to Missouri on offense, when they fail to convert and get points on the board, those thirds and fourths downs, the outstanding defensive coordinator for Mississippi State, Zach Arnett, is utilizing a lot of cross blitzes, and that's what's confusing Missouri on those downs.
2: Zach Arnett, the former head coach at Mississippi State, comes back to become the DC for Jeff Levy. First and 10 for State from its 25. Bothwell offset to the right. Three players bunched to the left. Evans goes in motion right. Taylor takes the snap. Play action fake. Looking right. Flush. Now throws a right sideline for Evans. Can't make a leaping grab at the Missouri 35 with Jaleel Florence in coverage for Missouri.
3: And that's what you like to see. Florence was there. The free safety was over the top to knock that ball down.
2: And a Missouri defender almost got home on the quarterback, Kamario Taylor.
3: I think it was number 10 again. From the opposite side, on the left side this time.
2: Hopkins lined up on the right side of the Bulldog defense, left side of the Missouri defense. Jaden Jones in at a defensive end. And there's a stoppage in play for an injured Bulldog player. DJ Chester, the LSU transfer, limping to meet the trainers as they come on to the field from the near sideline.
4: Injured after the ball was made ready for play. By rule, Mississippi State will be charged with their second timeout of the half, 30 seconds in late.
2: So they bring in the Virginia transfer out of Miami, Blake Steen, will line up at left guard. Steen was rotating last week with Miles McVay at left tackle.
3: I've noticed also that State, next to Miles McVay, they've utilized either a wing back or another tight end to help chip Dayton Hopkins when he's been on that side to give extra support in blocking and pass protection.
2: Webb and Jalen Marshall, the defensive tackles for Missouri. Twins to each side. West, the tight end, comes in motion left. Fake the handoff, throw it on a cross, through it, and intercepted by Missouri. Running the right side, Trajan Jeffcoat in the third, inside the 30 to the 26-yard line. He threw it high, intended for Evans on a deep cross, and right there was Jeffcoat to pick him off.
3: That ball was not even close to Evans. I'm not sure if Taylor thought that Evans was going to break to the outside, but Greco right there threw the ball, fumbled it, but was able to catch up and pick that ball off for the Tigers.
2: The sixth takeaway by the Mizzou defense in the last three games, and Missouri with a short field with a chance to regain some momentum after scoring on their last possession.
3: Now, that's a big break for the Tiger defense. They've really got to take advantage. Again, they're inside the 30-yard line going in. They've got to get a touchdown here.
2: Harris, the tight end, wing to the left, two receivers, short split to the right. Roberts behind Simmons from the 27-yard line. Bootleg back to the left, comes back, wants to throw the wheel route for Roberts. Catches at the 10 to the 5, and he's out of bounds near sideline. Wheel route down the right sideline and making the adjustment and a leaping grab. Jamal Roberts is out of bounds at the State 6. It'll be first and goal, Mizzou.
3: That's the advantage of Jamal Roberts, a great receiver out of the backfield. Good job adjusting to that football.
2: Pickup of 21. Montgomery split to the right. Handed to Roberts, trying to run right to the 5. Going to be brought down inside the five at the 1-yard line as flags come in. A hold against Missouri, the third tonight against

0: So he gets six back. Williams and Lockhart team up to get him down.
1: Just a nice little out route by the tight end, Norfleet. Big hands, big target. Nice throw by Austin Simmons.
0: Lee, Folks, and Norfleet bunched to the left side. Montgomery split right, second and goal from the 10. Ball on the left hash. Hand it to Roberts, bounces it left, trying to get outside. Stiff arm is a man at the 11, and then the pursuit rushes him out of bounds at the 9 over on the far side. And a flag comes in.
1: Maybe a face
0: flag thrown by

0: James Carter is our referee.
1: There's no foul on the play. The result of the play is the third down.
0: Kendall Dobie, the Oklahoma transfer, on the stop. So it's third and goal for Missouri from the Bulldog 9. What will Chip Lindsey dial up here? Trailing 14-3, 6.5 minutes to play in the first half on the road in Starkville. Three players split to the right side. Montgomery split left, ball on the left hash. Edwards in at running back. Simmons takes the snap, looking right, throws it. Caught, touchdown Missouri, Alubide on a little slant. And the Tigers are on the touchdown for the first time tonight. And a late flag comes in. Could be a celebration penalty.
2: Just a laser of a throw by Austin Simmons in traffic. But he got it pinpointed in there before the defenders could react to it.
0: Here's James Carter.
3: After the play, unsportsmanlike conduct, number one of the offense. That 15-yard penalty will be enforced on the kickoff. The result of the play is a touchdown.
0: So Alubide with his fifth touchdown reception of the season, but then whistled for unsportsmanlike afterwards. Tight window on the throw by Simmons. On for the point after comes Craig with a chance to pull Missouri within four with 6:09 to play in the half.
2: Well, that was a great response by Missouri. You know, kind of short field, made some plays, was able to get a touchdown.
0: High snap, good place. The kick from Blake Craig is good. For the third consecutive game, Missouri's defense comes up with a takeaway, and the offense puts 7 on the board. Tigers cut the lead to 14-10, going 27 yards in 4 plays in 94 seconds. That's the equipment share drive summary. That PAT means another $100 to Special Olympics of Missouri from Multiply Credit Union. Now you're back in it. Now you got momentum. Can you come up with a big defensive stand here?
2: Got to play better on offense, but this was a focus for Missouri's defense to increase the amount of takeaways. That way you can affect the game and get shorter fields for your offense, and hopefully they're going to make plays. But yeah, I like what Missouri's been able to do in the way of forcing turnovers this season.
0: Tigers have scored 10 unanswered points after falling behind 14-0, Chris.
4: Yeah, and the turnover is just so huge. Missouri unable to capitalize early, but then Mississippi State, just a miscommunication. The receiver went one way, the quarterback threw the other way, and it was right into the awaiting arms of Trajan Greco to give Missouri its shortest field yet in terms of a starting spot. And the Tigers finally cash in and are right with these Mississippi State Bulldogs.
0: And how costly is the penalty? Bruno Royce will kick from his 20. Marquise Johnson standing at the 10. Guyton at the 15, just inside the left hash. And Bruno unload the leg here. Approaches the football. Drives it. High end over and kick. Angling towards the far side. Taking it at the 4-yard line. Johnson across the 15. Trying to come middle of the field to the 25. And he's hit and brought down at the 26-yard line. Good coverage downfield by Missouri. Terrific job in special teams. As the Tigers were down to prevent any type of a long run back. J.J. Bush with the tackle after a 22-yard return.

0: And even though, you know, Missouri's pushed back because of the penalty, that kick kind of lingered in the air a lot to allow the coverage to get downfield.
1: Mississippi State leads 14-10, 6:03 to play in the first half. They take over at their forward progress to the 27. Bothwell offset to the right of the quarterback, Taylor. Tight end wing to the right side. Two players split to the left side. Taylor wants to throw. Throws it underneath. Caught by incomplete. Intended for West. Broken up by Missouri Santana Banner.
0: Banner meeting the receiver just as the ball arrives and maybe was able to get a hand in there to knock that ball down, but the impact really forced that ball to be incomplete.
1: Second and 10 with 5:58 to play in the half. 14-10 Mississippi State. Three players, including the tight end, split to the left, who comes in motion right. Bothwell running left, gets second level, runs right into the pursuit. Forward progress stopped at the 30-yard line. Dotson there for Missouri. Kevin Tooley, a defensive end who transferred in, also in on the stop. Brings up a third down and 7. State wants to go tempo. Missouri's got to get set defensively. Now Taylor checking off. Play clock at 25. Bothwell will split. Lines up wing to the left side. Wing to the right is the tight end West. 6 in the box for Missouri on a third down and 7. Evans goes in motion to the right, now back to the left. Taylor takes the snap, looking left. Flush from the pocket, it's going to be hit and it's going to be sacked. Tigers come up with the sack, Malik Bryant, and now a late flag comes in from the side judge. Back at the 35-yard line of Missouri. Florence involved in the play.
2: During the play, holding defense number 21.
1: That's Jaleel Florence.
2: Automatic first down.
0: And that's just too bad.
1: Against Marquise Johnson.
0: That's just too bad because Missouri had Kamario Taylor pinned in the pocket just like he wanted. Had him exactly where they wanted him. And unfortunately, a holding penalty.
1: Most importantly, you're out of the drive
0: out
1: at that stage.
0: And absolutely. Don't kill yourselves.
1: Flush it and try to do it again. Faking the handoff. Deep seam pattern. Caught by Evans at the 30-yard line of Missouri. As he beat Florence, now they rule it incomplete. Yes, they do. Evans tried to sell it. Missouri's players immediately said incomplete. Tried to trap it between his knees.
0: The defender that actually came over the top of Evans reached with his right arm and swatted, and that's what I think forced the ball to the ground before he could possess it.
1: Jaleel Florence in coverage. DeMarcus Johnson into a defensive end with Jaden Jones. Second and 10 from the Bulldog 40. Twins to each side of the field. Taylor's got his running back offset to the right. West, the tight end, comes in motion left. Slow mesh play. Bothwell between the hash marks. Forward progress out to the 45 for a pickup of 5. It'll bring up a third down and 5 with 4:43 to play in the half. Kinsley Lourdes Fausted on the stop from his safety position.
0: Again, Jalen Marshall had a chance in the backfield but couldn't bring down Bothwell.
1: Three players split outside and bunched outside the right hash. In motion goes Bothwell to the right side. Taylor looking right, now fires it to Bothwell on the sideline, makes the catch in the Missouri territory to the 45, cut down at the 42. Just snuck him out on the sideline. He was uncovered, and a Missouri player is shaken up on the play.
0: Kinsley Lourdes Fausted late to the flat.
1: Chris Graves shaken up on the play, trying to make the tackle. Stoppage in play comes with 4:12 to play. And again, they send the running back in motion. Tigers got pressure on the quarterback. He throws it on the right side. Bothwell unaccounted for. And when he put the shoulder down, it appeared that maybe the knee hit the helmet of Chris Graves, who was helped up and is limping as he goes to the sideline.
0: It was, again, Kinsley Lourdes Fausted late to react to the action. That's his man coming out of the backfield. That, at the very least, he should have made the play just as the receiver catches the ball or make a play and knock that ball down.
1: Big loss for Missouri because Graves, the transfer from Ole Miss, is Missouri's best cover corner.

He's into the tent. With 4:12 to play in the half, Bulldogs have it first and 10 from the Mizzou 41-yard line. They lead it by the score of 14-10.

0: three players, including the tight end to the left of the formation. Ball on the right hash. Taylor, first and 10 from the Mizzou 41. West comes in motion right, inside handoff. Bothwell running left. Hit at the 40-yard line. Forward progress stopped there after a pickup of one. And now another flag comes in as a Missouri player had his helmet ripped off. Robert Woodyard lost his helmet.
1: It was a good tackle in the hole by Kinsley Lewardor-Fawson for only 1 yard.
2: After the play, personal foul, face mask, offense number 78. 15-yard penalty from the end of the run. Second down. The down count, second down.
0: DJ Chester, the transfer from LSU. The man who
2: limped
0: off.
2: Number zero remain in the game due to the face mask foul.
0: Earlier. So Woodyard gets to stay in, and now you know why he lost his helmet. It was literally ripped off. Moves the football back to the Mississippi State 46-yard line. Second and 20. Actually, second and 23. Tight end wing to the left is West. Two receivers split right. Quick underneath route caught by Riggins at the Missouri 45. Forward progress to the Tiger 42-yard line. Brought down by LaLea.
1: Yeah, LaLea was 5 to 6 yards off the ball. It's an easy pitch and catch from Taylor.
0: Third down and 11 for Mississippi State. Twins to each side, stacked behind each other. Taylor, pressure backside, throws it underneath, out of bounds and incomplete. Off the hands of the intended target, Rodriguez in coverage as he tried to get Riggins. So it brings up a fourth down. Fourth down and 11 from the Missouri 42. And on comes Ethan Pulliam. Pulliam, the punter, comes on. So the Tigers will get the ball back. 3 minutes and 14 seconds to play in the half. Missouri has two timeouts. They trail 14 to 10. Folks standing inside the 10. A high end over end kick. Getting away from it, calling for the fair catch. Bounces behind one of the gunners and goes into the end zone for a touchback. Two players were inside the five. It bounced behind one of the up players and bounced into the end zone for a touchback. So the Tigers will take over at their 20-yard line after a 22-yard punt.
1: You want your gunners to get down and get their backs to the goal line in case the ball takes a bounce like that. The Mississippi State players are kind of turned and not really focusing on where the ball was.
0: Kyle Singleton, their safety, is the man who was not aware of where the football was. Tigers get the ball back, trailing by four. Missouri scored 10 unanswered points. Simmons checking off, goes under center. Now backs up into the shotgun. He's got Edwards offset to his left. Two receivers split right. Harris comes in motion right. Edwards running left. Second level to the 25. Spinning to the 30. A Missouri first down out to the 31. Central Bank first down. Kelly Jones makes the stop. Quick hitter on first down for 11.
1: Yeah, Missouri really good success running the ball between Caden Green and Tristan Wilson. They're doing a nice job of getting movement up front and creating daylight.
0: 2:44 to play in the half. First and 10 for Missouri from its 31. Three players punched to the left side, including two tight ends. Edwards running right. Forward progress to the 34-yard line. With 2:27 to play, Missouri with a two-minute timeout lurking, trying to get another play. Pickup of 3 seconds and 7 from the 34-yard line. 2:15 to play in the half. Simmons has got twins deep side. Simmons with 2:07, shifts his running back to the right. Takes the snap,

0: looking left, fires it on the left sideline to Lubide at the 42. Wrestled out of bounds over on the far side. First down for Missouri. Kelly Jones in coverage. First and 10 for the Tigers at their 42 with the two-minute timeout arriving.
1: Timeout.
0: 1:57 to play in the half. Missouri has two timeouts left. Tigers trailing 14-10 on the Central Bank. Tiger Network from Learfield.
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8: 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Missouri has the ball in driving. Mississippi State leads 14-10. 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They'll register you for a chance to win two tickets to a Tiger home football game this season. They say 41,819 cowbells just rang for 30 seconds simultaneously. It was loud, fellas.
0: Like a root canal without the Novocaine. Or a woodpecker on the side of your head. Take your pick. Congratulations. And again, the tradition of the cowbell traces back. No one knows the exact origin, but it traces back to the late 30s and early 40s. So congratulations to the folks at Mississippi State for regaining their world record. 41,819 cowbells simultaneously ringing for 30 seconds. Tigers, meanwhile, two timeouts, 1:57 to play in the half. First and 10 from the 42. Their own 42. Robertson lined up behind Simmons in the pistol. Two tight ends to run it left. Roberts trying to get outside. Flushed out of bounds at the line of scrimmage of the 42 to stop the clock with 1:52 to play. Gilbert from his safety position forces him out of bounds. Jordan Harris goes out for Missouri. Jude James comes in at tight end. Second and 10 for Missouri. James wing to the right side. Two receivers split to the right. Alubide split left. Roberts offset right. Four-man front for Mississippi State. Two safeties back. Second and 10. Simmons looking right. Throws it incomplete and intercepted by Mississippi State. A sliding interception by Jet Jefferson, the cornerback. And they're going to rule it incomplete. The back judge comes in and rules it an incomplete pass.
9: Third down.
0: Would have been the first interception thrown this season by Austin Simmons.
10: The ball just skips right into the arms of the defender. Missouri gets a break there.
0: Third down and 10 for Missouri from its 42. 1:45 to play in the half, trailing 14-10.
9: The ruling on the field was an incomplete pass. The previous play is on the video review.
0: Our first review of the night is James Carter will go and

0: looked like it was trapped as the ball bounced into the breadbasket of Jet Jefferson, who sold it. Give the young man credit. Popped up and went sprinting downfield with the rest of his defensive teammates.
1: If you're Simmons, again, you've got to be very aware of where you're putting that football.
0: Simmons tonight, 11 of 20 for 130 and a touchdown. Taylor, 9 of 17 for 120 and two touchdowns. He's also thrown an interception, his second in as many games. Tigers with 201 yards of offense, 130 through the air, 71 on the ground. 176 total offense for State, 120 passing, 56 yards rushing. Mizzou's been penalized five times for 55, State 4 for 47. Reviewing what was called on the field an interception, or excuse me, was ruled an incomplete pass. James Carter communicating with the replay people back in Birmingham. Chris and I were talking about this on the bus ride over. The ACC, and I think the Big 12 is what we were talking, utilizes and allows you to have the transparent communication. We'll hear from James Carter first.
2: After video review, the ruling on the field is upheld. Incomplete pass, third down.
0: Kind of feel, Chris, I think we both do, that the SEC needs to move in that direction, too, to allow the listeners and the television audience a chance to hear the communication.
3: I wouldn't be surprised if they go that way eventually, not this season, but maybe next year, because, as you mentioned, the ACC does it for sure. I think the Big 12 as well. So much is done for television and viewers, and it enhances it for them.
0: Third down and 10 for Missouri from its 42. 1:45 to play in the half, trailing 14-10. Twins deep side. Terry goes in motion to the left. So three receivers bunched left, running back offset right. Five in the box for the Bulldogs. Here comes the blitz up the middle. Simmons underneath. He's got Terry wheeling back to the middle of the field, not trying to get out of bounds. Out of bounds at the 47-yard line, shy of the first down. Tillman, who did not play in the first three games, Zachary Tillman, the weak side linebacker, makes the stop for Mississippi State. Now, Jeff Levy burns a timeout.
2: Final charge time of the half. Mississippi State, 30 seconds in lead.
1: Missouri's got
2: game clock operator, please reset the game clock to 1:33.
0: Tiger Station on fourth and five with 1:33 to play in the half.
2: Thank you.
0: Mississippi State takes a timeout. 14-10 is the Bulldog lead. You were saying.
1: Do you really want to give Mississippi State the ball with a minute and a half left? Or do you want to try to make this first down? But if you don't make the first down, of course, the field is going to be shorter. Makes it easier for State.
0: On comes Bruno Royce to punt for Missouri.
1: I think this is the best decision. Allow your defense to, you know, try to get a stop here. And hopefully you don't give up any big plays, and certainly don't want them to get points on the board before halftime.
0: Evans awaits the punt from left to right. From Bruno Royce, who transferred from Florida State. Standing at his 32, awaiting the snap. Moving right, hits it with the right foot, an end-over-end kick. Evans gets away from it. Bounces inside the 10-yard line and into the end zone for a touchback. For Royce, that'll be his third touchback of the season. Flag on the play, back at the 38-yard line. It's going to go against Missouri. Here from James Carter.
2: During the play, personal foul, hands to the face, number six of the kicking team. That 15-yard penalty will be enforced from the end of the kick. First down.
1: Just can't get a break. You got to be more disciplined. These personal fouls begin to add up after a while.
0: Jeremiah Beasley. Whistle for the hands to the face. A linebacker from Detroit

0: Mississippi State leading by four. No timeouts. 1:24 to play in the half. After the penalty, they take over at their 35-yard line. Bothwell offset left. Two receivers stacked behind each other to each side of the field. Taylor moving to his right, running across the 40 out to the 45. Wrestled down finally at the 47 as he picks up a chunk of yardage. Malik Bryant on the stop after the pickup of 17. Looking left, throws it. Coming back, Johnson at the 50-yard line, out of bounds at the 48. Marquise Johnson with the reception. Pickup of 5 on the play. 1:10 to play in the half. 2nd and 5 from the Mizzou 48. Woodyard goes out. Rodriguez back in for Missouri. Again, two wide receivers stacked behind each other to each side. Ball on the left hash. 2nd and 5. Taylor, inside handoff. Bothwell, first down inside the 40. Bounces off a tackler to the 35. Russell down at the 32-yard line. Bluff Bothwell, yards after contact. McClellan on the stop for Missouri.
1: I told you he was a load.
0: Mississippi State's got it at the Mizzou 33 with 1:03 to play. Now Mizzou has to burn a timeout.
2: Second star timeout of the half. Missouri, 30 seconds at least.
0: Phil Lodehote, the former All-American offensive lineman at Oklahoma, is the very good offensive line coach here at Mississippi State. All 6 feet, 8 inches of him, and man, is he trimmed down.
1: Well, he has lost a lot of weight. He went 345 at 6'8", which he didn't seem to be that big, but he looks like a basketball player now, you know?
0: So 1st and 10 for the Bulldogs from the Mizzou 33. 1:03 to play in the half. 14-10 is the state lead. Twins deep side, ball on the left hash. 4 in the box for Missouri. Bothwell offset to the left. 2 safeties back for Mizzou. Taylor takes the snap, looks right, come back over the middle. Flush from the pocket, moving to his right. Now throws over the middle. Caught, one-handed catch by Marquise Johnson on a left-to-right cross. Mississippi State's got it, 1st and goal at the Missouri 9. Reached out with the left hand and pulled it back to him for a pickup of 24. 1st and goal. Bothwell running along the right hash, stacked up inside the 10 at the 7-yard line.
1: You've seen the result of what big plays and penalties combined will do for you.
0: 2nd and goal for Mississippi State from the 7. 3 receivers split to the left. In motion, Reagan's to the right side. Running left, Bothwell. Stacked up and stopped at the 7. No gain on the play. Brings up a 3rd and goal from the 7. Robert Woodyard, the Auburn transfer, makes the stop for Missouri. Time taken for an injured player. Kenzie Lourdes, or Faustin, I believe. Rolls over on all fours as the training staff gets to the native of Naples, Florida, who transferred to Mizzou from Auburn a year ago, or this last offseason.
3: Injury to the player of the defense. That play requires a 10-second runoff. Mississippi State will not want that timeout, so therefore there's no 10-second runoff.
0: Lourdes Faustin pops up, now jogs off under his own power.
1: It's good to see him run off the field instead of being carried off. But in essence, this becomes a timeout for
0: him. Missouri come up and hold the Bulldogs to 3. 3rd down and goal from the 7.
2: Trying to run off. Game clock operator, please start the game clock on the snap.
0: West and McGee split to the right of the formation. Reagan's also is going to trot to the right side. Johnson, wide split to the left, ball placed down. Now Reagan's comes to the left of the formation, and Johnson goes off. Evans lines up wing to the right side. Bothwell offset to the right. Umpire stops play as he talks to the referee. Now they're ready to

0: Third and goal from the 7. In motion, McGee to the left. Taylor looking to the left. Pressure backside by Hopkins. Hit and sacked for the second time by Dayton Hopkins. They can't stop the clock. 7 seconds to play. Can they get set? Mississippi State with 1 does not get the playoff. They let them play it. Now throw it underneath into the end zone, broken up by Missouri, and that ends the first half.
1: I'm not so sure.
0: The clock hadn't expired, but Missouri with a terrific play on the back end defensively.
2: That's the end of the first
0: half. Great by Jaleel Florence.
1: Great alert play by Missouri, as though the clock had not expired. But I think with you, Mike, we agree. We thought the time had expired before the ball was snapped.
0: So does Eli Drinkwitz as he is talking to James Carter as he's running towards the, walking towards the end zone in the south end. Here's Chris with the head coach.
3: Okay, coach, what do you think here at halftime?
4: Great job by our defense getting a stop right there. We got to go in, settle down, and get the ball to start the second half. It's a hell of a fight. We got to keep punching.
3: Thank you, coach.
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3: ZOU Tigers and the Bulldogs in a battle here in Starkville on a Saturday night in the SEC. Mississippi State 14, Missouri 10 at halftime. And as Coach mentioned, the Tigers get the ball to start the second half in 20 minutes on the Central Bank Tiger Network from Learfield.
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11: Mizzou gets in a hole early, rallies late in that first half, and after 30 minutes of play in Starkville, it's Bulldogs 14, Tigers 10. Back in Columbia, Missouri, Brad Trinago here with you for the IBEW NECA Halftime Report. 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Bring my co-host Matt Michaels into the conversation too. Matt, again, Mizzou dug itself a hole early on, but I think showed a lot of fight and really finished that half with a lot of momentum, especially with that sack in the closing seconds by Dayton Hopkins to take what should have been a score.

0: Coming drive from Mississippi State and turn it into a goose egg.
1: Yeah, that's a huge stop at the end of things. And once again, we see Missouri on the rush end finding a way to impact things. It's not been perfect against Kamario Taylor, but it has given him different looks than maybe he's had to face before. And Missouri certainly turned it into a turnover in this game, right, with Trajan Greco getting the big interception in return. And then the Tigers putting that in for seven, I think, really changed the tenor of this game for Missouri.
0: Yeah, seeing some positives from the Mizzou offense for sure. We'll talk more about that coming up. But right now, here's Mike Kelly with this week's Markham's Missouri Profile.
2: Tonight we profile Mizzou's starting left guard, Tristan Wilson. The Lebanon native is in his fifth year in the program, but his first as a starter. During his career, he's now appeared in 25 games. He's a parks, recreation, sports, and tourism major. What does it mean to Tristan Wilson to be a Missouri Tiger?
3: It means everything to me growing up with a single parent, you know, her being able to drive in 2 hours from our hometown and didn't come to every home game, be able to support me and not having to worry about missing a game. It means everything to me playing in front of the home crowd and just go out there on Saturday with the brothers.
2: That's Lebanon's Tristan Wilson, and I'm Mike Kelly with Markham's Missouri Profile.
0: Thank you, Mike. One extra point and one field goal in that first half. It means $200 for special teams for Special Olympics Missouri. Compliments of the Multiply Credit Union, the official credit union of Mizzou Athletics. Mississippi State 14, Mizzou 10 at the half at Davis Way. 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
6: Ball on the left hash. Edwards in at running back. Simmons takes the snap, looking right, throws it. Caught. Touchdown, Missouri. Alubide on a little slant. Touchdown for the first time tonight.
7: Mike Kelly with the call. Donovan Alubide, the first Tiger with the receiving touchdown in the first four games of a season since Jared Perry way back in 2009. And that's good for the IBEW NECA electrifying play of the half on time and on budget. That's what you hear from Union Electric.

0: 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You won't be disappointed. Mississippi State leads Mizzou 14-10 at the half. That's despite Mizzou having the edge in terms of time of possession by about 6 minutes. The Tigers have 206 yards of total offense, 135 passing, which is more than they had the entire Troy game last week, by the way, and also 71 yards rushing. So, Matt, we've certainly seen some positives for Mizzou. Five of their six drives got into state territory. The one that didn't stopped at the 47, so it basically got into state territory. But only 10 points to show from that so far. If Mizzou could finish off a couple more of these drives, it would be a different story through two quarters.
1: Yeah, just the pressure plays and the big plays right now for Missouri. You know, they don't have any big rippers in the run game, but it seems like they're close between Roberts and Edwards. And Missouri just had a drive there where they were bossing the interior linemen of the state defense around. I think that Zach Arnett and company probably made an adjustment from there. I think for Austin Simmons, it's been take what you can get. He maybe was a little bit over-aggressive in the early drives, but he settled in a bit here. He's 12 of 21, but I think his accuracy has been a little bit improved from that previous matchup against Troy. Just needs to find a couple more connections, and the Tigers can turn this game all the way around.
0: That TD pass from Alubide was a doozy. Kamario Taylor for State, meanwhile, 11 of 20, 149 yards, two touchdowns, and an interception to Trajan Greco, and he did the majority of that work early on in this game, Matt, but Dayton Hopkins has been terrific, kind of helping to lead the Tiger defense with two sacks in a game where Darius Smith not available due to injury coming in. We've seen several other injuries to this Mizzou defense, including in the secondary to Chris Graves, their best corner, and Kinsley Louis-Dor Faustin. So we'll see if Mizzou can continue to hold out defensively if they remain shorthanded, but really the last, quarter and a half, we've seen a lot of good stuff from Death Row.
1: And I think that it starts up front, right? And Fluff Bothwell has 13 carries for 74 yards, but he's gotten, I think, 52 of those yards on just four explosive carries. That means you've got nine carries where you're making him very pedestrian, and they're not able to get into that tempo rhythm that the Bulldogs would like to. I've been really impressed by the way they get on the ball quickly and try to force Missouri's defense into a mistake. I think the Tigers have adjusted to that facet of this game all right as we've gone on. And I think you just have to keep pounding here. Missouri is known as a fourth quarter team. They take teams into deeper waters than they've been and drag them under at the finish of the game. Can they do that against a Mississippi State team that I think looks the most tested it has been so far this season?
0: Battle of teams trying to get to 4-0 on the season. 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
4: And a pleasant good evening, my friends, across the great state of Missouri. I'm Brian Helsworth, live in studio with you at Learfield in Jefferson City tonight. It is 8:50. We are at the half right now. 24th ranked Mississippi State leading your Missouri Tigers right now 14-10 in what has been a physical game in Starkville. Let's get right to our SEC scoreboard right now. We'll see Florida in a week at Faurot Field, folks. Florida is back. John Sumrall, you're going to hear about him all next week, and he's getting a lot of attention already. They take down number 4 Ole Miss. This was a beatdown today. Florida wins it 52-28. They get it done on the ground. 6 rushing touchdowns. Jaden Ball, the Gator running back, 29 carries, 142 yards, 3 touchdowns.
5: First and goal at the 1.5. 2-back set. Dupree, the fullback, turn, handed off the ball, runs left, into the end zone, touchdown, Jaden Ball. Hello, Heisman voters, Jaden Ball makes a third house call today.
4: Sean Kelly with the call, the Gator Sports Network, he's out of Priory High School of St. Louis, and on the call there, 52-28. Number 10 LSU leads, number 23 A&M 21-3 in the third quarter in Baton Rouge. Sam Levitt in this ballgame, 2 touchdown throws. Number 1 Texas wasn't perfect, but they get it done today, and hold on. They beat number 14 Tennessee 20-17. Relique Brown in the game, 17 carries, 60 yards, 2 touchdowns. 8th ranked Alabama leading right now. They're in the third quarter in Tuscaloosa. They lead Carolina 35-18. They're getting it done primarily through the air. Keelan Russell, their quarterback, 13-15, 4 touchdown throws.
6: Snap to Russell, looking, plenty of time, clean pocket, all day, looking, firing down the seam, has a man, Williams makes the catch, guys chase him, they won't get him, or will they? No! Touchdown!
4: Chris Stewart there with a call from Learfield. Auburn over Vanderbilt, 21-15. Kentucky beating South Alabama, 45-21. Top 25, we've got an upset in the making. Missouri State, Springfield, Missouri, leading number 22. SMU 10-0 down to Gerald Ford. That'd be a huge upset. Number 17, Iowa takes down Michigan, 20-19. Texas Tech beats Sam Houston, 49-14. Austin Romaine, Hillsboro, Missouri, 2 pick sixes. Your second half is coming up. I'm Brian Helsworth, live at Learfield, and this is Tiger Football from Learfield.
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3: Y'all not done yet. What an Obie's finishing the job in the second half.
2: Now, with the call of the second half, here's Mike Kelly and Howard Richards.
4: Tigers will get the ball to begin the second half of Missouri's 32 wins over the last four seasons. 21 have been come from behind, 13 of those in the second half.
5: Yeah, Missouri, it doesn't seem to be too daunted by playing from behind. You'd like to see them play with a lead more often, but at least they know that their confidence isn't shaking if they aren't always ahead.
4: Tigers headed 8 for 18 minutes and 11 seconds in that first half. 11-49 for Mississippi State, 14-10 in favor of the Bulldogs, who scored 14 first quarter points. Missouri with 10 unanswered, and the Tigers will try to put together a drive to open this second half and take the lead for the first time tonight. Flynn to kick off. Folks in his end zone. End over and kick. Angling. Taken. He'll return at the 4. Between the hash marks. Folks gets to the 15, 25. Now outside of the 30. Trying to get the left side at the 40. To midfield. Run out of bounds. Finally at the Mississippi State 41-yard line. They're going to actually mark him out inside the 40 at the 38-yard line.
5: Not a good job of coverage by Mississippi State. They all got bunched up in the middle. Folks saw that and bounced it to the outside.
4: His, a nice run of it. His career long before that was 55. This one goes for 58. Once again, the Maryland native making his presence felt in special teams. Last week a punt return, now a terrific kick return to open the second half. Tigers have it at the Bulldog 38-yard line, and now a stoppage in play as the umpire comes in. They're going to move it back to the initial 43-yard line.
6: Yeah. Out of bounds at the 43-yard line. Three first down from that spot.
4: That's where we thought it was initially. Surprised when they moved it to the 38. First and 10 from the 43. Play clock reset. Tigers first and 10 from the Bulldog 43. A 58-yard return by Damarian Folks. Sliding to the right of the quarterback is the running back Roberts on first down. Takes the handoff, trying to bounce it left, cuts it back to the right, and gets back to the line of scrimmage. Maybe got a half yard in the grass of DJ Reed. Second and 9 coming up.
5: Yeah, penetration will kill you every time. The penetration stopped all the progress at the point of attack.
4: Caleb Goody in, Olubide goes out. Northfleet in a slot to the right side. Montgomery short split to the right. Offset to the right is the running back Roberts. Second and 9 for Missouri. 5 in the box for Mississippi State. 1 safety back. Simmons brings Lee in motion right. Fakes the jet sweep. Throws it on a cross. Northfleet at the 35. Turns it downfield. Forward progress as he runs over a defender to the 29 for a Missouri first down. Central Bank first down. Catch and run by Brett Northfleet. Justin Gilbert took the punishment from the hit from Norfleet. 7th reception of the season for the O'Fallon native.
5: Yeah, and he can be a big weapon. Just a little underneath crossing route. He's wide open. He did the rest. Getting that first down.
4: Norfleet goes out. Harris comes in. 3 receivers split to the right side from the 29-yard line of Mississippi State.

0: Roberts takes the handoff running left, cuts it back to the right, inside the 30, forward progress to the Bulldog 27-yard line. Pick up a three on the play. Jalen Smith on the stop with 13:24 to play in the third quarter. Missouri looking for its first lead of the game, trailing 14-10. Norfleet back in. Second and 7, Norfleet tight to the right side. Wide to the right, Montgomery. Short split off the line of scrimmage. Lee, offset left is the running back. Lee goes in motion to the left, moving to the left. Throw underneath for Lee at the 27 and wrestled out of bounds on the far sideline. Quickly, good pursuit by Kelly Jones, the All-American. Brings up 3rd and 7 for Missouri from the Bulldog 27.
1: And Kelly Jones is maybe one of the best corners, if not the best corner in this league. Great reaction time, good tackle.
0: Trying to throw something underneath to the short side of the field. Ball on the left hash. Short split to the left for Norfleet. Three receivers split to the right side. Roberts shifts, offset to the left of Simmons. Four-man front for Mississippi State. Two safeties back on a 3rd and 7. Lee comes in motion left. Simmons takes the snap, pumps, now throws it. Got a man open underneath. Forward progress to the 20, close to the first down. Caden Lee on the receiving end, and Missouri moves the sticks with a pickup of 7.
1: Yeah, again, good job by Lee. He's there. He's got the first down. Yardage. Just catch the football, and you've got that first down.
0: Caden Lee moves the chains. 1st and 10 from the 24, Missouri. Looking for its first lead of the game after trailing 14-0. Montgomery in a slot to the right, wide to the right, Harris. A stoppage in play. Let's hear from the referee.
2: Timeout, medical stop.
0: So a stoppage in play to check on a Mississippi State player who was slow to get up. 30-second timeout. Now the both teams go back from their respective sidelines onto the field. 1st and 10 from the state 20. Robertson at running back. Harris at tight end. Harris wide to the right side. Montgomery in a slot to the right. Lee split to the left with Olubide. Lee in a slot left just outside the left hash. Out of the pistol, Simmons has got Roberts behind him on a 1st and 10 from the 20. Start the play clock. Simmons out of the pistol. Four-man front, two safeties back. Shifting to his right is Roberts. In motion, Harris to the left side. Simmons hands it to Roberts running right. Bounces off of one defender, but then was brought down by two others back at the 22 for a loss of 2 on the play.
1: That time Mississippi State brought 2 blitzers right to the play side. Mizzou not doing a good job of blocking it at all.
0: Tigers offensive line got blown up on that first down snap. Marked the knee down at the 21, so it's 2nd and 11. 11 minutes to play in the third quarter. Empty backfield, 3 receivers left, 2 to the right. Now in motion to the left side comes Roberts. Wanting to throw it underneath on a tunnel screen. Kayla Lee spins off a defender into the end zone. Touchdown, Missouri. Lee coming from left to right, just was able to spin off a defender for a 21-yard catch and run, and Missouri has its first lead of the night.
1: It was almost action like a screen because they allowed the rush to come upfield. And Austin Simmons just flicks it to Caden Lee, who's just drifting right across the middle of the field and does the rest with no one. I think he just completely surprised the Mississippi State defensive backfield.
0: Little tunnel screen, and the Tigers have their first lead of the night. Now, after showing a swinging gate formation, Missouri shifts into a regular point after formation. Good snap, good place. The kick is up, and it splits the uprights. 19th-ranked Missouri scored 17 unanswered points after falling behind 14-0. The Tigers, after the 58-yard kick return by DeMarion Folks to begin the second half, go 43 yards in 7 plays in 4 minutes. That's the equipment share drive summary. Another $100 to Special Olympics of Missouri from Multiply Credit Union.

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7: Career-long 58-yard return to open the second half by DeMarion Folks. Seven plays later, Austin Simmons to Caden Lee on a tunnel screen for his third touchdown catch and run of the season, and Mizzou has its first lead of the game.
8: And special teams has really come up big. That's the boost that Mizzou needed. You know, special teams have been maligned early in the season. They've been working on it, and they have really helped position Mizzou to get back in this game.
7: Bruno Royce from left to right. His kickoff will not be returned as it sails out of the back of the end zone.
8: And conversely, it just shows you, you know, with Royce kicking the ball out of the end zone for unreturnable kickoff return. Conversely, you know, Mississippi State on a short kick, Mizzou gets to run it back and force a successful run back, and it makes all the difference in the world.
7: Taylor in the offense comes on in the first half. Kamario Taylor, 11 of 20, 149, two touchdowns and one interception. His second interception of the season. His second in as many games. His first pass attempt at South Carolina was intercepted off a deflection. First and 10 from the 25. Three receivers, including the tight end, split to the right side. Bothwell offset to the left. West, the tight end, comes in motion. Fake the handoff. Wanting to throw Taylor out of the backfield. Bothwell juggling it at the 22. Brought down, dragged down by Santana Banner at the 25 for no gain. Good play in the open field by the native of Flint, Michigan, Santana Banner.
8: Good reaction to that back flaring out. It had trouble with it earlier in the game.
7: West in motion, right. Inside handoff, Bothwell bounces off a tackler trying to get outside at the 30. Forced out of bounds, shy of the first down at the 33-yard line. It'll bring up a third down and two. Jaleel Florence runs him out of bounds.
8: And the Missouri tackling woes continue.
7: Offset to the left, Bothwell takes the handoff on third and two. He's got the first down across the 35 out to the 37. He just ran behind his left side of his offensive line, Chester and McVay. First and 10 for Mississippi State, trailing tonight for the first time, 17-14. Little mess play in the backfield. Bothwell is able to elude one tackler and then brought down by the pursuit. Jaden Jones had him wrapped up but could not drag him down. The pursuit, though, was able to bring him down back at the 31-yard line.
8: Yeah, this is one time where it didn't hurt him. He slowed him just enough. The Missouri defenders were right there to make that play.
7: Lost the six on the play.
8: Yeah.
7: Second and 16. Twins to each side. Taylor Claps takes the snap.

0: the handoff. No, hands to Wilson. Wilson along the left hash out to the 40. On his feet now, finally stopped forward progress at the 42. Quick hitter for the Gulf Shores Alabama native, Colin Wilson, a redshirt freshman.
1: Well, he really put a juke on Nick Rodriguez, cutting back inside of him.
0: Third and a manageable four. McGee comes in motion out of the backfield, throws it out on the right side. Wilson outruns the defender to the right sideline, then out of bounds at the Missouri 40-yard line. Tigers really having a hard time getting out and defending those swing passes to the running backs out of the backfield.
1: It's not
0: this
1: that hard.
0: One goes for 17. They want to snap it quickly from the Mizzou 39. Taylor looks, hit as he throws, and he throws it out of bounds intended for Wilson, hit by DeMarcus Johnson, the junior college transfer who played at Hutchinson Community College a year ago.
1: Man, that's a really good play by DeMarcus Johnson because it forced Taylor to get rid of the ball a lot sooner than he wanted to.
0: Second and 10. Skipworth, the redshirt freshman tight end, comes in for Mississippi State and lines up wing to the left side. Tight splits to each side for the receivers. Now Skipworth shifts, wing to the right. Evans and Reagans comes wide to the left side. McGee split wide to the right, ball on the right hash. Taylor, slow mesh, hands to Bothwell. Bothwell dragged down, flag on the play as he's pulled down at the 42-yard line after a pickup of one.
2: Holding, offense, number 50, 10-yard penalty, second down.
0: The Arkansas transfer, L.J. Prudhomme, out of Shreveport, Louisiana, whistle for the hold. 8:24 to play in the third. Missouri 17, Mississippi State 14. Tigers have scored 17 unanswered points. Second and 20 from the Mizzou 48. Play action fake. Taylor looking left, flush from the pocket, running to his left. Now throws it left sideline. Leaping grab made here at the 35 by Anthony Evans. His favorite target with his 22nd reception of the season, Lourdo Faustin in coverage. A pickup of 15 on the play.
1: And a good job of Taylor avoiding the rush and getting off a beautiful pass and a nice catch, leaping catch.
0: Thule along with Dowell and Johnson go off as Jaden Jones comes on along with Dayton Hopkins at one defensive end. Dante Simpson and Sterling Webb, the defensive tackles. In motion to the right side goes Evans. Taylor takes the snap on third and five. Throws it underneath. Got a man open, Bothwell. Bothwell hit it to 31. Forward progress to the Mizzou 27-yard line. Again, out of the backfield, the running back able to move the chains.
1: It just shows you Mizzou's playing zone defense. No one in motion, but they've got to be able to react sooner to that back's action.
0: Two players stacked right, faking the handoff. Pitch it out on the right side for Evans on the right sideline. Forced out of bounds over on the far side by Dotson at the 20-yard line with support from LaLea. Pickup on the play of eight. Second and two coming up. Mississippi State going tempo from the Mizzou 18. High snap, inside handoff. Bothwell running right, second level, spinning inside the 15 to the 13-yard line. First down for Mississippi State as they have answered Missouri's scoring drive to open up the third quarter. They've come down and marched it all the way down to the Missouri 13 where it's first and 10. Tight end wing to the right. Running left, Bothwell. Sent backwards on the hit made by Dante McClellan. Forward progress. No gain on the play as he was able to get to the 13-yard line. This is the 13th play of the drive.
1: Missouri hasn't had an answer for this Temple offensive series by the Bulldogs.
0: Gracial and Marshall in at the interior tackles. In motion, McGee faked the handoff, being chased by DeMarcus Johnson, running right, throw it underneath. He's got Wilson at the 13-yard line, out of bounds, far side at the 10. Forced stop by Nick Rodriguez, along with DeMarcus Johnson.
1: They went unbalanced to the near side. A quick rollout to the weak side there.
0: Third down here. Can Missouri come up with a stop? Twins to each side. Running back Wilson offset to the right of Taylor. Four-man front for Missouri.

0: Taylor looks to the near sideline. Trying to bring a man in motion and nobody's moving. Takes the snap. Quarterback draw. Hit in the backfield. He's going to be stopped. Wrestled by Jason Dowell out of Cahokia, Illinois. With the tackle for loss.
1: That's a big stop by Jason Dowell. He was not going to be denied. Wrapping up the big quarterback, Kamario Taylor.
0: Kyle Ferry is 5 of 6 with a long of 52 this season. He is 1 of 2 from 20 to 29 yards. This will be a 28-yarder. Good snap, good place. The kick is up, and it is good. And we are tied at 17. 4 minutes and 37 seconds to play in the third quarter. 19th-ranked Missouri and number 24, Mississippi State, all even at 17 after the Bulldogs go 65 yards in 15 plays in 6 minutes and 13 seconds. Mizzou gets the ball after this timeout. 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We are Missouri's team on the Central Bank Tiger Network from Learfield.
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0: We've got a good one, Christopher in Stark, Vegas.
9: We sure do, Mike. Really what I expected. I mean, two evenly matched teams coming into this game. Statistically, it's really a dead heat on the board when you look through the numbers both ways. So good game. So many of these SEC games are close, and certainly in Missouri's case the last couple of seasons.
0: Texas A&M getting worked by LSU 28-6. Here's the kickoff from Flynn, sails out of the back of the end zone. Actually, Ferry kicked off that time instead of Boyson Flynn. So the Tigers will take over at the 25 after the touchback. Missouri scored on a 43-yard drive to begin the second half after a terrific run back by DeMarion Folks. Caleb Goody comes in, the Cincinnati transfer. Split wide to the right side along with Norfleet and Caden Lee. Alubide split to the left. Roberts offset to the left. First and 10 for Missouri from its 25. Now Roberts shifts into the pistol. Takes the handoff, running left, cuts it back right. Second level across the 30 to the 31-yard line for a pickup of 6 on the play. Second and 4 coming up.

0: block Hurd on the stop.
1: Yeah, and that's the way to run the outside zone. You go with the flow. You just watch it flow past you, cut it back. That's a nice gain on first down.
0: 63 yards rushing tonight for Roberts on 16 carries. Second and four from the 31-yard line of Missouri. 17-17 the score. Just over four to play in the third. Twins deep side. In motion comes Jordan Harris to the right side, the tight end. Fake the handoff, straight drop. Simmons wants to throw. Throws it on a cross, caught by Caden Lee at the 47-yard line. Russell down at the 46, and flags come in late. Multiple flags as the Tigers completed to Caden Lee on a cross for a pickup of 23. Face mask against Mississippi State.
2: Personal foul, face mask. Defense, number 21, 15-yard penalty. From the run, first down.
0: Dre Riley, the safety, called for the face mask.
1: Caden Lee, again, just the deep over route, crossing the coverage of the defense. Perfectly thrown ball right into the hands by Austin Simmons.
0: Caden Lee, six receptions, 65 yards and a touchdown. Missouri moving the football again here in the second half. 17-17 the score. Harrison motion wing to the right. Inside handoff, running left is Roberts inside the 30 to the 28-yard line for a pickup of three on the play. Tyler Lockhart and Amari Williams on the stop. Goody goes out. Montgomery in, split to the right side. Stacked to the left, Alubide and Lee. Tight end. Wing to the left is Harris. Out of the pistol on second and seven from the 28. In motion right, Lee. Running left, Roberts on a reverse. Hands it to Alubide, trying to get outside on the right side. Now wants to throw. Floats it right sideline, incomplete. Trying to get Caden Lee down inside the 10. Wisely just threw it away.
1: Yeah, that's just a really, really smart play by Alubide. Didn't try to force it downfield.
0: Tigers 5 of 10 on third down, facing a third down and 7 from the 28-yard line of Mississippi State in a 17-17 score. Northfleet comes from the right side of the field. Will jog all the way to the left. Montgomery and Lee stacked behind each other to the right. Northfleet and Alubide left. Simmons fakes the handoff. Pressure comes backside. Now throws it. Right sideline. Lee, touchdown Missouri on a perfectly thrown ball by Austin Simmons. 28-yard strike, and Missouri takes the lead with 2 minutes and 53 seconds to play in the third.
1: Yeah, he beats safety. He's in the stack. He's the back man in the stack formation and beats the safety, Riley. Quick move to the outside and out and up route. Perfectly thrown ball by Austin Simmons for the touchdown.
0: Simmons with his second dime of the night, and the Tigers regain the lead.
1: Again, a nice response, nice answer by the Missouri Tigers.
0: Blake Craig on for the point after. Good snap by Brett LeBlanc. Good hold. The kick splits the uprights. And Missouri takes a 24-17 lead with 2:53 to play in the third, going 75 yards in five plays in 1 minute and 44 seconds. That's the Equipment Share drive summary. That PAT means a $100 to Special Olympics of Missouri from Multiply Credit Union. If anything, Missouri might have scored too quick after Mississippi State went 15 plays to tie the game with the field goal in their last possession. We're back after this on the Central Bank Tiger Network from Learfield.
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3: 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Missouri leads at Mississippi State 24-17. 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How about Caden Lee's night, guys? 93 yards receiving from him. Remember, the Tigers had 91 yards passing against Troy in the entire last game. 7 catches, 2 of them, 4 touchdowns for Mr. Luke.
4: 18-27 is the left-handed Hawaiian quarterback, Austin Simmons. 227 yards and 3 touchdowns, and Missouri leads by 7 with less than 3 to play in the third quarter.
5: The response by the Missouri Tigers, it's been good. You know, out to a slow start, getting down 14-0, but they settled in. And minus the mistakes and the penalties, they've done a good job getting back into this game.
4: Chris, we haven't seen Langdon Kitchen since back in the early stages of the first half of the game. Got a tackle for a loss and haven't seen much of the Huntsville native since.
6: Right, and Chris Graves came out. They looked at him in the tent. Now, he is here in full uniform, helmet on, standing on the sideline, but did not play that last series. We'll see if he gets back out there, because Jaleel Florence now is next to me on the sideline. Yeah, Graves does return, but I don't see Kitchen, so we'll let you know if we get any word from him.
4: Thanks, buddy. Kickoff, meanwhile, sails out of the back of the end zone, a touchback. Mario Taylor spent that entire timeout with his head coach at about the 40-yard line, helmet off, having a conversation with Jeff Lubbe. Graves is back in. Lalea, the other cornerback. Dotson in it as safety. McClellan and Beasley, the linebackers. Recco and Banner are the safeties up front for Missouri. Four-man front. In motion, Bothwell to the right side. Evans in the backfield. Pitch it out to Evans on the right side. Hemmed in by Missouri, and he just takes a knee at the 20-yard line for a loss of 5. Terrific defensive play. Kamarian Morgan.
5: And Santana Banner. Well, they played it much, much better, picking up that back, coming out of the backfield much, much sooner.
4: Second and 15. 3 receivers split to the left. West, the tight end, goes in motion right. Taylor looking right the entire time. Fires it right sideline, coming back, making the reception at the 30. Brought down close to the first down is Marquise Johnson, who then shoves Chris Graves.
7: Offside, defense in number 10 in the neutral zone at the snap. That penalty is declined. The result of the play, first down.
4: Able to get to the line to gain was Marquise Johnson. Pick up a 15 on the play. 2:16 to play in the third. 24-17 Missouri. Four-man front, 2 receivers each side. Taylor takes a high snap, inside handoff. Bothwell puts the shoulder down and stopped at the 40 after a pickup of 5. McClellan on the stop for Missouri from his linebacking position.
5: Missouri's got to be tougher in interior line there.
4: Faking the handoff, looking left, flush in the pocket and sack for the third time tonight. Kamarian Morgan there, Dayton Hopkins there, a big sack for Missouri. Morgan with his first sack of the season.
5: Loss of 7 in play. Well, the Missouri edge rushers have had a night affecting Kamario Taylor.
4: Loss of 7. Twins to the left, tied in, wing to the right. Clock runs with 1:24 to play in the third, with Missouri leading 24-17. Evans goes in motion right. Taylor looking, throws it.

0: Underneath to the tight end, West, cut down at the 40-yard line. Good open field tackle by Santana Banner. Brings up a fourth down. Fourth and four, and on comes the punt team.
1: Well, minus that play where Banner was beat early in the game, he has been outstanding. And it's not always fair when a safety gets beat by a speedy wide receiver.
0: Pulliam comes in to punt back deep. Demarion Folks went 68 for a score last week against Troy. The left-footed kicker hits it, a high spiral that turns over. Running away from it is Folks. It bounces at the 8 and rolls into the end zone, and Missouri will take over at the 20. Chance to add to a 7-point lead here on the road with 27 seconds to play in the third quarter.
1: That was one of Missouri's better defensive stops this evening. When it counted most, the response wasn't there by Mississippi State. Now can the Tigers put together a long offensive drive, get time off the clock, and put points on the scoreboard?
0: Tigers take over at the 20. Simmons takes the snap. Inside handoff, angling right and getting outside, running to the 25, stiff arms Roberts, forward progress to the 31. Pickup of 11 at a Central Bank first down for Jamal Roberts.
1: And Missouri runs the counter OT. They pull the backside tackle and guard. Jamal Roberts just follows his blocking. That play, you know, brought to perfection by the old Washington Redskins and John Riggins.
0: We are heading to the fourth quarter. Missouri has the football and the lead. 24-17 against Hale State on the Central Bank. Tiger Network from Learfield.
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1: Okay, Matt, thank you very much. Langdon Kitchen, Missouri's defensive end, left the game, has not returned, and Missouri officials say they have no information on his status, at least right now.

0: 16 as Missouri has a 7-point lead heading into this fourth quarter.
1: Missouri lists 9 players at defensive end. Harris Smith not playing tonight because of injury. 6 players, though, have been rotated in by the defensive ends coach, Brian Early, who does a terrific job with that position.
2: Boy, he certainly does, man. They're so well coached. Obviously, they're all very athletic, but he always seems to have a plan for what the opposing teams are doing, and tonight his plan has been working well.
1: And tonight, Kamari Morgan making his presence felt, the transfer from Baylor, who's a second-year player. First and 10 for Missouri from its 31. Harris goes in motion to the left, lines up wing left, 2 receivers outside the left hash. Sprint draw, running back to the right. Roberts cuts it back left as he runs into a tackler at the 34, and a flag comes in from back. James Carter, the referee, is going to get Missouri for a hold.
3: 10-yard penalty. First down.
1: Caden Green called for the hold. It's the fourth time Missouri's been penalized for a hold tonight.
2: I think that's only the first holding penalty by Caden Green all season.
1: I believe that is correct. Football placed down at the Mizzou 21. First and 20. Leading 24-17. Just underway in the fourth quarter. Norfleet and Terry stacked behind each other in a slot to the left. Now Terry goes in motion right. So twins deep side, running back offset to the left. First and 20. Four-man front. Simmons wants to throw. Slings it. Ball off the intended target. Fultz jumping the coverage. It was deflected on the play by Jet Jefferson.
2: That's a good play by Jefferson coming up and challenging the receiver.
1: This the fifth collegiate start for Austin Simmons, the transfer from Ole Miss. Second down and 20 from his 21. Tigers leading by 7 with 14 and a half to play. Roberts shifts to the left of Simmons. Twins to each side, ball on the right hash. Inside handoff, Roberts, forward progress out to the 24. It'll bring up a third down and 16. And again, you got to be smart here.
2: Felt like Roberts lost his footing as he's stepping through the hole.
1: Harris goes off. Sean Terry comes in. Multiple substitutions for Mississippi State. Third and 16 for Missouri. Third and 17, they officially call it. From the 24-yard line. Twins deep side. Running back offset to the left. 5 in the box for Mississippi State. Lee comes in motion left. And now stoppage in play. Timeout taken by Mississippi State.
3: First timeout of the half, Mississippi State.
1: There's a timeout on the field with 13 minutes and 46 seconds to play. Missouri faces a big third and 17 from its 24 coming up after this timeout. 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

0: 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In the fourth quarter, 24-17, the Zoo over Mississippi State. 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
1: Third and 17 from its 24. With 13 minutes and 46 seconds to play, Missouri leading by 7. Tigers have been penalized 7 times tonight for 80 yards. Twins deep side, running back offset to the left, now shifts behind Simmons in the pistol. Takes the snap, stretch play, running left, cutting it back right, Roberts across the 25 out to the 29-yard line. So really thinking about ball security there as they run Roberts left on a 3rd and 17 from the 24. And we'll try to get Bruno Royce to flip the field.
2: Missouri just wanted to get a few more yards. If you can run it and possibly make a first down, even great. But give your punter a little more room to work with.
1: 327 yards of total offense for Missouri, 323 for Mississippi State. Royce to punt. Standing on his 12. Evans back at the 22. Hits it with the right foot. A high spiral. Calling for the fair catch. Backing up and fielding it at the 26-yard line. Anthony Evans. So that's where DeMario Taylor and the Bulldog offense will take over after a 47-yard punt.
3: Amazing how even this game is right now. Rushing yards, Missouri by 1 yard. Yep. Passing yards, Missouri by 3. Total yards, Missouri by 4. First downs, Missouri by 1. But on the scoreboard, Tigers by 7 points.
1: Biggest difference, time of possession, Missouri 26-34. The Bulldogs 20-38. Shifting, Reagans wide to the left side along with Johnson. Two receivers split to the right side. Inside, fake the handoff to Bothwell on a cross. Evans at the 40. Evans on his feet towards midfield. He's going to be wrestled down at midfield. Multiple Tigers there. Several punching at the football, but not before Evans picks up 23. Was uncovered on a little delayed release as he beat Dotson in coverage. First and 10 from midfield. Bothwell takes the handoff, stacked up, now bounces it right, sheds a tackler at the 48 of Missouri. Inside the 45, wrestled out of bounds by Rodriguez at the 40-yard line. Missed tackles again at the point of attack. Walea missed one.
2: And that's the thing that's hurt Missouri again. The tackling's got to improve. They let it bunch up, and Bothwell alertly just bounce it outside.
1: Second and 1. Fake the handoff to Bothwell. Taylor throws a deep seam pattern. Off the hands of Evans inside the 15. And Evans slow getting up after taking a shot from Dotson.
2: Well, and that pass, again, although he hits Evans in the hands, it's between three Missouri defenders. If that ball is deflected high enough, Missouri has a chance to pick it off.
1: Evans' favorite target out of Converse, Texas, is the shaken up player and the training staff from Mississippi State out to check on him with 12:08 to play. Mississippi State facing a third down and short from the 50-yard line.
2: You hate to see Evans down like that. He's really a competitor, a good receiver in this league. Looks like he's going to be okay.
1: Dotson gave him a little shot to the shoulder pad area with his left shoulder. Evans talking to the side judge as he comes off.
2: Well, it's incidental contact. Dotson over the top with his body. So even though he was hit in the either shoulder pad or head area, no way that

0: be construed as a targeting play. It's just a good defensive play.
1: Third and less than a yard. Nose of the football, shy of the Missouri 40. Grayson Harris in a slot to the left side. Two receivers split left. Tight end wing to the left. In motion goes Bothwell to the left side. Taylor's going to keep it himself. Has the first down. Dives forward to the Tiger 37-yard line. Reagans and Harris stacked to the left. Kamario Taylor flush in the pocket. Hit and sacked. Another sack for Dayton Hopkins, his third of the game. Back to the 40-yard line. The Herman kid is putting on a show.
0: He's just relentless in his efforts to get to the quarterback and takes advantage, really, of bad technique by offensive linemen. He exploits that and uses it to his advantage.
1: Early on, he was operating from the left side of their offensive line, not from the right side. Second down and 13 from the 40. West comes in motion, lines up wing to the left. Checking off with 10 on the play clock, shifting Bothwell to his left is Taylor. Takes the snap, hands to Bothwell running left. Going to be wrestled down, shy of the 35 at the 36 with 11 minutes to play. Second down and 8 coming up.
0: The Missouri defensive tackles, they got to get square. Again, use your hands, get off the blocks by the offensive lineman, and hit those running backs squarely.
1: Three receivers bunched to the right, including Evans, who's back in. Running back Bothwell offset to the right. Evans comes in motion, short in a split. Taylor wants to throw, pressure up the middle. He's got Bothwell out of the backfield. Greco trying to get him down, but he can't before he picks up the first down at the 25. Tried to tackle him high, and he just took him on a ride.
0: And it took Dante McClellan to get over there and assist to get Buffalo down to the ground.
1: Mississippi State, eighth play of the drive. First and 10 from the Mizzou 25, trying to tie this ball game with less than 11 minutes to play in the fourth quarter. Evans and McGee split to the right side. Reagan's wide to the left. The tight end West will shift and come to the right side. Line up wing to the right. Bothwell offset left. Evans in motion to the left now. And a flag on the play. False start.
2: False start. Offense number 78, 5-yard penalty. First down.
1: DJ Chester, the transfer from LSU. Gavin Tooley in at a defensive end. Jason Dow comes in replacing Dante Simpson at a defensive tackle for Missouri. First down and 15 from the 30. 9:40 to play in the game. Four-man front, one safety back. Evans in motion left. Taylor takes the snap, fakes the handoff, almost lost it now over the middle. He's got West the tight end inside the 20 to the 18. Free release for the tight end, and he was wide open.
0: He had to go down to get that ball. It was thrown where only he was going to get it, but he made a nice catch.
1: Throw it out on the left side, caught by Evans, out of bounds. He's got the first down inside the 15-yard line. Mark him out at the 14, first and 10 for the Bulldogs. 9:10 to play. They're trying to come back, trailing 24-17. Twins stack to the left, McGee to the right. Bothwell offset right. Pitch it out underneath, caught by Evans. Pushed out of bounds after a pickup of 4. Going to actually mark him out at the 12. Give him 2 on the play. Just a little quick pass to the left sideline. Second and 8 coming up. Evans in motion right. Bothwell running left. Hit behind the line. Jason Marshall there for Missouri. Also Jason Dow. Brings up a third down with 8:29 to play in Missouri, leading 24-17.
0: And that's the way you have to play. Again, get off those blocks and prevent those big gashing yards up the middle.
1: Third down and 7 from the Mizzou 12. Can the Tigers come up with a stop here? Twins to each side. Running back offset right. 5 in the box for Missouri. Bothwell running left. Gets a seam. Turns the corner. Breaks the tackle. And he's got the first down inside the 5. They're going to mark him down at the 5-yard line. Clock running.

0: but he is just so good. Roll to the ground, strong and powerful.
1: Mark him down shy of the yard to gain, so it's fourth and one. Bothwell goes in motion, right, Taylor running left, stacked up, hit and brought down at the four-yard line. Depends on the spot.
0: You're awfully close.
1: First down, Mississippi State. Falling forward at 6'4 and 230. Able to get to the yard to gain. State first and goal from the four. Taylor hands to Bothwell running left, cuts it inside. Touchdown, Mississippi State. They're a PAT away from tying it with 7:09 to play. Four-yard run by Bothwell.
2: Missouri just didn't feel that they were ready to play. The intensity wasn't there. You've got to be ready to play, cleats in the dirt when that ball is snapped.
1: Scored on a 15-play drive earlier in the second half. This is a 14-play drive for 73 yards in 5 minutes and 49 seconds. Ferry on for the point after to try to tie the game at 24. Low snap, good place. The kick is up, and it's good. With 7 minutes and 9 seconds to play, Missouri and Mississippi State are tied at 24 on the Central Bank Tiger Network from Learfield.
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1: Tigers and Bulldogs tied at 24. Seven minutes and 9 seconds to play. Anthony Favreau standing at the five on the right side of the field. Demarion Folks standing at the goal line. Kyle Ferry, the left-footed kicker, to kick off. This one will not be returned. Can the offense put together a drive, a sustained drive to come back and close this thing out with a dub on the road?
0: Yeah, ball security is obviously very important this late in the game, but also, you know, just try to eliminate the penalties, the self-inflicted mistakes.
1: Seven.

0: penalties for 80 yards tonight. Almost entire football field of field position. From the 25. Edwards was put out to the left side. Simmons goes empty. Twins to the left. Now Edwards comes in motion right. Fake the handoff, moving to his left. Throw it underneath. Caden Lee running left. Gets to the 30 before he's dragged down by Ty Lockhart. Pick up a 5 on the play. Second and 5 coming up.
1: Austin Simmons on the run. They're getting chased out of the pocket. Gets the ball into the hands of Caden Lee, who just outruns the defender.
0: Second and 5 from the 30. Clock runs less than 7 minutes to play. Game tied at 24. Wing to the right is Norfleet. Out of the pistol. Roberts takes the handoff. Bounces it left. Cuts it inside. Hit it to 30. Forward progress to the 31. Brings up a third down. Forward progress to the 32. Third and 3. With 6:26 to play, DJ Reed makes the stop. Norfleet goes out. Harris goes out. The two tight ends. Olubide splits to the right side. Jude James comes in at tight end, split wide to the right. Montgomery in a slot right. Olubide and Lee split to the right side. Now James comes in motion to the right and winds up with a short split. 5 in the box. Pitch a tunnel screen. Olubide can't make the reception as it's broken up at the 30-yard line. And Missouri's going to have to punt the football after a 3-and-out. Little tunnel screen to Olubide, broken up by Jet Jefferson.
1: Yeah, Jefferson recognized it and just came up and got right in the way. I think Missouri may be trying to protest a little pass interference there.
0: And now you're putting a defense that's somewhat gassed after a 14-play drive by Mississippi State on its last possession right back out on the field. Evans back deep awaiting the punt from Bruno Royce. On a 4th and 4, Royce hits it from his 25. High spiral that turns over. Evans gets away from it. Checks up at the 19. Takes a bounce to the 17. It's going to roll to the 15 where it's going to be down there by Brett LeBlanc and DeMario Folks. So now it's on the Missouri defense after the 54-yard punt. 5:41 to play in the game. We're tied at 24. Timeout on the field. 5 minutes and 41 seconds to play on the Central Bank Tiger Network from Learfield.
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7: 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The Tigers play to our partners at KMOV, First Alert, ABC in St. Louis, and other local listings for the official TV pregame show of the Tigers. Other scores across the SEC. 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

0: 36 at the two-minute timeout of the fourth quarter. Arkansas pounding visiting Tulsa, 34-6. That one also late in the fourth quarter. Auburn beats Vanderbilt at home tonight, 21-15. The big one early. Number one, Texas, 20. Number 14, Tennessee, 17.
1: First and 10 for Mississippi State, unbeaten on the season. Game tied at 24. Bulldogs looking for their first win at Davis Wade over a ranked opponent since 2014. Tied at 24 with 5:41 to play. Bulldogs go empty as Bothwell splits out, split to the left side. Two receivers split right, four-man front, one safety back. Taylor flush in the pocket, moving to his right, unloads it on the sideline, out of bounds, and a flag comes in as Sterling Webb takes down the quarterback, Kamario Taylor.
2: Holding. Offense number 78, half the distance to the goal. First down.
3: We'll take that.
1: Absolutely. They are drive killers. 5:35 to play. Clock stops. And so do the Cowbells momentarily.
3: Now you got to keep them pinned down here. Can't allow them to make a first down.
1: Three receivers split to the left, one split right. Four-man front for Missouri, one safety back. West, the tight end, in motion to the right, lines up wing right. From the 7-yard line, Taylor throws it out on the left sideline for Evans. Cuts inside and forced out of bounds by Kinsley Lordar Faustin at the 18-yard line. Forward progress to the 19.
3: I understand you want to keep the players in front of you, but you kind of play
1: second and six coming up. Twins stack to the left, quick snap, handed inside to Bothwell, shoulder down, breaks the tackle, he's got the first down out to the 28-yard line. He gets low, and Missouri's just having a hard time, but he's shaken up now as he rolls over on his back. Is the talented running back, Fluff Bothwell, out of the state of Alabama.
2: Player of the offense.
4: Well, he's got to be exhausted, too. I started to say before that timeout, 115 yards rushing before this carry, 55 yards receiving. I mean, the quarterback's terrific, but for me, this guy is the MVP for them tonight at least, especially if they can win. He has been a workhorse, to say the least.
3: Oh, we talked about him in the pregame. Right. He's 5'10", but he's 230, and he packs a powerful punch.
4: The yards after contact, Howard, it's just incredible. And it's not just against Missouri. You watch him, he does it to everybody.
3: And just a terrific back. And a really good offensive weapon for Mississippi State.
1: You know, there's no doubt in his style. It is north and south from the moment that he takes the football. 421 yards of offense for Mississippi State, 288 through the air, 133 on the ground, 101 rushing for Missouri, 232 passing, 333 total. Game tied at 24. Bothwell gingerly trying to get to the sideline, now stops and has to get the assistance of the trainers.
3: Yeah, you hope that it's just a minor injury. It looks like he may be okay. But if you're Missouri, you had him first and 20.
1: Now he stops and now kind of pushes the trainer away as he kind of hops to

0: Nothing but respect for that young man.
1: From the 28-yard line of Mississippi State, the Bulldogs have it. First and 10 with 5:07 to play in a 24-24 game. Evans goes in motion left. Taylor on first and 10 takes the snap, fakes the handoff to Wilson, looking left, now fires left sideline behind the defender. Evans, diving grab for a Mississippi State first down at the Missouri 27-yard line. What a terrific throw, but a tremendous diving grab by Anthony Evans for a pickup of 45.
0: It's terrific speed. He just runs right past the Missouri defender.
1: Wilson running right, sidesteps a man at the line of scrimmage, brought down inside the 30 at the 29. Picks up two on the play. Clock runs with 4:19 to play. Wilson offset to the left. Evans comes to the right side of the formation. McGee also split right. Evans goes back in motion.

0: 57 seconds to play, and the Bulldogs have the lead. Ferry on for the point after. High snap, good place. Kick is up.
1: And it is good. 85 yards in five plays in a minute

0: to McGee, his second touchdown reception of the night. But what a terrific, terrific catch by Anthony Evans, who was shaken up on the last possession. He dives and makes the fingertip grab to set the Bulldogs up inside the Mizzou 20, inside the Mizzou 30.
1: Well, Missouri's going to have to answer if they have any chance of A, tying this football game. This is how to be done here.
2: Missouri is now 85-17. It's 85 for Missouri.

0: Missouri's last overtime game was against Auburn a year ago. Tigers hope to come back after leading, not trailing by seven. Taking it at the goal line. Folks running between the hash marks. Bounces it to the right side at the 20. Gets outside 25. Turns the corner at the 30. Out of bounds, far sideline at the 32. And a Missouri player shaken up behind the play. Bobby Washington, the backup linebacker. A return of 31.
1: Jamarian Folks is quietly becoming a very solid return man, both in the punt return game and in kickoff returns in the SEC.
0: Three minutes and 50 seconds to play. Tigers get the ball. First and 10 from their 34-yard line. Washington gets up, walks over to the far sideline under his own power. ...41,000 cowbells tonight here inside of Davis Wade. Norfleet in a slot to the left side, wide to the

0: Mizzou with all three of its timeouts, trailing by seven, less than four to play. Four-man front for Mississippi State. Simmons, running back offset to the right. Takes the snap, looking. Quarterback draw along the right hash, gets to the 35, dives across the 40. Forward progress out to the 42 for a pickup of eight on play. Gilbert from his safety position covers him up, and Mizzou goes tempo with 3:36 to play. Second and two, Twins deep side. Low snap, Simmons looks left, fires it on the sideline, and it's almost picked off as he didn't see the safety coming for support. Gilbert almost had it on a pass intended for Montgomery on the far right sideline.
1: I think the ball was underthrown regardless. I don't even know if the safety doesn't deflect it. I don't think it gets to Montgomery.
0: Those were interceptions that we saw in training camp. Third down and 2-4 Missouri, 3:28 to play, trailing by 7, 31-24. Five in the box for Mississippi State. In motion, Harris the tight end, back to the left side. Inside handoff, Roberts stacked up, fighting for yardage. Trying to move the pile, does to the 45 for a Mizzou first down. Central Bank first down, courtesy of the legs of Jamal Roberts.
1: Yeah, that's just toughness. That's will. You know, man on man, need 2 yards, push forward. First down, Missouri.
0: Whitson on the stop for Mississippi State. 3 minutes to play in the game. Missouri down seven. First and 10 from its 45. Harris shifts, now wing to the left side. Two receivers split left, stacked behind each other. Simmons takes the snap, looking right, comes middle, floats it, seam pattern, Lee at the 30-yard line. To the 20, brought down inside the 20 at the Bulldog. 17. Caden Lee over 100 yards receiving tonight. Mark him down at the 18, and the Tigers are in the red zone. Mark. Down by seven with 2:33 to play.
1: Well, just a great route by Caden Lee. And again, Austin Simmons sees him, gets the ball in his hands quick,

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1: 2 minutes and 20 seconds to play. First and 10 from the 18 of Mississippi State. Roberts running to the right, trying to get outside. Roberts forward progress to the 15-yard line. Picks up three on the play. Clock runs with 2:03 to play, and that'll take us to the two-minute timeout. Missouri will have it.
2: This is a two-minute timeout.
1: Second and 7 coming up from the Bulldog 16-yard line. Down 7 with 2 minutes to play on the Central Bank Tiger Network from Learfield.
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0: Two minutes to play in regulation. The cowbells have been clanging at Davis-Wade Stadium. Can Missouri turn it around and make it a Tiger victory bell? State leads 31-24 at the two-minute timeout, and the Tigers in the red zone. Stick around after the game. Much more Tiger football coverage is coming your way. That's on the Socket Fiber post-game show.
1: Second and 7, ball placed down inside the Mississippi State 16. 31-24, the Bulldogs with the lead. Austin Simmons tonight, 20 of 32, 269 yards and 3 touchdowns. Kamario Taylor, 27 of 38, 360 yards, 3 touchdowns.
8: How about 9 of Simmons' 20 completed passes to Caden Lee? The two guys were at Ole Miss together. They transfer here to Missouri. Lee with 2 touchdowns and well over 100 yards receiving.
1: 135 on the night, a career high. Previous high was 120 at KU. Second down and 7 from just inside the 16. Tigers moving from right to left. Three receivers split to the left side. Simmons walks behind his offensive line. Play clock at 19. Checking off. Now drops back into the shotgun and shifts his running back into the pistol. Second and 7. Simmons takes the snap. Hands to Roberts along the right hash. Forward progress to the 11-yard line. It'll bring up a 3rd down and 3. Smith on the stop from his linebacking position. 1:48 to play in regulation.
9: Good piece of running by Roberts. He's getting his shoulder pad level down.
1: Alubide splits to the right side. Caden Lee in a slot to the left. Damarian Folks also split left. Offset right is the running back. Harris the tight end, wing to the left side. 3rd down and 3. Folks in motion right behind the formation. Moving to the left is Simmons. Fires into the end zone. And the ball is deflected by Kelly Jones as he had in the back of the end zone. Caden Lee open. Jamal Roberts is slow getting up. Here comes the training staff to check on him on a 4th and 3 coming up with 1:18 to play in regulation. Kelly Jones, the preseason All-American, able to get a hand on the football and deflect it away from an open Caden Lee on the back right side of the end zone.

0: Billy Jones. And a very good chance of completing that ball for a touchdown if Jones doesn't deflect it.
1: Roberts goes off. Favreau in at running back. Fourth down and three from the Mississippi State 11. Three players to the left. Lee comes in motion, shortens the split. Pressure comes. Throw it. Ball incomplete. Knocked down by Whitson. And Mississippi State's going to win the game. They'll take over the football with 1:14 to play. Is dropping into coverage. Will Whitson, the defensive end out of Cincinnati, to deflect the ball and guarantee the Bulldogs. They're going to go to 4-0 the season. And Mississippi State is going to pick up its first win against a ranked opponent here inside of Davis Wade since they beat number 2 Auburn back on October the 11th of 2014.
0: And Whitson, from his defensive end position, he just dropped off the line of scrimmage and waited for Simmons to throw that ball right in the alley, just jumped up and batted it down.
1: Bulldogs take over. Missouri does have 3 timeouts, but Mississippi State has it. Bothwell stays on the sideline. They bring in Colin Wilson, the running back. Also, Riley Williams, the backup tight end, comes up. 4-man front for Missouri, 1 safety back. Taylor's got Wilson offset to his right. Wilson probing to the left side, gets hemmed in, stopped for no gain at the 11. Tigers will burn a timeout with a 1:08 to play.
2: First time out of the half, Missouri, 30 seconds to lead.
0: If you're Mizzou, the best thing you can do is try to strip the football.
1: Try to strip the football, try to continue to get stops and cycle through your timeouts. This is one of the situations without Bothwell being in, you could just tell the probing nature of Wilson kind of sliding to his left, whereas Bothwell just puts the shoulder down and goes.
0: Yep. You know these games aren't over until they're over. All you got to do is ask them. North Carolina State, when they played Vanderbilt.
1: Two tight ends, West and Williams. Second and 10 from the 11. Evans split to the right side. 4-man front, 1 safety back. Wilson shifts to the left. Now trying to run to the right. Gets hit at the 11. Fighting for yardage. Forward progress out to the 14. Tigers burn another timeout with 1:03 to play.
2: Second timeout.
1: Third down and 7 coming up.

0: Missouri struggled when Mississippi State used the tempo offense. They couldn't get set. They had so much difficulty getting players into position. Had trouble defending the outlet passes to the running backs tonight.
1: Bothwell comes back in. Third down and 7. Nose of the football, shy of the 15. They need to get line to gain is just shy of the 22. Bothwell offset to the right. Two tight ends. Now Riley Williams comes in motion. Mississippi State burns a timeout.
2: Second charge time of the half. Mississippi

Missouri goes home next week to take on Florida. Homecoming at the place where the tradition started, at Old Mizzou. Open for some late heroics from somebody with 63 seconds to play. Mississippi State facing a third down and seven. Football placed just beyond their 14. Line to gain is shy of the 22.

0: Bothwell offset to the right, two tight ends. Williams comes in motion, lines up wing to the right with West. Keeping it is Taylor, very conservative, puts it shoulder down, forward progress out to the 17. Missouri burns a timeout, and the Tigers are going to get the ball back with DeMarion Folks going to be awaiting the punt.
1: Missouri, 30 seconds.
0: With 58 seconds to play. Tigers burn their final timeout.
2: Your DeMarion Folks on this punt return, assuming the ball's punted pretty deep, you ain't want to back up where you start a little bit deeper so you catch that ball going forward.
0: Pulliam's going to be standing at his two. Folks back at the 40. Tigers with eight on the line of scrimmage. Pulliam, the left footer, hits it. A high spiral that Folks gets away of as it angles out of bounds. Short punt. See where they mark him out. Gonna mark it out of bounds. Still moving almost at the 47-yard line. That's where Missouri's gonna take over.
2: And the smart part on Mississippi State's part is that you don't allow Folks to field the football.
0: 36-yard punt. No timeouts, trailing by 7, 51 seconds to play.

Simmons with the ball on the right hash. Caden Lee in a slot to the right side. Alubide wide left now. The official comes over the linesman here on the near side. James Carter talking to Jeff Lovie.

0: Ball on the right hash. Two receivers each side of the field. Roberts offset left. Taking the snap, Simmons throws it underneath. Out of bounds, Terry out of bounds at the 48-yard line on a little left-to-right cross. Stopping the clock with 47 seconds to play. Terry, Lee, and Alubide left. Montgomery to the right. Four-man front for Mississippi State. Two safeties back. Simmons takes the snap, looking, throws it underneath. Lee open in a little space at the 36 for a first down to stop the clock with 42 seconds to play. Found a little gap in the zone. Missouri trying to get set. Down by 7, 40 seconds to play, and the clock is running. First and 10, Simmons takes the snap, looking right, flush in the pocket, running to his right, gets to the 35, or to his left. Forward progress to the 30, stopping the clock with a flag as the official back behind the play, a hold against Missouri.
1: Offense number 7, Tillerson. First down.
2: Could not hear who the hold was on.
0: Can't imagine why. Moves the football back to the Mississippi State 46. First and 20 from the 46. 26 seconds to play. Simmons takes the snap, looking right. Fires it right side. Caught by Terry, or by Lee. Forward progress to the 38. Tigers trying to get set. Clock runs with 15 seconds to play. Missouri without a timeout, trailing by 7. Simmons takes the snap, looking left. Fires, ball deflected. DJ Reed on the deflection with 6 seconds to play.
2: Yeah, all the defensive linemen are just playing the odds here. You know Missouri's going to throw it. They're not necessarily trying to get to the quarterback, but they get their hands up in these throwing lanes.
0: 6 seconds to play. Mississippi State sends three players back

0: Austin takes a snap, pressure backside, moving to his left, looks, fires it into the end zone towards a Lubade, and the ball's broken up, and Mississippi State is 4-0. The Bulldogs, two defensive stops late to keep Missouri from coming back. The Tigers lose for the first time this season as they fall 31-24, and Mississippi State claims its first win over a ranked opponent inside of Davis Wade since 2014.
1: Hard-fought game by both sides. It came down to the mistakes by the Missouri Tigers. You know, costly penalties at untimely moments. But also give credit to the Mississippi State Bulldogs who made big plays when they needed the most.
0: State snaps Missouri's two-game winning streak in the series. Bulldogs win at 31-24. They go to 4-0. Missouri falls to 3-1 and 0-1 in the SEC with Florida coming to town next Saturday on the Central Bank Tiger Network from Learfield.
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0: A raucous celebration here inside of Davis Wade. 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
4: 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Caden Lee on the receiving end of this Austin Simmons touchdown pass. Montgomery and Lee stacked behind each other to the right. Norfleet and Olubide left. Simmons fakes the handoff. Pressure comes backside. Now throws it. Right sideline. Lee, touchdown Missouri on a perfectly thrown ball by Austin Simmons. Lee with more than 100 yards receiving tonight on 11 receptions, 156 yards, two touchdowns, 156 yards, a career high. Jamal Roberts just missed getting to the 100-yard plateau for the third consecutive game as he finishes with 95 yards and 26 carries in the game. Austin Simmons, 23 of 39, 295 and three touchdowns. Kamario Taylor, 27 of 38, 360 and three touchdowns through his second interception. Bothwell, 25 carries for 122 yards. And Evans, eight receptions for 114. Mississippi State, 499 yards of total offense. Missouri, 414. 360 through the air for the Bulldogs. 295 for Missouri. Tigers run for 119. Mississippi State runs for 139. Eight penalties for Missouri for 91 yards. Mississippi State penalized eight times for 84. Time of possession. Missouri had it for 31 minutes and 36 seconds. Mississippi State 28 minutes and 24 seconds. Really evenly matched game between these two teams.
5: Yeah, evenly matched games, and it just came down to, again, the mistakes. The mistakes that Missouri made, and, you know, we all know that you've got to minimize those mistakes, especially when you're playing away games, and Missouri was unable to do that. Again, too many penalties, missed completions at inopportune times, and well, they just didn't get it done. And credit to the Mississippi State Bulldogs for playing a terrific game.
4: 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What an atmosphere.
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8: 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Tigers were able to get the stop. Mississippi State somewhat conservative on the offensive end. Missouri cycles through its timeouts. Tigers get the ball back, but ultimately could not get the ball into the end zone.
9: Yeah, and, you know, listen, they had a valiant effort. Austin Simmons, you know, threw the ball up on fourth down with a chance, but a State, again, just made a play when they needed to at the goal line.
8: They made several plays defensively as Missouri was trying to come back. You think about the previous possession, the two batted down balls, and then Lee open in the back of the end zone, and Kelly Jones, the All-American, able to deflect it away when Lee was open.
9: Yeah, and that's why he's an All-American, making big plays like that at key moments.
8: So now you got to regroup. Got a really good team coming to town at the sold-out Furrow Field for homecoming coming up next week.
9: Those Florida Gators look really tough today. Blew out Ole Miss, scored over 50 points, and listen, they're looking to regain momentum. They've been down the last several years, and they want to keep it rolling for them. And Missouri is certainly playing at home, homecoming, in front of a sold-out crowd. They've got an opportunity to knock off the Gators.
8: We're going to take a break. Hope to hear from Chris Giovino and Eli Drinkwitz coming up on the heels of Missouri's first loss of the season, 31-24 against Mississippi State. Before this raucous crowd, 41,000 cowbells inside of Davis Wade Stadium. Back after this on the Central Bank Tiger Network from Learfield.
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11: Yeah, there's something so satisfying about it.
10: 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Ooh, looks like one bug didn't get the memo.
11: There he is.
10: 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I think you got it.
11: Not quite.
10: Okay, we are going full gladiator.
11: Woo! Never felt so alive.
10: Squeegee on, King!

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10: Tigers lose it fall tonight for the first time this season as they lose 31-24 to Mississippi State. And Missouri now will head home for homecoming next week against the Florida Gators. Our thanks to Dylan Riggs running the show back at Learfield, our engineer Jeremy Washington, our spotter, producer, pregame host, Matt Michaels. For Chris Trevino and Howard Richards, I'm Mike Kelly. 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
11: Mizzou opens SEC play with a close-ranked loss on the road. The 19th-ranked Tigers falling to 24th-ranked Mississippi State by a score of 31-24. Mizzou now 3-1 on the season. I'm Brad Trinago, joined by Andy Humphrey from our flagship station, KTGR. We'll be with you for the next 45 minutes or so, breaking down this one as the Tigers take their first loss of the season. And this wrap-up show, courtesy of the Laborers Union and their contractors, a winning team that create a foundation worth building on. For more information, visit buildunion.com. It was a game where Mizzou found itself down 14-0 after the first quarter, rallied to score the next 17 points. Mizzou had a 7-point lead entering the fourth quarter with the ball, but it was State that scored the only two touchdowns of that fourth quarter. Winds

0: up winning the game by 7. Andy, certainly Mizzou had their opportunities in there in that 60-minute contest in front of a loud, sold-out atmosphere in Starkville, but ultimately it was the Bulldogs that made one more play.
1: Yeah, it really came down to that towards the end. You really look at the way that they started and how if you're able to get a little bit more production there early on, then you can see that how that could have affected the final margin. And yeah, similar situation when it came late in the game. You do give Mizzou a lot of credit for responding. We have seen them start a little bit slow in the last three games or so, but they've done a very nice job of getting up off the mat and then trying to settle in. It's just once they got the lead this time, Mississippi State, with the crowd at their back and an excellent quarterback as well that's been playing so terrifically for them through the first four games, had enough in the tank to be able to deliver the last blow. And you just knew that it was probably going to come down to that with how these two offenses were going back and forth. Credit to Mississippi State. They were able to find that last play, as you mentioned. And so now Mizzou just having to look and see what they need to tweak in order to move on from this one.
0: Mississippi State remains undefeated at 4-0. We are brought to you by Shelter Insurance, ranked number one in customer satisfaction for auto insurance in the Central Region by J.D. Power. 8 out of the last 9 years, we're your shield. We're your shelter. Again, Mississippi State with the win in Starkville, 31-24 over Mizzou tonight. A whole lot to get to as we break this game down. We will continue that coming up next on the wrap-up show, brought to you by the Laborers Union of Missouri on the Central Bank Tiger Network from Learfield.
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0: show.
1: McGee and Reagan's tight end wing to the right. Fakes the inside handoff. Looking left, pressure backside. Dayton Hopkins with the first sack of the game at the 32-yard line. Came in right around Miles McVay, the East St. Louis native, and picks up the sack.
2: The Herman, Missouri product had a big night, and we will talk about this Mizzou defense as we continue here on the wrap-up show. We'll focus a little bit more on the offense on this segment coming up as Mississippi State takes down the Tigers 31-24. Mizzou Athletics would like to thank our premier partners in the Diamond Club, MU Healthcare, Shelter Insurance, Multiply Credit Union, and Better Health and Equipment Share. In Mizzou's win against Troy last week, the offense actually had the fewest yards of total offense in a win in the Eli Drinkwitz era. We saw some improvement from the game against the Trojans tonight in Starkville. 414 yards of total offense, 295 passing, 119 yards rushing in this game. And the Ole Miss connection against their old Egg Bowl rivals, Austin Simmons and Caden Lee, they both had nice games. Simmons, 23 of 39, 295 yards passing, 3 touchdowns, no interceptions. Caden Lee, 11 receptions, 156 yards, and 2 scores in this game. Donovan Alubide had a touchdown reception in this game for Mizzou. Also, the ground attack, Jamal Roberts, 26 carries, 95 yards, and Mizzou overall a little over 3 yards a carry, so not necessarily where you would want to be there, but still, Andy, I thought it was encouraging to see, especially in terms of the passing game. Simmons was so good the first two games against Pine Bluff and KU, took a huge step backwards in the game against Troy. He was actually under 100 yards passing in that game. He looked better. He had some real highlight reel throws tonight and just wasn't quite able on that, you know, final drive. You get to the 11-yard line, you had two opportunities to pick up 3 yards and keep the drive alive. You were unable to do it. But I felt like overall tonight, Austin Simmons was much closer to the good Austin as opposed to the one that we saw against Troy.
3: Yeah, I really did think that after we saw the Troy game that was the outlier performance. I think we were going to expect to see Austin Simmons, maybe not all the way to some of the great numbers that he had in this one, but more keeping Mizzou on schedule for what they're doing in the passing game as opposed to not, which happened the week before. The connection with Lee was excellent, maybe just a result of the fact that it's hard for defenses to cover both Caden Lee and Donovan Alubide for a whole game, and Lee really a beneficiary of it with some really nice routes run, and obviously the camaraderie between those two coming in very handy. You know, I was impressed with Austin Simmons doing much better on third down as well. He was 7 of 11 on his pass attempts on third down. To have the poise there and still be able to move the chains in some pretty big spots as well, going up against that crowd noise, very impressive to see. You know, there will be some nitpicking, I'm sure, about final drive or some drives earlier in the game where maybe Mizzou can get some points out of it. But I think in the end, Austin Simmons made a whole lot of plays to keep Mizzou in this game, really climb them back once they got down in that 14-0 hole. I think we can expect to see this to be the Austin Simmons for most of the year for Missouri.
2: In terms of the missed opportunities for Mizzou, I mean, the penalties were certainly an issue. Both teams with 8 penalties tonight. Mizzou 91 penalty yards in this game. And, you know, a number that really jumped out to me, Andy, especially early, but overall in this game, Mizzou had 9 different drives get into Mississippi State territory. And when you frame it in that way, okay, you got into state territory 9 different times to only score 24 points, it felt like a disappointment. Again, you know, Mizzou, I mentioned it, more than 400 yards of total offense. They were moving the ball in this game, but they weren't paying off nearly enough drives to beat a ranked team on the road.
3: Yeah, you also kind of look at the fact that, you know, Mizzou is a team that really wants to run the football a lot of the time, and whether they maybe didn't get to it early enough because they were playing down and they needed to throw themselves back into the game, they couldn't find that rhythm. But when you're in that situation, you maybe hope for a little bit more production from your early run plays so you stay out of third down and fourth down more often. I think that's kind of what set them back a little bit in a lot of those situations. Obviously, a missed field goal mixed in there, some fourth down stops, things like that. But yeah, in the end, that will be the number that they look at and see, man, a lot of points may be left on the table. And again, in the SEC, it's all about just 2 or 3 plays that can flip one result or the other. You take one of those drives, and Mizzou is probably still playing into overtime right now as we speak. But again, it's one of those things.

0: things where you have to go back and realize that, hey, these are the types of plays that you can make. They're on the table for you, and sometimes that's what you need to win on the road in the SEC.
1: One guy who did not leave a lot on the table tonight was Caden Lee, the Mizzou wide receiver. Again, 11 catches, a career-high 156 yards, and two touchdowns tonight. He is our Laborers Union highly skilled player of the game. 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
1: Mississippi State wins a top 25 showdown against Mizzou tonight, 31-24 in Starkville. This is the wrap-up show, brought to you by the Laborers Union of Missouri on the Central Bank Tiger Network from Learfield.
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14: Folks in his end zone. End over and kick. Angling. Taken. Be returned at the 4. Between the hash marks. Folks gets to the 15, 25. Now outside of the 30. Trying to get the left side at the 40. To midfield. Run out of bounds. Finally at the Mississippi State 41-yard line.
1: Mike Kelly with the call. We did see some positives for a second straight week out of the Tigers special teams in this one, but Mississippi State able to make more of the plays overall and take down the Tigers 31-24 in Starkville tonight. Wrap-up show continuing from Columbia Mo. I'm Brad Trinago, joined by Andy Humphrey from our flagship station in Como,

0: running back, 25 carries for 122 yards and a score. He also had 6 receptions for 55 yards and a touchdown, and a lot of those seemed to come in really critical spots in this ball game. Anthony Evans was really good with 8 catches for 114 yards. The former Tiger Marquise Johnson, 4 catches for 60 yards. Now, with all that being said, 499 yards is actually about 50 yards below Mississippi State's average entering this game. They were second in the nation in total offense. And you had a lot of individual standouts in this game statistically, headlined by the Herman, Missouri product, Dayton Hopkins, 3.5 sacks in this game, a career high. Robert Woodyer, the Auburn transfer at linebacker, had a career high 14 tackles. Kinsley Louidor-Faustin, another Auburn transfer in the secondary, he had a career high 12 tackles, despite missing a little bit of time in this game with injury. Trajan Greco had the first interception of his career. So there was some stuff you could point to, and I would say, Andy, too, there were a lot of injuries on the defensive side for Mizzou in this game. I mentioned Louidor-Faustin going out. Langdon Kitchen, starting defensive end, went out pretty early on in this game, and I don't believe we saw him come back. Darris Smith, the other starting defensive end, did not play at all in this game. He was ruled out on Friday night due to his injury. You know, Graves, the best corner on this team, he missed some time in this game with injury. And so despite all that, Mizzou, after a really poor start, yeah, the first couple possessions were touchdowns. They had some spurts there where they really showed some flashes of good things defensively. Maybe just kind of ran out of steam at the end of this game.
1: It was hard to hold down Kamario Taylor, I'm sure, for a full 60 minutes, and you knew that eventually he was going to make some plays. But my goodness, Dayton Hopkins really is starting to emerge as one of the best pass rushers in the SEC, I believe. 3.5 sacks tonight. He made sure to take advantage of the matchup that he had, for sure, but you still have to make the plays. And the way that he did opened up a lot of Mizzou's other pass rushers. I thought Kamari Morgan had an excellent game on the other side when he was kind of thrust into duty himself, as you mentioned, with the injury to Kitchen. Some other guys having to step up in those roles, but they could kind of play off Hopkins in a way that he was winning his one-on-one matchups. It is tough to have to be on the field as long as they were, I think, and especially late in the game. Mizzou, I think, possessed a little bit more in the first half, but Mississippi State able to sustain a few more drives in the second half, where, as you mentioned, it's kind of hard to keep up the energy all the way to 100% all the way through the game. But I do agree that there are some real positives that individual players can take from this game on Mizzou's defensive side of the ball and apply it to the rest of the season and say, hey, I can find ways to build off of what I'm doing so far in this one. And you know, even with the loss tonight, there's still a lot of season to be played for a lot of these guys, and certainly we'll see how they try to mold it around the future defenses that they'll have.
0: Well, and that injury report coming up ahead of the Florida game is going to be interesting, especially on the defensive side, to see who's going to be available for Mizzou on homecoming Saturday afternoon against Florida. But I would agree, guys, you know, like Kamari and Morgan, like you touched on, some names we haven't called a lot or heard Mike Kelly call a lot stepped in, and they made an impact in this one. So some good stuff at times there, but not all the way through. And again, Mississippi State getting the win, 31-24. We will continue the wrap-up show next. It's brought to you by the Laborers Union of Missouri here on the Central Bank Tiger Network from Learfield.
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6: Wanting to throw it underneath on a tunnel screen. Kayla Lee spins off a defender into the end zone. Touchdown, Missouri. Lee coming from left to right just was able to spin off a defender for a 21-yard catch and run, and Missouri has its first lead of the night.
7: Mike Kelly with the call. Mizzou finished with three touchdown passes from Austin Simmons in this one, but Mississippi State able to pull out the victory thanks to a 14-0 run in the fourth. 31-24 Bulldogs is the final score. A note on Mizzou's special teams as we continue here on the wrap-up show. I would say this is the second consecutive week where Mizzou has had the better of things in terms of special teams play. I mean, Demarion Folks had a couple of impact kick returns, including one that was a 54-yard return. Bruno Royce continues to be a really high-impact addition in terms of the punt game. He's averaging 48 yards a punt. He has a couple that he put inside the 20, including one that was actually inside the 5 on this night. Blake Craig did miss the 52-yarder early on, but he made all of his other kicks in this game. And so it appears, Andy, and I guess I should knock on wood when I say this, but it appears that Mizzou has cleaned up some of the issues in that phase of the game that we saw in the first 2 weeks, and especially in the game at Kansas.
8: Yeah, sometimes in the first couple of weeks, you still have to work out kinks. You don't get any preseason games in college football, so when you go up against another opponent, you're having to find out a few things in real time that you realize, oh, we need to make sure that we shore this up for the very next week out. And I think from the perspective from Mizzou special teams, I thought the punting would certainly be better. It maybe started slow first couple of games there too, but I think Bruno Royce is very much showing his worth, not only on punting, but also on kickoffs. Just that, don't allow returns, things like that. He can do pretty much whatever the special teams coach asks you to do in that moment, whether you want to allow a return or not. He can basically do it at will. And then, again, I think Demarion Folks, whenever he gets an opportunity with the ball in his hands, he can be pretty dangerous. Set them up very well at the start of the second half, as you mentioned, with that first kick return that he got. And maybe one or two more times later this year he'll find himself in the end zone. That would certainly be the ideal situation for Mizzou special teams. But all in all, you want to keep building on that. You can't let up. You have to make sure that, you know, field goal operations continue to be what they are at this point. And then eventually, you know, special teams won't stick out like a sore thumb that maybe it did the last few years.
7: We are brought to you by Shelter Insurance, ranked number one in customer satisfaction for auto insurance in the Central Region by J.D. Power. 8 out of the last 9 years, we're your shield, we're your shelter. This was a historic

0: broadcast for The Voice on the Central Bank Tiger Network, and we'll talk a little bit more about that coming up. Again, Mississippi State, a win against visiting Mizzou tonight, 31-24. And this is the wrap-up show brought to you by the Laborers Union of Missouri on the Central Bank Tiger Network from Learfield.
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12: Reagans and Harris stacked to the left. Kamario Taylor flush to the pocket, hit and sacked. Another sack for Dayton Hopkins, his third of the game. Back to the 40-yard line. The Herman Kid is putting on a show.
0: Mississippi State defeating Mizzou tonight, 31-24. The call on that play and the soundtrack for Tiger football since 1994, of course, coming from Mike Kelly. This was Mike's 400th Mizzou football broadcast, and want to give you a chance to listen to something that we played during our pregame of this contest. It's the Central Bank Tiger Network's salute to Mike Kelly as he called his 400th Tiger football game tonight.
13: And a pleasant late afternoon from Brough Field in Columbia, Missouri. Hello, everyone, and welcome to the 1994 Missouri football season. I'm Mike Kelly, alongside one of the greatest players to ever wear the black and gold, former All-American tight end, Kellen Winslow.
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0: Denario Alexander. Schrader to the house.
1: The program-defining moments.
0: The Tigers snap a 24-year losing streak against the Cornhuskers, and they win at home for the first time against Nebraska since 1973.
2: Takes the knee. The Tigers have won the SEC East. And guess what? They're heading to Atlanta.
1: The game winners.
0: It is...
2: Yes! Now a walk-off winner for 61! Harrison Meavis sends the Mizzou students running onto the turf.
0: For the win here in Arrowhead. And to hand Kansas its seventh consecutive loss. Good snap, good place, kick is up, and it is a Missouri winner. Grant Russell with the field goal. Missouri wins his eighth game, and the Tiger players are running all over the field here at Arrowhead.
1: The upsets.
0: And here comes the crowd at Road Field in Columbia.
2: Tigers
0: take out the number one ranked team in the BCS standings. Eli and the boys have done it again for an 11th time this season. In the Cotton Bowl, Missouri knocks off 7th-ranked Ohio State.
1: The rivalries.
3: To the 35, a foot race to the 20. Roberts angling back to the 5, to the house, to the house. 63-yard run by Jamal Roberts. And Missouri takes a 10-point lead over Kansas with 1:49 to play. How about those Tigers?
0: Greasy being chased, hit in the end zone, safety. Ball game. Bingo. Mizzou is going to knock off its arch rival.
1: Decades of memories.
2: Pressure backside, hit, sack, ball free. Missouri's got it at the 32, running Shane Ray with an open field. Right sideline, he's not going to be caught. 20, 10, house, Cotton Bowl title.
1: Congratulations, Mike Kelly, on a career milestone. Taking it
0: to the house
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4: Put together by senior network manager Ryan Corman. Congratulations again to Mike Kelly on that milestone. Mississippi State defeats Mizzou tonight 31-24. Brian Houseworth has our final scoreboard update of the night coming up next here on the Wrap-Up Show, brought to you by the Laborers Union of Missouri on the Central Bank Tiger Network from Learfield.
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0: time for me across the great state of Missouri on this Saturday night. I'm Brian Helsworth, live in studio. Tough night tonight for Mizzou. They lose a heartbreaker in Starkville. Number 24, Mississippi State, beating number 19, Mizzou, 31-24. So one of the common themes right now is upsets. And some of these, granted, were ranked teams, but we had eight teams that have gone down to defeat tonight. Number 4, Ole Miss. Number 12, USC. Number 12, USC. Number 13, Penn State. Number 14, Tennessee. Number 16, team lost as well today. Number 18, Michigan. Number 19, obviously Missouri. And 23rd, Texas A&M as well. By the way, number 22, SMU barely hanging on against Missouri State tonight. Let's start with the Florida Gators. We'll see them in Columbia. They take down number 4, Ole Miss today, 52-28. In Gainesville, Florida is red hot. They are 4-0. They are back. They've got a great running back, Jaden Baugh, 29 carries, 142 yards. He had 3 touchdowns.
1: Turning a hand off the ball. Bounced on right.
2: Broken tackle. Touchdown, Gators. There's nothing there. Nothing. And Jaden Baugh made it work.
0: Sean Kelly there with a call from the Gator Sports Network, Florida. 6 rushing touchdowns today. Number 10, LSU takes down number 23, A&M, 35-6 tonight. It's sold out Tiger Stadium in Baton Rouge. LSU wide receiver Jackson Harris, 6 catches, 163 yards. He had 2 scores.
3: Snap to Levitt. He's going to look to throw. And wide open down the center of the field. Caught at the 32 of the Aggies. Oh, boy, they got caught napping. Jackson Harris wide open. Touchdown, Fighting Tigers, 57 yards. Ha-ha!
0: Chris Blair there from LSU Radio. Arkansas over Tulsa, 34-6. It was number 1 Texas beating Tennessee, 20-17. War Eagle looking good. Auburn over Vanderbilt, 21-15. Number 2, Georgia rolling over Oklahoma, 41-13. Dwight Phillips had 84 yards on the ground for the Bulldogs, a touchdown. Number 8, Alabama beating Carolina, 49-18. Kentucky rolling as well. Will Stein's team, 3-1, 45-21 over South Alabama. Now, we got a final right now in the game in the Dallas Gerald Ford Stadium. Number 22, SMU, beating Missouri State, 34-24. How about number 11, Texas Tech, 49-14 over Sam Houston. Austin Romaine, Hillsboro, Missouri. What a player he is. He's an outstanding defender on the Red Raiders. 2 pick sixes today, Texas Tech.
4: Locke going to throw it. Intercepted again by Romaine, and he's going to score again. Back to back. Touchdown, Red Raiders. Wow. Well, player of the game already?
5: Yep, I would say so. Wrap this thing up.
0: Brian Jensen, John Harris there with a call. Texas Tech Radio from Learfield. Number 17, Iowa comes back, beats Michigan. Last second touchdown, 20-19. The final, number 20, Oregon holds off against number 12, USC, 41-27. Number 3, Notre Dame over Purdue, 49-10. 6th-ranked Miami over Central Michigan, 52-3. I'm Brian Helsworth, live in studio on this busy Saturday evening. Back to Columbia. Take it away, Brad and Andy.
6: All right, thank you very much, Brian. Again, Mississippi State with the 7-point win tonight. The Bulldogs jumped out to a 14-0 lead after the first quarter. It's the third straight game Mizzou has not scored in the first period, by the way. Tigers did come back in this one, though, scored the next 17. They also had a 7-point lead entering the fourth with the ball, but unable to come out on top in this one. 414 yards of total offense for Mizzou. Austin Simmons, nearly 300 yards passing and 3 touchdowns. Caden Lee, a career-high 156 receiving yards and 2 scores. State, nearly 500 yards of total offense, led by quarterback Kamario Taylor, throwing for 360 yards and 3 touchdowns. Mizzou defensively got a career-high 3.5 sacks from Herman native Dayton Hopkins on the night. Robert Woodyer Jr. and Kinsley Louidor Faustin, both with career highs in terms of tackles in this one. But Mizzou drops to 3-1 on the season, 0-1 in SEC play. 8 more league games still to come, starting with the Florida Gators in Columbia on homecoming Saturday afternoon, a Gators team that looked phenomenal in a blowout win against a top 5 Ole Miss squad earlier on this Saturday. So going to be a huge test against a really talented Gators team. You will be back home for this one. I mean, the reality is I'd be very surprised if anybody in this SEC goes 9-0 through the conference. So you still got the opportunity for everything in front of you. I mean, your margin of error has shrunk quite a bit now, of course, but if you can find a way to upset a quality Gator squad, then you can be right back on track in terms of the national conference.

0: conversation.
1: Yeah, Florida clearly showed how quality they are this early on under their new head coach, John Summerall. This was always a game that was going to be hard to gauge because you just didn't know what type of Florida team they were going to be whenever a new head coach comes in and tries to instill their program in a short period of time to get ready for this long haul of a season. But very clearly, you're seeing that the Gators are playing very, very well at this point, and Mizzou can very quickly wash away a lot of either disappointment or bad feelings from how this one ended by coming back, getting back into the workroom, fixing what they need to fix, and then going out in front of a homecoming crowd that sold out this Saturday and putting together a performance that can potentially best the Gators. That can really turn things back into the direction that you're talking about. There is still a whole lot of season left, a lot more opportunities for Mizzou to get quality wins. So even though this one might sting a little bit, do have to realize that you're only one-third through the entire college football regular season. There's still a lot of ways that you can make an impact in this one.
0: The homecoming matchup will kick off at 2:30. Our coverage along the Central Bank Tiger Network will begin at 12:30 on Saturday, October 3rd. My thanks to Andy Humphrey. You can catch him weekdays on our flagship in Columbia, KTGR, on The Big Show from 4 to 6 in the evenings. Also appreciate Dylan Riggs for his great work all night long on the ones and twos at Learfield headquarters in Jefferson City. I'm Brad Trinago. Final score for the final time. Mississippi State wins a ranked-on-ranked battle against Mizzou, 31-24 in Starkville. The Tigers are 3-1 on the season. We will talk to you on Saturday afternoon back at Faro Field and Memorial Stadium. Have a great rest of your night. Thank you for listening to the wrap-up show brought to you by the Laborers Union of Missouri on the Central Bank Tiger Network from Learfield.
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8: Here's a look at your forecast. Cloudy overnight with a chance for storms. Lows around 62. Cloudy skies expected again Sunday. Slight chance of rain showers. High temperatures reach up to 72. Lows level off around 61 Sunday night. Daytime highs approaching 73 Monday under partly cloudy skies. 72 Tuesday. Thunderstorms likely. I'm staff meteorologist Derek Height. Right now, 62.
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1: NBC News Radio, I'm Rob Martier. President Trump is rejecting an Iranian proposal to reopen the Strait of Hormuz. Trump told reporters on the White House lawn today they want to make a deal where they open the strait immediately because they're losing so badly. The Wall Street Journal first reported that Trump had rejected Iran's offer to revive a ceasefire and reopen the strait. The Iranian foreign minister had said Friday that the choice rests with the United States. A major nor'easter is pummeling the East Coast with heavy rain and strong winds. The powerful storm is packing wind gusts near 60 miles per hour and 12-foot waves that threaten coastal flooding. Parts of New York and New Jersey are under a state of emergency. New York Governor Kathy Hochul.
2: We expect this weather pattern to continue and even intensify over the next day. Winds may continue to reach up to 60 miles per hour at the height of the storm.
1: PowerOutage.com says over 100,000 customers from Pennsylvania to Rhode Island have lost service already today. Hurricane Nolo is heading west even as it brings more rain to the Hawaiian Islands. Director of the National Hurricane Center, Michael Brennan, says as the hurricane moves away from the Big Island, it's expected to strengthen into a major hurricane and adds that waves will be a factor.
3: And those waves are going to affect the sort of southern and southwestern facing shores of all the Hawaiian Islands as we go through the next several days.
1: Governor Josh Green said Friday that over 100 National Guard members are on the Big Island, where the Category 1 hurricane is about 160 miles off the coast. College football this afternoon and already a couple of upsets. The 21st-ranked Florida Gators defeated 4th-ranked Ole Miss 52-28. The other upset saw Wake Forest beat 16th-ranked Louisville 30-27. Elsewhere, it was number one Texas just getting past 14th-ranked Tennessee 20-17 in Knoxville, where President Trump was in attendance. Rob Martier, NBC News Radio.
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5: And we thank you for joining us for a news check on Regional Radio. Stanbury School Superintendent Dr. John Davison provided Stanbury School Board members with some enrollment figures and some recent enrollment history for the Stanbury District during their September meeting. Stanbury's enrollment for pre-K through 12th grade this year, 381 students. The K through 12 number is 359. That K through 12 number is a figure that's used to calculate state funding per pupil. That number is down by 17 students this year. And it also follows three consecutive years with at least 376 students, and the figure is still up by 53 students over the enrollment some 10 years ago over the Stanbury District. Board members received word that the Stanbury School has received over $21,000 in funding from the Williford Foundation. The funding will be used to support the STEM program for the Stanbury District. Superintendent Davison shared the newly created cardiac emergency response plan that's required for all districts in Missouri. The district has also purchased two life vacs, one to be used for the lunchroom, another to be housed in the concession stand area. A statement from the Missouri Association of School Administrators at the meeting regarding their decision not to follow the appropriation recommendation created by the Missouri Department of Elementary and Secondary Education was noted, and the State Board of Education will, instead of following the appropriation recommendation, will request the same funding amount as last year. The difference in the figures, about $270 million, the MASHA group called the action a failure to advocate for Missouri's public schools and students. The statement did note the governor and the General Assembly will have a final say in the urge teachers, parents, school leaders, and community members to make a case directly to elected leaders. The board discussed the homecoming event for Stanbury and the supervision.

0: level off around 61 Sunday night. Daytime highs approaching 73 Monday under partly cloudy skies. 72 Tuesday, thunderstorms likely. I'm staff meteorologist Derek Height. Right now, 62.
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1: Here's a look at your forecast. Chance for storms overnight, otherwise overcast. Lows around 62. Cloudy skies expected again Sunday. Slight chance of thunderstorms. High temperatures reach up to 72. Mainly cloudy skies expected Sunday night. Lows level off around 61. Low 70s Monday and Tuesday, with storms likely Tuesday. I'm staff meteorologist Derek Height. Right now, it's 61 degrees.
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ranch hand in a pinch, man. Hotter than the red on the cattle brand, 'cause she's a gold digger with a quick trigger. A cast iron skillet swinging lid flipper. Now he's a double wide on the county line, sipping on a six pack of Lone Star Light. She did him dirty, took him to the club.

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Now he's a buckskin, 15 hands, five-time team rope champion. She never liked him, she don't need him. Hell, she don't even know how to feed him. She ain't a cowgirl,

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He cut the fence out. He stuck on in. One whistle in the wind and that buckskin. He came running, running right.

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1: NBC News Radio, I'm Rob Martier. President Trump is rejecting an Iranian proposal to reopen the Strait of Hormuz. Trump told reporters on the White House lawn today they want to make a deal where they open the strait immediately because they're losing so badly. The Wall Street Journal first reported that Trump had rejected Iran's offer to revive a ceasefire and reopen the strait. The Iranian foreign minister had said Friday that the choice rests with the United States. A major nor'easter is pummeling the East Coast with heavy rain and strong winds. The powerful storm is packing wind gusts near 60 miles per hour and 12-foot waves that threaten coastal flooding. Parts of New York and New Jersey are under a state of emergency. New York Governor Kathy Hochul.
2: We expect this weather pattern to continue and even intensify over the next day. Winds may continue to reach up to 60 miles per hour at the height of the storm.
1: PowerOutage.com says over 100,000 customers from Pennsylvania to Rhode Island have lost service already today. Hurricane Nolo is heading west even as it brings more rain to the Hawaiian Islands. Director of the National Hurricane Center, Michael Brennan, says as the hurricane moves away from the Big Island, it's expected to strengthen into a major hurricane and adds that waves will be a factor.
3: And those waves are going to affect the sort of southern and southwestern facing shores of all the Hawaiian Islands as we go through the next several days.
1: Governor Josh Green said Friday that over 100 National Guard members are on the Big Island, where the Category 1 hurricane is about 160 miles off the coast. College football this afternoon and already a couple of upsets. The 21st-ranked Florida Gators defeated 4th-ranked Ole Miss 52-28. The other upset saw Wake Forest beat 16th-ranked Louisville 30-27. Elsewhere, it was number one Texas just getting past 14th-ranked Tennessee 20-17 in Knoxville, where President Trump was in attendance. Rob Martier, and

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2: And we thank you for joining us for a news check on Regional Radio. King City School Board members agreed to pursue a bond issue for the April 2027 ballot at their September meeting. The $2.2 million bond issue would not include a tax rate increase for the district. It would essentially be an extension of the debt service fund that's currently in place at this time. Options for the renovation include a new kitchen and new entryway for King City's high school facility. Board members approved a bid presented for air filters. King City had received air filters previously in the year that followed the COVID pandemic. Those filters are now at their end of life. Bus routes for the air were also presented to the board. King City's Main Street inquired about planting some trees on school grounds that will be paid and kept by King City's Main Street. Board members approved the potential project. The board did not take action about naming one of the track meets hosted by King City to honor Harper Anderson. The board will take up that matter at a future time. King City's board did not change the policy following a discussion about policies for community members who pull trailers and floats in King City's homecoming parade. Board members received an update of the September meeting of the Missouri State Board of Education. At that meeting, the board chose not to accept the appropriations request of the Missouri Department of Elementary and Secondary Education. Instead, the board plans to request the legislature for the same amount of funding as last year. That request is about $300 million less than the request from DESE. The A through F grade card assessment structure was also discussed at the meeting, and a final draft will be released in November if the governor's schedule is one that is followed. And you're listening to Regional Radio.
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4: Here's a look at your forecast. Chance for storms overnight, otherwise overcast. Lows around 62. Cloudy skies expected again Sunday. Slight chance of thunderstorms. High temperatures reach up to 72. Mainly cloudy skies expected Sunday night. Lows level off around 61. Low 70s Monday and Tuesday with storms likely Tuesday. I'm staff meteorologist Derek Height. Right now it's 61 degrees.
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1: Here's a look at your forecast. Lows around 61. Overnight, under overcast skies with a chance for storms. Overcast again Sunday, slight chance for storms. High temperatures reach up to 72. Mainly cloudy Sunday night. Lows dip down to about 61. Partly cloudy skies Monday with a high of 73. 72, storms likely Tuesday. I'm Staff Meteorologist Derek Height. Right now, it's 61 degrees.
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1: NBC News Radio, I'm Jim Forbes. President Trump is rejecting an Iranian proposal to reopen the Strait of Hormuz. Trump told reporters on the White House lawn Saturday, quote, they want to make a deal where they can open the strait immediately because they're losing so badly. The Wall Street Journal first reported that Trump had rejected Iran's offer to revive a ceasefire and reopen the Strait of Hormuz. The Iranian foreign minister had said Friday that the choice, quote, rests with the United States. He called it, quote, a concrete seven-day plan that had been conveyed to the U.S. through mediator Qatar and was ready to start as soon as the U.S. accepts. Tens of thousands are without power as a major nor'easter slams the East Coast. The powerful storm is packing wind gusts near 60 miles per hour and near 12-foot waves that threaten coastal flooding. Parts of New York and New Jersey are under a state of emergency and hundreds of flights have been canceled. A new study says eating less ultra-processed food could help your mental health. Rob Martier has this story.
2: Researchers reported on September 23rd in JAMA Psychiatry that people had less depression and anxiety after reducing their ultra-processed food intake by over 85%. Researchers said that the results show junk food may harm your gut in ways that move up to your brain. The study found that when people reduced ultra-processed foods, they scored lower on three measures for depression and improved their anxiety scores. I'm Rob Martier.
1: And Chinese President Xi Jinping has returned to Beijing following his state visit to Washington, D.C. He held meetings with President Trump over the last 2 days to discuss a range of topics, including trade and artificial intelligence. In a post on Truth Social Friday, Trump said Xi's visit, quote, was one of friendship, strength, and success. I'm Jim Forbes.
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4: And we thank you for joining us for a news check on Regional Radio. The U.S. Supreme Court Friday provided a unanimous decision that the Missouri Supreme Court ruling will be followed for the 2026 general election regarding the congressional map that will be used by Missouri. The ruling says the 2022 congressional map and not the 2025 map must be used for the election. The decision caps 3 weeks of court action that changed the map in place for November 5 times, tested jurisdiction and overlap of state and federal courts, and potentially frustrated local election officials that were responsible for conducting the vote. In a final brief filed on behalf of the Secretary of State, Denny Hoskins, prior to the ruling, State Solicitor General Luke Cabazzi said that it's already too late to prevent chaos in this year's election. He says Missouri will not be able to run an orderly election and the state will undoubtedly violate the federal law deadline for sending ballots to military and overseas voters. The 2025 map drawn last year by the legislature had stretched the 5th District deep into more rural counties along the Missouri River. Using the 2022 map means voters in 28 counties will be in different districts in November than what they were in the August 4th primary. The decision found that the court's September 10th order that directed the use of the 2022 map had been misunderstood by both the 8th U.S. Circuit Court of Appeals and the U.S. Chief District Judge Stephen Clark when orders to use that 2025 map were issued. The order of September 10th meant that the 2022 map would be used in the 2026 congressional election in Missouri absent further order of the court, according to the opinion. The election would be thrown into turmoil if the 2025 map was used, according to the court. The decision means election officials who began accepting absentee ballots on Tuesday can continue now their preparations without any interruption. 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
5: Here's a look at your forecast. Lows around 61. Overnight, under overcast skies with a chance for storms. Overcast again Sunday, slight chance for storms. High temperatures reach up to 72. Mainly cloudy Sunday night. Lows dip down to about 61. Partly cloudy skies Monday with a high of 73. 72 storms likely Tuesday. I'm Staff Meteorologist Derek Height. Right now, it's 61 degrees.
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1: Here's a look at your forecast. Cloudy skies expected overnight with a chance of thunderstorms. Lows dip down to about 61. Cloudy skies expected Sunday. Slight chance of thunderstorms. High temperatures reach up to 70. Mainly cloudy skies Sunday night. Lows level off around 59. Partly cloudy skies Monday with highs in the low 70s. Thunderstorms likely Tuesday. I'm staff meteorologist Derek Height. Right now, 61.
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1: NBC News Radio, I'm Jim Forbes. Over 40 million people on the Northeast Coast are feeling the impact of a major storm. Jennifer Kuiper has more.
2: Coastal areas of New York and New Jersey are under a state of emergency as a powerful nor'easter lashes northeast.
3: In New York City, even the projected rain totals have gone up slightly. We're now expecting 3 to 6 inches of rain there. But our biggest concern is coastal flooding.
2: That's New York Governor Kathy Hochul. Hundreds of flights have been canceled as winds in the region gust over 60 miles an hour and flooded roads make driving treacherous. I'm Jennifer Kuiper.
1: President Trump is rejecting an Iranian proposal to reopen the Strait of Hormuz. Trump told reporters on the White House lawn Saturday, quote, "They want to make a deal where they open the strait immediately because they're losing so badly." The Wall Street Journal first reported that Trump had rejected Iran's offer to revive a ceasefire and reopen the strait. A third person has been arrested in the death of Tasia Fortune, a black woman police said was found hanging from a tree behind an abandoned Mississippi home. Eric Clark is charged with murder after he surrendered to police on Friday. And a new report says El Nino-driven extreme heat could kill nearly 500,000 people worldwide by early next year. Lisa Carton has this story.
4: An analysis from the Climate Impact Lab shows the natural climate pattern, which typically increases global temperatures, is fast becoming record-breakingly strong. A team of scientists, economists, and data engineers at the University of Chicago says coupled with global warming, the heat consequences could be devastating. The report estimates the heat from El Nino could take over 450,000 lives between

0: June 2026 and February 2027. The report urges countries to take steps that include issuing early heat warnings, ensuring cooling and hydration centers are available, and expanding health care coverage.
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3: And we thank you for joining us for a news check on Regional Radio. St. Joseph man found guilty by a jury of two counts of felony possession of a controlled substance received 15 years for each count during sentencing for the crime and proceedings on Thursday of the Harrison County Law Day. A jury returned a guilty verdict for two counts against Shane Reynolds for felony counts attached to offenses that took place in late April of 2024. The counts will be served concurrently. A monetary payment was also attached to a misdemeanor charge of unlawful use of drug paraphernalia. Zachary Trey Offield pleaded guilty to aggravated fleeing a stop and DWI and received a suspended sentence of 5 years probation. He'll be required to contribute $300 to the law enforcement restitution fund. He also received a 65-day jail sentence with a $900 contribution to the law enforcement restitution fund for DWI. Those sentences will be served consecutively, and he'll receive credit for time served. Alejandro Abreu Martinez received 4 years in the Department of Corrections for forgery, stealing, and fraudulent use of a credit card. The sentences will be served concurrently. He was ordered to pay a little over $2,200 in restitution and a contribution to the Law Enforcement Restitution Fund. Anthony Healy pleaded guilty to first-degree harassment. Sentencing will be November 19th. William Robert Sounder also admitted to a violation during a parole period and had probation revoked and faces his original sentence for two counts of tampering with a motor vehicle and stealing. He received 120 days of shock time. Jennifer Sherry Babick will be in court for a pretrial setting in October, facing seven felony charges, which include abuse or neglect of a child, sexual abuse, sodomy, and endangering the welfare of a child. A bench trial scheduled for Alicia Grace Dandron for two counts of sexual exploitation of a child with no bond change. The bench trial scheduled for December 1st. Paul Woodrow Fluno has a three-day jury trial scheduled for June 29th through July 1st of 2027 and faces four counts of statutory sodomy, child molestation. Edgar Giovanni Martinez will have a pretrial setting in October as he faces charges of kidnapping, property damage, and tampering associated with an incident at the Maverick convenience store in Bethany, where he's accused of attempting to obtain control of a car while a child was in the vehicle. And Joshua John Thomas has a pre-trial setting scheduled for October while he faces five felonies for endangering the welfare of a child. 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
5: Here's a look at your forecast. Cloudy skies expected overnight with a chance of thunderstorms. Lows dip down to about 61. Cloudy skies expected Sunday. Slight chance of thunderstorms. High temperatures reach up to 70. Mainly cloudy skies Sunday night. Lows level off around 59. Partly cloudy skies Monday with highs in the low 70s. Thunderstorms likely Tuesday. I'm staff meteorologist Derek Height. Right now, 61.
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1: Here's a look at your forecast. Cloudy skies expected overnight with a chance of thunderstorms. Lows dip down to about 61. Cloudy skies expected Sunday. Slight chance of thunderstorms. High temperatures reach up to 70. Mainly cloudy skies Sunday night. Lows level off around 59. Partly cloudy skies Monday with highs in the low 70s. Thunderstorms likely Tuesday. I'm staff meteorologist Derek Height. Right now, 61.
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1: NBC News Radio, I'm Jim Forbes. A powerful nor'easter is leaving tens of thousands without electricity across the northeast coast. The storm is whipping up wind gusts of 60 miles per hour and creating 12-foot waves along the coast. Parts of New York and New Jersey are under a state of emergency and hundreds of flights have been canceled. At least one death has been blamed on the nor'easter. A worker for the New York City Housing Authority is dead after a tree fell on him during Saturday's powerful storm. Jonathan O'Halloran has more.
2: Police say the 56-year-old was near the Cypress Hill houses in East New York, Brooklyn, when he was struck by a falling tree. He was rushed to Brookdale Hospital, where he was pronounced dead. The storm was bringing up to 60-mile-per-hour winds to the New York City region on Saturday, toppling trees and raising concerns about dangerous conditions all across the city. It was not immediately clear whether the man was on duty at the time of the incident. In New York, I'm Jonathan O'Halloran.
1: President Trump is rejecting an Iranian proposal to reopen the Strait of Hormuz. Trump told reporters on the White House lawn Saturday, quote, "They want to make a deal where they open the strait immediately because they're losing so badly." The Wall Street Journal first reported that Trump had rejected Iran's offer to revive a ceasefire and reopen the Strait of Hormuz. The Iranian foreign minister had said Friday that the choice, quote, "rests with the United States." And authorities are searching for a kangaroo seen hopping along a Wisconsin highway. Video on Saturday showed the animal crossing Highway 78 in Columbiana County. The sighting happened about 16 miles from where four kangaroos escaped from a trailer near Portage last month. Officials have not yet confirmed whether the kangaroo spotted Saturday is the missing kangaroo. I'm Jim Forbes.
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4: And we thank you for joining us for a news check on Regional Radio. Stanbury School Superintendent Dr. John Davison provided Stanbury School Board members with some enrollment figures and some recent enrollment history for the Stanbury District during their September meeting. Stanbury's enrollment for pre-K through 12th grade this year, 381 students. The K through 12 number is 359. That K through 12 number is a figure that's used

0: calculate state funding per pupil, that number is down by 17 students this year. And it also follows three consecutive years with at least 376 students, and the figure is still up by 53 students over the enrollment some 10 years ago over the Stanbury District. Board members received word that the Stanbury School has received over $21,000 in funding from the Williford Foundation. The funding will be used to support the STEM program for the Stanbury District. Superintendent Davison shared the newly created cardiac emergency response plan that's required for all districts in Missouri. The district has also purchased two life vacs, one to be used for the lunchroom, another to be housed in the concession stand area. A statement from the Missouri Association of School Administrators at the meeting regarding their decision not to follow the appropriation recommendation created by the Missouri Department of Elementary and Secondary Education was noted, and the State Board of Education will, instead of following the appropriation recommendation, will request the same funding amount as last year. The difference in the figures, about $270 million, the MASHA group called the action a failure to advocate for Missouri's public schools and students. The statement did note the governor and the General Assembly will have a final say in the urge teachers, parents, school leaders, and community members to make a case directly to elected leaders. The board discussed the homecoming event for Stanbury and the supervision expectations during athletic competitions. In an executive session, Amanda Blessing was hired as custodian. Nate Horn was approved as a volunteer football coach. 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
1: Here's a look at your forecast. Cloudy skies expected overnight with a chance of thunderstorms. Lows dip down to about 61. Cloudy skies expected Sunday. Slight chance of thunderstorms. High temperatures reach up to 70. Mainly cloudy skies Sunday night. Lows level off around 59. Partly cloudy skies Monday with highs in the low 70s. Thunderstorms likely Tuesday. I'm staff meteorologist Derek Height. Right now, 61.
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2: Here's a look at your forecast. Cloudy skies expected overnight with a chance of thunderstorms. Lows dip down to about 61. Cloudy skies expected Sunday. Slight chance of thunderstorms. High temperatures reach up to 70. Mainly cloudy skies Sunday night. Lows level off around 59. Partly cloudy skies Monday with highs in the low 70s. Thunderstorms likely Tuesday. I'm staff meteorologist Derek Height. Right now, 61.
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1: NBC News Radio, I'm Jennifer Kuiper. Hurricane Nolo is expected to strengthen today into a major hurricane. Authorities in Hawaii say Nolo is moving away from the islands, but is still expected to create coastal flooding. High wind warnings are still in effect in parts of Maui and the Big Island, where 70-mile-an-hour gusts are possible. Tens of thousands of customers are without power as an early season nor'easter batters the northeast coast. The powerful storm is packing wind gusts near 60 miles per hour and creating 12-foot waves along the coast. Parts of New York and New Jersey are under a state of emergency, and hundreds of flights have been canceled. One death in New York City is being blamed on the storm, as Jonathan O'Halloran reports.
2: Police say the 56-year-old was near the Cypress Hill houses in East New York, Brooklyn, when he was struck by a falling tree. He was rushed to Brookdale Hospital, where he was pronounced dead.
1: The nor'easter may have claimed a second victim after New York State police say a man was seen swimming in the Atlantic Ocean off Fire Island yesterday afternoon before he disappeared from view and was not seen leaving the water. The search is expected to resume this morning. President Trump is rejecting an Iranian proposal to reopen the Strait of Hormuz. Trump tells reporters that Iran wants to make a deal where they open the strait immediately because they're losing so badly. The Iranian foreign minister has said that the choice rests with the United States and calls it a concrete 7-day plan that could start as soon as the U.S. accepts. The University of Mississippi says undergraduate students from Colorado and Georgia died last week in cases that sparked renewed concerns about kratom.
3: The so-called gas station drug was found during investigations of the deaths of both students. Officials said no definitive link has been made between kratom and the deaths. Kratom is an herb with opioid-like effects, sometimes sold at gas stations or online. I'm Lisa Taylor.
1: Purdue University researchers find that scented cleaners can react with ozone indoors to create billions of invisible nanoparticles that can penetrate the lungs. I'm Jennifer Kuiper, NBC News Radio.
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5: And we thank you for joining us for a news check on Regional Radio. King City School Board members agreed to pursue a bond issue for the April 2027 ballot at their September meeting. The $2.2 million bond issue would not include a tax rate increase for the district. It would essentially be an extension of the debt service fund that's currently in place at this time. Options for the renovation include a new kitchen and new entryway for King City's high school facility. Board members approved a bid presented for air filters. King City had received air filters previously in the year that followed the COVID pandemic. Those filters are now at their end of life. Bus routes for the air were also presented to the board. King City's Main Street inquired about planting some trees on school grounds that will be paid and kept by King City's Main Street. Board members approved the potential project. The board did not take action about naming one of the track meets hosted by King City to honor Harper Anderson. The board will take up that matter at a future time. King City's board did not change the policy following a discussion about policies for community members who pull trailers and floats in King City's homecoming parade. Board members received an update of the September meeting of the Missouri State Board of Education. At that meeting, the board chose not to accept the appropriations request of the Missouri Department of Elementary and Secondary Education. Instead, the board plans to request the legislature for the same amount of funding as last year. That request is about $300 million less than the request from DESE. The A through F grade card assessment structure was also discussed at the meeting, and a final draft will be released in November if the governor's schedule is one that is followed. 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
1: Here's a look at your forecast. Cloudy skies expected overnight with a chance of thunderstorms. Lows dip down to about 61. Cloudy skies expected Sunday. Slight chance of thunderstorms. High temperatures reach up to 70. Mainly cloudy skies Sunday night. Lows level off around 59. Partly cloudy skies Monday with highs in the low 70s. Thunderstorms likely Tuesday. I'm staff meteorologist Derek Height. Right now, 61.
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1: Here's a look at your forecast. Slight chance for storms today, otherwise overcast skies. Daytime highs approaching 70. Lows dip down to about 59. Tonight, mainly cloudy skies. Sunshine mixed with clouds at times. Tomorrow, highs level off around 72. Highs level off around 73 Tuesday, with a chance of rain showers. Thunderstorms likely, 71 on Wednesday. I'm Staff Meteorologist Derek Height. Right now, it's 61 degrees.
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1: NBC News Radio, I'm Jennifer Kuiper. Over 40 million people on the Northeast Coast are feeling the impact of a major storm. Jim Forbes has more.
2: A powerful nor'easter will make for a rough weekend along parts of the East Coast. Heavy rain and strong gusty winds will continue from New Jersey and New York into southern New England. Coastal flooding is a major concern, along with dangerous surf and beach erosion.
1: PowerOutage.com says over 100,000 customers from Virginia to Massachusetts have lost power. The Pacific Coast of Mexico is being threatened by a Category 4 hurricane. Hurricane Polo was downgraded from a Cat 5 yesterday as it moved away from Mexico's central coast. Forecasters warn that it could swing back toward Mexico and could still be a Category 2 hurricane when it hits Baja California tomorrow. In the U.S., Hurricane Polo is expected to create large waves in Southern California. Several members of an American family have been killed in a building collapse in Greece. A Greek fire official says that four American tourists whose identities have not been released were staying in a two-story building in Athens that buckled after a possible gas explosion on Friday. President Trump is expected to attend the final round of the President's Cup at Medina Country Club in West Suburban Chicago today. Everyone will have to go through TSA-style screening checkpoints. Stroke is becoming more common in younger adults. Rob Martier reports.
3: A U.S. population study found stroke rates among young adults aged 20 to 54 has nearly doubled. The study's author from the University of Cincinnati said more people are surviving these strokes, which means more younger adults may be living with the

0: long-term effects of stroke. The overall stroke rate has increased from about 34 cases per 100,000 people to over 62 by 2020. Researchers also found that high blood pressure, diabetes, atrial fibrillation, and substance use became more common among younger adults who had strokes.
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3: And we thank you for joining us for a news check on Regional Radio. The Spickard School District has announced that in-person classes will be canceled from Monday through Friday this week. While a professional structural assessment of the building is completed, the assessment and school building closure being done with the safety of students and staff in mind. The superintendent's post says the unexpected closure will undoubtedly create challenges, but the safety of students and staff of the Spickard School District is the greatest priority. Superintendent Erica Ekus says more information will be sent out to families and the community as it becomes available. Missouri Attorney General Catherine Anaway has announced the creation of a statewide council against adult trafficking and the commercial sexual exploitation of children within the office of the Attorney General. The council was formed as an action associated with House Bill 2273 that came from last year's legislative session. The bill will include representatives from key state agencies, legislative leaders, representatives from the Justice Department, and statewide organizations. There have been several individuals that have been appointed to serve on the Council Against Adult Trafficking and the Commercial Exploitation of Children. The committee's approach will be to highlight the warning signs of trafficking, expand community involvement, and improve early identification of vulnerable populations who may be at risk. The council will hold their first meeting within 30 days, and the Attorney General's office will post publicly the notice as soon as the date's set. The council will sponsor and guide specialized training also across multiple professions. A dedicated training committee will be overseeing the standards and develop digital training tools for juvenile officers, law enforcement personnel, medical professionals, victim service professionals, and others who regularly encounter traffic victims. And you're listening to Regional Radio.
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5: Here's a look at your forecast. Slight chance for storms today, otherwise overcast skies. Daytime highs approaching 70. Lows dip down to about 59. Tonight, mainly cloudy skies. Sunshine mixed with clouds at times. Tomorrow, highs level off around 72. Highs level off around 73 Tuesday with a chance of rain showers. Thunderstorms likely, 71 on Wednesday. I'm Staff Meteorologist Derek Height. Right now, it's 61 degrees.

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Here's a look at your forecast. Slight chance for storms today, otherwise overcast skies. Daytime highs approaching 70, lows dip down to about 59 tonight, mainly cloudy skies. Sunshine mixed with clouds at times tomorrow, highs level off around 72. Highs level off around 73 Tuesday with a chance of rain showers. Thunderstorms likely, 71 on Wednesday. I'm staff meteorologist Derek Height. Right now, it's 61 degrees.

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1: NBC News Radio, I'm Jennifer Kuiper. Tens of thousands are without power as an early season nor'easter batters the Northeast Coast. The powerful storm is packing wind gusts near 60 miles per hour and creating 12-foot waves along the coast. Parts of New York and New Jersey are under a state of emergency, and hundreds of flights have been canceled. The nor'easter is now responsible for at least one death. In New York City, one person has been reported killed by a tree that fell. Hurricane Nolo is heading west, even as it brings more rain to the Hawaiian Islands. Jim Forbes with that.
2: The director of the National Hurricane Center, Michael Brennan, says as the hurricane moves away from the Big Island, it's expected to strengthen into a major hurricane.
3: And it's just close enough, though, to produce tropical storm force winds, especially on the Big Island there in areas of high terrain where we have tropical storm warning in effect.
2: Hawaii Governor Josh Green said Friday that over 100 National Guard members are on the Big Island, where the Category 1 hurricane is about 160 miles off the coast. Nolo is expected to move past the islands over the weekend, but storm force winds up to 75 miles per hour could cause damage on the island, and forecasters warn the heavy rain could cause flooding, rock slides, and mudslides. I'm Jim Forbes.
1: Chinese President Xi Jinping has returned to Beijing following his state visit to Washington. Xi and President Trump discussed a range of topics, including trade and artificial intelligence. Another meeting between the two leaders is set for December at the G20 in Miami. Chaos broke out in an Arizona courtroom last week when a murder victim's father-in-law lunged at the convicted killer and punched him in the head. At a sentencing hearing for defendant Abel Uribe, who pleaded guilty to shooting and killing David Navidad Parra during a private vehicle sale in 2022. Navidad Parra's father-in-law said he attacked the killer because he saw him laughing while he was speaking in remembrance of his son-in-law. The convicted killer later apologized to the victim's family and was sentenced to life in prison. Jennifer Kuiper, NBC News Radio.
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1: Hey, we thank you for joining us for a news check on Regional Radio. The Spickard R2 School District has announced in-person classes will be canceled from Monday through Friday this week while professional structural assessment of the building is undertaken. The assessment and school building closure are being done with the safety of students and staff in mind. The superintendent's post says the unexpected closure will undoubtedly create some challenges, but safety of students and staff of the Spickard School District are the greatest priority. Superintendent Eric Eakes says more information will be sent out to families and the community as it becomes available. Missouri Attorney General Catherine Anaways announced the creation of a statewide council against adult trafficking and the commercial sexual exploitation of children within the office of the Attorney General. The council was formed as an action associated with House Bill 2273 that came from the past legislative session. The bill will include representatives from key state agencies, legislative leaders, representatives from the Justice Department, and statewide organizations. There have been individuals already announced as appointments to serve on the Council Against Adult Trafficking and the Commercial Sexual Exploitation of Children. The committee's approach will be to highlight the warning signs of trafficking, expand community involvement, and improve early identification of vulnerable populations who may be at risk. The council has its first meeting that will be within 30 days, and the Attorney General's office will be posting a public notice as soon as the date set. The council will also sponsor and guide specialized training across multiple professions. A dedicated training committee will oversee standards and develop digital training tools for juvenile officers, law enforcement personnel, medical professionals, victim services providers, and others that regularly encounter trafficking victims. Missouri Department of Conservation is encouraging everyone to enjoy fall foliage through camping, hiking, driving tours, and even floating. Missouri Department of Conservation's website is providing a way to receive fall color updates.
2: On their department website, they are doing a weekly report for folks to know where, the best place is to go see fall colors, the leaves changing, and so some folks like to do that and go out, which it is, can be very relaxing to go out and just look at fall colors, drive around, etc. But if folks want to do that, then go to the department's website to see that weekly update. It'll be interesting to see what our fall colors do this year, especially, between southern Missouri and northern Missouri, the weather conditions or drought conditions can definitely play a big factor in the fall color.
1: Josh Rollers with the Missouri Department of Conservation, he says the fall color is dependent upon weather.
2: That's what trees, they need a lot of, when we start getting those cooler nights and with ample moisture, that's when they really turn into their prettiest showing of fall colors. So we should have a pretty decent turnout in northern Missouri for some good fall colors this year.
1: Missouri's fall color can be enjoyed almost anywhere. The department does suggest routes along rivers with views of forested bluffs and along ridges with sweeping scenes of forested landscapes. And fall color is not just limited to trees. Prairies and roadsides display shades of gold, purple, olive, and auburn, with auburn wildflowers, shrubs, and grasses. And in cities and towns, places with mature trees, such as older neighborhoods, parks, and even cemeteries. The Department of Conservation's annual fall color update can be found at mdc.mo.gov/fallcolor.com. The weekly reports will run through November. Is it too early to think about Halloween shopping? Well, the National Retail Federation doesn't think so. In fact, the NRF has compiled the results of their annual survey. Consumer spending on Halloween is expected to reach $13.5 billion this year, according to the National Retail Federation's annual consumer survey conducted by Prosper Insights and Analytics. The figures maintain the strong spending level of last year's record, $13.1 billion, and reflect consumers' continued enthusiasm for the holiday. About half of consumers, or 49%, say they plan to begin shopping for Halloween this month or earlier. That's on par with last year. The percentage of consumers shopping before

0: par with 73% last year. Participation in the holiday has held steady since its increased popularity during the pandemic and is noticeably higher than pre-pandemic levels when only 68% of consumers had planned to celebrate in 2019. Activities like handing out candy at 61%, dressing in costume at 50%, decorating their home or yard at 42%, carving pumpkins 42%, and watching scary movies at 42% are the top ways that consumers are marking the occasion. Consumers are expected to spend an average of $115.14 per person. That's about in line with last year's mark of $114.45, but they are mindful of costs that are and are taking a strategic approach to the Halloween purchases. As part of this, consumers are planning ahead. If they encounter higher than expected prices on Halloween items, nearly a third say they will comparatively shop. 26% say they will look for coupons or sales. Another 34% plan to look for items they can reuse in future years or repurpose for other occasions or settings, with consumers focusing on maximizing value. And you're listening to Regional Radio. In area funeral notices, memorial services for 93 old Grant City resident Marcia Henry will be at 1 o'clock this afternoon, Prudential Funeral Home of Grant City. Visitation will be held between noon and 1 today at the funeral home. Online condolences can be left at prue-dunphyfuneralhome.com. Memorial service for 88-year-old Ruth Ann Higginbotham Gallagher will be at 11 o'clock on Saturday, October 3rd. Robertson Polly Chapel in Albany and Hermit will follow in the Grandview Cemetery of Albany. Family to receive friends between 10 and 11 prior to the service next Saturday at the chapel. Memorials can be made to Spark 2 Ignite, Spark the numeral 2 Ignite.com. 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Online condolences can be left at robertsonpollychapel.com. 82-year-old Sharon K. Gridley Andrews, formerly of Grant City, died September 22nd. The body of 82-year-old Kansas City and former Grant City resident Sharon K. Gridley Andrews has been cremated under the care of the Andrews Hand Funeral Home of Grant City. There will be a celebration of life that will be held at 2 p.m. on October 30th at the Andrews Hand Funeral Home. A visitation will be held between noon and 2 prior to the service. An interment will be in the Grant City Cemetery. Memorials can be made to Mission Possible Center in Grant City. The arrangements can also be found at andrewshandfuneralhome.com.
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0: National Weather Service says that there is widespread heavy rainfall, at least possible mid to late week this week. Isolated and scattered showers going to be at least possible today. No severe weather is expected, and any storms are expected to taper off by this afternoon. And this week, widespread potentially heavy rainfall Tuesday through Friday that could be leading to some flooding potential. On a Tuesday, the excessive rainfall carries a marginal risk anywhere west and northwest of a line from Lamoni to St. Joseph. So that would include Worth County, a little bit of Gentry County, good part of Nottoway County, about the northwestern half of Andrew County, and into Atchison County and Holt County. And then on Wednesday, the excessive rainfall carries a level 2 risk. That would be more than 15%, and that would be including the entire listening area. Weather forecast specifically for the day today is calling for a chance of a shower or thunderstorm that'll be possible into the morning. Otherwise, cloudy conditions and high temperature that'll be at 70 degrees. Winds will be out of the east-southeast at about 7 miles an hour. Tonight, then, mostly cloudy with a low down to 59 degrees with east to northeast winds at about 3 to 5. Monday's forecast calls for some sunshine with a high that'll be at 72. Southeast winds at 3 to 6. And Monday night, increasing cloudiness with a low down to 59 degrees. Southeast winds that'll be at 3 to 6. Tuesday's forecast calls for a 70% chance of rain beginning in the afternoon after 1 p.m. Mostly cloudy with a high that'll be at 73 and any new precipitation a tenth to a quarter of an inch. Tuesday night, a 90% chance of a shower, maybe a thunderstorm, at a low down to 63 degrees. Wednesday also a 90% chance of showers or storms after 1 p.m. and high temperature that'll be at 72. Wednesday night, tonight, an 80% chance of rain with a low down to 63 degrees. And then on Thursday, showers likely at 70% with a high temperature. They'll be at 69. Thursday night, there's a 50% chance of a shower or thunderstorm, but a low down will be down to 58 degrees. Friday carries about a 40%

0: Chance of precipitation, partly sunny with a high temperature of 67 degrees. Friday night, mostly cloudy with a low down to 55. And then Saturday looks pretty good, partly sunny with a high temperature that will be at 67 degrees. The high temperature yesterday at the Hunley Whaley Weather Station in Albany reported at 1:20 in the afternoon, and that was at 73 degrees. And they picked up about a half inch, a little bit over a half inch of precipitation. And the studios in Bethany picked up about a half inch of precipitation as well. Unionville reporting about 54 hundredths of an inch of precipitation out of the event. And the Barton Farm at NCMC, they had, at least in the, it'll be about a 36-hour period, they had an a little over an inch of precipitation, and St. Joseph reporting about the 0.3 inch of precipitation that goes back to midnight on Saturday. And as a check of your weather information on regional radio on this date in weather history, a tornado 440 yards in width traveled 20 miles from near Hollow, Oklahoma into western Cherokee County, Kansas. It was a strong tornado, and it was very slow moving, but it also gave a tremendous warning roar. As a result of that, there was nobody that was killed from the tornado that struck on this date near Hollow, Oklahoma, and into western Cherokee County in 1959. That's a check of your weather information on regional radio. Miss Bag for those with allegiances for regional college football teams. If you are an Iowa fan, Nebraska fan, Missouri Western fan, probably feeling pretty good. Outside of that, maybe not so hot. Mississippi State over the Missouri Tigers, 31-24 at Mississippi State on Saturday evening. The Tigers were able to win the middle of the game fairly decisively, but Mississippi State was able to get a couple long TD drives in the first quarter, and then they were able to put up some numbers in the fourth period as well. Mario Taylor, their quarterback, threw for 360 yards and three touchdowns. Austin Simmons countered him with 295 yards passing and three touchdowns for the Tigers. Caden Lee had 156 yards of receiving and a couple touchdowns. Missouri was able to get to the 38-yard line of Mississippi State to get a Hail Mary on the final play, but the pass was broken up. The Tigers come back for homecoming against Florida next Saturday. Eli Drinkwitz after the game.
1: Yeah, credit to Mississippi State and their football team. They got a good football team. They made plays in the fourth quarter to win the game. We didn't. We had our opportunities and didn't get it done. You know, had opportunities in the first quarter. Didn't play particularly well or clean. And then obviously in the fourth quarter. So lots to continue to grow, you know, and get better from. And that's what we'll have to do. It's going to hurt for a while because we gave ourselves an opportunity twice to tie it up and didn't get that done. So, you know, that's going to hurt. But was proud of our guys for the fight. And that was a great football game.
0: Utah had enough to deny Iowa State a pretty substantial comeback bid as the Cyclones fall in their league opener to 15th-rated Utah, 31-17. Cyclones were able to rally with two touchdowns in the second half off three straight defensive stops to get to within seven after they were down 21-7 at halftime. But the Utes were able to get Iowa State stopped on Mid-American Energy Field at Jack Trice Stadium. And then they did score a touchdown later on. Iowa State has their homecoming game next Saturday when they take on West Virginia. Jimmy Rogers after the game.
2: You could feel the energy at half, and the message was one play at a time after this, one play at a time. Although that's always the message. They kind of locked into that, and you could feel the momentum. And when we were having some success, the confidence started to grow when our offense started to have success. But when it comes down to playing a team like that, that puts you in space, that with what they do, they're so multiple that you got to be able to stop the quarterback, and the running back is elite. Obviously, us not being able to tackle at all today led to this, and we need to get better. And you can't give up 200 yards on the ground and in the air and expect to win a football game. So
0: Iowa, though, did pick up a dramatic victory, 20-19 in Ann Arbor over Michigan.

0: 17th rated Iowa wins on a last second touchdown pass from quarterback Hank Brown to Reese Vanderzee. They were down 19-14 and took the ball at their own 9-yard line with a minute 46 to go, and they go 91 yards in 11 plays. Head coach Kirk Ferentz.
1: As a former line coach, and George is a current line coach, there's no worse feeling than, you know, when they're running downhill on you and they know you've got to throw every down. But I can't say enough about our guys. And also want to throw a big compliment to Hank, because he got nailed one of those plays.
2: Mm-hmm.
1: And I think he showed a lot of toughness, too. But just to keep his composure and get back up and finish it out like he did, that's kudos to him.
0: Hank Brown was a 21 of 35, 227 yards, and a couple touchdowns in the game. Nebraska defeated Michigan State 31-13. Central Oklahoma knocked off Northwest Missouri State as they took advantage of four turnovers to knock off the 7th-rated Bearcats in Edmond, Oklahoma. Northwest had all of its 14 points in the first quarter, held scoreless over the back three quarters. Northwest had touchdowns on their first full possessions and had a 14-7 lead at the end of the first period. The first drive, a 75-yard TD drive, and another one was a 75-yard TD march as well. But Central Oklahoma was able to get four field goals in the game. They nearly had another 51-yard field goal in the contest to go ahead and get the win. The Bearcats now will have a bye week, and they'll get ready for Central Missouri for a 1:30 start for homecoming at Bearcat Stadium on October 10th. Missouri Western defeated Fort A State coming off their bye 46-29. The Griffins scored the first points of the game of the first quarter. Hayes was able to get an answer to take an 8-7 advantage, but Missouri Western was able to pack up a bunch of yards, 605 total yards on 79 plays, and they were 11 of 15 on third down efficiency. The Missouri Western quarterback, Isaiah Tate, completes 28 of 40 passes, 429 yards, 6 touchdowns, and 1 interception. Missouri Western back of the road Saturday as they face 12th rated. Emporia State is off to a 4-0 start, 2-0 in the MIAA. That's a 1 o'clock start. Washburn over Nebraska Kearney, 42-7. Central Missouri defeating Missouri Southern, 24-14. Heart of America Conference, William Woods over Graceland, 41-24 at Fulton. Yellow Jackets had 425 yards of total offense, but they had to play from behind because William Woods capitalized on turnovers and third down opportunities. Yellow Jackets came back a couple times from a 10-point first half deficit, but William Woods had a 20-point third quarter, and the Yellow Jackets would answer with a touchdown to get within 6 and later 7. But in the end, William Woods able to get a win. Graceland with 339 yards passing. TJ Shanks throws for 313 of those, 29 of 46. Other scores in the Heart of America: William Penn over Central Methodist, 23-17. Missouri Valley over Peru State, 31-28. Baker defeating Culver Stockton, 56-14. Benedictine shuts out St. Ambrose, 34-0. And Missouri Baptist over Mount Mercy, 33-21. Major League Baseball: Cleveland Guardians are division champs of the American League West. They beat the Royals 11-5 to clinch their third straight American League Central title. The win, coupled with Chicago's 9-6 loss, gave the Guardians a 2-game lead over the second-place White Sox with a game remaining in the regular season. It's Cleveland's 7th division crown over the last 11 seasons. Michael Wacha goes 6 3/3 innings for the Royals, 6 runs, 2 earned, and 6 hits. Royals will be finishing the season with 8 straight series losses, their longest skid since losing 8 in a row from middle of April to the middle of May in 2023. Daniel Lynch will be pitching the finale for the Royals. Cardinals also will be finishing up their season in Milwaukee. Here's the Redbird recap.
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4: With Ricky Orton, I'm John Rooney, and last night, under the closed dome in Milwaukee, the Cardinals built a 2-0 lead. Jordan Walker singled, stole a base, scored on a hit by Thomas Ajayi. Then, homering in his third straight game, Alec Burleson made it 2-0, only to have Milwaukee score a run the next half inning, and then a 2-run homer from Bryce Terang in the fifth. That was the night, 3-2 Milwaukee.
5: Too many strikeouts for the Cardinals. They had 15 punchouts in the game. They did not get a hit against all of the Brewers relievers. They're very, very tough. Dustin May got the start for the Brewers. He gave up those runs.

0: Early, and Quinn Matthews pitched decently for the Cardinals, but picks up the loss.
1: It was a swinging bunt-like hit for Jackson Churio, and then Terang sent one over the center field fence. He got the go-ahead hit the night before, a two-run single, a two-run homer last night.
0: Sitting on 99 RBIs going into his final game.
1: The last broadcast of the season begins today at 1:15.
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4: Chiefs also will be on the road for their first game of the season, and the Chiefs also have a rare noon Sunday game. Chiefs were in prime time in their first two games, both at Arrowhead Stadium with Denver on Monday night, and then last Sunday night against Indianapolis. It'll be Miami with a noon start that'll be today, and here is your Minute with Mitch.
5: It's time for a Minute with Mitch as we take a moment to discuss football with the play-by-play voice of the Kansas City Chiefs. It's presented by Hy-Vee, the proud official grocery sponsor of the Kansas City Chiefs.
6: One thing was very apparent during this start to the 2026 NFL season. Some teams were prepared, some were not. Andy Reid calculates his offseason, how to attack OTAs, mini camps, training camp in St. Joseph, and the preseason games. Football is such a physical game, it has to be practiced as such. Think about Denver here in week one. 28 missed tackles. It was the worst in the next-gen stats era. The Rams completely dissed the preseason and got embarrassed in Australia. There's only 17 games, and to waste the early portion of the schedule can doom a team. This week, the Chiefs meet the Dolphins. They had 34 free agent transactions in the offseason and drafted 11 new guys. Miami's starting over, but whether you're starting over or not, starting strong should always be paramount. On this Minute with Mitch.
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11: Of your faithfulness toward us. And Father, I just want to praise you and thank you for the work that you've done in Cindy Wall's life, and God, and just as a reminder, God, that you are with us no matter where we're at, Father. God, that you are with us in good times, you are with us in bad times. God, you are with us in our strongest moments and our weakest moments. And Father, I pray, God, that you will remind us as we just go about our day-to-day lives that, God, that that apart from you, we can do nothing, that we cannot do anything of worthy or anything of heavenly value, God, apart from your grace and mercy in our lives. And that includes believing in the gospel, that includes following Jesus, God, includes loving the people in our lives the way that you want us to. And Father, we just thank you for the grace and mercy that you've shown us in Christ Jesus. And God, that you have given us this opportunity to come here this morning to hear your word sung, to hear it prayed, and to hear it preached, Father. Lord, we pray, God, that you would bless our time here. God, that you would use this as a time where we can hear from you. And so, Father, I pray for a blessing upon the reading of the word this morning. Father, I pray that it would go forth with power, and God, that it would accomplish the result that you want from it. Father, I also pray for our nation at this time. Father, I pray that you would give all of our elected officials on the local, the state, and the national level, your wisdom so that your righteousness and your justice might reign in this land and in this world.

Father, we pray that, God, that you would protect us from the power of the evil one. God, that you would help us as a church family to grow in faith, hope, and love. And all these things we ask in your Son's precious name. Amen. If you have a copy of the Word of God, turn with me this morning to the book of 1 Corinthians, chapter 15. That's 1 Corinthians, chapter 15. And this morning, we're going to be starting in verse 29. That's 1 Corinthians, chapter 15, starting in verse 29. There the Apostle Paul writes this in 1 Corinthians 15, verse 29. Otherwise, what will they do who are being baptized for the dead? If the dead are not raised at all, then why are people baptized for them? Why are we in danger every hour? I face death every day, as surely as I may boast about you, brothers and sisters in Christ Jesus our Lord. If I fought wild beasts in Ephesus as a mere man, what good did that do me? If the dead are not raised, let us eat and drink, for tomorrow we die. Do not be deceived. Bad company corrupts good morals. Come to your senses and stop sinning. For some people are ignorant about God. I say this to your shame. And so this morning we are continuing listening to what the Apostle Paul has to teach us about the resurrection. And last time we looked at the necessary precursor to the resurrection of believers, and that is the second coming of Jesus Christ. And if you remember, Jesus is going to return. It is going to be bodily, it is going to be visible, and it is going to be absolutely glorious. Because it's going to be at that time that believers are going to be resurrected and that all evil is going to be defeated. And so we pray with the Apostle Paul, come quickly, Lord Jesus. We should be a church that is serious about the fact that one day Jesus is going to return. He is going to bring about the resurrection of believers, and he is going to bring about the judgment of the living and the dead. But as we can see here this morning in verses 29 through 34, Paul moves back again to the subject of the resurrection, and specifically the absurdity of not believing that the dead are going to be raised one day. And I know sometimes this is frustrating with the Apostle Paul. He'll talk about one subject, then he'll talk about something else, and then he'll go back to that subject again. But this is just how Paul is writing to us here. And I want you just to notice that we have spent a number of weeks talking about the resurrection of Jesus. Occasionally, you will hear some churches say it is deeds, not creeds. That the Christian life is basically being a good person toward other people. But I just want us to see here that Paul is spending an incredible amount of time talking to the church at Corinth about the resurrection. And I think for the Apostle Paul, what we believe should impact how we live, and vice versa. How we live should be a reflection of the things that we are doing and that we are doing as a church family. And so Paul is trying to show the Corinthians that if you deny the resurrection of Jesus and you deny the resurrection of believers in the future, just how absurd this is. And so why does the resurrection of the dead affect us today? Well, Paul tells us, number one here, that the resurrection of the dead leads to godly worship. He says here, verse 29, he says, otherwise, what will they do who are being baptized for the dead? If the dead are not raised at all, then why are people baptized for them? Now, I tell people that when we're talking about the Word of God, that the Word of God in general is clear, that if a person wants to learn how to go to heaven, if a person wants to know what God wants from them in life, it is very, very easy to find that God tells us that we are to love our neighbor, that we are to love God with all of our heart, mind, soul, and strength, that if we want to be saved, we've got to turn from our sins and trust in Jesus.

However, there are some verses in the Bible that are a bit harder for us to understand and to interpret what Paul is speaking about here for this so-called baptized for the dead, or being baptized for them, the dead who are being baptized. This can be translated in a lot of different ways. It can be translated as baptized for the dead. It can be translated as baptized because of the dead or on account of the dead. I read one translation that talked about, or one commentary that said that there were around 30 different interpretations of what Paul was actually addressing here in 1 Corinthians 15. And if you are in our community, and if you talk with other people of different faiths in our community, easily the group that talks the most about these verses would be the Latter-day Saints or the Mormon Church. You know, you might not know this, but the Latter-day Saints, when they're teaching about heaven, will tell you that there are different levels of heaven, so that there's a celestial level, and then there's a terrestrial level, and then there is a telestial kingdom. And depending on your response to the truth, that affects where you go. And if you're curious of how a person goes to the celestial kingdom or the highest kingdom, I want you just to listen to this. If you were a Latter-day Saint, this is what you have to do. Number one, repent and believe in Jesus Christ. Number two, be baptized by an LDS member in an LDS temple. You might not know this, but the Latter-day Saints don't consider baptisms from other denominations to be valid, right? It's only within the Mormon Church. Thirdly, be a member in the LDS Church. Fourthly, perform good works. Fifth, be found worthy by church leadership to enter a temple. Sixth, follow the word of wisdom, so that means you abstain from coffee, liquor, and tobacco. Perform various temple ceremonies. And so when you talk with somebody who's part of the Church of Jesus Christ of Latter-day Saints, they would tell you that if you want to go to the highest level of heaven, this is what you need to do. Mormons also believe in hell. And for many Mormons, they believe that not many people actually go there. And hell is a temporary place for those who died without a knowledge of the truth. Now, listen to this though, right? Mormons believe that they can baptize themselves for a person that is in hell. And that by doing this gives them a second chance to respond to the gospel of Jesus Christ. And some Mormons have been baptized for Adolf Hitler, for George Carlin. You might notice even within Albany that they're often, you'll see like on the signs and various advertisements, they'll have things like genealogy nights, you know, learning about your ancestry. The reason why they are doing that though is to find out other ancestors that they've had who did not know about the Latter-day Saint faith. Now, I can tell you that even though there's all these different interpretations of what Paul means when he's talking about in verse 29, those are being baptized for the dead, and if the dead are not raised at all, then why are people baptized for them? I can tell you that even though there's all kinds of different interpretations about that, what I can say with certainty, though, that the Latter-day Saint view is wrong. People don't get second chances in hell. Consider the warnings that Paul has given even within 1 Corinthians chapter 15. I mean, at the very beginning of the chapter, he says, if you hold on to the message, unless you believed in vain. Consider that Jesus Christ speaks more about hell than he does about heaven. But also listen to what it says in Hebrews 9:27, where it says, and just as it is appointed for people to die once, and after this, judgment. When we come to difficult texts of Scripture, we need to let the Bible interpret the Bible. And so, if the Latter-day Saint view is wrong, well, Pastor Andrew, what do you think about verses 29? What do you think about, what is Paul talking about here when he's describing people who are baptized for the dead? Well, once again, this could be baptized because of the dead. These could have been people who were baptized because

They saw believers in Christ Jesus who gave their lives for the faith, and they were impressed by that, and they came to faith in Christ through that. This could have been the fact that maybe they had loved ones who died, and they wanted to be with them forever, and so they believed in Jesus and were baptized. But I also want to remind you that when the scriptures talk about the dead, it's not just talking about people who are physically dead. It also talks about people who are spiritually dead. So, for example, the Apostle Paul says in Ephesians chapter 2, talking to the Ephesian church, he said, "You were dead in your sins and trespasses." Well, gosh, how do we cease to be dead in our sins and trespasses? Well, we believe in the gospel and we listen to what Jesus has told us to do, right? Or consider that Jesus himself says in John 5:25, "Truly I tell you, an hour is coming and is now here when the dead will hear the voice of the Son of God, and those who hear will live." You see, there's all kinds of ways that we could be talking about this verse, but I think Paul's point is quite clear. Why practice baptism if you don't believe in the resurrection? What do I do when I baptize somebody? I say, they have died to sin with Christ, and then what do I say after that? Raised to walk in the newness of life. Paul is saying, listen, if you guys don't believe in the resurrection of the dead, why do you have the second half there? You might as well say, died to sin with Christ. And just hold them on down there, right? How you are worshiping doesn't actually reflect what you actually believe in the first place. The way that we worship on Sunday morning should reflect what we believe. You know, maybe you're familiar with church, maybe you're not. Maybe you're really curious of like, why do people get up on Sunday morning and preach from a book? Week in and week out. I mean, if this was just an ordinary book, right, you might think, gosh, let's just take it or leave it. But here's the thing. The Bible is the Word of God. It is God-breathed. It is a way that God speaks to us, that He convicts us, that He strengthens us. One reason that we do preaching here on Sunday morning is to hear from God. That is based off of theology. Well, it's the same way when it comes to baptism. We practice baptism because we are proclaiming the death and resurrection of Jesus Christ. But Paul says, if the dead aren't raised, well, then why are you practicing baptism? You see? And there are churches that are like this who deny the Lord in their doctrine, but in their worship, they proclaim the truths of the Word of God. You know, a couple of weeks ago, I was mentioning some churches deny that Jesus was actually resurrected from the dead, but then they're singing hymns about the resurrection on the Sunday morning. Paul says, if Jesus has been raised from the dead and the dead are going to be raised in the future, then how we worship on Sunday morning should reflect that. The resurrection of the dead affects how we worship, but secondly, the resurrection of the dead affects how we suffer. You know, after we go through something difficult in life and everything works out, we often say it was absolutely worth it. Right? Have you ever had an experience like this, right? Where the experience itself was awful, it was horrendous, but then everything worked out. And we say, it was absolutely worth it. But perhaps you've had an experience where you've put in all this effort, all this struggle, all this energy, and it doesn't work out. Imagine if you were planning a meal, right? And so you prepared this huge feast for all these people, and then nobody showed up. Well, then you might think to yourself, well, that was worth absolutely nothing. Why did I actually do that? Paul makes a similar argument about the resurrection and his suffering. He says in verse 30, he says, "Why are we in danger every hour? I face death every day, as surely as I may boast about you, brothers and sisters in Christ Jesus our Lord."
if I thought

wild beast in Ephesus as a mere man, what good did that do me? If the dead are not raised, let us eat and drink, for tomorrow we die. You know, Paul is reflecting on the fact that following Jesus isn't easy. It wasn't easy for the Apostle Paul. Paul tells us in 2 Timothy that all those who desire to live a godly life in Christ Jesus will be persecuted. It's not a might, it's not a maybe. If you are following Jesus faithfully, you will be persecuted. Jesus himself tells his disciples in Matthew 16 that if anyone wishes to be his disciple, let him take up his cross and follow after him. The Christian life isn't easy. The Apostle Paul faced dangers day after day after day for the sake of following Jesus. He says here that he fought wild beasts. Probably not literal beast here. He's probably describing his opponents. But we know from other places and other places in the New Testament where Paul is describing, this is what I'm going through for being an apostle. In 2 Corinthians, Paul says, three times I was beaten with rods, once I received a stoning, three times shipwrecked, on the open sea, facing toil and hardship, danger from Jews and Gentiles, sleepless nights, hunger and thirst, cold and without clothing. Did the Apostle Paul live a difficult life? And Paul says, if Jesus wasn't raised from the dead, it's not worth it. Why go through all this suffering if Jesus hasn't been raised from the dead? But here's the thing. Jesus has been raised from the dead. And in 2 Corinthians, Paul says, we are afflicted in every way, but not crushed. We are perplexed, but not in despair. We are persecuted, but not abandoned. We are struck down, but not destroyed. We always carry the death of Jesus in our body, so that the life of Jesus may also be displayed in our body. For we who live are always being given over to death for Jesus' sake, so that Jesus' life may also be displayed in our mortal flesh. So then death is at work in us, but life in you. But then Paul says this in verse 14, after describing going through all this stuff. Verse 14. For we know that the one who raised the Lord Jesus will also raise us with Jesus and present us with you. When Paul was reflecting on his sufferings, you know what kept him going? The resurrection. The resurrection of Jesus Christ, but also the future resurrection of all believers. And if Jesus has been resurrected, it is absolutely worth to follow Jesus no matter what is going on. There are going to be times in your walk with Jesus when things are going to be tough, when your loved ones are going to be sick, or you're going to be sick, or you're thinking about what's next in your life, or you've been betrayed, or your life is upside down. One thing that we are commanded to reflect upon is that Jesus rose again, and that one day he's going to bring a resurrection. How we think about the resurrection is going to affect how we suffer now. But thirdly, Paul tells us here that the resurrection leads to godly living. Once again, he says here in verse 32, if the dead are not raised, let us eat and drink, for tomorrow we die. Do not be deceived. Bad company corrupts good morals. Come to your senses and stop sinning. For some people are ignorant about God. I say this to your shame. Paul says that if Christ hasn't been raised from the dead, let us eat and drink, for tomorrow we die. And this is actually a quotation from the prophet Isaiah. And in this, the Lord is telling Jerusalem, Israel, that there's going to be judgment. And he says here in that passage, on that day, the Lord God of armies called for

weeping, for wailing, for shaven heads, and for the wearing of sackcloth. These were people that were rebelling against the Lord. The Lord is saying, what I expected from you was repentance, but what did they do instead? But look, joy and gladness, butchering of cattle, slaughtering of sheep and goats, eating of meat and drinking of wine. Let's eat and drink, for tomorrow we die. When Israel was confronted by the prophet Isaiah, what they said was, who cares? Let's just have fun. And have we ever met anybody like this? You know, maybe we've heard of somebody who said something along the lines of, he who has the most toys when he dies wins. Or, though I think it's out of style, right? So the acronym YOLO, right? You youth who are here with us today, do kids talk about you only live once, right? YOLO, I'm getting blank stares here, so I don't think people still talk this way. But you know what I mean, right? You have met people who are just like, well, YOLO, you only live once. Do whatever you want. Who cares about tomorrow? Who cares about the consequences of tomorrow? But Paul says if Jesus has been resurrected from the dead and there's a future resurrection of believers, that shouldn't be our mindset. Because it's not simply you only live once. No, as we talked about in Sunday school, you're going to live forever. And your body is going to be resurrected. And what we do now affects what we do in the life to come. Paul says, come to your senses. Bad company corrupts good morals. Stop sinning. There were apparently people in the congregation that were teaching that the resurrection wasn't a real thing. And he says, listen, come to your senses. The resurrection teaches us that our life matters because it prepares us for the life to come. What I am doing with my body now is preparing me what I'm going to do with my body in the life to come. Because we know where something is going ultimately affects how you treat it. Do we all in here have clothes that we just work in and then other clothes that we save for better occasions? Have you noticed that you treat those dress clothes a little bit differently? Why is that? Well, because you know you've got to save those clothes for the future. You've got to use those clothes in a certain way now so that you can use them in a different way in the future. Or consider plates that we have at home. I know some of us have disposable plates. Well, what do you do with a disposable plate? Well, you just take it and you just throw it away. But if you've got china, if you've got fine dishes that you use for special occasions, you're going to use it with care. You're going to take care of it. You're going to use it properly. And Paul says, if Jesus has been raised from the dead, then what we do now matters. But we've met people where they think the opposite, that what we do ultimately doesn't matter. You know, I loved Cindy's testimony this morning, talking to us of just everything that she went through. But you know, not everybody that goes through suffering gets closer to the Lord. Not everybody that goes through suffering necessarily glorifies Jesus. You know, I've heard stories of people who have had cancer where they just go and full out flat rebellion, sinfulness, like you couldn't believe. But listen, what you do with your body now matters. Glorify the Lord with your body. Whenever people deny cardinal teachings of Christianity, there are consequences. People who deny the resurrection or the deity of Christ or the Trinity, there are always consequences in behavior because there's a connection in what we believe and how we act. At least that's the way it's supposed to be, right? What we are singing and proclaiming here on a Sunday morning should affect how we suffer and how we live. But Jesus came to change our life.
the rest

resurrection of the dead brings about the forgiveness of sin, the resurrection of the body, and the life everlasting. And this is what Paul says in Colossians. He says, so if you have been raised with Christ, you know, in a sense, we've already been spiritually raised with Christ. Seek the things above, where Christ is, seated at the right hand of God. Set your mind on things above, not on earthly things, for you died and your life is hidden with Christ in God. You know, the fact that Jesus lived, died, and rose again should affect the things that we're focusing on now. But then Paul says this, verse 4, when Christ, who is your life, appears. Jesus is coming back. One day he's going to appear. When Christ, who is your life, appears, then you also will appear with him in glory. Paul is constantly getting us to think about the fact that Jesus lived, died, and rose again. But you know, one day there's going to be a resurrection for us as well. The resurrection is meant to change how we live today. At this very moment, are you letting Jesus' life, death, and resurrection change how you live today? Let's pray. Father, we thank you for your word. And God, we thank you for the resurrection of your son, Christ Jesus, because in that resurrection, God, we have the guarantee of the future resurrection that will come to all believers. And Father, we thank you and we praise you for that. Lord, we pray, God, that you would help us to be prepared for the life to come. God, that we would use our bodies now in such a way, God, that would reflect the fact that one day we're going to be with you forever in the new heavens and the new earth. And Father, we thank you for that. God, we pray that your Holy Spirit would take these truths that we heard this morning and apply them to our hearts. And all these things we ask in your son's precious name. Amen.

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3: And I want to continue right on in our alphabet today. And we're on the letter H. And I want you to turn to Hebrews chapter 11. But now Hebrews, I realize it starts with H, but that's not our word, okay? We're going to be talking about heroes today. Heroes. In Hebrews chapter 11, you know, let's just think about today. Who are some of our heroes today? I can think of when I was a little kid, I thought, John Wayne was pretty cool. He was pretty much of a hero. Yeah, you betcha. And then I get a little bit older, you know, I thought, man, I just want to be Lynn Dawson. He's my hero. Anybody know who Lynn Dawson is? I know you do. There you go, football player. I tell you what. And then there's the Avengers and all the superheroes. There's Batman, all these things, all these superheroes. But today, and I just ask yourself this question, have you ever wanted to be a hero? Have you ever really wanted to be a hero? And maybe you are in somebody's eyes. I hope you are. And we're going to see today. I want to start reading to you in Hebrews chapter 11. And I want to read, starting in verse 32. And it says, "And what more shall I say? I do not have time to tell about Gideon, Barak, Samson, Japheth, David, Samuel, the prophets who through faith conquered kingdoms, administered justice, gained what was promised, who shut the mouths of lions, quenched the fury of the flames, and escaped the edge of the sword, whose weakness was turned to strength, and who became powerful in battle and routed foreign armies." Oh man, I tell you, that sounds like a real hero, don't it? Those are heroes right there, but there's some others that chapter 11 here, we call this God's Hall of Fame or Hall of Faith if you want. And so there's some others that I want to talk about real quick before we get to these, and they're going to be just a little bit different kind of a hero. We're going to see today what the Bible, you know, what we just read, what they were heroes, but what the world today might seem to be a hero, what the Bible, it's maybe two different things, okay? So before we go any further, let's go to the Lord in prayer. Almighty God, in the name of Jesus, I thank you, Lord. I thank you for what we've already, that you've already stirred our hearts today, God. You've spoken to us, and I thank you for the songs we sung and for the special music, Lord. Just, oh God, what a message in all of it. And Lord, I thank you that we don't have to worry about tomorrow. I think that we don't have to be afraid. I thank you that you didn't give us a spirit of fear. But Lord, I pray that we would just rely on you more and more each and every day, that we'd become closer to you each and every day. And Lord, I pray now especially that you would just speak to our hearts as only you can. And today that we would leave this place knowing that I've heard from the Lord. And we'll just thank you for that and praise you for all that you've done and for all that you're going to do. We love you, Lord. It's in Jesus' name we pray. Amen. So the first person I want to talk to you about is Noah. If you look in Hebrews chapter 11, verse 7, it says, "By faith, Noah, when warned about things not yet seen, in holy fear built an ark to save

his family. By faith, Noah, when warned about things not yet seen, in holy fear, built an ark to save his family. Now think about this. The world has a whole different idea of who a hero is. But let me tell you what, these three people that we're going to be talking about today, they're just individuals. We know that Noah, it says that Noah walked with God. And he listened to God. He done the things that God asked him to do. I mean, sure, we think about him building the ark. And we think about all the things that God asked him to do. But you know what his number one priority was? You know why he was successful? Because he followed God and he made sure his family followed God. And you say, well, Dwayne, you can't make sure of that. I know everybody makes their own decisions, but let me tell you what, when it comes to fathers, mothers, leaders in the family, you better be doing your part, okay? If you want to be a true hero, what God calls a hero, we need to lead our families to Christ. And it says here, he says that he saved his family. Now, I know that he didn't save. I know it's the shed blood of Christ that saves us and all this, but listen to this. It says he saved his family. Can you imagine? One day Noah got up and he said, okay, guys, we're going to build this big ark. We're going to build this humongous boat. Well, what for, Dad? It ain't even rained. Well, because God said so. And can you imagine this? I mean, the sons, I don't know in the beginning if they would say, well, you know what, God, I'm going to do it, Dad, but I got my doubts. I don't know what's going on here. But Noah walked with God, and Noah did what he did. And he did exactly what God told him to do. God gave him the dimensions. And notice what it says. Well, if I can find it here real quick, I didn't underline it. But when he gave him I know why, because I need to go over to here. I need to give you this scripture, Genesis 6, 9. That's where we need to go. Genesis 6, starting in verse 9. It says, this is the account of Noah. Noah was a righteous man, blameless among the people of his time, and he walked with God. And he says, so make yourself an ark. Pitch it inside and out. You make it out of cypress wood, and you put pitch inside and out. And this is how you're to build it. And this ark, it's going to save you and your sons and your wife and your sons' wives. And Noah did everything just as God commanded him. And the Lord said to Noah, go into the ark, you and your whole family, because I have found you righteous in this generation. Noah did all the Lord commanded him. I'm kind of skipping down through here. And then in chapter 7, verse 7, it says, and Noah and his sons and his wife and his sons' wives entered the ark to escape the waters of the flood. I want you to notice something here real quickly. That God gave Noah the instructions and the blueprints, if you will, to build this ark. But notice what he says. You're supposed to pitch it. Pitch is like a black tar, we would call it, you know, I often think about this. I think, well, what if he would have just built the ark, but he wouldn't have put any pitch on it? What if he wouldn't have put tar on it? What if he wouldn't have filled in the cracks? Well, we know what would happen, don't we? It's not like that. I tell you what, that Flex Seal stuff. I seen them cut that boat in half and then put that in there, and the guy's floating on the water. You know, I don't know if that works, because we got a hole in our pool one time and I put that on there and it didn't work at all. So I'm not for sure he was thinking Flex Seal and all this stuff. He said, I'm going to pitch it. And you know, today, when God tells us to do something, and let's just say, okay, we're following God to the best of our ability, we're doing everything, but he says, you're going to build this life, and I want you to be careful and not let any cracks. I don't want you to let any water seep in into your ark that you're building for your family. Think about this. A true hero

want to pull us away from the God we enjoy too much, don't we? Oh, let's just be honest. I tell you what, there can be all kinds of things that try to seep in and destroy us. And if we're not careful, and if we don't see those things, and if we don't take that tar and try to fill in those cracks, guess what? If we're in a boat, it's going to sink. I think about a log cabin, and you put the chinking in there, and without all that, the wind would just blow right through, wouldn't it? Oh yeah, you'd still have a house, you'd still have a cabin, but you wouldn't be very warm. Think about that. So here's Noah, just a simple man who walked with God, who followed God, and he saved his family. Now, let's go back to chapter 11, verse, if you want to, real quick, and I want to mention to you the next person. I want to talk to you about Moses' parents. Have you ever talked about Moses' parents before? Maybe you don't know anything about Moses' parents, but it's a good thing you're gonna find out today. In Exodus chapter 1, verse 15, it says, "The king of Egypt said to the Hebrew midwives, whose names were Sephri and Pua, 'When you help the Hebrew women in childbirth and serve them on delivery stool, if it's a boy, you're supposed to kill him. But if it's a girl, let her live.' But the midwives, however, feared God and did not do what the king of Egypt told him to do." And so we know the story. He says, "Why have you done this? Why have you let the boys live?" And the midwives answered, "Pharaoh, these Hebrew women, they're not like Egyptian women. They're vigorous and they give birth before the midwives arrive." So God was kind to the midwives, and the people increased and became even more numerous. And because the midwives feared God, he gave them families of their own. But then Pharaoh gave this order to all his people: "Every boy that is born, you must throw into the Nile, but let every girl live." And now in chapter 2, it says, "Now a man of the house of Levi married a Levite woman, and she became pregnant and gave birth to a son. And when he saw that he was a fine child, she hid him for 3 months. But when she could hide him no longer, she got a papyrus basket for him," listen to this, "and coated it with tar and pitch. Then she placed the child in it and put it among the reeds along the bank of the Nile. His sister stood at a distance to see what would happen to him." Now let me tell you what. Over in Exodus chapter 6, verse 20, if you go on over, we know that Moses' parents was named Amram. That was the dad, Amram, and Jochebed was his mom, okay? So Amram and Jochebed, don't even hear their names. Don't even know that. They're just Moses' parents. And you talk about saving your family. Oh, think about this. This is what God does. He says, she took this basket and she made it and she pitched it. She put tar on it and pitched it inside and out. She knew that Pharaoh's daughter would go down to bathe in the Nile and walking along the riverbank. She saw the basket among the reeds and sent her slave girl to get it. She opened it and saw the baby. He was crying and she felt sorry for him. "And this is one of the Hebrew babies," she said. Then his sister asked Pharaoh's daughter. I mean, I just love this story. "Shall I go and get one of the Hebrew women to nurse the baby for you?" "Yes, go," she answered. And the girl went out and got the baby's mother. Pharaoh's daughter said to her, "Take this baby and nurse him for me, and I will pay you." So the woman took the baby and nursed him, and when the child grew older, she took him to Pharaoh's daughter, and he became her son. She named him Moses, saying, "I drew him out of water." And we know who Moses is. Think about this. You talk about a hero. This was a mom and dad that were just simple people. They were struggling to get by.
I really believe this. They were just struggling to get by. It's not even, I mean, these people made God's Hall of Fame, okay?

God's hall of faith, all these folks, all these others that were shut the mouths of lions and all these things, he says, hey, when you lead your family to Christ, when you save your family, you're a hero. And just think about this. Man, this is so cool. She got paid to do it. Isn't that cool? She didn't have to worry about buying diapers. I mean, Pharaoh was paying for everything. I bet you, you know, sometimes when they were just a little bit wet, you might save them. Just, oh, they'll be all right just a little bit longer. They didn't have to do that at all, man. Get that baby a new diaper. I mean, the Pharaoh's paying for it. Let's do it. Let's raise this baby, and it's going to have everything it wants. Let me tell you what. It was nothing about that. But Moses' mother, his father, you talk about saving your family. Saved a whole nation. A hero who made God's book of fame. A mother and a father. Now listen to this. There's one other person that I want to talk about real quickly. In Hebrews 11, verse 31. Listen to this. It says, by faith, the prostitute Rahab, because she welcomed the spies, was not killed with those who were disobedient. Is that right? Rahab, a prostitute, is in God's hall of fame? Well, let me tell you. Maybe you've never heard the story of Rahab. You know, Joshua is in charge now, and they're going to go take the city of Jericho, and he sent out some spies. And these spies came in, and they went to the place where Rahab lived, this section of the city. Her house was in the wall. And let me tell you what, it wasn't the best part of town, I don't think. I'm not for sure. I don't know this, but I would doubt that she was the only prostitute there. She probably had a brothel going on or whatever. And here these guys come, and she hid them up on the roof because the town found out, hey, there's some spies here. And she hid them. And then over in Joshua chapter 2, verse 17, listen to this. The men said to her, this oath you made us swear will not be binding on us unless we enter the land, and you have tied this scarlet cord in the window through which you let us down, and unless you have brought your father and mother, your brothers, and all your family into your house. Now, we know the Battle of Jericho, and we know that they marched around it 7 days, and on the seventh day they shouted, and the walls come down. But you know what part of the wall did not collapse? Was the part of the wall that Rahab had brought all of her family into. The part of the wall where the window, where she had let down the guys in the basket, or out on the rope, and it said, you're going to tie this little scarlet cord out there, and so when we walk in and we take this city and the walls collapse, we'll know that anybody in that house will be saved. But if they go outside, the blood's on their head. But if something happened to them, and we are in the house, if they're in the house and something happens to them, then that'll be on us. So she tied the scarlet cord in the window. And we know what happens. I want to read to you in 6:17 real quickly. It says, only Rahab the prostitute and all who are with her in her house shall be spared because she hid the spies we sent. You see, there's three things that I want you to understand today. Real quickly. Number one is there's nothing more important than leading your family.

family to Christ. Nothing more important than that. I don't care if you're mom, I don't care if you're dad, I don't care if you're single parent, whatever. There's nothing more important than leading your family to Christ. Nothing in all the world is more important than that. You want to be a hero? You do that. We just seen three different people and three different stories and how God said they are heroes. So there's nothing more important than leading your family to Christ. And number two, I want you to know this. Oh, this is what we need to listen to today, church. We need to fill the gaps. We need to fill those cracks. We don't need the water seeping in. We don't want that sin that so easily entangles us. And we want to run that race that's been marked out for us with perseverance. Just like the Apostle Paul said, we want to fill in those cracks. Well, what kind of cracks? What kind of things are you talking about, Dwayne? Well, I'm telling you what, anything that will take you away from God, that's the things we've got to be looking for. The Bible says in Hebrews that we, in chapter 2, verse 1, says we must pay more careful attention to what we hear so we will not drift away. But let me tell you what, that's exactly what we need to do. But when we drift away and then we sink because we've let the water seep in. I had a boat one time, a fishing boat. I had the plug, but it was wore out. And so I had to wrap Teflon tape around it and put it in there. But guess what? The water still seeped in. And every once in a while, I'd have to take a bucket. I'd have to keep an eye on it because back here where the battery was, you know, it'd start filling up with water and I'd have to bucket it out and all this stuff. But even just the seeping in, those things that seep in, anything that takes our eyes off of Christ, anything that says, hey, this is more important. I want to tell you today, folks, that we get it wrong most of the time. Some of you won't agree with this. Family does not come first. Christ comes first. God comes first. And then He's going to bring your family together. You lead your family to God in Christ. And I tell you what, a family that's prays together, stays together. You know, there's a little sign we got in our house. Family that prays together, stays together. But I'm telling you what, a mom and dad or a grandma or grandpa or whoever who leads their family to Christ are heroes. And I guarantee you what, we can take it to the bank. The Bible says that when they are old, they will not depart from it. Those children that have been trained up. And it's not only, here's the thing. Here's one of those cracks that we never fill up a lot of times. Well, why do I need to do that, Dad? Well, because the Bible says so, and your mom. Why do I need to go to church, Dad? You don't. Think about that. Why do I need to go to church, Dad? You don't. Well, son, I don't have to go to church. That's right, but that brings me to my third point. You remember Rahab? Remember what her deal was? Not the prostitute part. God can forgive us of anything. But here's the real thing right here. Listen to this. She said, you go get your family. Or they told her, you get your family. And you make sure they stay in the house. Oh, think about that. Stay in the house. We must stay in the house. There's something to it when the Bible says, hey, let's don't give up meeting together. And all the more as we see the day approaching. We know the battle's already been won, but guess what? We've been enlisted to fight. And let me tell you what, when you fight and you know you've already won, whoo, that makes a big old difference, don't it? Oh, I'm telling you. Don't let anything, there's nothing more important than leading your family to Christ. Don't let those cracks go unnoticed. You know what's right and wrong. Get this old Bible out and start filling up the gaps. Get this Bible out and start reading it. And get that tar and that pitch and just start filling them up. That's what we call applying Scripture to our life. And then guess what? Stay in the house.

stay close to your family. You say, well, Dwayne, you don't know my mom. You don't know my dad. Well, let me tell you, God does. What if you would say, well, you don't know my mom. Her name was Rahab. You don't know what she's done. You can't expect nothing different out of me. Look how I was raised. Oh, I tell you what, that don't fly very good, does it, after we read this? Nothing more important than leading your family to the Lord if you want to be a hero. Fill in those cracks. Fill in those cracks. Those things that seep in to try to take us away from the Lord, our family time, all the things. Oh, listen to me, sports. I'm telling you, all the things. Don't, you know, oh, I get so tired of hearing that, Dwayne. Don't talk about it. I'm telling you what, it's the truth. Fill in the cracks. If we just let them keep going, well, that's just the way the world is. Well, guess what happens? Before long, you have sunk. And we're hollering. Now, don't hear me say that we're done and we're dying, because all we do is say, Lord, save me, and he's right there. Don't get me wrong. But if you want to be a hero, fill in those cracks. And then just stay in the house. Stay with Christ. Don't give up. Don't give up on Christ. I mean, to tell you what, think about that. How would you like to have been in that apartment or whatever it was? Rahab, she has all those kids in there, all her whole family, everybody she could get in there. Probably just one bathroom. We got to eat that for supper? Yeah, I don't like that. I don't have my own bedroom. Who cares? I didn't have my own bedroom until I was 17. My sister's always got the bedroom. Can you believe that? I'd sleep on the couch. But I'm not bitter about that, no. I'm not at all. You want to be a hero? You lead your family to Christ. Let's pray. Lord Jesus, we just come to you today, God, and we're coming to this time of decision, Lord. This time of just being obedient. And Lord, I know today that there's some cracks that need to be filled in our lives. We need to just come to you, Lord, and we need to ask you. Maybe we don't even know what to do. Maybe we've come to the house today and we don't even know what kind of pitch to put on there. We need to talk to somebody to ask them. And Lord, I'm telling you what, you're the great builder. You can tell us exactly what we need to do to fill in those cracks. But then guess what, Lord? It's up to us to do it. We got to do it. Rahab was saved. The prostitute Rahab was saved, but she had to tie the scarlet cord out. Noah and his family was saved, but he had to build the ark. Moses was saved, but his parents had to build that little boat to put him in, that little basket. Oh, Lord. Your heroes are just the ones that do what you ask them to do. Whether we understand it or not, Lord, you tell us. And we do it. And it don't make sense. And we mess up. But Lord, when you show us, when we mess up, you don't want us to leave the house. That's when we mess up, is when we leave the house. You want us to stay in the house, Lord. You want us to stay with you. Stay close to you. Keep reading your word. Keep applying that tar and that pitch to those cracks. And Lord, you will. You will save us. And you will save our families. Because Lord, as parents, as grandparents, as aunts and uncles, whoever, Lord, we're praying and we want our families to be saved. So Lord, today, as we have this time of invitation, Dean and James,

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1: Here's a look at your forecast. Cloudy skies expected today with a slight chance of rain showers. High temperatures reach up to 70. Mainly cloudy skies tonight, lows around 59. Partly cloudy skies tomorrow, high temperatures reach up to 72. Highs around 73 Tuesday with a chance for showers. Thunderstorms likely, 72 on Wednesday. I'm staff meteorologist Derek Height. Right now, it's 60 degrees.
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2: NBC News Radio, I'm Jennifer Kuiper. Several men have been arrested in the UK on suspicion of violating the Explosives Act near an airbase used by the U.S. military. A Gloucestershire police spokesperson says the RAF Fairford base is currently being used by the U.S. Air Force during the ongoing conflict in Iran. The base is under alert at the highest level, and an evacuation order was activated for nearby residents. An explosive ordnance disposal team has been investigating vehicles near the base and are calling it a major incident. Officials add that the incident is now contained.

0: contained. A powerful nor'easter is leaving tens of thousands without electricity across the northeast coast. The storm is whipping up wind gusts of 60 miles per hour and creating 12-foot waves along the shoreline. New York City and Boston are expected to be hit by the storm today, and hundreds of flights are being canceled. At least one death has been blamed on the nor'easter. Hurricane Nolo is expected to strengthen today into a major hurricane. Authorities in Hawaii say Nolo is moving away from the islands, but is still expected to create coastal flooding. High wind warnings are still in effect in parts of Maui and the Big Island, where 70-mile-an-hour gusts are possible. Forecasters are also predicting another 2 to 4 inches of rain today across the islands and power outages because of wind damage. A director of 3 Spider-Man movies will reportedly be working on the new Star Wars trilogy. Jim Forbes with that.
1: John Watts directed 3 of the Tom Holland Spider-Man movies. The Hollywood Reporter says Watts has now been tapped by Lucasfilm to direct the first installment of an upcoming Star Wars trilogy. The report says the film would be episode 10 of the Skywalker saga and has not been greenlit by parent company Disney. Lucasfilm has not commented on the report and is currently working on its next movie, Star Wars Starfighter, with Ryan Gosling, which is expected to hit theaters next May.
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3: And we thank you for joining us for a news check on Regional Radio. The Spickard School District has announced that in-person classes will be canceled from Monday through Friday this week. While a professional structural assessment of the building is completed, the assessment and school building closure being done with the safety of students and staff in mind. The superintendent's post says the unexpected closure will undoubtedly create challenges, but the safety of students and staff of the Spickard School District is the greatest priority. Superintendent Erica Ekus says more information will be sent out to families and the community as it becomes available. Missouri Attorney General Catherine Anaway has announced the creation of a statewide council against adult trafficking and the commercial sexual exploitation of children within the office of the Attorney General. The council was formed as an action associated with House Bill 2273 that came from last year's legislative session. The bill will include representatives from key state agencies, legislative leaders, representatives from the Justice Department, and statewide organizations. There have been several individuals that have been appointed to serve on the Council Against Adult Trafficking and the Commercial Exploitation of Children. The committee's approach will be to highlight the warning signs of trafficking, expand community involvement, and improve early identification of vulnerable populations who may be at risk. The council will hold their first meeting within 30 days, and the Attorney General's office will post publicly the notice as soon as the date set. The council will sponsor and guide specialized training also across multiple professions. A dedicated training committee will be overseeing the standards and develop digital training tools for juvenile officers, law enforcement personnel, medical professionals, victim service professionals, and others who regularly encounter traffic victims. And you're listening to Regional Radio.
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5: Here's a look at your forecast. Cloudy skies expected today with a slight chance of rain showers. High temperatures reach up to 70. Mainly cloudy skies tonight, lows around 59. Partly cloudy skies tomorrow, high temperatures reach up to 72. Highs around 73 Tuesday with a chance for showers. Thunderstorms likely, 72 on Wednesday. I'm Staff Meteorologist Derek Height. Right now, it's 60 degrees.

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0: Here's a look at your forecast.
1: Cloudy skies expected today with daytime highs approaching 70. Mainly cloudy skies expected tonight. Lows level off around 59. A blend of clouds and sun tomorrow. Highs around 72. Daytime highs approaching 73 Tuesday with a chance of rain showers. Thunderstorms likely 72 on Wednesday. I'm staff meteorologist Derek Height. Currently, it's 61 degrees.
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3: If you have your Bibles. Let me get my lesson out here. Turn with me to 1 John chapter 1. 1 John chapter 1. Thank you, Lord. 1 John chapter 1. I don't know why, but 1 John is one of my favorite scriptures. The Lord just spoke to me it this week, and as I was preparing for the message, and this is what He wants me to share, so this is what I'll share. This is entitled, That Your Joy May Be Full. How many of you would like to have fullness of joy? Okay. And it's not just like going, wee, you know.

kind of thing. It's got one of these. Thank you, Lord, you know. Thank you, Lord, for everything. Thank you, Lord, you know, until things didn't start changing for me and my rehab until I started saying, thank you, Lord. I'm hurting today, but Lord, it's not hurting near as bad as it was yesterday. Thank you, Jesus. Amen. Thank you, Lord. Now, we're going to take a look here and this first part, and I really enjoyed as the Lord was speaking stuff to me about this. It says, I'm going to read it. It says that, verse 1, that which was from the beginning, which we have heard, which we have seen with our eyes, which we have looked upon, and our hands have handled concerning the word of life. The life was manifested, and we have seen and bear witness and declare to you that eternal life which was with the Father and was manifested to us. That which we have seen and heard we declare to you, that you also may have fellowship with us, and truly our fellowship is with the Father and with His Son, Jesus Christ. And these things we write to you, what? That your joy may be full. Sometimes John, this is the Apostle John, and he was the one that he described himself as the one that Jesus loved. He was the one, if you look at the pictures, you know, he's depicted as the one who's leaning back against the chest of Jesus, because it wasn't that Jesus had favorites, but he just loved John. And so it's pretty obvious why John then began to teach us about the love of God and the love that's in Jesus Christ. Amen? Or it is for me anyway. And one of the things, the first part of it is John wanted to share part of his testimony. How important is a testimony, your testimony, about it as a Christian? The Bible says that in the end, the old devil, the serpent, will be defeated by what? The blood of the Lamb first, and the word of our testimony. So it's important that we share with one another. Well, what's Jesus doing in your life? Well, he's led me through the floods here lately. He's led me through the far here lately. But guess what? We're still a-going. Amen? We're still moving on. Now, so here he's describing some of the things. He says that which was from the beginning, which we've heard. In other words, he heard the very voice of Jesus. Isn't that awesome? I mean, I don't know about you, but it would have been cool, you know, just to have a conversation like we have, you know, normally and stuff. We might not be talking about the Chiefs with Jesus, but we'd be having a normal conversation with him about things that were going on. And he was teaching all the time, you know, and he was, you know, the words that he spoke, you know, he said, peace be still. And when I say peace be still to a room of middle schoolers and whatever else, it doesn't always happen. But when Jesus said, peace be still to the waves, what happened? They were still. The power of his words. You know, and I don't know about you, but every one of us here can hear the voice of Jesus. Someone's saying, really? How do you know? Well, it comes in various packages sometimes. I can hear the voice of Jesus through my wife sometimes. Don't give up, Paul. Don't quit. Hang in there. What would you do? And one time she spoke to me, I was ready to quit. I said, I'll just go back into carpentry and do that stuff. And, you know, I seemed to have success doing that. And so I'll never forget what she said. Well, if God's not in the carpentry, how are you going to be a success at it? I love it when God speaks through my wife. You can hear as we read the Word of God today. If God speaks something to you, if you start understanding something, that's the voice of the Lord speaking to you. He's given you the ability to understand what he's wanting and what he's written to us. And another way is you can hear an audible voice. Some people have that. God speaks to them that way. You know, he speaks to them that way. You know, when I told you I wasn't going to rehash any of the surgery, but when I saw the surgeon for the first time I met him, the audible voice of the Lord spoke to me. He says, Paul, this is the man that I've chosen for your surgery. I said, rats, because I was hoping we still wouldn't have to go through surgery, you know. But then I had peace. He said, well, now you can go and look someplace else, you know, and get a second opinion if you want. I said, no, you don't understand. And I told him, I said, God just spoke to me as I met you for the first time and you shared with me that you were the one that he'd chosen. You were the one that he'd gifted with all sorts of abilities above and beyond a whole lot of other people in school
and in the ability to use your hands, you know. These hands

are not meant to be spine surgeons, okay? Because they're too big and clubby, okay? But he had all of those gifts and he was given. You know, God can speak to us in so many ways. He can speak to us through others. That's one of the primary ways I see it, you know? It says, you know, and sometimes it's just as simple as saying, Jesus loves you. Paige, did you know that? Jesus loves you? Amen. He does. Don, he loves you. Amen. He loves me. Amen, man. Amen. Randy, Jesus loves you. We can hear that voice and we hear the comfort that comes with it. You know, and John had been around him and he'd walked with him. He'd even been given the ability to do miracles. You know, he sent the 12 out. Jesus sent the 12 out and he says, and they returned to him and they said, man, even the demon spirits are subject to us in your name. And he said, don't rejoice in that, but rejoice that your name's written in the Lamb's Book of Life, that you're a believer. It goes on, and we've seen him with our eyes. Can you imagine what they saw? The lame man walk, the leper healed, the dead raised, storms quieted. I mean, anything and everything. They saw him while Jesus was teaching one time. They decided the Pharisees were going to try to kill him, and all of a sudden, he just walked through the crowd and left. And they weren't able to stone him at all. They saw all of this. They saw Jesus' humanity. He was hungry. He was thirsty. But they also saw the God part of him. And he had dominion over everything, every one of the works of darkness. He says, you know, and our testimony may not be that fancy. You know, mine is God changed my life on a combine in the middle of a Milo field. Some people are going saying, what's Milo? And what kind of combine? It wasn't a John Deere, Rick. Okay. Which is important to Rick. Okay. It wasn't a John Deere. It wasn't an International. It was a New Holland. New Holland Rotor Thresh Combine. Well, maybe we ought to buy a whole bunch of them. You'd buy them junk now because that older ones, they're done, you know, as that combine was. Put them out here in the parking lot. We'll all have an encounter with God. I don't know where your encounter with the Lord and Savior Jesus is. It may be at church camp. It may be at the birth of a child. You know, I'm going to tell you, that's one of the most spiritual times that I've been through in my life, was to see my children born and to realize I was a jerk and a heathen at the time, running from God with everything I had. But to see God then change my life so that my kids could have a chance. But he goes on to say, and we have looked upon and our hands have even handled concerning the word of life. And Jesus is that word of life. He's a living word of God. The life was manifested, and we have seen and bear witness and declare to you that eternal life, which was with the Father and was manifested to us. Well, how was he manifested to us? Through Jesus Christ. There's only one way into heaven. It's through the shed blood of Jesus Christ. There's no other way. We can try being good. We can try being the member of a particular denominational church or start a church of our own or do whatever it is that we want to do. There's only one way we're going to all make it through, and that's through what Jesus did on the cross for us. And someone said, but that seems too easy. You know, have you ever noticed how sometimes in church we complicate things? We do a Jesus plus doctrine. Well, Jesus plus, you need to learn how to stand up and sit down at the right time. You need to say the right word. You need to do this. You need to, I told this story to the lady over and you know, it's not a funny joke. It's really not funny at all. The lady decided she had never been to church, so she was going to go. And so she just went to the phone book and found the address of that one and went to it. Well, she thoroughly enjoyed the services. And she walked to the back door, and the minister was back there, and he said, oh, man, he says, I just really enjoyed the services, and thank you. And he says, well, ma'am, we're so glad you're here today, but, you know, really, you're really not dressed appropriately for church. So would you pray about that? So the next Sunday, you know, she came back, and
same thing, enjoyed the services, went to the back door, the minister's there, and she told him, "Oh man, I thoroughly enjoyed your message and the songs and everything else." I said, "Man,

It was so good, so good. And he said, well, ma'am, said, thank you for coming, but you really do need to pray and ask God to show you what to wear to church. And so she came back the third time. And same thing happened. Enjoyable service. Went to the back door. Preacher there. She told him it was great. He said, ma'am, he says, I thought I asked you to pray and ask God to show you what to wear to church. Oh, she says, oh, I did, but he's never been to this church. So he didn't know. When we do things like Jesus plus doctrines, that's what we're doing. We're trying to eliminate some of those sheep and some of those lambs that he really wants in. We have to watch that. In other words, everybody's not going to behave the same way. Did you ever notice that at church? Some people are going, woo, yay. If I didn't have a guitar, I'd be one of these. Woo, thank you, Jesus. You know? Others are going to be quiet. Which one's right? We're all here serving the Lord. We're all here worshiping the Lord. Which one's right? Y'all are. Amen? We all are. But he goes on to write, and then he says, and we declare to you that you may also have fellowship with us. Well, what is fellowship? And I wrote it down there. Fellowship is a big word, koinonia. It means a partnership. We're in partners with God through Jesus Christ. Amen? When you go out and he asks you to do things, it's him that's doing them through you, but you're partnered with him. In other words, you're a part of what he's wanting to do in that situation. You know, we're partners. There's partnership is part of that. There's communion. In other words, how much time do you spend alone with God? Is it the one moment that we say, okay, we're all going to bow our heads and spend that moment? You know, I appreciate that time of communion. But we can have that time anytime during the day. We can, Lord, I'm your child. Speak to me. I want to, most of you, a lot of you anyway, if I called you on the phone, you wouldn't have to have your caller ID because you'd know the sound of my voice. Eh? A lot of you would, okay? Because why? Because we've communed with one another. You know, if you want to know whether it's God or not about something, then spend time with him. Know his voice. Learn that voice. The Bible says, and no other will they follow. It's important that alone time with God is so important. You know, someone said, I'm so busy during my day. You know, I'm also going to point out to you, aren't you glad that Jesus wasn't so busy that he couldn't go to the cross for us? Whew. Amen? Okay. It says, but this fellowship and the other part of the fellowship there was distribution. As we do what we're going to do on the 24th, we distribute some of what the blessings that God has given us through the Thanksgiving bounding baskets. That's also fellowship with God. And fellowship, there's levels of fellowship. There's fellowships I have a fellowship with my wife. Can I please have the remote? No, just kidding. Okay. I'm just kidding. Okay. Deb, forgive me, please. Lord, forgive me. Okay. Because that's not the way it is. But we have a fellowship. We talk about things. We pray for people, you know, and she'll remember things that I can't remember anymore. And I'll remember things that she... And that fellowship just grows and grows and grows and grows. It's been there for 49 years, and it just keeps improving. There's fellowship like that. There's fellowship with other believers in Christ. And that fellowship, you're partners. We're all partners together for the same thing. You can get mad at me. But it's kind of fun, it's kind of strange if you're mad at me. Then what I've probably done, if I get mad at you, I've probably separated myself out from that body of believers to some degree, because I think that my emotions and my anger and my resentment, and because you didn't do it the way I wanted you to. Whew. You know how hard it's been for me just to sit back and say, okay, somebody else is going to have to go get the deer meat. Because I've always done that. And how hard it's been, okay, God, they're going to drive clear to Salvation Army with all these clothes. Oh, Lord, I'm going to have to leave others in charge of the Lord's warehouse and keeping it running. You understand what I'm saying? But then I thought, Lord, you've already prepared them. It doesn't

matter if they don't do it the way I do it. Amen? It's kind of like the, you know, because we can get stuck in traditions sometimes. And even what we do for God can become a tradition instead of an act of faithfulness and worship. You know, and I'll use another little story. The young couple got married, and she was going to fix ham, and so the first night that she fixed ham, she took the ham, she cut it in half, and put it in two pans to cook it. And the guy was wondering a little bit, and so he asked her and said, "Well, you know, it was really good, you know, really good meal. I just have a question for you. How come you put it in two pans?" She says, "Well, I don't know. My mom always did that. And so let's ask her next time we're around." Okay? So they ask mom. Mom says, "Well, you know, I don't know. That was just the way my mom did it. So grandma, you know, you just have to ask her why." And so they finally ask grandma and says, "You know, we had ham the other night and we noticed that, you know, your granddaughter cuts it in half and your daughter cut it in half and did, and you know, why is that?" Says, "Because we never had a pan big enough to put a whole ham in." Sometimes our traditions are that way. Amen. We put more emphasis on what we have done instead of on what God can do. You hearing me? What I've done doesn't matter now. It's done. It's past. But if I choose to follow after Jesus for the rest of my time here, that's what matters. Even if I'm weaker than I've ever been in my life, he'll still be stronger. Now he goes on to say, but that fellowship, that koinonia, says we can have it with each other, we can have it with our Father in heaven, and we can have it with Jesus. It's provided by the Holy Spirit. He's the one that puts us in touch. Amen? He's the cable, if you want to put that, the phone cable, whatever it is, to keep us all in touch with one another. There's times that anybody ever get mad at God? Don't have to have your hands up. I have. Get mad at God because things didn't go your way. Things didn't happen the way you wanted them to happen. And you just get a little angry. I'm going to tell you something. He's a big God. He can handle it. Amen? It don't matter to him. He still loves you. You may be madder than an old wet hen, and I don't even know what an old wet hen is because I never saw one, but my mom and dad used to use that saying, you might be madder than an old wet hen, but he still loves you. You might be shaking your fist in his face saying, no, he still loves you. And it's that love then that brings us back to the pathway that we're supposed to be on. Now, John said these words, and so we're going to read some of these words here in a little bit on how far we'll make it. It doesn't make any difference. And these things we write to you that your joy may be full. And so everything that he said above and everything that he's saying below here is so that our joy will be full. Well, isn't it strange that the first thing he talks about is sin? It's not strange, probably. Maybe you've been that way, you know, and I've seen this down through the years, people really, really close to God and really, really, you know, just on fire for God, and then all of a sudden a sin crops in, and then that love begins to grow colder and colder and colder, and they distance themselves from God, and they want to distance themselves from even brothers and sisters in Christ who love them because they've chosen that sin, whatever it might be. Could be alcohol, could be drugs, could be sex outside of marriage. It could be so many different things. But they distance it. And I want to tell you, the love of Jesus keeps me where I need to be. You understand what I'm saying? The Bible says that the love of God constrains me. It holds me back from doing some of the things. If I profess that I love one another, I'm not going to sin, or I don't want to sin anyway. It's not that I won't, but when I do, I'm going to try to get it taken care of. But I don't want to sin because my sin hurts everybody else. It's not love then if I don't worry, if I'm not concerned about hurting someone else. This is the message which we have heard from him, from Jesus, and declare to you that God is light and in him is no darkness. Cool. Amen? No darkness. Hallelujah. But I'm going to tell you something. Even though you may be in the darkest time of your life, the light of Jesus can still shine in. He desires that. He wants that light to shine into your life. All you have to do is to say, okay, darkness? Yeah, I'm in the middle of it. And it was the gist of the sermon from last week. Whenever he said, I'm here,

At the moment, I was the lowest. Everybody was gone. And I was just, I had made up a song about, oh, it's so lonely here. It's so dark. I can't see my way out of this place, Lord. He says, I'm here. He brought light and hope. Because without light, there is no hope. Without the light of Jesus Christ, there is no hope for us. But God is light, and in Him is no darkness at all. So no sin. No darkness. No works of darkness. God doesn't tempt you. He said, don't say that God tempts you, because He doesn't tempt you. He may allow us to go through some trials, but He doesn't tempt us to fall and tempt us to sin. It's the devil himself and our flesh, whenever it's led astray, that tempts us to sin. We give in to the temptation, and so we sin. It says, if we say we have fellowship with Him and walk in darkness, we lie and do not practice the truth. If I'm a Christian and I say I'm a Christian and I continue in sin, I'm in darkness. How easy is it to go from light to dark? We haven't had that many storms, you know, this year to know, but there's been times. I still remember one night, lights were out, and it was one of those really cloudy nights, and for some reason the street light over here was off, and so I turned off all the lights in the church, and it's just right back there on the wall, and I tried to find the door handle to get out of here. Well, I've been out of that door hundreds of times. But that's what darkness is. When we choose sin, there's no way out other than to choose the light and ask for forgiveness. There's no way out for us. We can try to stay there, and we can try to, you know, I'll be as good as I can be. That's kind of like me trying to tell my wife, I'm trying to love you. You either love the Lord or you don't. If you love the Lord, then you hate sin, because He hates sin. If you love the Lord, you hate sin. You don't want it around. You don't want it in your life. And you're going to do whatever it takes to take care of that sin. Even if it means standing in front of a whole group of people and saying, hey, this is what I've been doing, and please forgive me of that. I've asked the Lord to forgive me of that and to cleanse me of that. So let's read on. But if we walk in the light as He is in the light, we have fellowship with one another, and the blood of Jesus Christ, His Son, cleanses us from all sin. How much sin does He cleanse us from? All. All right. I mean, now, think back. Think back to your worst sin. He cleansed it. Amen? Already cleansed. Already taken care of. You don't have to worry about it. Removed from you as far as east is from the west. But you just don't know what I've done, Brother Paul. I don't have to. I know what I've done. I know the thoughts that I've had, the emotions that I've had. And I've seen myself. I tried for 17 years of my, from the time I was 13 until I was 31, actually 18 years, but 17 years, because God called me to preach whenever I was 13, and so I spent 18 years trying to get that out of me. So I know what darkness is. I embraced it. I went down its path. I did a lot of things that I'm totally, totally ashamed of and embarrassed to even say that I did them. But you know what? In one instant, He forgave me. That 17 years was all gone. In the moment I said, Lord, if You're real, I know You have a will for my life, and I put my will under Yours. And I know in that moment, and I said, only ask for one thing. Give me whatever abilities I'm going to have to complete whatever task it is that You have for me to do. But the blood of Jesus cleanses us from all unrighteousness. It's not how many times you come to church. It's not how many times you open the Bible during the week. It's not how many times you say, amen, you know, or hallelujah, or praise the Lord. Those are Christian buzzwords sometimes. I've seen that happen. You know, well, praise the Lord, and they won the lottery. I'm going, really? I said, praise the Lord that your sins are forgiven. All of them. Every last one.

0: Every lie. Every time I cheated. Every time I cheated. And I hate to even admit this. Every time I cheated in the board games at home. My wife is looking at me. All of them are forgiven. He goes on to say, if we say we have no sin, we deceive ourselves and the truth is not in us. Anybody here think you're perfect? Get ready, they're going to nail you on the cross next. Amen? All of us have sinned. All of us have fallen short of the glory of God. But the gift of God is eternal life through Jesus Christ, our Lord. Amen? All of us have sinned. All of us will probably continue to sin, but the frequency of our sin should be less. I had a lady one time call me. It was on the 4th of July, and she says, my husband was shooting firecrackers, and he had one of those, what do they call them, the cannon things, you know, the round ones that boom, you know, okay? And he put his face up over there, you know. I'm going to kill him. I know that's not a Christian thing to do. I'm just a terrible Christian, and I've probably lost my salvation, but I want to kill him because he didn't listen, you know. And I said, well, ma'am, I said, when was the last time you wanted to kill him? Oh, about 6 weeks ago, I wanted to kill him for something else. When before that? About 2 weeks before that, I wanted to kill him. And then before that, about every other day. Now, see what God's doing? You haven't wanted to kill him for 6 weeks. See, that's part of the maturation of Christians. That's part of growing up to be like Christ. Is the frequency of our sins and the frequency of our anger, the frequency of our unforgiveness, that frequency goes down. It doesn't mean we're going to be perfect with it.
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5: But today, I just felt led to talk about family today as we had that baby dedication first service. Family is important. It is, you think about this. So many people are like, boy, I don't need anyone. I just need God. And so Adam in the Bible, right, it was just him and God. And what God say? It's not good for man to be alone. He said, I'm going to make you a helper. Gentlemen, your wife is a helper.
6: Amen.
5: There. Hey, guess who's getting his favorite dinner this week? Chris, the rest of you, you're out of luck. You had a chance. I left you an opening to say, praise the Lord. She is a gift. She is a blessing. Woo! She is my helper. Chris is getting something good coming his way. Right? He's going to have a cake made for him, whatever he likes. Praise the Lord. Right? But God says it's not good for you to be alone. And he gave him a spouse, right? A helpmate. And then, right, when he looked at him, he didn't just stop with the two of them. He said, be fruitful and multiply. And they started family. And from the very beginning, we see that the enemy, the world, hates family. It hates family. You say, how do you know that? Well, what did God or what did the enemy do with Adam and Eve's family? Came in between two brothers, Cain and Abel. Whispered in Cain's ear. He said, boy, you know, your brother gave an offering and God liked it. He didn't like your offering. Man, I wouldn't take that from your brother. Went and murdered his brother. See in the Old Testament, right? Jacob and Esau. What? Division. Joseph and his brothers. Division. That's the enemy. He hates family. He doesn't want you to have a family. And if you have one, he doesn't want your family to grow. Why? Because here's the thing. The devil could not keep you from being in church this morning. The devil could not keep you if you're born again here. He couldn't keep you from being born again. So if it stops with you, he's not happy, but he's at least okay with it. You know what he doesn't want you to have? He doesn't want you to have 12 kids and teach them about Jesus like my grandma and Grandpa Craven. He don't want you to do that. Why? Because it spreads. He wants the gospel to stop spreading.

He wants it to stop, right? He couldn't stop you, but he wants to stop your children. That's why we're told, right, in Proverbs 10:22, train up a child in the way they should go, and when they're old, they'll not depart from it. And I think about that. I was thinking about my own family. I think about my grandma and grandpa Craig, 12 kids. My goodness. Can you imagine 12 kids? Man, 12 of them. We had Olive and Lucy. We went down and saw Lucy down in Columbia yesterday, and we were talking about, it's funny because our family's so big sometimes our kids don't know they're related to someone or didn't know they were related to someone. So like when they were younger, we're like, hey, Lucy, Jack, Donovan, and Gallatin, that's your cousin. Yeah. Don't be thinking he's cute. He's your cousin. Right? And his mom, Jenny, is my cousin. But even though we're a year apart in age, we're second cousins. It's her mom, Betty, that's my first cousin. And they're like, so Jack's Aunt Jean's great-grandson, and I'm Mimi's granddaughter, but we're the same age. Yeah, how's that work? They had 12 kids. My mom was number 10, and Aunt Jean was way up here at the front. So there's a big gap between them. And so you look at that, 12 kids. My grandma and grandpa, born again, took their kids to church, taught them about Jesus, all their kids born again. I have spoke at a number of their funeral services, and I've been honored to do that. I remember going out to Arizona for Aunt Catherine and going up to Iowa for Uncle Gary and Uncle Cliff and Uncle Ron. And I'm trying to think who else, but Aunt Jean, right? And I've spoken a number of their services, all born again and families serving God. See, the devil doesn't want that. He hates family. So what's he want? He wants division. Right? He wants division. He doesn't want you getting together. He doesn't want you talking about Jesus. He doesn't want you telling your kids and your family about Jesus. And so he wants division. So what happens? Offense comes up. Offense comes up. And it can be little things. Right? It can be like, well, you know, Thanksgiving, I always bring the sweet potatoes. And this year, she brought sweet potatoes from some Pinterest recipe. And everyone liked her sweet potatoes better than my sweet potatoes. And that just really upsets me, and I'm not going to talk to her anymore. I'm just not going to talk to her. Or grandma dies, and you remember as a kid going to grandma's house, and you're like, man, I always loved that rooster up on that bookshelf. Well, when she dies, I want that rooster. Grandma told me one time I could have that rooster when she died. And grandma dies, and then Aunt Susie comes and takes the rooster. And you're like, well, I was going to take that rooster. Grandma said I could have that rooster. I'm not going to talk to her anymore. Or, right, mama dies, daddy dies, and you're trying to figure out the money stuff. You're like, well, they got more than I did, and I didn't get as much, and I should have as much as they did. And you get offended, and you get upset, and you just quit talking to each other. You know how many families are like that? Don't even talk to brothers and sisters anymore. Don't talk to cousins anymore. Over what? A rooster, some money, some sweet potatoes? I know it's not worth it. It's not worth it. And guess what? You've got to make a decision. No, it stops with me. I don't care how they act. Brother Hagin, you say this way. I don't care what anyone else does. I'm going to choose to walk in love. I'm going to choose to walk in love. It stops with me. We're going to reconcile. We're going to get our family back together. I don't care about money. I don't care about a quilt. I don't care about a rooster. I don't care about food. I don't care about any of that. Why? Because there's a blessing in family. We're going to see it in the Word. And so I was thinking about this. So I was talking to my Uncle Neil. Right, Gordon and Kim's dad. And I had to go up and do some church business with Kim and leave something. And he was across the road with my Aunt Louise. And I went over knowing that I probably killed the rest of my afternoon. Uncle Neil likes to tell stories, but I love hearing them. I love hearing them. Right, I wasn't looking to get in the car and leave. In fact, I would have probably stayed a little longer. It started to rain a little bit. And so here's why the devil hates family. So my Uncle Neil was telling me a story about my Uncle Chuck. So Uncle Neil, mom was 10, Uncle Neil was 11. Then their brother David, the youngest, was number 12, and he passed away in a car accident when he was a teenager, right? 19, I think, or 20, somewhere there, died. And so he died the year before I was born, so I never knew Uncle David. But Uncle Neil and mom were close because they were close in age, and Aunt Karen was just ahead of mom. So those three were really close because they were close in age. And so I love hearing stories about Uncle Neil, and he was telling stories about family, and he said, you know, CF, my brother Chuck, he got sick, and he was sick, and he was in a wheelchair there towards the end of his life, and he was living down in Arkansas. Uncle Neil said he wasn't doing well, so I went down to spend a few days with him. Here's the thing, Uncle Neil had a job, had a family, had things. He said, I went down.

a few days with him. Why? Because it's his brother and he loves him. He said, and I was down there and I'd we just talk about family and stories. And he said, I'd share things. He goes, the night before I left, he goes, I went and I just felt the God lead me. And he goes, I knelt before my brother in that wheelchair. He said, and I laid my hands on his knees and I just prayed for him. And I started to weep for my brother. He goes, my tears were landing on his feet. He said, I prayed for him. And then the next day I got up to leave to go home. And Chuck's like, oh, Neil, please don't go. He said, oh, Chuck, I gotta go, but I'll be back. And so Uncle Chuck later ends up deciding to move back closer to family, comes from Arkansas up to Missouri. And one Sunday morning, with Reverend Bob Pinkerton preaching up here, Uncle Chuck came forward to get saved and want to get baptized. Now, here's the amazing thing. He had been baptized when he was young. And he told Uncle Neil this. He said, Neil, you know, when I went forward when I was a kid and got baptized, I did it because Dad wanted me to. He goes, this time I did it because I wanted to. And he went home to be with the Lord not many months after that. Family. Yes. See, the devil doesn't want that. Uncle Neil's telling the story. There was a traveling salesman that had come through Albany at one point. You say, are you going to get scripture? We will. But how many know we can learn some things from stories Jesus taught in parables? Traveling salesman come through Albany one time, and my grandma was living with us for a little bit, and this traveling salesman came through. I think grandma was at our house, and my dad loved a traveling salesman. I'm sure they all talked and made sure to come to our house. And so this guy was selling Bible story books. And I remember him as a kid. They were bound in blue, and they had like a picture of David, like kind of an illustration on it, and they're wrapped around. We had them on our shelf. Mom would read them to us. This guy was selling these Bible story books, and my mom and dad bought some, and then my grandma Craven bought some to have at her house. And Uncle Neil said, you know, CF, it was just, Josh wasn't born yet. It was just the three kids, Chris and Kim and Gordon. He said, you know, I knew I needed to teach my children about Jesus. He said, I didn't have the money to buy those books. He said, so I went to Mom's house and I said, Mom, he said, if I can borrow just one of those at a time and I'll return it, and then I'll borrow the next one. He goes, could I do that? She said, sure, Neil, just take it. He said, I took those books home. He said, I'd sit with my children. I'd read them Bible stories. He said, and see if that made all the difference in their life. Then he told me about he had Gordon's, a couple of his oldest, with him there for a while. And he said, see if we'd read scripture. And he goes, we'd do memory verses with them. He goes, today I can ask them and they'll still remember some of those verses. He goes, that word made all the difference in the world. Family. Not offense. Not letting things come up. Say, no, I'm going to make sure my family hears about Jesus. I'm not going to let offense or money or anything else stand in the way of me loving on my family and doing what God's called me to do. That's why the devil hates it. He hates family. Let's look at a couple of scriptures here. Let's go to Psalm 127. Thank you, Lord. Psalm 127, I'm going to read verses 3 through 5. Listen to what God says. He said, behold, children are a heritage or a blessing from the Lord. The fruit of the womb is a reward. Like arrows in the hand of a warrior, so are the children of one's youth. Happy is the man who has his quiver full of them. They shall not be ashamed, but shall speak with their enemies in the gates. So it says, children are a heritage or a blessing from the Lord. Right? They're a reward. They're like arrows there, Psalm 127, verse 4, like arrows in the hand of a warrior. So as a parent, right, it's my job to make sure I'm shooting my children at the target, right? I'm releasing them, and I believe they're going to go straight and true. That's what God's called us to do as parents. That's why family's important, right? We mentioned Proverbs 10:22, train up a child in the way they should go, and when they're old, they'll not depart from it. Man, it's our job to do that. And I'm so thankful my grandma and grandpa Craven did that with their kids. That my mom, my Uncle Neil, and Aunt Jean, and I mean, my gosh, Aunt Jean was a saint. Just a saint of a woman. I think about Nicole and Annie and Shauna, their grandma. Right? I look over at the stage sometimes. I'll be up here, and if you were to see it, there's ruts right here from where they used to move the piano around. Over on this side of the stage. And Bonnie Happy used to sit up here on a bench with the blue velvet, just like you're sitting on, and play that piano.

The Word of God is important. Children are a blessing. But right, it's our job as parents to teach them about Jesus and then to fire them off into the world. I know that's the hard part sometimes. I've got two that we've fired off. You want to keep them in the quiver sometimes. But they were never meant to be there. Why? They were meant to be trained up, taught about Jesus, and then fired into the world so that they start a family. Right? This is what the devil hates, because you just multiply. You just multiply. You're just multiplying. I look at my grandma. She had 12 children. Out of those children, other than my Uncle David, everyone else had children. And then they had children. When she passed away in, 97, I think, when grandma passed away, she had 96, the year before we got married. 96, she passed away. She had over 100 total grandchildren. Grand, great, great, great, all that. Well, look at that. The devil hates that. That's why he tries to kill babies in the womb. He don't want you to have children and teach them about Jesus. He wants to stop it all. Well, he's a liar, and he's a defeated foe. Amen. Let's go over just one chapter, Psalm 128, verses 1 through 4. Thank you, Lord. Psalm 128, verse 1 says, "Blessed is everyone who fears the Lord, who walks in his ways. When you eat the labor of your hands, you shall be happy, and it shall be well with you. Your wife will be like a fruitful vine in the very heart of your house, your children like olive plants or trees all around your table. Behold, thus shall the man be blessed who fears the Lord." Amen. Man, that's talking about what? Family. Your wife like a fruitful vine. You ever wondered what nice thing to say to your wife? Just walk in the house after work tomorrow. Say, "Sweetie, you look like a fruitful vine. Man, you are looking good like a fruitful vine. Man, you don't need to chat GPT, just get in the Bible." Like a fruitful vine. What's that mean? It's good. There's going to be fruit coming from your family. Right? And it says you're blessed. Right? It says your children will be like olive trees, right? Planted into the Word. Take those children and plant them into the Word of God, and then water it by taking them to church, taking them to youth, teaching them some things, and see them grow. Amen. Praise the Lord. Let's go to number 6. I'm trying to let the Holy Spirit edit what we're going to get to today. Numbers chapter 6 and verse 23. Numbers 6:23. How do you know God is a generational God? He was the God of Abraham, then the God of Abraham and Isaac, then the God of Abraham, Isaac, and Jacob. And here in Numbers 6:23, he's talking to Aaron the priest. I know you're a priest. The Bible says we're a royal priesthood. Jesus has made us priests through him. And he says, "Speak to Aaron and his son, saying, this is the way you shall bless the children of Israel." I know you could bless your children this way. You could just read this over your children. Pray this over your children. Say, "The Lord bless you and keep you. The Lord make his face shine upon you. Be gracious to you. The Lord lift up his countenance upon you and give you peace. So they shall put my name on the children of Israel, and I will bless them." Right, I can just say, "God, I just pray that you would bless Bo, Olive, and Lucy. That you would keep them. That you would make your face shine upon them. That you would be gracious to them. Lift up your countenance upon them. Give them peace." Amen. Praise the Lord. Talking about family, the importance of family. Paul, right, when he wrote to Timothy, he said, "Timothy, I'm reminded of the sincere, genuine faith that was in your grandma and it was in your mother that's also in you." I know some of you've got some faith because it was in your grandma and it was in your mother and now it's in you, or your grandpa and your dad and now in you. But here's the thing. Some of you are like, "Boy, I don't have that heritage, Pastor CF." Well, let it start with you. Let you be the one that they're like, "Boy, it started with him. Boy, no one ever went to church. No one ever born again. No one ever baptized. No one ever talking about Jesus, but it started with him. Started with you." Amen. So you don't have to be like, "Well, I don't have a heritage," and be all sad about it. You can just say, "Let it start with me." Right? Let the, you can let the reconciliation start with you. Just go ahead and say that. Say, "It'll start with me." Sometimes you just need to know, "It'll start with me. Devil, you made the mistake. You should have killed me when I was younger, devil. Because now you got to deal with me. You should have killed me before I got born again, devil. You should have taken my tongue out, my voice away when I was a young kid, but you didn't do it, and now you're going to pay. Because it's going to start with me. Maybe no one in my family ever went to church. No one ever got born again. No one."

ever read the word or talked about Jesus, but it starts with me, and then guess what? I'm going to teach my children. I know I got three right now. Maybe I'll have five more. I'm just going, that's for you too, right? I'm just going, sock it to the devil. Maybe I'll wait till I'm 100 like Abraham. Just wait till Nicole's, well, she'd be 95, so. Look at this here, Deuteronomy 6. We're going to read a couple more verses here. We're going to stop going those places. We're going to get back on track. Deuteronomy 6, verse 6. And these words which I command you today shall be in your heart. You shall teach them diligently to your children. You shall talk of them when you sit in your house, when you walk by the way, when you lie down, when you rise up. You shall bind them as a sign on your hand, and thus shall be your frontlets between your eyes. Write them on the doorposts of your house and on your gates. What's he saying? Teach your children about Jesus. Amen. Teach your children about Jesus. If you go over just one chapter, Deuteronomy 7, verse 9, listen to this. Therefore, know that the Lord your God, he is God. The faithful God. Sometimes just remind yourself, Deuteronomy 7, 9, just remind yourself, no, my God is God, and he is a faithful God. What's he do? He keeps covenant and mercy. How long does he keep it? For 1,000 generations with those who love him and keep his commandments. Man, my grandma and grandpa, right, Cliff and Neva Craven had a covenant with God. Then my mama had a covenant with God. My dad had a covenant with God. Now, Nicole and I have covenants with God. Now our children have covenants with God. And guess what? Their children. Yes. Right? The Bible, there's places it talks about your children's children. Yes. Your children's children. Amen. Talks about seeing your children's children. Like, I shall live and not die and declare the works of the Lord. I'm like, I'm not going to die and not see my children's children. I'm going to see all my grandchildren. My mom, before she left this earth, every single one of her grandchildren born again before she left this earth. So she knew when she went to heaven, they're all born again. And then she trusted, I believe they're going to teach their children about me. I believe they're going to teach their children about me. Because I look at it, right? I look at it in my own family, you know, Kent and Kevin and my sisters, and I look at it with my cousins that are here, and I think, you know what? Grandma and Grandpa taught them. They taught their kids, and guess what they did? They taught their kids. Right, their kids serving God, and they're like, oh, I know one of their kids. He's not serving God. Yet. Yet. Boy, he's a little rebellious. He's a little this. Yet. Train up a child in the way they should go. When they're old, they'll not depart from it. Right. You know what you need to remind yourself with those kids that are maybe the yets? You remind yourself about this with those kids. Lord, I thank you. The word's on the inside of them. Your Holy Spirit's on the inside of them. God, they hear from you. I remind my two older ones. I look at Bo sometimes. I say, Bo, you hear from God. Bo, you hear from God. The word's on the inside. You hear from God. You know when he really heard from God? 8 weeks of basic training. He said, you know the only break we got? Church. He goes, there were so many people in that church, they had to bring in chairs. Because everyone's like, you mean I can go to church and get out of being yelled at for an hour? Right? They say there are no atheists in foxholes. No atheists in basic training. Man, those guys, someone, they're in church. And actually, the guy that said the prayer the first day was the guy that was ministering at those services. Man, it was powerful. Man, he prayed a prayer in front of thousands of people. It was powerful. Powerful. And Bo's like, oh, man, it's good. He goes, man, we were worshiping and praising. He goes, guys, arms around and singing and praising God. People, hands up. He goes, man, so many people got born again that week. Here's the thing, right? Guys that came from all over the country to San Antonio, Texas, thinking I'm just here to get training and get a job and get money or get away from trouble or get away from whatever. They arrived in San Antonio, Texas, and because they heard they could get away from getting yelled at and running for an hour of a morning, get out of the heat for an hour or so of a Sunday morning, they decided to go to church, and what happened? Got born again. Some of them, guess what? It started with them. It started with them. Now they took it home, took it wherever they're stationed, took the gospel there. Let's finish up here in Joshua 24. Thank you, Lord. Joshua chapter 24, and I'm going to read verses 13 through 15. And so, right, this is God here.

he'd spoken to Joshua, and here in verse 13 it says, I've given you a land for which you did not labor, and cities which you did not build, and you dwell in them. You eat of the vineyards and olive groves which you did not plant. Here's the amazing thing. Think about that. There are prayers that your grandparents and parents have prayed, that you're going to walk into some things that you didn't work for it. You didn't build it. You didn't plant it. But guess what? Nicole and Annie, Bonnie Happy planted some stuff for you. Guess what? Kim, Gordon, Kent, right? Neva Craven planted some stuff for us. My mom, your dad have planted stuff. Stuff they'll never see. My kids are going to walk into things that they never planted or built. All because they had parents that prayed for them and told them the word. Praise the Lord. Verse 14, now therefore, fear the Lord, revere the Lord, honor the Lord, right? Serve him in sincerity and truth. Put away the gods which your fathers served on the other side of the river. And in Egypt, serve the Lord. And if it seems evil to you to serve the Lord, choose for yourselves this day whom you'll serve. Were the gods which your father served that were on the other side of the river, the gods of the Amorites in whose land you dwell? Look at this. But as for me and my house, we're going to serve the Lord. What's he saying? Doesn't matter what your family did in the past. If you have a spiritual heritage of faith, then that's awesome. But if you don't, Joshua says, I'm going to tell you right now, as for me and my house, we're going to serve the Lord. My family's going to serve the Lord. Can I tell you something? Man, I look at some of y'all walk in, and some of you have a tassel kids you bring in on a Sunday morning. You know what I know is hard to do with the tassel full of kids? Get them to church. Get them up and around. Right? At school, you just tell them, hey, they'll come arrest you if you don't go. You got to go to that. I know you don't have to be here this morning. You don't have to be here this morning. There's not a person here this morning that you had to be here this morning that you're like, oh, man, I'll get arrested if I don't go to church tomorrow. Afraid Pastor CF sent Chris and Truman to my house so I don't go to church tomorrow. Right? You don't got to be here, but you are. On a day that a lot of people are like, man, why are you getting up going to church, driving all the way out there in the country? Man, I would rest. You guys have had a busy week. You worked all week, and then you Saturday, you guys were busy doing stuff at the house on Saturday, right? I'm looking at two large groups of families right over here. Man, you're going to drive all that way? You're going to do all that? Why are you doing that? Because as for me and my house, we're going to serve the Lord. We're going to serve the Lord. And you know what? Here's the thing. Can I tell you, there's a blessing to that. There's a blessing to that. And I've seen over 23 years of pastor, and I've seen parents bring kids. I've seen single moms bring kids when they're little. And oh, man, here's the thing. I never had to deal with it. I've always been up here. She did. Getting babies around, getting them to church. I mean, really, those Sundays, she was like a single mom, meaning I wasn't there to help do anything because I'd come up to church early. What is that? It's someone that stands up and says, you know what? Maybe I didn't see this modeled before me as a kid, but it starts with me. As for me and my house, I choose this day, we will serve the Lord. Amen? So here's what I'm going to do. You can stay right where you're at. We're going to leave the lights up. I just want everyone to bow their heads and close their eyes. I'm not going to ask you to lift your hand on this, but I just feel impressed by the Holy Spirit that there are people in here, maybe you've had some division in your family. Maybe between brothers and sisters, maybe between uncles, aunts, cousins, whatever it is, there's been division there. Well, God, the Bible says, God is not a God of division, but a God of unity. That we would come together all in faith in Jesus Christ. That we would walk in love. And so if that's you this morning, and again, you don't have to raise your hand, but you can just make a decision right where you're at. I would encourage you to make this decision. As for me and my house, we will serve the Lord. We will walk in love. We will make it right, whatever it takes. If it costs me money, if it costs me, maybe there's something I got in my house that someone else that we're fighting because I've got this quilt and they didn't, I'm going to give them that quilt because their salvation, their walk with God, my walk with God isn't worth a quilt. It's not worth $1,000. It's not worth a car. It's not worth a piece of jewelry. See, the devil's tried to convince you all those things were more important than relationship. Relationship with others and relationship with God. And the thing is, your relationship with others, if it's severed, can affect your relationship with God. But you can decide today, no, I'm going to make it right. So the first thing, here's what you have to do, and you can do it right now quietly to yourself, or you can do it when you get home. First thing you have to do is say, Heavenly Father, I ask forgiveness.

0: where I've missed it with my family, with maybe your children, maybe a brother or sister, a sibling, extended family. The first thing we do is we say, God, forgive me where I've missed it. Heavenly Father, forgive me where I've missed it. And I thank you. The Bible says that you are just and faithful to forgive me of my sins and remove them as far as the east is from the west, place them in the bottomless pit. So God, I thank you that I have received that forgiveness today. And then the next thing you have to do is say, God, give me wisdom in how to make it right. Lead me. Show me how to make it right. God, I choose to serve you. I choose to walk in love. And whatever I have to do, if I have to give things away, I'll do it because I want to make things right. Because God, you've ordained family. You've ordained relationships. And I'm tired of letting the devil have his way. I'm tired of letting the devil cause division in our families. God, I want reconciliation. And I thank you that you've given us, the Bible says, the ministry of reconciliation.
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0: Here's a look at your forecast.
1: Cloudy skies expected today with daytime highs approaching 70. Mainly cloudy skies expected tonight. Lows level off around 59. A blend of clouds and sun tomorrow. Highs around 72. Daytime highs approaching 73 Tuesday with a chance of rain showers. Thunderstorms likely, 72 on Wednesday. I'm staff meteorologist Derek Height. Right now, it's 62 degrees.
2: Now, as we prepare our hearts for worship, I invite you to stand and join me in our morning call to worship. Church family, what a privilege it is to gather in the house of the Lord this morning. Let us come before Him with thanksgiving and praise. From generation to generation, the Lord has been faithful. His love endures forever. We gather today with grateful hearts for all that God has done, and we hope with all that is yet to come. We place our hope and our trust in Him. Bring your joys and your burdens, your gratitude and your concerns. Come before the Lord just as you are. We come to seek His presence and offer Him our praise. So let our worship rise to the Lord who was faithful yesterday, is faithful tomorrow, and will be faithful tomorrow also. To Him be glory and praise now and forever. Let us worship the Lord together.
3: You can remain standing as I get my screen up here. And let's continue our time of worship. And He's faithful. He is faithful today. He is faithful tomorrow. And whatever the world has to throw at us, God is always on our side. He is always walking with us. And I am grateful for that. I wouldn't want to get out of bed in the morning if I did not know that my God was sitting on His throne. So please join me as we go to Him this morning and bring all the praises in our heart to Him.

come forward to receive this morning's offering, I'd just like to remind you that as you practice generosity, as you tithe, what you're doing is sowing into God's kingdom. You're sowing into His plans for our church and how they roll out and affect our community. So consider that this morning as you give generously.

0: Heavenly Father, as we actively desire to be your faithful servants, Father, as we desire that the First United Methodist Church of Bethany would be a beacon on a hill, would be a place that people can come, that they can experience family, church family, love, help, and growth in their Christian walk. Father, I pray that you would bless all that we give so that we may achieve just that. And it's in Jesus' name we pray. Amen.
1: And please remain standing as we continue worshiping God.

0: You may be seated.
1: So for the last couple of weeks, we've been taking a walk through the field. Interestingly, about the fields, actually, on September 15th, something happened that I was looking forward to, and that is the grocery store opened up. Now, for me, the grocery store, those are the fields. But there's a problem with the fields for me in regards to my commute back and forth from Gallatin. And that is, I don't want to go hunting with my truck. And as these fields are grown up, I found there's very little distance between the edge of the field and the road. I was coming home from Gallatin just the other day. We had a board meeting, so the sun was beginning to set. And when the sun sets, I don't watch the road. I watch the sides of the road. I'm looking for two little dots to light up. And for the best of my ability, I'm looking for brownish gray in the evening to be moving. And I'm driving, and sure enough, I didn't see the lights light up or the eyes light up, but I saw the brown moving. And he was hefty. And luckily, he wasn't on a full tilt run across the road. It was more like a gallop. And so I slammed my brakes. He thought better of crossing, and luckily our paths didn't cross. But as we've been looking at these fields and all that's going on with farming right now, all these corn fields are getting harvested. And we've talked about the fields, we've talked about the seed, we've talked about the weeds, we talked about the soil underneath our feet. But this morning, for our last sermon in this little mini-series, I want us to think about something that we really haven't spent much time talking about. And that is this. Whether you're planting a garden in the front of your house, or whether you have in the past planted acres of fields, have you ever thought about that ground that you're working on, that ground that you're planting something in, and who came before you planting something in the same ground? Or another way to think about it is, look around the church for a moment. There are people that are sitting here this morning because somebody invited them years ago to church. There are people who know Jesus because someone took the time to tell them about him. There are people who learned to pray because somebody prayed with them. There are some people who have planted seeds who aren't here anymore. And even in my short year, 1 year tenure, I have people that I'm thinking of. Some of those who planted seeds, they're not here. Some have moved away. Some have moved to be closer to children and grandchildren. Some have gone home to be with the Lord. And some never knew what became of the seeds that they planted. But here we all are, still worshiping, still praying, still sharing the gospel. And I wonder how many of us are sitting here

this morning because somebody faithfully planted something in you. And that person who planted it never really got to see it grow. Now, take that and turn it around. What about the seeds that we're planting today? What about the people whose lives that we're investing into today? What about the work that we are doing as a church today and tomorrow? What if God is doing something through our faithfulness that we won't get to see the harvest in our lifetime? You know, Paul had something to say about that. And Paul said it to a church that had become so concerned about who deserved the credit for the growth that they were experiencing. Listen to this. We find it in 1 Corinthians chapter 3, verses 5 through 9. It says this. What then is Apollos? What is Paul? Servants through whom you believed as the Lord assigned to each? I planted, Apollos watered, but God gave the growth, so neither he who plants nor he who waters is anything, but only God who gives the growth. He who plants and he who waters are one, and each will receive his wages according to his labor. For we are God's fellow workers, and you are God's field, God's building. Dear friends, this is the word of God. May the Holy Spirit come and bless it to our hearts as we gather here this morning. Now, to understand what Paul is saying here, we need to understand that, or what's going on in this church in Corinth. This is a church that had begun dividing. They are dividing over the people who have taught the church, over the people who have invested in the church. Or, in other words, to put it, they're dividing over FPS. Oh, as Methodists, you should all know what FPS is. It's favorite pastor syndrome. All Methodist churches have it. So some are saying, oh, Paul, I follow Paul. Paul is the cause of this growth that we're seeing. And some are saying, no, I follow Apollos. He is the reason for all the growth that we are seeing. And Paul's looking at the church and he's saying, in effect, hold on. Because you are all missing the point. I mean, Paul had come to Corinth and preached the gospel. Paul planted the church. He helped establish the church. Apollos came along afterwards, and he continued teaching, and he strengthened the believers that were there. Both men did important work. Both men invested into the church. But neither one could take credit for what God was doing in the people's lives. Because always remember, this amazing, beautiful building that I am so blessed to walk into isn't the church. You are the church. So Paul gives them an illustration to help them understand this, and he says, I planted, Apollos watered, but God gave the growth. Now, I mean, think about that for a brief moment. The person who planted the seed, he had a job to do. The person who watered, he had a job to do. Both jobs mattered. Both jobs help the church grow, but neither one can make that seed come to life. That's God's job. And Paul didn't say that because he wants us to think that our work doesn't matter. Matter of fact, in verse 8 he says,

that each will receive his wages according to his labor. Or in other words, God sees the work that you all do. And there's nothing that you do that is insignificant. There's nothing that you do that is unimportant. There is nothing that you do that goes unnoticed. God sees the work. God sees who planted. God knows who watered. God knows who faithfully tended the fields. But the growth always comes from God. And then Paul says something, and I don't want us to miss this. He says that you are God's field. You are the building. Not Paul's field, not Apollo's field, God's field. Church didn't belong to the people who planted it. Church doesn't belong to all of you who have sown into it and or pastored it. It's God's field. And that changes the way that we think about the work that he's given us to do. At least it should. Because if this is God's field, then we come to realize that I don't have to do everything that's required to sow into this field. You don't have to do everything that's required to sow into this field. I don't have to be the one that plants every single seed, that waters every single plant, and that brings in every harvest. I have a part to play. And you all have a part to play. But like you, I'm not responsible for everyone else's part. And that is a lesson I am preaching to the choir. I am preaching to myself as someone whose name I won't mention, Linda, recently said to me, you know, Pastor, you can't do everything yourself. Well received. And I'm certainly not responsible for doing God's work in either any of you. And I think there's something else that Paul's teaching us here. And that is something that we don't always like talking about. And that is humility. That's something that I don't talk about as much as I want to talk about. Because I want to make sure that I don't err on the side of, well, just because it played a huge part in my faith, I want to make sure it plays a huge part in all your faith. But the bottom line is humility does play a huge part in our faith. Because it's one thing to say that God gives the growth, and it's another thing to accept that somebody else might get to see the results of the work that I've done or the work that you've done. I mean, to think about someone else is going to get to finish what I started. That's just a part of the itinerant process. And pause there for a moment. No, this is not a preemptive service of I'm leaving. But someone else might be the one standing here one day when the harvest comes in. Although I think the harvest is already beginning to come in. And if I'm not careful, I can begin to think that because I did whatever it is that I did, I ought to be the one who gets to bring in the harvest. But that's not the way that it always works. Because this field is not mine. This field is not yours. And humility reminds us that I have a part to play in God's work, but I'm not the center of it. And I don't have to be the one who does everything. Matter of fact, part of

What I do is to help you guys realize that you all have a part to play in our church growing. Which means that I don't get the credit. But it also means that technically you don't get the credit. Although that's a catch-22 because I try to be very cognizant about saying thank you. I see you. I see what you're doing. I just did a celebration of life. There was a church member here for a long time who had that gift, who would see the things that people did and say thank you. Jesus said something to his disciples, and I think he helps us understand all of this. In John chapter 4, verse 35, he starts by saying this, "Do you not say there are yet 4 months, then comes the harvest?" All right now the harvest is now. But anyways, "Look, I tell you, lift up your eyes and see that the fields are white for harvest. Already the one who reaps is receiving wages and gathering fruit for eternal life, so that sower and reaper may rejoice together. For here the saying holds true, one sows and another reaps. I sent you to reap that for which you did not labor. Others have labored, and you have entered into their labor." Jesus is telling his disciples to participate in a harvest that they didn't plant. All other people have already been at work. And that's one of the things that makes a healthy church, is that if we all continue to remain at work, if we're all planting seeds and or watering, then the harvest is a continuous cycle. And obviously, through the history of the church, that cycle had been disrupted. And it's extremely common. Do you know how many churches, if you were to go and sit down in a sanctuary or stand up here and look around, you're going to see a disproportionate age group within the church. Because there's a lot of you that grew up in, this was your culture. This was your faith. This is what you did. You went to church. And obviously, there's a younger generation, some, where there has been a disconnect for one reason or another. But to help work on that disconnect, to help make that cycle healthy, we all need to be taken apart in God's work. What Jesus just said, he's saying that the disciples are going to enter into this work and they're going to see the results. Think about what that means for a moment. It means that somebody else was faithful long before the disciples arrived. Somebody else prepared a ground. Somebody else made somebody feel welcome and loved and invited to join into a church family, that it wasn't a closed off group. Somebody else had planted seeds, and now the disciples, they're going to have the privilege of gathering what somebody else had worked for. Jesus didn't tell them that they should feel guilty about that. He tells them that the one who sows and the one who reaps can rejoice together. And I wonder how often this is really true for you and I. I mean, think about the people that you have helped bring to Christ. Now, pause on that thought. No hands raised. But with

that thought, does the thought come of, I don't know if I've helped anybody come to faith? And if you're having that thought, it could be for a lot of different reasons. But I would encourage you to get a hold of me and let's chat. Because there technically shouldn't be a single person in the sound of my voice who can't say, somewheres in your life, I helped somebody come to faith. A matter of fact, if we were to get really technical for a brief moment, do you know a very short job is a very short job description for me? For me? My job is to equip the saints, that's all of you, to reach the lost. Now, that's a very short job description, but it is a biblical job description. To sow into you, to help equip you to reach the lost. Think about the people who helped you come to Christ. Think about the person who first told you about Jesus. Think about the person who's prayed with you. Think about the person who dragged you. Because I'm sure some of you were dragged to church as a child. Think about the person who has answered your questions when you are trying to understand and figure out what exactly you believe. And there's nothing wrong with that process. I want you to hear that clearly, especially as you reach out to others. When you're reaching out to a young adult or a teenage group, a lot of these people are trying to figure out, is this real or is this Memorex? Do I really want to stake my life, invest in this? Or should I be doing my own thing? And let me tell you something. Those out there that don't believe in all this, they are actively working on connecting with these people who are trying to figure out their faith. And everything, not everything, so much in social media is trying to steer people away from the church. Somebody once invested in all of you, and now you're here. And here's something I want you to consider. And that is, what if we're doing the same thing for somebody else right now? What if the conversations that I have with a young adult or with a teenager that you have, and by the way, more and more of us have grandkids, so there's your opportunities. What if these conversations didn't really have a profound effect on them until years later? What if a child that you teach in Sunday school or that you just connect with here in the church, what if they don't understand exactly what you're saying until the day that they're raising children themselves? Because let me tell you something. As I look around, and I am always taking into account the demographic of our church family. So in other words, as I look around, I'm not about to invite a lot of you to go and build buildings or wells in Africa. It'd be a little physically difficult. But you know, the Bible says so much about your golden age group. I like the fact that I can say your golden age group because you all think of me as a kid, and I really enjoy that. So I won't say our golden age group. But the Bible talks about all the wisdom that you have
and that you have to share with

a younger age group. Whether that be people in our church that are obviously in our church, or whether that be just people in your life. And you never know what you're planting. Well, sometimes we know. But what if we don't get to see the harvest? Because the work that God is giving us is bigger than the part that we get to always see. A matter of fact, when we look at this amazing church, we didn't start all of this, and we're not going to get to finish all of this. But we have a privilege to be a part of all of this and to be a part of God's work. And I think about our church family. I think about how many people have been a part of this church well over the years. And I got to admit, I mean, Cindy left a profound effect on my heart, because the first time I got to meet Cindy was spending 5 days together in St. Louis at a conference. And I was just days away from coming here, and so we had a lot of conversation. She had a huge part in sowing seeds into this community, in this church. And there are people in this church today whose lives were touched by someone else who used to be sitting here in these seats. And think about the people that aren't here yet. And I say that with a lot of confidence. I don't have a crystal ball. Just a lot of prayer and a feeling. I think about the children who are going to grow up in this church, the families who haven't yet walked through these doors, the people in our community who haven't heard the gospel. Think about some of them who will come to know Christ because of something that we're doing right now. As I look back, I was on Facebook the other day, and it's kind of strange to me, but children, and I mean children, I mean short. And I'm seeing pictures of them getting married. I think about some of you who invested in schools and invested in kids, and I'm just now experiencing that bizarre moment of people entering into a new chapter of life, but people who had a part in investing in. And starting to see some of those seeds growing. You know, we may not be the people that get to welcome people here, and we might. We might not be the ones who teach them, and we might, as we're starting new Bible studies. We might be the ones who get to pray with new church family. Or we might simply be the ones that get to prepare for someone else who's going to be doing those things. And that brings us to something else that Paul was saying. We are all God's workers. As I just mentioned in the prayer regarding the offering, God has His story. He has His story well planned out. But the amazing thing is, the God of the universe is inviting us to join His story. And that is an amazing thing. And when you have the ability to say that, I can see the seed, we don't always get to.

But when someone makes a decision for Jesus Christ and you had a part in sowing into that person, wow. I don't know if there really is a better feeling that exists. You know, this is God's church. This is God's field. And within that, I know that I can plant, I can water, I can do the work that God has placed in front of me, but I've got to be trusting Him with what happens after that. Because there will come a day when someone else will be standing here in my place. And He'll see harvest. He'll see harvest that we sowed into. But we may not get to see. There'll be a day that someone else will be welcoming visitors. Although, Tom, you do an awesome job. There'll be a time when someone else will be sharing the gospel. And my prayer is that they will find a field that has been faithfully tended to. And it's not because we need our names remembered. It's not because we need to be the ones that get the credits, because we understand that the field never belonged to us in the first place. It belongs to God. Every day I walk in here and I say, this is not my church. You guys get to say something so much more profound. That it is your church. Minor rabbit trail. Technically, Stan understands this. We are told and we are taught this is not my church. I don't work that way. I know the legalities and how all this works, but as far as I'm concerned here and now, this is my church and you are my family. But every day I walk in and I say, this belongs to God. This doesn't belong to me. So let me ask you a question. If you knew that you would never get to see the harvest, would you still be willing to plant? If you knew that somebody else would get to see the results of your prayers, your teaching, your time, your faithfulness, would you still do the work that you're called to do as a part of this church family? Because that is where humility meets faith. Because I have to be willing to accept God may use my life to accomplish something that I will never fully understand on this side of heaven. And so I have to be willing to accept that somebody else might get to celebrate what God did with the seeds that we planted. But isn't that what someone else did for us? I mean, for all of us, one way or another, you ended up in church. Somebody planted, somebody watered, somebody prayed, somebody kept showing up, and somewhere along the way, God sprouted a seed in you. To help your faith grow. And as we look back, we can see that somebody planted, somebody watered, somebody prayed. Somebody didn't give up on you. Somebody had already figured out in regard

something is as simple as, hey, come check out what's happening in my church. I will sit with you. Somewhere along the way, God brings growth. He brought it to a generation before all of you, and He's going to bring it to a generation after all of us. So now it's our turn. Now it's our turn to build something that will make people remember the name Jesus Christ. Not our name, but the name of Jesus. Because our credit is being built up in heaven. And as we're called to faithfully do the work that God has called us to do, we enter into it knowing that every little thing that we do, whether it is lighting candles, cooking in the kitchen, traveling all over God's creation doing missionary work, volunteering for a ministry or a committee that you really didn't know that you had the giftedness for. We sow the seeds. We water them. Then we trust God that He is still at work under the ground, where we don't get to see. Because faithfulness doesn't require that I always get to see the results. It just requires that I trust the one who's responsible for that. Would you pray with me, please? Holy, precious, and loving God, I thank You for all that You're doing here in our church family. Father, I thank You for Your healing process and the way You worked that out. Father, I thank You for so many people who are stepping up to do things they haven't done before. Father, I thank You for those who are in our church who are still trying to figure out if this is real or if this is Memorex. And for those, Father, I pray that You would guide them and lead them closely. Father, I pray that many of us would have a part in helping these people develop and grow their faith. Father, I pray that we would step out beyond what we're comfortable with and that You would give us the courage to do so. And Father, I thank You. Father, I thank You for blessing our church family. Father, I thank You for the love that flows out of this place. And Father, why I'm thanking You for so many things, I thank You for Your word and the way that it taught us to pray when You said to pray like this. Would you all please join me? Our Father, which art in heaven, hallowed be Thy name. Thy kingdom come, Thy will be done, on earth as it is in heaven. Give us this day our daily bread, and forgive us our trespasses, as we forgive them that trespass against us. And lead us not into temptation, but deliver us from evil. For Thine is the kingdom, and the power,

0: and the glory forever and ever. Amen.
1: You know, people will say, pastors will say, it's not about building the church. We just want to build the kingdom of heaven. But I want to build our church. I want to build this church, not for numbers, not for vain glory, but so that we have people sitting in our church, hearing the word of God, being inspired, being mad, crazy in love with God and so excited about Him that they take to the streets, whether they're in Walmart or, you know, whether they're going to their jobs, and all they're obsessed with God and they can't stop talking about Him, and they become a little walking billboard for God. So I want to build our church. I want to build our church. And there's a story I used to read my kids called The Lupine Lady. And her calling in life was to make the world a more beautiful place. And she could never figure out how to do that until she got older. And she decided that she would keep lupine seeds. I don't know if I'm saying that right. Lupine? Lupine? Lupine seeds in her pocket. And everywhere she went, she would throw seeds all over town. And then the spring came and there were just beautiful lupines all over the place. And so our job should be to keep seed in our pocket, the word of God, in our heart that we're just flinging all over the place. We won't probably get to see most of those seeds take root. But the more seeds we cast out, the more roots are going to take. So keep that seed in your pocket. And if you'll stand with me, let's sing this one last song.

0: Last night, I was having a conversation with a church member from a number of churches ago. And this is when I was in Lincoln, Missouri, population 1,100. And I showed up to this church, and we were doing about 20 people on a Sunday. And 16 months later, they pulled me out, and we were doing about 120 people on a Sunday. And so this person that I was talking to, this friend, he was reminiscing about everything that I did in the church. And I had to remind him.
1: Imagine what's being created from an offensive standpoint to continue to exploit those potential mismatches. So, yeah, there's a focus that has got to be different for opposing defenses than has been in the past. And Ken Walker has been labeled in the past as just kind of a one-trick guy where he's a very effective runner. He's a Super Bowl MVP, but Seattle and he would attest that they didn't use him enough in the passing game. And we saw last week where he ran a circle route out of the backfield. He ran angle routes, kind of reminiscent of one of my former teammates in Kimball Anders. He made a living off of catching the ball out of the backfield and being a force in that aspect of the game. Now you got swing routes, and then obviously continuing to see growth from Emmett Johnson. That 1-2 punch could really become the best 1-2 punch in the backfield in the NFL.
2: We've seen this coaching staff add to the plate of rookies along the way through a season. I think Emmett Johnson, if he continues to prove he can take more and more, will be able to take some of that workload eventually off of Kenneth Walker. But I'm good with it not being just yet because, yeah, you know, it's early.
1: It's early.
2: You can still do this. All right, a Dolphins team that's certainly an interesting one because it looks like this has been torn down to the studs and a full rebuild being underway right before our eyes, at least from a franchise perspective. But the players out here are hungry to prove themselves against the Chiefs today, no doubt.
1: Yeah, the dreaded R word in any professional sport is definitely not something that you want to be a part of. But you can clearly see, as you mentioned, Josh, that this team and how they've basically stripped it of a lot of the star players, and the one time that I've ever experienced a team paying more players to not be on the team, not on the sideline, to not actually even be part of the organization,
2: away.
1: To go away.
2: Yeah, yeah, yeah.
1: They've paid Tua Tagovailoa, Tyreek Hill, several other players to not be Miami Dolphins, and they've paid them to the tune of over $100 million, and that over $100 million is more than they're actually paying the 53 men that are on the field and 46 that will be playing today for them. So it's uncharted territory to think an organization would do that, but that's the day and age that we're in. But if you want to look up the word rebuild in the dictionary and sports dictionary, that's probably the first line of it, is that you're paying more guys to not play than you are to play. So they got a lot of young talent, but there's still like the slim and none chance that a team goes 0-17. The slim and none chance that it's not a close game. There's always close games, and every week we can look at the scores on ESPN and say, wow, how did that team play so close to this team? Or how did that come down to the wire? How did it get to overtime? It happens in the NFL. They have some pride too.
2: Well, it is their home opener today. But I will say, looking around the stands right now, there's a lot of red in the building, and will continue to be a lot of red in the building. Of course, the scene of the first and the run of Super Bowls as well. It's kind of fun being back here in that regard, and I bet you there's quite a few people in the stands that are probably experiencing that as well on a return to Miami.
1: Nobody's going to yell at me this time for cheering.
2: I don't think so. You'll be fine here. Uh-huh. You'll be fine in your safe, friendly confines of the broadcast booth. So Dan will be up here. I'll head down to the field, and we'll have much more coming straight ahead. It's time to hear from the voice of the Chiefs, Mitch Holtis.
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0: top of the list with 12 rookies on their 53-man roster, the Miami Dolphins and the Kansas City Chiefs. And they play today. What dynamic does that bring into this game? You'll find out with Andy Reid after this on the Kansas City Chiefs Radio Network.
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0: Now it's time to hear from the head coach as we get closer to kickoff. The voice of the Chiefs, Mitch Holthus, sits down with Andy Reid for an exclusive interview from inside the Chiefs locker room. 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
0: Here is Mitch Holthus.
2: Welcome to Miami, week three, and the Chiefs on the road against the Miami Dolphins. With me, the winningest coach in Chiefs history and the fourth winningest coach in National Football League history, Andy Reid. One interesting fact, these two teams are number one in the league, tied with the most rookies on the 53-man roster. What about a team or a game with 24 rookies on the combined rosters?
3: Yeah, well, listen, they play their tail off. They play very aggressive, and they play downhill football on both sides of the ball. And their head coach is doing it the right way. That's the thing I look at. And he's teaching the fundamentals. You can see that along with his staff, and they're sound.
2: How much of a comparison, when you came to us that first year, we didn't exactly give you like a full toolbox, and yet you instilled your system immediately and started 9-0. How much of that do you see in this Miami group?
3: Yeah, that's what they do. They're playing hard. They're playing within the system. They respect the game, it looks like to me, and how to go about doing their work. So, and they play four quarters. And it really doesn't matter the score. They play four quarters and play hard.
2: You build a team sequentially. What is next step today? What do you want to see today on the road?
3: Yeah, well, we're right with them, with the young guys, and we get that. And we just got to continue to improve in all three phases of our game. And so we did that from week one to week two. We did some nice things, small things, but we did some nice things there. We've just got to keep going with that. And

0: and then play aggressive football. You have to start with that, and you've got to do your work, your fundamentals, and you got to trust that, and work within the scheme. And so it's like being a farmer that way. The work's never done. That's the way it is as a football team, and you've got to you can't not do those things, and you can't not go in thinking you're not going to improve yourself fundamentally every day, whether it's practice or games.
1: So, Stat, they played a lot of heavy boxes in their first two games. With Coach Hafley, what he did in Green Bay, what do you expect to see today?
0: Yeah, so he did a great job in Green Bay, and he's instilled that in the defense here. So the other thing they do a nice job of is trying to punch the ball out. They go after that thing violently, so you got to make sure you keep the ball high and tight. He mixes a bunch of different coverages in there, and he's really challenged the guys, which will pay off for him down the road. So he's given them a lot to work with, and it looks like the guys believe in what he's teaching.
1: I want to ask you, I'm kind of kidding Pat, he's like, all these Texas Tech, there's like 10 Texas Tech guys running around and former players, but I'm going to ask a football question in that regard. How much does that give them extra motivation?
0: Well, yeah, probably gives Pat the same thing in the reverse. I mean, a lot of these guys he helped keep there at Texas Tech, so and now they're going to try to take his head off. So he's got his hands full with that. But I know he'll be fired up to look at some familiar faces across there, and then there's some familiar Chiefs over there too that were here, and so they. It should be a great competition. I love when those kind of things happen, when you have that next level of motivation in there for both teams, and it just brings out the best of you, and you just get after it, and that's what this thing's all about.
1: One final question on this side of the ball, the active linebackers, their ability, athleticism, and what about that and the challenges they pose and how do you counteract it?
0: Well, you've got Brooks, who's been doing this a while, and he's a good football player, another Texas Tech guy. And then you have Willie Gay, who was here and a good football player for us, and he's moved on to a couple of places, but he looks like he's got a home here. And then Rodriguez is their draft pick from this year, who was an All-American at Texas Tech and is really a good football player. And so they tackle well, they go after the ball well. That's a good group of linebackers there.
1: Flip it to the other side of the ball. I want to ask you about Devon Achan. We've seen him, played him in the playoffs, but just his ability to be a game changer.
0: Yeah, he does a nice job. I mean, you just said it. These guys that are game changers at that position, at the running back position, make the job easier for the quarterback and for the wide receivers, and heck, their offensive line's doing a nice job of giving him giving him opportunities to do it. And then when he hits it, man, he hits it. Now, he's not from Texas Tech, but he's another Texas guy from A&M. They've got a load of them, and he's a heck of a player.
1: When you started with us, you had Alex Smith to set the foundation. They've decided to go with Malik Willis to do that. What do you see in Malik Willis?
0: Yeah, I like his game. He gets the ball out fast. He sees the field. He's got good size, and he can run. And so with a big arm along with it. So he's a good player, and that's why they got him. And he's done a nice job with him.
1: Special teams, how excited are you? Matt Araiza now leads the league in both gross and net punting. How excited are you to see how he's growing?
0: Yeah, I like the way he approached the offseason. He had some things he wanted to fix and correct, and he took that into training camp, up from the OTAs to training camp, and it looks like he's transferred it into the games here. And it's a long season, so he's got to keep going and keep his focus on that. And he's a very competitive kid.
1: You've been around the game a long time. How about a punter being a weapon, and how we can take, I guess, advantage of that?
0: Yeah, well, you know how it is. I mean, the field position is one of the big stats in this thing, and how you handle that. And so special teams is a big part of that, as do the

0: offense and defense, but special teams is a big part of it, and so you have a good punter, he can help change that.
1: That is head coach Andy Reid. It's the Dolphins and the Chiefs in the Chiefs' first road game of the year. When we come back, Joshua Briscoe will be at the GEHA Sports Desk after this on the Kansas City Chiefs Radio Network.
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8: 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Our entire pregame conversation today has acknowledged the fact that the Dolphins are in the middle of a deep overhaul of their roster. From the practice squad up to the general manager, pretty much everything has been turned over in these last several months. But for the Chiefs, the messaging has been pretty clear. This game is about them as much as it's about the Dolphins. The opponent only matters so much if you're making self-inflicted wounds, if you're having mistakes in your execution, if you're not able to get to the quarterback or just be responsible containing the offensive weapons. That's going to be the Chiefs' main challenge today. If they go out there and they play an A-level Kansas City Chiefs football game, this should be a Chiefs victory, but you make any mistakes against any NFL team and you can be punished for that, especially with a running back as dynamic as Devon Achane. The Dolphins are not to be taken lightly, even though the standings paint one picture. Their rebuild is for multiple years down the road. We understand that, but still, this is all about the details for the Kansas City Chiefs. That'll do it for our pregame coverage from here in the studio. Special thanks to our stadium crew, Eric Townsend, Nick Moser, Steve Cook, and Nick Brown. And back here at our studios, Derek Nestor, Bobby Gilliland, JT Noah, Alex Grimes, Chris Sawyer,

0: my producer, Nick Springer. For Mitch Holtis, Dana Hughes, and Josh Klingler, I'm Joshua Briscoe. The first road trip of the season is in South Florida. Let's see if the Chiefs can stay hot as things warm up in Miami. Coming up next, the voice of the Chiefs, Mitch Holtis, takes us to kickoff right here on the Chiefs Radio Network.
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0: Lumber, Shelter Insurance Agent Pam Plymel, and by Bullseye Trading in Bethany.
1: Here is the voice of the Chiefs, Mitch Holthus.
2: Lamar Hunt had survived. He had survived with his upstart American Football League for six seasons, but now it was time to expand, and he was racing the NFL to establish pro football in the American South. The NFL got the 1966 expansion Atlanta Falcons, and the AFL got the 1966 expansion Miami Dolphins. I bring this up today because 61 seasons, 60 years later, the 2026 Miami Dolphins resemble that inaugural 1966 team. Now, the Dolphins aren't starting new, but they're starting over. Miami mishandled the salary cap. They made mistake after mistake, caved into agents, trying to have their guys be the highest paid at different positions, public pressure to sign everyone for big money. And then they hit it like bugs on a windshield. Giant cap problems. They are starting over. I have a good friend, a great entrepreneur, big Chiefs fan named Russ Briggs, a very successful businessman who told me even yesterday, just because everybody's doing it wrong doesn't make it right. Lesson learned. Here's another lesson for the 2-0 2026 Kansas City Chiefs. The 1966 Kansas City Chiefs, the Super Bowl I team, came here, trailed in the fourth quarter, and barely won 19-18 over the expansion Dolphins. Another pro football lesson: take care of your business, no matter who you're playing, where you're playing them, or whatever position they are in. 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The Chiefs, two injuries, same for 3 weeks in a row. Shamari Connor, safety, will be out again, but he's pacing to be ready to go for Las Vegas next weekend. And then Josh Simmons, the Chiefs' left tackle, will miss a third consecutive game. The Dolphins are missing two good young offensive players, Jalen Wright, a running back, and Caleb Douglas, former Texas Tech star, will miss today's game as well at wide receiver. Also, Rob Beal Jr. is out for the Miami Dolphins. So these two teams, youngest, the Chiefs are the third youngest team, the Dolphins are the youngest, and the Dolphins have had their rookies play 300 more snaps than anybody in the league in the first 2 weeks. Chiefs, Dolphins, Dean and Hughes next on the Kansas City Chiefs Radio Network.
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2: Yes. Welcome to South Florida, Mitch.
1: Back to South Florida, man. Yes. Great feeling coming into this place.
2: Yeah, I was talking with Kling during the pregame show about the last memory we had in the stadium. Me specifically sitting up with my bride, Tiffany, amongst a bunch of other Chiefs ambassadors in tears and high-fiving and all the different emotions because we had just won that Super Bowl back in 2020. So an amazing, amazing experience and memory for me. But it's about today, it's about the now, and it's about this Chiefs team, 2026 version, against a Miami Dolphins team that is experiencing a dilemma of the dreaded R-word, that rebuild phase. And it's the epitome of rebuilding when you're paying more people to not play for you than you are paying to play for you. But the game at hand, in order for the Chiefs to get this win, my first key to victory is ruffling the quarterback's feathers. Today we have Malik Willis as a quarterback, fifth-year pro out of Liberty. He's been sacked 9 times. We're coming off a game where we did not accomplish 1 sack against Daniel Jones and the Indianapolis Colts. So to me, the number one key is affecting the quarterback, hitting the quarterback, and ruffling his feathers, not allowing him to be comfortable in the pocket.
1: In looking at this Miami team, and this regime didn't screw it up, right? They're trying to fix it all. But they look like an expansion team to me. It's why I mentioned the 1966 Dolphins. But that last expansion team was the Houston Texans and David Carr. 76 sacks. We're seeing the same thing here. What do you have as your second key?
2: Sevens, not threes. Anytime you go on the road, you don't want to settle for field goals. You got to settle for touchdowns. We are 60% in red zone right now, tied for 18th in the NFL. I don't want to see a whole lot of Harrison Butker today. I want to see touchdowns on the board. And the last one, DYJ. Do your job. Do not allow any big plays because you're trying to do something spectacular. Do your job. We'll come away with a victory.
1: Again, the 1966 Super Bowl I Chiefs came here and played an expansion team that had won 2 games, and the Chiefs nearly lost that game. They had to scramble to win 19-18. So that warning's out there, even though it was 60 years ago. We'll be back with our field report and get you ready for the game after this on the Kansas City Chiefs Radio Network.
3: 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The Chiefs and the Dolphins. Kickoff is next.
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3: If there were not teal seats, you would think you're at a Chiefs home game, because this stadium is mostly filled up with Chiefs fans. George Karlaftis will represent the defense this afternoon as the captain, and Tyquan Thornton gets to represent the offense. The NFL's leading punter, Matt Araiza, who leads in both gross and net punting after the first 2 weeks of the season, will be out there to represent the special teams for the Kansas City Chiefs.
5: This is heads, tails. Tails, heads. What is your call?
6: Tails.
5: Tails is the call. It's heads, you want to toss.
3: So Miami's won the toss. We'll see what they decide to do here. Alex,
5: Miami's won the toss and elected to defer their option to the second half.
3: Alex Moore is the white hat for this crew. 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
7: Yeah, you mentioned it felt like St. Joe and Family Day with all the red in the stands. That's for sure. The temperature also like St. Joe. It is 86 degrees. The feels like temperature at 101, barely a breeze, northwest at 2 miles per hour. Now, the guys last week prided themselves on the shape that they were in. They felt like that was a big part of getting through the entire game and overtime. After the game, to a man, they were talking about how that's what they prepared for, being the best conditioned team. That's going to be on display again today.
3: Yeah, it's become a badge of honor for these guys, Josh, in the way that Coach Reed works these guys, and not just in St. Joseph, but also during the OTAs and mini camps. The Dolphins are dressed in all white. 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Now, if the Raiders come out in white helmets next week, we'll know something's up. 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Veteran Riley Patterson, who's been a part of 24 career NFL transactions, six different teams, set to kick off as Emmett Johnson is back to take a kick along with Nico Remigio this week. So no Breshard Smith on kickoff return. Patterson has 10 of his teammates lined up at the 40-yard line of Kansas City, ready to attack this. And the kick is away. It will go in the landing zone at the 3. On the far side, it is Emmett Johnson on a return. Cuts it back to the left and gets hit and goes down at the 33-yard line. And that's where the first drive of this game will start for the Chiefs. Let's give you the offensive starters, brought to you by Club Car Wash, the official car wash of the Kansas City Chiefs. Khalil Benson will get a third consecutive start at left tackle. Kingsley Suamaatia is the left guard. All-pro center Creed Humphrey. At right guard, Trey Smith, the Pro Bowler. And at right tackle, it's Jalen Moore. Tight end right is Jake Brenningstuhl, while in a wing position is Noah Gray at that side. Chiefs go 13 personnel. Kelsey also starts. And on first down, it's a play-action fake. Mahomes will unload it. He's got wide open Kelsey at the 40 of the Dolphins, 35 of the Dolphins, and down inside the 20-yard line. A play-action fake out of 13 personnel, meaning one running back, three tight ends, and they get a gigantic passing play of 48 yards.

0: to start the game. And Danan, the Chiefs are in the Kansas Lottery red zone. Download the Kansas Lottery app and play the Kansas City Chiefs e-instant game online.
1: Gotta give love to Andy Reid and Eric Bieniemy. This is all about scouting and game prep. When you think about the first play of the game, there's something that you saw on film that you were able to take advantage of. We got a huge play to start it off.
0: Now the Chiefs change formations. Only one tight end, three wide receivers, and Kevin Walker's the lone setback. They're going to throw it on a screen left, and Worthy's got it, trying to work the far boundary. The line of scrimmage for the Chiefs was at the 19. They will advance it to the 14-yard line, a gain of 5 yards on the screen. Rashee Rice on the catch. Beg your pardon. Rashee Rice on the catch and the lead blocker, Noah Gray.
1: Yeah, Noah Gray was out there. But let me tell you about Khalil Benson going headhunting from the tackle position. He was looking to inflict some pain there, where unfortunately for the Dolphins, he missed his block.
0: Second and 5, Chiefs at the Dolphin 14, just underway, and the Chiefs are in the face of Miami already. Ken Walker III is the running back. He'll get his first carry of the afternoon. And the NFL's leading rusher will fight to the 10 and gain 4 yards. It'll be 3rd and 1 for the Chiefs at the Dolphin 10-yard line. So a long over route for 48 yards to Kelce. Then a wide receiver screen, and now a run up the middle. Chiefs are using the whole playbook, Danan.
1: When you think about that first play, Mitch, so much going on. You're in what would normally be a run formation. You started the games off running the ball the first 2 weeks, catching the Dolphins off guard, their youth being susceptible.
0: Double tight, single back is Walker on 3rd down and 1. Runs hard left side, 10, 5, touchdown! Kansas City, K9 for 6, and the Chiefs go right down the field on the first drive of the game to get a Ken Walker III 10-yard touchdown to lead 6-0.
1: Outstanding job by the big uglies up front. The offensive line getting the job done. That left side, really basically the middle, Kingsley Suamataia, Creed Humphrey, Trey Smith, get great seal blocks and just opens up a clean avenue. Mike Caliendo out there as well as part of that package, basically untouched for the score.
0: An easy, easy, easy drive. 4 plays, 67 yards to start the game. The point after is good. I've never seen this much joy in the offensive linemen of this team since Super Bowl 57, when they allowed 0 sacks against the Philadelphia Eagles. Couldn't be off to a better start. We're at the 12:54 mark, and the Chiefs already lead 7-0. This first quarter brought to you by GEHA.
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0: That didn't take long. The Chiefs go 206 and 67 yards in 4 plays to lead 7-0. Danan, back to your keys. Lenny, 60 years ago, threw a pick six early to give the Dolphins expansion team hope.

0: The Chiefs jump on these guys early.
1: Yeah, exactly how you want to start the game, Mitch. You're going on the road. My second key was sevens, not threes. You're starting right in line with that, putting touchdowns on the board, kind of demoralizing the Miami Dolphins early in this game. We'll see how they can counter.
0: Now, the Dolphins do have an explosive return game. Malik Washington, former Northwestern Wildcat Virginia Wahoo, the highest career kickoff return average in Dolphin history last year. Plus, he had a 74-yard punt return for a touchdown. Chiefs are in their red tops. Dolphins like to make their road teams wear the primary color to be in the heat. Now, Ollie Gordon is coming out. He hesitates. He's at the 15. The former Oklahoma State star flags on the return, and Gordon gets to the 25 and engulfed Ben Van Sumeren. Ben Van Sumeren, who joined this team late, right before the start of the regular season, gets downfield along with Cole Christensen, and it's a penalty on the Dolphins on the return. 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Chris Jones will start up front along with Kyrus Tonga. Felix Enudike Uzama is the left defensive end. His opposite will be George Karloftis. Right now, the Chiefs will open in the base defense. Nick Bolton has had a great start to this season. He's in the middle. Drew Tranquil is on the outside along with Jack Cochran. Alohi Gilman and Jaden Hicks are the safeties. And Mansoor Delane back on the field since that interception on the third play of the year against the Denver Broncos. And then at the left corner position is Legarius Sneed in the base defense. Malik Willis on first down will give it off to Devon Achan. And the line of scrimmage to start this drive at the 9 and a gain of 4 to the 13 on a left guard run by the Dolphins.
1: Go back to that kickoff, Mitch. Harrison Butker for the third straight game, the opening kickoff or his first kickoff of the game. I don't know if it's adrenaline or not. He's put it in the end zone. Now, fortunately for the Chiefs, they opted to bring it out and we got the penalty to put their backs up against the goal line, but that's a factor in this game that we have to be careful of.
0: Malik Willis, again drafted in 21 by Tennessee. They're going to go with Achan again, trying the left tackle. He'll get just to the 15 and gain 2 yards. As the Chiefs hold the edge, Mansoor Delane,
1: yeah,
0: who loves to play aggressively, was right there to hold the edge for the Chiefs corner.
1: And considering that scapula injury that he's been dealing with for a few months now, the fact that he's showing physicality early in this game, a definite bright spot for this defense.
0: And an early third down situation that the Dolphins need. Caden Proctor at a Southeast Polk High School is the left guard. Southeast Polk High School in East Des Moines. Ollie Gordon, big running back. Again, was a star at Oklahoma State. Third down and 4 for Malik Willis at the near hash. Moving to our left as we view it. 7-0 Chiefs. They went right down the field. Willis on third down to throw. Goes a tip pass, but it's still caught for a first down. And the Dolphins have it for a first down at the 22, gaining 7 yards. And the pass still got tipped at the line of scrimmage. Chris Bell, the rookie out of Louisville, hangs on. Nick Bolton got a tip, a fingertip on it, but not enough to knock down the pass.
1: Yeah, great concentration by Chris Bell, but Malik Willis got rid of this ball. And if you're not able to get to the quarterback, that's an outstanding job of getting that left hand up by Nick Bolton. Just didn't push it off target to enough to create an incompletion.
0: They empty the backfield this time as Achan moves to a right slot. He is dangerous as a pass receiver as well. Willis will go to Achan, who drops the ball. He was between the numbers and far hash. He is a really good wide receiver, very explosive, but that time got a little anxious. It'll be an incompletion and 2nd and 10 for Miami. Chiefs lead by 7 early.
1: Little alligator arms on display by Achan. He heard the footsteps of Jaden Hicks coming down and bearing upon him. Just ran a little out and up the middle of the field. Fortunately, they couldn't connect.
0: He had 3 catches, Achan, in that minus 28 wind chill game in a wild card game back in 2023. 2nd and 10, little flip to Achan. Bolton is chasing. Achan jukes him and gets across the 30 and up near the 35-yard line. It'll be a 13-yard run. Alohi Gilman eventually got there. Achan gets up slowly. But Achan might be injured here. He did a little hip wiggle move. He's kind of holding his groin as he put a nice move on Nick Bolton to get rid of him. But he also slipped, Nathan, and Achan might be injured.
1: Yeah, he got injured. He's standing still on our side of the field, outside the numbers. Didn't even take one step towards his sideline. But the speed was on display there. Hopefully it's not a serious injury, Mitch, but You can tell the speed that HN

0: This is like the 1966 expansion Dolphins because they had 35 transactions. They gutted the ship, man. They scuttled 16 guys go away. They had to sign 15 guys just to have a roster. They draft 11 guys, 12 rookies, but the one guy they decided to pay to be a linchpin was Devon Achane, and now he may be done for the day.
1: Yeah, Devon, I mean, it was kind of weird to watch that unfold because upon getting tackled, as you mentioned, he laid flat on the ground, and then once he finally stood up, he did not move an inch at all. He just stood straight up and looked towards the sideline. Now he's walking off on his own accord. But it does not look good for Achane.
0: They're already down Jalen Wright, the third-year running back out of Tennessee. And so now Ollie Gordon, the second, again, who won the Doak Walker Award when he's an Oklahoma State Cowboy, will try to help Malik Willis here. First and 10 for the Dolphins at their own 33-yard line. The Chiefs went right down the field in four plays. Play action fake, pump faking is Willis. Now turns to his left. Chiefs are chasing. Willis can run. He's at the 35 and will go out of bounds for a short gain. The chase was on. Peter Woods, the rookie, able to show his athleticism to prevent Malik Willis from turning upfield.
1: Yeah, this is a great job of discipline by the defense. They're running some play action in the backfield, misdirection, looking to take advantage of the middle of the field. And Nick Bolton was spying Willis right there, got in the throwing lane, forcing him to tuck it and run.
0: Gain of 3 yards. Dolphins have second down and seven. At their own 36. Gordon stays in as the running back. He's going to be the primary dude now. Willis going to quick throw. Near side, caught at the 40, at the 41. Broken tackle across midfield to the 40 of the Chiefs. And a touchdown saving tackle by Mansoor Delane. Malik Washington with the catch and a missed tackle on the perimeter. And it's going to be a gain of 29 yards for Miami down to the Kansas City 34.
1: Yeah, Chiefs go with a blitz, man-to-man coverage coming off the edge with Lajarius Sneed. Aloe Gilman has the responsibility of man-to-man coverage on Malik Washington. You mentioned in the open about how dangerous he can be. He breaks the tackle, skirts down the sideline for the big gain for the Dolphins.
0: Malik Willis is under center this time. Ollie Gordon behind him in an I formation set. Now they motion the fullback to the right flat. They want to run play action. Willis will run a screen. Right to Gordon. He slips and goes down at the 36. It'll be a loss of two. Drew Tranquil read it all the way. And there's a flag thrown at the 40-yard line.
2: Holding. Offense number 89. 10-yard penalty. First down.
0: Will Kaczmarek, rookie tight end out of Ohio State, called for the hold. The Chiefs have a decision here. It's either going to be first and 20 or second and 12. As a great job by Drew Tranquil.
1: I think with them already being in field goal range, Mitch, that the smart move was to move him back, and that's exactly what Andy Reid has decided to do. First down and 20 here from the 44.
0: Chiefs 7, Dolphins nothing. First drive of the Chiefs, 4 play, 67-yard touchdown drive. Rookie Bryson Eason on the field for the first time for Kansas City. Was a star at the University of Tennessee. Willis will run a draw play. Goes to Gordon left, pounds off the first hit, and fights near the 40-yard line of Kansas City. Will gain 4 yards. Gordon's a bigger back at 225. Remember what he did at Oklahoma State? He was a menace.
1: Yes, he is. A big body guy, and there's not very many openings in that offensive line, but when you have a big running back like Gordon the second, he can make something out of nothing. Mitch, Mansoor Delane, he's been involved in about 4 tackles so far just on this first drive.
0: Felix Anudike-Uzomah lines up inside. He has been really effective in the first 2 weeks in there. Ollie Gordon the second is the running back. As Malik Willis tries to go to him, and it's going to be blown up. Tries to go off right tackle, and Nick Bolton was there and hit Ollie Gordon on a third down or second down play. It'll be another loss on the play of 2 yards back to the Kansas City 42. Dolphins have 3rd and 18 at the Chiefs 42. 7-0 Kansas City midway through the first quarter.
1: And Nick Bolton and Drew Tranquil really doing a nice job in the run game, attacking the line of scrimmage. Just a wave of red helmets over there, nowhere for Gordon to go.
0: 10th play of the Dolphin drive. Gordon stays into the running back, but now they clear it out. They'll go 3 by 2. Eligible receivers and an empty backfield for Malik Willis. Willis will run a quarterback draw. Bounces off one hit. Darts to the right. Flag on the play. 30-yard line as Willis gets down. Actually saying a knee touched at the 32 of Kansas City. Pending the penalty on the far sideline.
1: That was a really quick flag. Likely some kind of contact to the head.
2: illegal use of hands to the face,

0: defense, number 20. It's 5 yards.
1: Noel Williams, it'll be an automatic first down. The Dolphins would have been short of a first down by far. Now they're going to get an automatic first down deeper into Chiefs territory.
2: That unfortunate error by Noel Williams.
1: A little
2: sloppy with his hand movement there, hand placement there, opens the door for the first down.
1: Dolphins in the eye. They have first and 10 now at the Chiefs 27, keeping this drive alive with the penalty. Malik Willis bootleg to the left side. Grips it, finds a man open at the 20-yard line. Inside the 20s, he gets hit low. Kazmarek with the catch. But a well-executed bootleg play of 10 yards to the Kansas City 17-yard line. Chiefs lead 7-0, but the Dolphins, a 29-yard pass play and a big penalty on Noel Williams, and they are threatening.
0: An eligible player downfield. Offense, number 72. 5-yard penalty. First down.
1: So a young mistake here by the Dolphins. This is where you see a rookie-laden team have a gaffe like that.
2: Yeah. Doing some positive things on this drive, Mitch,
0: but on number 73.
2: Continuing to shoot themselves in the foot, moving things backwards, and keeping our defense on the field early in this heat.
1: Austin Jackson, he is a veteran right tackle on this team. Only one of four players who played against the Chiefs in Germany back in 2023 for the Dolphins.
0: Thank you.
1: So the penalty pushes the Dolphins back to the 32 of Kansas City. First and 15 there for Miami. Malik Willis almost beat the Chiefs back early in his career at Arrowhead, losing in overtime as the Tennessee Titan quarterback. He only completed 5 passes in that game and nearly won it. Willis in the pocket, launching it long. Down the near side, it's overthrown and incomplete. Almost caught by Chris Bell, who had a step on the defender on a deep route at the front pylon near side. Let's go down to the sideline. Here is Josh Klingler.
3: Devon Achane heading back to the locker room, guys. It's being reported as a knee injury, according to the Dolphins, but he's back in the locker room. Knee injury, questionable return.
1: Fans groan. It could have been caught by Chris Bell. He did have a step on the defender on Alohi Gilman, and he drops it in the end zone. Second and 15, Dolphins at the Kansas City 32. 7-0 Chiefs, 6:23 to go first quarter. Malik Willis will use a power pistol set. He's got two backs with him. They go in motion. They fake a reverse. They're going to throw it pass inside to Kazmarek. Rather, it's Dulcich. Dulcich, the former Bronco tight end, makes the catch, gains 7 yards, and the Dolphins will have 3rd and 8 at the Kansas City 25-yard line. With a little quick screen to the tight end.
2: A lot of misdirection in this drive for the Miami Dolphins, both run game and pass game. It's just moving the eyes of the defense here. And actually, if Malik Willis holds on to that ball just a split second longer, he's going to be planted into the turf. Hellacious rush by the Chiefs. Just couldn't get there quick enough.
1: 9 sacks on Willis so far this year. That leads the league in 2 weeks. 3rd and 8, Dolphins driving down 7-0. Willis comes to the near side. Sliding catch made at the 15. It's a gain of 10 yards in front of Mansoor Delane by Ryan Miller, one of the few veterans on this team. He had a touchdown as a Buccaneer against the Chiefs several years ago. And the Dolphins have a first down inside the Chiefs 20, specifically at the 15.
2: A little second base throw by Malik Willis, and only in an area that his receiver, Ryan Miller, could make the play. Mansoor Delane just getting there a little bit late.
1: Last week, those two teamed up, Miller and Malik Willis, for a 77-yard touchdown against the 49ers. First and 10, Dolphins at the 15 of the Chiefs. 5 minutes to go, first quarter. Chiefs leading 7-0, but the Dolphins run a jet sweep. Comes to the near side, but the Chiefs cut it down and well defended. Malik Washington was going right to left on the jet sweep, but the Chiefs again holding the edge and keeping it to a gain of 1 at the Kansas City 14.
2: Excellent job by Jaden Hicks attacking the line of scrimmage, seeing more and more comfort shown by the safeties, specifically Hicks, his first year as a full-time starter.
1: He's getting his confidence back.
2: Yes.
1: But he had 2 years ago as a rookie, had 3 interceptions that year. Gordon is the running back. Malik Willis is under center, and he has got 2nd and 9 at the Kansas City 14. Chiefs lead 7-0, 4:20 to go first quarter. Bootleg play again. Coming in the near side. Willis with a run pass option will throw it away. The Chiefs defend the run by Willis, and they had 2 different levels of receivers, both covered by the Chiefs. Chris Bell was the closest receiver for the Dolphins.
2: Jaden Hicks and Noel Williams forcing that throw out of bounds, living for

0: second down or third down here for the Miami Dolphins.
1: Third and nine now for Miami. But they're at the Kansas City 14. Monster drive here by Miami.
0: Nice job on the pressure by George Karloftis.
1: Again, Felix Anudike-Uzomah lines up inside at a defensive tackle spot. Chiefs lead 7-0. 4:13 to go first quarter. Big play here early for the Dolphins on third and nine at the Chief 14. Willis is in the shotgun. And a quick handoff. They go right up the middle to Ollie Gordon, the second. And he's got a first down. He's inside the five-yard line. On a passing situation, the Dolphins catch the Chiefs napping, and they go right up the middle of the big 225-pound running back. On a passing down, they run the ball for 11.
0: Yeah, sometimes you just got to tip your cap to the opposing team right here. Likely, based on how we were able to move the ball down the field and score so quickly, they probably are thinking four down territory, so why not run the ball on third down? Successful enough to get the first down.
1: 3:37 to go now in the first quarter. Chiefs lead 7-0. First down goal to go. Dolphins at the three. They're going to try Gordon off tackle left. And he breaks off one tackle, now two, and he's into the end zone. Touchdown, Miami. The Dolphins, with this young offensive team, shows some moxie. A 29-yard pass to Malik Washington was big on the drive. The penalty on Noah Williams, the second big item. And then once they got into the red zone, some key plays, and Ollie Gordon, the second, with the touchdown, and the Dolphins can tie it with a PAT.
0: Yeah, they ran right over the right side of our defense. Chris Jones tries to slip through the B gap. He's able to be successful, but doesn't really affect the run blocking of the Miami Dolphins there. Long drive.
1: Riley Patterson will try the PAT, and it is good, and it's tied at 7. How about this drive? 17 plays, 91 yards, 9 minutes and 27 seconds. The game is tied here in Miami at 7 apiece. 3:27 to go, first quarter. 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
1: Mitchell's just back. Dan and Hughes, Josh Klingler, Miami. 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Emmett Johnson back to take the kicks this week along with Nico Remigio, as Riley Patterson set to kick it away for the all-white clad Dolphins with their teal and orange trim. Part of their franchise, since I mentioned at the outset, the first expansion team in the American Football League. Then the Bengals joined them later. But in 1966, that's when Miami came into existence. As Lamar Hunt sought to bring pro football to the American South outside of the state of Texas. So Miami Abel and Malik.

0: Willis, Dana, showed some poise on that drive.
1: Yeah, a lot of creativity as well, utilizing his athleticism. We knew it was going to be a problem and a challenge for this defense.
0: Kick away. They're going to kick to Johnson again. This is going to be taken a yard deep in the end zone, but he will go to a knee, and the Chiefs will start the drive at the 35-yard line. So smart move by the rookie, as Patterson probably misses his mark. And the Chiefs will start this drive at the 35-yard line. Their opening drive for Kansas City, a 67-yard touchdown drive.
1: Yeah, definitely a positive counterpunch by the Miami Dolphins after that effective drive we started the game with. Ample rest for the offense on the sideline after that 17-play drive. Let's see what they got.
0: Mahomes will be under center this time. Ken Walker, the running back, and he gets it on a left side run. Will advance it across the 40 between the at the left hash. And we'll get it up to the 41, picking up 6 yards on first down. Nice push. Kingsley Suamaatia, he was running right behind him.
1: Yeah, this is a picture of very effective blocking, Mitch. Even though that hole closed relatively quickly, that entire right side of the offensive line really did a nice job of pushing and opening the door for Ken Walker III.
0: A9 stays in at running back. This time the Chiefs are in the shotgun. He's to the left hip of Mahomes. That's the short side of the field. They fake a jet sweep. Sidearm throw caught at the 45-yard line. Sliding catch made by Tyquan Thornton, coming all the way across the formation. Looks like he's got a first down and a gain of 5 on a second down and 4 throw.
1: Yeah, misdirection utilizing Xavier Worthy in the backfield. A nice little sidearm shortstop throw from Patrick Mahomes right around the outstretched arm of the defensive end.
0: 7-7 tie, 2:25 to go first quarter. Chiefs first and 10 at their own 46-yard line. Again, orbit motion. They'll toss it to Rashi Rice on the near side. 2 blocks. Rice is up the right sideline and into Dolphin territory. But they're going to say Rice stepped out of bounds at the 43-yard line of Miami. It's a gain still of 11 yards. That time a little different throw, almost like it was a lateral out of orbit motion.
1: Yeah, lateral to Rashi Rice, and the lead blockers, Tyquan Thornton and Travis Kelce, holding on to their blocks, no penalties.
0: Chiefs are moving at a 67-yard four-play drive to start the game. 7-7 tie. Hand off out of 3 tight ends, and it goes on the left side across the 40 of the Dolphins between the hash marks this time. And Walker will get a gain of 6 on first down. How good is it when you have an offense that can get 6 yards on first down? It opens up everything you can think of.
1: Yeah, we talked about this during the pregame show, how much of the offensive playbook is wide open to you when you're able to be that effective on first down.
0: 7-7 tie, Chiefs second down. Short 5, long 4 at the Dolphin 37-yard line. Chiefs have 3 eligible to the near side. They give it off on a handoff again as Walker gets it on the left side. He crosses the Dolphin 35 to the 34. He'll get 3, and that leaves 3rd and 1. Jacob Rodriguez, who had the 3rd-best start in NFL history as a rookie linebacker with 14 tackles in week 1, was there. He was a stud at Texas Tech.
1: Yeah, they got some young talent. He and Zeke Biggers, second-year guy out of Georgia Tech, defensive tackle, was part of that tackle as well. Might be 4-down territory here, so won't be surprised to see another run.
0: 3rd and 1, Chiefs at the 33-yard line of Miami. 7-7 tie late in the first quarter. Chiefs are going to throw out of it. They're going to throw to the near sideline, and the catch pass is caught high above his head. Tyquan Thornton hauls it in on a high throw, but Thornton, who's a big receiver with a lot of reach, gets a 20-yard gain and holds down the high pass for a first down at the Miami 17-yard line.
1: Patrick Mahomes play action in the backfield and actually does like a little jump throw down the field, high pointing again. Tyquan Thornton making a key catch. He's get those outstretched arms. 6'2", does a fine job.
0: 7-7 tie. Should be the last play of the first quarter, barring a penalty. They're going to run a screen. It goes to the left side, and it's Rashard Smith on the quick screen as he gets a touch at running back, and he advances short yardage to the Dolphin 13-yard line and give him 4 yards. That'll be the last play of the first quarter, but the Chiefs are threatening to score on a second consecutive drive to start the game.
2: This is the end of the first
0: for them
2: quarter.
0: But the Dolphins have a touchdown on their second possession. The Chiefs now trying to take the lead again. We'll have the second quarter after this on the Kansas City Chiefs Radio Network.
3: Hey, bro.
2: weirdest thing is happening at the game.

0: This guy sitting next to me says, "You're our good luck charm. Every time I crack a Bud Light, we score a touchdown. Now his entire family wants to buy me Bud Lights. I think I'm some kind of a football prophet. Talk soon. The team needs me."
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5: Here, we've got our own state and state of mind, where worlds of all kinds converge under two T's and one lone star. Here is in the eye of the storm and up in the stars. Here, tradition fuels progress, and unity is born from proud individualism. Here, anything can happen, because this isn't just Texas Tech. It's what's next. And from here, it's possible.
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7: Back at Hard Rock Stadium in Miami, site of the glorious Super Bowl 54 victory for the Chiefs. Here at 7-7 to start the second quarter. And Kansas City again ringing the doorbell at the 13-yard line of Miami with second down and six. And on the second down play, Ken Walker III will be the running back. Mahomes will be in a shotgun here. Wider splits this time by the Chiefs' offensive line. Mahomes wants to throw it over the middle. Catch is made at the 10 as Rice makes the catch on the crosser. And then they will give him forward motion of 4 yards. And have third down and one for the Chiefs. So a good spot for Kansas City at the Miami 8-yard line.
8: Yeah, excellent job of just getting rid of the ball quickly by Patrick Mahomes. As you mentioned, the spread out offensive line spreads their defensive out. It actually opens up a really nice window for him to get the throw and catch.
7: Chiefs' first touchdown was a Ken Walker run on the first drive. This second drive has third down and 1 yard to go at the Miami 8-yard line. Walker is the running back. He's also got Breshard Smith in the backfield with him in an offset position. Now timeout. By Patrick Mahomes, Miami gives him a look he did not like.
9: First charge timeout of the half, Kansas City. It'll be 30 seconds.
7: That was a different wrinkle because Breshard Smith was lined up in that fullback F position.
8: A good smart move by Patrick Mahomes to call the timeout. The play clock was winding down inside 2 seconds. He's smart in this circumstance here, Mitch, as we mentioned earlier, and they were successful on the first drive. Got to score a touchdown here, third and one.
7: Let's go back to that key you had, your second key, because Miami actually cashed in too.
8: Yeah, sevens, not threes. Don't want to go leaning on field goals and Harrison Butker while you're on the road. I don't care if you're playing a rebuilding team.
7: Third and one, Kansas City, just underway second quarter. 7-7 tie, the ball for the Chiefs at the Miami 8. Ken Walker stays in the huddle to be the running back here. See if the Chiefs go under center on this occasion. No, they'll stay shotgun. Kelce lines up right as an inside receiver in a trips look. Single receiver left side is Rice. Mahomes on third down and one. Feet staggered. Crouching, barking out the calls. Wants to throw from the pocket. He's going to be hit and sacked all the way back at the 18-yard line. First sack of the year for the Miami Dolphins. And Jordan Brooks, Texas Tech, sacks Texas Tech. And there's a flag, and it might be in the secondary. Is this on the Dolphins? In the secondary, many times that's an illegal contact or a hold on the defense.
8: And we rotated out our kicking unit. They may have to rotate back off the field, Harrison Butker and Matt Ariza. This

0: if this is a penalty against the defense.
1: Illegal contact. Defense number 16. The penalties have to distance to the goal and includes an automatic first.
2: Another rookie mistake. This is the youngest team in the NFL, and Michael Taft, the rookie out of Texas, had an interception the first week of the year, gets, and the Miami Dolphins still no sacks. But the Chiefs get a big break, automatic first down, and it moves it half the distance to the four-yard line of Miami. Game tied at 7, early second.
0: Yeah, Taft just basically bear hugs Travis Kelce, holds on to him as he watches the sack unfold. So clearly, in the vision of the official, great call.
2: Goal to go for the Chiefs, 7-7 tie. Ken Walker had the touchdown on the opening drive. They try to left side. Walker breaks off a hit, fights his way back to the line of scrimmage, and grinds to the four. But they hit him in the backfield. He could have lost five. Juju Brents out of K-State. He started at Iowa, then he went to K-State. He was an all-Big 12 player on K-State's Big 12 championship team in 2022. Very physical corner.
0: That's a great job by Ken Walker III. Evading that first tackler would have taken a loss of about 3 or 4 yards, Mitch. Got back.
2: They're going to say a loss of one. So second down, goal to go for the Chiefs at the 5. 7-7 tie, 13-13 to go first half. Walker stays in at running back. Sidecar position to the right of Mahomes, who will take the snap at the near hash. Now a flip pass that we're going to try, and the play is blown dead. They were going to try a flip pass jet action to Rashi Rice.
1: First charge timeout of the half, Miami.
2: And Miami, right before the snap, gets a timeout called by their new head coach, Jeff Hafley.
0: And Hafley went sprinting down the sideline to get into the official's vision to call that timeout. Clearly saw something on his defense that we could exploit there. A lot of confusion on display.
2: Been impressive, though, to see the Chiefs kind of open up the playbook here. And how much of the first 2 weeks sequentially then open it up, where now we're seeing page 3 and page 4 stuff?
0: That's huge. You can do that after a couple of wins, Mitch, and that kind of breeds that confidence that Andy Reid and Eric Bieniemy has in this offense. But it also give credit to how cerebral this offense and these players are, that they can have the ability to absorb all of that information.
2: 7-7 tie. 13:02 to go in the second quarter. Both teams have now used a first-half timeout. This will be the 10th play of the drive for Kansas City with a goal-to-go situation at the Miami 5. Kelce breaks the huddle. They set up a triangle to the right along with Royals and Worthy. Single back is Walker. Pat Mahomes is under center this time. He fakes to Walker. Now shovels it inside to Walker on a shovel pass, and Walker's into the end zone. Touchdown, Kansas City. Fake to Ken Walker, then shovel it to K9. He's got his second touchdown of the game in as many drives, and the Chiefs back on top 13-7.
0: Yeah, excellent drive on so many levels, Mitch, when you consider this defense, and it seems like the Dolphins are complaining about something that we did on offense, maybe a penalty not being called, but excellent execution and no chance.
1: Please reset the game clock for 12 minutes and 58 seconds.
0: Ken Walker III as he skirts past the goal line for his second touchdown of this afternoon.
2: Creed Humphrey with an awesome wall-off block on the interior of Miami. But Ken Walker III, we talk about his running ability, but to fake to him and then throw to him is super nasty. And that's what the Chiefs did there on an inside shovel pass. Bucker will try the PAT. Very familiar with these uprights from Super Bowl 54. He came back here in the COVID year as well. We did that game in studio. PAT is good by Harrison Bucker. The Chiefs have had two drives, two touchdowns, as this one goes 65 yards and a double-digit 10-play drive. 14-7 Kansas City early in the second quarter. You're listening to exclusive coverage of Chiefs football.
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3: Mitchell's is back. Dean and Hughes, 14-7 Kansas City, a 10-play, 65-yard drive. It took 5:32. Let's go to that baked sideline, and here is Josh Klingler.
4: Yeah, guys staying cool as much as they can. There are fans, obviously, misting on the sidelines. They have little covers over the top of their seats along the sidelines as well. You can imagine a lot of defensive adjustments during that last drive. The tablets, though, have been collected now. That nice long drive gave the defense a chance to regroup and obviously get some shade as well for as long as they could.
3: So with the injury to Devon Achane out probably for the game, they put Ollie Gordon in as the primary back, and now D.J. Herman, a rookie out of San Diego State at 242, is back to take this kick. And after the kick, I want to ask you, Danian, because some drives have a deeper meaning than others. We'll see what Buckerdo does with this kick to try to get it in the landing zone. Malik Washington is back. Again, a dangerous returner, as he had a Dolphin record for kickoff returns a year ago. Kick away. They kick to Washington's side. It will be in the landing zone at the one. On the near side, he gets 15-20, veers to the left, and then runs in to good coverage by the Chiefs at the 34-yard line. He got hit there by Van Sumeren, I believe. It was Jack Cochran. Jack Cochran got the hit on him. Now let's go back to the drive for the Chiefs. They go 10-65. Your thoughts on what the Chiefs did with that drive, more than just score a touchdown?
5: Well, the defense was just on the field, Mitch, for 17 plays, and they capped it off with a touchdown. And the offense has an opportunity not only to put points on the board, but to give some rest to the defense, as Josh was talking about. That was about real time, 20, 25 minutes that they were able to settle on the sideline, get some rest in this heat.
3: Malik Washington now lines up in the backfield. Dolphins trying to get tricky. They'll throw to him on a screen. He goes left side across the 40, and the Dolphins have a decent gain on first down of 8 yards. So a tricky play here, lining up the wide receiver in the backfield and getting him on a flare pass for 9.
5: Yeah, he went in motion right before the snap, and no one moved out there with him, so pretty easy throw and catch for them to move the chains.
3: Olton Cochran on the tackle, but not until the Dolphins get 9 yards. Second and one, Miami at their own 43. Chiefs lead 14-7 at 12:20 to go in the first half. Now the bigger Ollie Gordon is in the backfield. Hands on his thigh pads. His under centers, Malik Willis, former Liberty Flame star, led them to 2 bowl games. Toss goes to Gordon. Gordon on the right side gets hit and then pushed back. Not sure he got the first down or not. They give him forward motion just shy of the 45. And well played. Felix Anudike Ozama on the outside that time, and along with Alohi Gilman filling.
5: Yeah, having the safeties, Jaden Hicks and Alohi Gilman, help support Felix on that. He just did a nice job of holding his water at the line of scrimmage, not getting pushed.
3: Gordon Alohi at 225 and has enough for the first down by a fraction of an inch. For the Dolphins, first and 10 at their own 45-yard line. 14-7 Kansas City, 11:32 to go, second quarter. Malik Willis under center with an eye formation behind him. Ball will be snapped near hash. They run an old-fashioned toss to the left side. Chiefs get helmets over there and jump on the running back. Ollie Gordon the second, hold him to a 2-yard gain this time to the 47. Nick Bolton is all over the field for a third straight week.
5: And you got to have multiple helmets on the backs for the Miami Dolphins. Achane not on the field, the more short, speedy guy, one of the faster players on this team. He's out for the game, but Ollie Gordon, more of a power running back, requires 3 or 4 helmets.
3: Malik Willis, second and eight now from his own 47. Chiefs lead by a touchdown.

0: But motion to set up two guys in the backfield. Play action fake. Willis wants to work the left boundary. Catch is made there. Mansoor delaying on Ollie Gordon. Sprints over to hold it two. They sure have a gain of nothing. So it'll be third down and 8 for the Dolphins. Well played by Mansoor delaying.
1: I think we fooled Malik Willis there. Chiefs lined up looking like it was man-to-man coverage. Backed out into zone. That opened the door for Mansoor delaying to see everything that was happening. Able to come up with the tackle.
0: Chiefs may have an injury here. We'll check in with Josh Klingler. Ashton Gelati hopping off the field. Third down and 8 for the Dolphins at their own 47. Chiefs lead 14-7. Still early in the second quarter. Played 5 minutes in this second frame. Malik Willis in the shotgun with a setback with him. Wants to throw. Comes to the near side and the pass is caught at midfield but immediately tackled short of the first down. Chris Bell ran a quick out. Gain of 4. But a great job defensively. Alohi Gilman gets outside to make an open field tackle.
1: And an excellent job of disguising the blitz. They actually fooled Malik Willis on this. He thought there was a blitz coming, got rid of the ball quickly. We did not blitz. We did bring a corner off the corner in LeJarius Sneed, but it was not technically a blitz. Gets the ball loose early and stops him short of the first down.
0: Why is a young team dangerous? They go for it. 4th and 4 at their own 49. 14-7. Kansas City, make sure you hold the water here if you're the defensive front. They're going to snap it on 4th and 4. They run a slant, and it's broken up, incomplete. Great job by Mansoor Delaine, jumping the slant to Malik Washington to knock it down. Perfectly played. That looked like Albert Lewis, and it's going to give the Chiefs the football at midfield, holding on 4th down and 4. Delaine, welcome back to the field. Big time play in the Chiefs. 2 touchdowns and 2 drives. We'll look for a third when we come back on the Kansas City Chiefs Radio Network.
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0: The Chiefs get a big 4th down and 4 stop at near midfield on a slant pattern, Mansoor Delaine. We're seeing things in the first 3 weeks we didn't see all of last year.
1: Exactly. The comfort of this defense, specifically the corners, against slant routes, we've made play after play in all 3 games.
0: Mahomes under center here from his own 49 on this first drive. He'll throw it wide open near side. It's Noah Gray at the 40 of Miami. Then he gets his helmet lunging forward to the Dolphin 37. It's a pickup of 13 yards on first down for the Chiefs.
1: Yeah, excellent protection by the offensive line. And Patrick Mahomes, he wanted to go deep on that first play of this drive, Mitch, and quickly went to his outlet in Noah Gray, his second catch of the season.
0: Chiefs have been balanced, Dana, and that is the eighth pass. They've had seven.

0: runs in their 15 plays. Two drives, two touchdowns to date. 14-7 Chiefs, 8:45 to go first half. Emmett Johnson is the running back. And they fake to him. Sprinting to the right side is Mahomes. Sidearm throw, crossing. It's caught by Worthy. And Worthy's got a gain up the right sideline into the shade from the sunshine. And it's a first down for the Chiefs. And they will mark it a gain of 16 yards and down to the Dolphin 21-yard line.
1: Part of the offensive package for Xavier Worthy is to showcase that speed, that 4-2 speed. We often think that's going to be vertically down the field, but it's really been effective going horizontally of the line of scrimmage.
0: Ball at the 21 of the Dolphins. Mahomes under center, first and 10, leading 14-7. Emmett Johnson gets it off guard left, bursts into the second level, runs into two different Dolphins, crosses the 15, and we'll give him forward motion to the 14 before the Dolphins shove him back, but it's a gain of 7 on first down. Emmett Johnson just will not get cheated on a run.
1: Yeah, he does such a fine job of not allowing that first tackler to get him down. And then the offensive line, not only blocking to opening up holes, but they're doing a nice job once he's contacted of pushing the pile forward, the extra effort helping.
0: Chiefs will go to the pistol this time as Johnson lines up behind Mahomes, who's in that short shotgun position. They're going to run a screen. It goes to Noah Gray on a tight end screen, and he'll battle near a first down on the Dolphin 11-yard line. On second and 3, he's close. He'll say down at the 12. 7:20 to go in the first half. Chiefs lead 14-7 over Miami.
1: Nice adjustment by Noah Gray as well. That wasn't the most accurate throw. It had a little pepper on it, too, from Patrick Mahomes in traffic. He's able to secure it and get near a first down.
0: The Chiefs will go with Ken Walker and Breshard Smith in the backfield. In split backs, old school split back. They give it off to Walker on an inside handoff on 3rd and 1 from the 12 of the Dolphins. And he gets stuffed. The Dolphins think they have stopped him. So the Chiefs decided, well, they started split, and then they go to that offset. But Walker was the up back that time.
1: Yeah, nice job by Ken Walker III. The first tackler could have dropped him for a loss there. He's able to spin right off of that tackle by three defenders and still get some positive yardage, but still short of the first down. 4th and inches here.
0: 4th and inches at the Dolphin 12-yard line. Ken Walker, the running back. Mahomes will be under center. Extra blockers in. Hunter Norzad is in. They give it off to Walker, trying up the middle. And the Dolphins stop him. I'm not sure he got it. They're going to give the ball to Miami. The Chiefs get stopped on 4th down just like the Dolphins did. But this time it's at the Dolphin 12. In the middle of that Dolphin defense. They do have some veterans on this team. And one is Zach Sealer in his 9th year. And 2 dives into the line on 3rd down and 4th down. Cannot pick up the necessary yard. And the Dolphins hold on downs. 6:10 to go. In the second quarter, 14-7 Chiefs. 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

0: This scoreboard update's brought to you by Crown Royal Canadian Whiskey. How about this in Buffalo? A rough start for Josh Allen, opening 2 of 6 for 9 yards, 2 picks, and a sack. Right now, the Chargers lead 10-3. It's gotten a little bit better for Buffalo since then. Chargers still with a 7-point lead. Meanwhile, the Colts up 10-0 over the Texans in Indianapolis, and the Steelers with a 14-10 lead over the Bengals. Let's end it back now to Miami. The voice of the Chiefs, Mitch Holthus, takes us for the rest of the first half here on the Chiefs Radio Network.
1: The Chiefs had a big fourth down stop by Mansoor Delane at midfield. But the Chiefs used the short field to get to the 12, but then a 3rd-and-1 and a 4th-and-1 stuffed by the Dolphins' interior. And now the Chiefs turn it back over on downs to the Dolphins at Miami's own 12-yard line. 14-7 Kansas City, Dane, and 6:10 to go in the first half.
2: Yeah, some people may question that decision, Mitch. I am all for going for it early, trying to set the tone, give credit to the Miami Dolphins. They get paid too. Just didn't work for our favor.
1: Now you can try to hold them here as the Dolphins backed up. Second worst field position to start a drive for them. Malik Willis is under center. They're going to play action fake. They go over the middle. Man open. Caught it to 25. Angling near side 30 to the 40. Up near midfield, and Noel Williams has to pull him out of bounds. Chris Bell. A big play for the Dolphins of 44 yards. From their own 12 and into Kansas City Chiefs territory to the 44.
2: The Chiefs roll the dice with a blitz from Jaden Hicks at the line of scrimmage, and he just runs a deep slant route. Noel Williams giving up too much cushion there. Big body receiver Chris Bell, 6'2", 228 pounds.
1: Highly thought of coming out of Louisville. Third-round draft pick for them, one of their 11 draft picks. First and 10, Dolphins at the Chiefs 44. It's going to be a flea flicker. And Willis wants to throw. He's going to sling it sidearm and deep far boundary, throws it away. Chiefs don't bite on the trick play. Two receivers were at the left boundary, and the Chiefs had both of them covered. Let's pause 10 seconds for station identification. 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
1: 14-7 Kansas City, 5:20 to go in the first half. Dolphins 2nd-and-10 at the Kansas City 44. Gordon back in, that big running back again, Achane out with an injury. Play fake, they want to run a screen. Tight end screen near side to Dulcich. And he gets to the 40, maybe the 39 of Kansas City before popped out of bounds and a gain of 5. L'Jarius Sneed plays it physical. Again, Dulcich was a start as a wide receiver with Denver, but he's bulked up now to about 250 and playing tight end for Miami.
2: Looked like L'Jarius Sneed tried to toy with Malik Willis just a little bit at the line of scrimmage, baiting him, making him think it was a blitz, but his responsibility was the tight end Dulcich there. He's got to get there quicker.
1: 3rd-and-5 for the Dolphins. At the 39 of Kansas City, Chiefs lead 14-7, 4:52 to go in the half. Willis under center, single back behind him. They're going to hand it off, thinking 4-down territory. They plow it into the right side of the Chiefs defense. Ollie Gordon will get a short gain of 2 yards to the 37, but that leaves 4th-and-3. They just went for it on 4th-and-4 at midfield. Any doubt if it's going to be 4th-and-3 at the Chiefs 37.
2: You hit the nail on the head. It was obviously 4-down territory for the Dolphins there, so they opt to try to run the ball on 3rd-down, give credit to the Chiefs defense being ready for it, but another 4th-down situation here with just over 4 minutes left in the half.
1: They had a similar play on 3rd-down and long and ran it on their touchdown drive. Chiefs lead by a touchdown at 4:07 to go, 2nd quarter. Now 4th-and-3 for the Dolphins in a spread set. Chiefs are middle blitzing. Moving to the near side is Malik Willis. Flag on the play. Flag to the near sideline. A pass, and it is going to be incomplete and caught out of bounds. Caught out of bounds by Kevin Coleman Jr., but a flag thrown. It might be on Kansas City for a hole in the secondary.
4: Prior to the pass, holding defense number 38.
1: This is L'Jarius Sneed.
4: That includes an automatic first down.
1: And an automatic first down on 4th-and-3 for the Miami Dolphins.
2: Yeah, L'Jarius Sneed just getting sloppy with his hands. Again, with the Chiefs bringing pressure and blitzes from different angles, you're expecting a quicker throw. L'Jarius is right on the slot, gets inside leverage, and looks like a little bit of a stumble by the receiver as well, Malik Washington, but definitely a little handsy.

0: An automatic first down nonetheless for Miami. They would have been stopped on 4th and 3 at the 37 of Kansas City. Now they have 1st and 10 at the 32 of the red and gold. 14-7 Chiefs. Malik Washington back in the backfield again. The Dolphins have shown some imagination, especially since the injury to Devon Achane. They're going to run a stretch play to Washington, a wide receiver, and he gets buried at the 31, a gain of 1. Ashton Gelati, he holds the edge on the right side that time. So they use the wide receiver as a running back on a running play.
1: Yeah, just trying to change up the tendency just a bit. They're going to line up Washington in the backfield. You have to show some kind of different look to the defenses, not just for this game, but for future opponents. Doesn't work.
0: Jeffrey Bosa on the field now has made a couple plays. He made that tackle along with Gelati. Shotgun snap here for the Dolphins. 2nd and 9 at the Kansas City 31. Chiefs lead by 7. 3:16 to go in the half. Washington will step up. Willis steps up. He avoids the sack, and now the ball comes out late. And the Chiefs say they've got the football. They're going to rule him down by contact at the 30 or the 29-yard line. So Malik Willis, Snead recovered the fumble by Willis, but they're going to rule Malik Willis down by contact. Ooh, this ball may come out. He had a hand on the ground. This looks like a fumble. The Chiefs may challenge this at 2:46 to go in the second quarter. His hand was on the ground. That doesn't mean he's down, and the ball is coming out.
2: The ruling on the field is the runner is down by contact. Kansas City is challenging that ruling. The previous play is on the field.
0: The down and distance. Let's take this break. It's 14-7 Kansas City. Big challenge coming up with 2:46 to go first half on the Kansas City Chiefs Radio Network.
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0: The Kansas City Chiefs have forced a fumble from Malik Willis as Tranquil and Legarius Sneed forced the fumble recovered by Legarius Sneed, and the Chiefs will take it over. 1st and 10, they'll say officially, at the 25-yard line, Kansas City's own 25-yard line. 14-7 Kansas City, 3:10 to go in the second quarter. So an alert play by the Chiefs to look for the takeaways.
1: Yeah, only 4 forced fumbles last season in total. Chiefs defense being opportunistic.
0: Mahomes will be under center Creed Humphrey on first and 10. Still 3:10 to work and up 14-7. Right side run, Ken Walker, and gets to the first wall. The second wall on his feet to the third level. And the right

0: sideline, finally felled, but not until he gets up to his own 47-yard line, a 22-yard Ken Walker III run on first down.
1: Excellent job of blocking. Consider the last drive did not end the way we liked it because the right side of the offensive line, particularly Jalen Moore, didn't pick up a block. What do you do to open up this drive? Go right back that way to the right side. Jalen Moore gets his job done. And Ken Walker III breaking through those arm tackles for three straight weeks.
0: Holmes in the shotgun this time, first and 10. Orbit motion by Rashi Rice. They're going to go off tackle left this time to Walker, but he runs into a dolphin wall, but he stays on his feet, gets the midfield, gains three, but he could have lost two. Came into this week with an astonishing 29 forced missed tackles, the most through 2 weeks in the next-gen stats era, and he was breaking tackles there to get a hard-earned, they say, two-yard run.
1: There was about five white helmets on him, and he still refused to go down to the turf. Great job of churning those legs as we come upon the two-minute warning.
0: Chiefs 14, Miami 7. The two-minute warning is announced here at Hard Rock Stadium. The two-minute warning is powered by your Midwest Ford dealers, driven by value. 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
0: 14-7 Kansas City. The Chiefs held the Dolphins on downs. At midfield, they got to the Dolphin 12. They got stuffed on 4th-and-1. Then the Dolphins drove back, and L'Jarius Sneed punched the ball out from Malik Willis, who was scrambling and recovered by L'Jarius Sneed. After it was ruled down by contact, the Chiefs challenge and win. So the Chiefs have 2nd-and-8. They are at their own 49, leading by 7. 2 minutes to go in the half. The Chiefs have 2 timeouts remaining, and Ken Walker will be the running back. Mahomes will be in the shotgun. Right foot in front of the left. Takes the snap at his face mask. He has time. Finds a man open. Now the pass is tipped, and it will be intercepted. Intercepted off a deflection. And coming to the near side, the play's still alive at midfield. And then they finally chase him down. The interception by Jacob Rodriguez. The former Texas Tech All-American linebacker.
5: This is an interception. First down, Miami.
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3: Patrick Mahomes was 11 of 11. And then on his 12th attempt, a pass that was awry intended for Rashee Rice got tipped up into the air from Rice's hands. And on the deflection, Jacob Rodriguez, the Texas Tech rookie linebacker, gets the interception and returns it to his own 47. 14-7 Kansas City, but now Miami getting feisty. At 1:50 to go second quarter, the Dolphins have two timeouts left. Again, playing without Devon Achane, injured in the first quarter. Ollie Gordon gets a run. Flag on the play as Gordon will get yardage and gain 5 yards on first down near the Dolphin logo.
4: Our Mason Thomas got a little anxious there on first down.
5: Offside, defense number 51. 5 yard penalty, still first down.
3: That'll be first and five for the Dolphins. Our Mason is from Fort Lauderdale, so hometown return for him.
4: This is a crucial drive here, Mitch. A lot of momentum on the side of the Miami Dolphins. Don't want to have them go into halftime putting points on the board and the luxury of receiving.
5: Can we set the game clock to 1 minute?
3: Miami won the toss and deferred their choice to the second half. The Chiefs promptly went down in four plays to get a touchdown. But then the Dolphins had a monster 17-play, 91-yard drive to tie it. Chiefs came back.
5: Thank you.
3: 65-yard, 10-play drive to go up 14-7. Since then, the two teams have been thwarted. A 4th-and-4 pass broken up at midfield before by the Chiefs' Mansoor Delane, but the Chiefs couldn't take advantage of it as they got stopped at the 12 of Miami on 4th-and-1. Now 1st-and-5 for Malik Willis and the Dolphins. Football at the 48. They're going to try a right side run from the Kansas City 48. They give it to Ollie Gordon, and he powers his way behind right tackle, runs into Peter Woods. It'll be a first down on the 1st-and-5 play to the 42-yard line.
4: Obviously, the emphasis for the Dolphins here is to protect the football, but put points on the board. You mentioned they have two timeouts left. They take a shot here.
3: Second, or it was a 6-yard run, but it was on 1st-and-5, so Willis with two backs in the backfield, including Malik Washington. They fake to him. They're going to run a screen back the other way, and it's incomplete. Chiefs had it snuffed out. Jaden Hicks was over there. So was Nick Bolton. They had Gordon going right, and they wanted to go back to Washington with a left side screen, and the Chiefs defend it well. Incomplete.
4: And Malik Washington stands at 5'8", so he can be tough to see, especially when you're trying to do a slip screen in the middle of the field. It's a nice job by our defense paying attention to those details.
3: 14-7 Chiefs, 2nd-and-10 for the Dolphins at the Kansas City 42. Gordon stays in a running back, Malik Willis in the shotgun. Former Tennessee Titan, former Green Bay Packer backup. Play action fake, now they go outside to Gordon, and he's shut down and hit for a loss. Mansoor Delane read it all the way and fired a torpedo at the legs of Ollie Gordon, and now he is hurt. It's a loss
5: second
3: of four on the play, and well played by Mansoor Delane. They'll
5: seconds.
3: Say a loss of five, making it 3rd-and-15 for the Dolphins, back at the Kansas City 47.
4: Ollie Gordon gets up gingerly there as the Miami Dolphins call a timeout. Tours are available now at Arrowhead Stadium. 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
1: The Dolphins are already down two running backs. Devon Achane injured in this game. Jalen Wright, an explosive running back out of Tennessee in his third year. He was injured with a stinger and foot injury and put on the inactive list. Ollie Gordon now being attended to. And the Dolphins have third and 15. We'll see how they play this. The football is at the Kansas City 47-yard line. 14-7 Chiefs at 1:02 to go in the half. Willis a threat to run it and throw it. Gordon stays in the game, so he shakes off the injury. On third and 15, Chiefs now show forcing the line of scrimmage. They will bring Bolton in. Willis wants to run a quarterback draw. 45, angling to the far side and slides to the 39 of Kansas City, gaining 8. That leaves fourth down and 7 for the Dolphins. And will the Dolphins go for it again?
2: Final team timeout, Kansas City.
1: But the Chiefs call timeout to preserve.
2: Please reset the game clock to 54 seconds.
1: Chiefs call timeout to preserve some time. But what will the Dolphins do here on 4th and 8 at the Kansas City 40-yard line officially? 14-7 Chiefs.
0: So that would make it.
2: Thank you.
0: 57-yard field goal attempt. But they run the risk with 54 seconds left that if the field goal is missed, you give great field position to the Chiefs to put points on the board. So definitely a tough decision here by Miami.
1: Riley Patterson is their kicker. It looks like the Dolphins are going to go for it on 4th and 8 at the Kansas City 40-yard line. 54 seconds. They put 4 seconds back on the clock. Pistol set. Gordon is behind Malik Willis. On 4th and 8, Dolphins at the Kansas City 40. Trying to go on a long count here. Try to draw the Chiefs off. Willis. 1 second. 5 seconds on the play clock. Willis is trying to get the Chiefs to jump into the neutral zone. And they won't. So the Chiefs show some discipline here. And this will be a 58-yard field goal attempt by Riley Patterson.
0: Well, looks like they're going to punt the ball, Mitch. They were comfortable with Riley Patterson trying that field goal. Probably the smarter move here to try to draw the Chiefs offsides, recognizing that that wasn't going to happen.
2: Glenn Gain, offense, 5-yard penalty, 4th down.
0: Rotate the punting unit on the field.
1: Patterson again, 24 transactions. He's a journeyman. This is his 6th team, and his long was 54 in his career. So Jeff Hafley using some analytics here. And to punt will be the veteran Brad Pinion. Punted against the Chiefs in Super Bowl 55 as a Buccaneer. Fair catch called for, taken in by Nico Remigio at the 9-yard line. So the Dolphins get the interception by Jacob Rodriguez, but a nice defensive stand. And now with 48 seconds, Chiefs leading 14-7, and no timeouts remaining for Kansas City, the ball is at their own 9. And how will the Chiefs play this? Again, Miami gets the ball to start the third quarter.
0: I feel like you're going to see a run play here, Mitch. Force them to use a timeout. Hopefully you can get a chunk of yardage from Ken Walker in the backfield. Looks like they got Emmett Johnson on the field. Just got to be careful. Don't want to turn over here. Any more positivity for the Dolphins before half.
1: Miami has 2 timeouts remaining. 48 seconds left in the second quarter. Chiefs touchdowns, both Ken Walker, the third with the touchdown, with a running touchdown and also a receiving touchdown on a shovel pass. Emmett Johnson, the rookie out of Nebraska, will be the running back. And they're going to throw a quick screen right side to Worthy. Blocked by Rice, getting out of bounds. Flag is thrown on the play. Now 2 flags thrown. This is going to be on Rice holding on the outside on Jason Marshall Jr., the corner on the far side.
0: Yeah, this in part is on Xavier Worthy. He has to realize.
2: Oh, offense number 4. The penalties have to distance to the goal. 1st down.
0: Got
2: to
0: realize your lead blocker. If your lead, this play is drawn up to go up inside of Rashee Rice. He's blocking on the inside. You bounce outside. We talked about this with offensive linemen. Would bounce back or cut back runs from running backs. The same application for wide receivers.
1: Well, it's a 6-yard line now, half the distance penalty on Kansas City with 1st and 13, 44 seconds remaining in the second quarter. Chiefs lead the Dolphins 14-7. Under center is Mahomes. Emmett Johnson, right tackle run. And the Dolphins

0: Dolphins put 3 to 4 guys on him, and he only gets to the 9. He'll gain 3 yards, but the Dolphins can use a timeout. That's the thing about the penalty, was it stopped the clock without the Dolphins using a timeout. They still have 1 left, and the Chiefs 2nd and 10, but the Dolphins don't call it yet. The clock is moving at 22 seconds.
1: Yeah, the situation, they are opting to go into the locker room and not use any of their final 2 timeouts, so they let the Chiefs off the hook.
0: And the fact that they get the ball to start the 3rd quarter is what Jeff Hafley's thinking. He's within 7 points at halftime. He's got to be ecstatic with that. 14-7 Chiefs at halftime. Joshua Briscoe is standing by with our Hy-Vee halftime show. 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
2: Once again, Joshua Briscoe.
4: The Chiefs lead the Miami Dolphins 14-7 at the half. Let's talk about it now with Danan Hughes, live from the booth in Miami. Danan, what did you see there in those first 30 minutes?
1: Well, I was very encouraged, Joshua, with how we started the game offensively, moving the ball very efficiently down the field. And deep into the 2nd quarter, we were averaging over 10 yards per play on offense, put 2 touchdowns up on the board. But turning the football over, the only incompletion that Patrick had was the interception that should have been caught, or at least went down to the turf in the target for Rashee Rice. But encouraged on offense, defense not so much. We can allow the Miami Dolphins to move the ball down the field, mixing run and pass, a lot of misdirection as well. So some tightening up that we have to do with Spags and his defense at halftime.
4: And we spent so much of our pregame coverage talking about Devon Achane, how dynamic he is as a runner. He was out there for about 5 minutes of game time. What have you seen from Ollie Gordon, and have you seen the Dolphins' offense really change without Achane?
1: Yeah, with Ollie Gordon II, what you're going to see is more of a power game. He's 6'2", 228 pounds, so he is a load. He's the complementary back with Achane, but he's not in the game, so we're going to have to figure out how we're going to stop that run game, because that's an asset for Malik Willis. If you have the run game, we've seen the play action, the misdirection on display by Willis, can't allow them to be comfortable. This first possession of the 2nd half is going to be crucial.
4: Last thing here for you, Danan. Kenneth Walker, 10 carries, 1 catch. Emmitt Johnson's been out there, but we'd love to see some more of him in the 2nd. Do you think there's more Emmitt Johnson, or is this a K-9 2nd half through and through?
1: I think you're always going to see the bulk of plays with K-9 on the field. Obviously, we were stopped on 3rd down and 4th down in the red zone, 2 of 3 in the red zone this first half. So a little bit of a step backwards in that regards, but make no mistake about it, he is our horse. He is going to be a guy that we're going to give the ball to. We've shown that in 3 games so far, so I expect Emmitt Johnson to just be a compliment.
4: Danan, appreciate it. We'll come back to you here for the 2nd half in just a little while. That's Danan Hughes, live from Hard Rock Stadium in Miami. Our first half stats powered by Yuengling Flight, just 2.6 carbs and 95 calories. Yuengling Flight, the next generation of light beer. Danan took the stat I wanted to lead with there. Patrick Mahomes, 12 of 13 for 134 yards, 1 touchdown, 1 pick. That interception, the first and only incompletion of the first half there for Mahomes. Malik Willis, meanwhile, 11 of 17 for 112, just no scores there through the air. Ollie Gordon punching it in on the ground is what gave Miami their first touchdown. We'll take a break. When we come back, we'll bring you a few more details from this first half and look ahead to the 2nd right here on the Chiefs Radio Network.
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6: Double tight, single back is Walker on third down and one. Runs hard left side, 10, 5, touchdown! Kansas City, K9 for 6. And the Chiefs go right down the field on the first drive of the game to get a Ken Walker III 10-yard touchdown to lead 6-0.
7: 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Make it 2 punches in for 6 for K9, 12 points from the Chiefs' star running back. But what will they do in the second half? We'll look ahead here in just a moment. But first, mostly good news for the Chiefs on the injury report. 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There was a little bit of a question about Ashton Gelati at one point in the first half. That appears to have gone by the bye. Meanwhile, Devon Achane, the Dolphins running back, was originally ruled questionable a little over an hour ago due to what the team is calling a knee injury. We saw him walk back to the locker room. Oftentimes, you'll get a more definitive injury announcement around the beginning of the second half, so I'm sure Josh Klingler will be keeping an eye on that from the sideline there in Hard Rock Stadium. Meanwhile, in the second half, the Chiefs defense just has to get a little bit more pressure on Malik Willis, make him more uncomfortable back there looking for his options. Not a lot of superstars around him in this Dolphins offense, but they've been effective. Chris Bell, 3 for 55 in the first half, and again, Ollie Gordon left to take over the load with Achane out. Gordon is the team's number one running back. Can Emmett Johnson do a little bit of that for Kenneth Walker in the second half? He has had so many touches through his first two games and plenty there in the first half. If the Chiefs can keep the Dolphins at arm's length, it'd be great to see Johnson get a little bit more work in the second. Meanwhile, someone in the passing game other than Tyquan Thornton needs to be able to step up. Thornton had a big catch in the first half, but Xavier Worthy and Rashee Rice both getting their share of targets so far, but the big play in the passing game came very early from Travis Kelce, 1 for 48. Leading the team there with his only target. That'll do it for us back here in the studio. We'll send it back to Hard Rock Stadium in Miami as Mitch Holthus, Dana Hughes, and John

0: Josh Klingler will take you the rest of the way. 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
3: Once again, Mitch Holthus.
5: After the first three drives combined for these two teams were three touchdowns, nothing since then. So at halftime, the Chiefs lead the Miami Dolphins 14-7. Now overcast skies here in Miami. Let's go to the sideline. Here's Josh Klingler.
6: Yeah, heading into halftime, Andy Reid discussed those opportunities. Said they shot themselves in the foot, and they got to do a better job in the second half, he said, himself included, in cleaning up some of those mistakes. Pretty injury-free opening half. Obviously, the Dolphins dealing without Devon Achane in this one as he went down with a knee injury, did not return from the locker room, did not see him come back out here in the second half as of yet either. Clean sheet thus far, knock on wood for the Chiefs.
5: Chiefs opened up again, a four-play, 67-yard drive, just easy peasy, lemon squeezy. Then they get another touchdown, but the Dolphins went 91 yards in between that for a touchdown. Then the Chiefs were held on downs, interception off a deflection. And then at the half happened while the Dolphins were held on fourth down near midfield. The Chiefs got stuffed at the Dolphin 12, then a fumble after a review and a punt. So lots of scoring early, Dean and Hughes. Nothing since really early in the game, early in the second quarter.
7: Yeah, but a lot of the momentum. I saw the Miami Dolphins players running off the field, trying to pump up the fans. I don't know why they're doing that. Most of the fans are our fans. But nevertheless, they're feeling a lot of confidence on their side of the field and looking to capitalize on receiving the ball to open the second half.
5: One of your keys was talking about, you know, taking care of your business and trying to. The point is, though, Miami's feeling like they can win this game.
7: Yeah.
5: And we've let them hang around here. And the second half kickoff by the Chiefs, again, Miami won the toss and deferred, is brought to you by the University of Kansas Health System, the official health care provider of the Chiefs. 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Malik Washington is back to take this kick along with DJ Herman.
7: And Mitch, I go back to my first key was ruffling the feathers of Malik Willis. We have not gotten home another, well, half a game so far without a sack.
5: That's six straight quarters without a sack for the defense after having four against the Broncos in week one. Kick away. It's going to be taking Washington, the landing zone at the four. Near side numbers, gets a full head of steam and then gets lit up. Big time hit and push back at the 25-yard line. A big-time hit as it was Xavier Wampa. Again, one of two Southeast Polk High School players from East Des Moines in this game. Caden Proctor's on the other side. But Wampa gets down the field and puts a hit on the returner, Malik Washington.
7: Yeah, got to defeat your blocks.
8: Number 77 is reported.
7: You have a luxury there of being able to see exactly where the return is going. Wampa gets the job done.
5: Drive will start Malik Willis at his own 26-yard line. Dolphins looking to

0: tie the game with this drive. Ollie Gordon, the single back. Now they put a fullback back there to go I formation. Gordon powers on the left side and crosses the 25-yard line. Gets back near the line of scrimmage and will gain a yard. Alohi Gilman comes up from his safety position to read the lead play. It's a gain of two for Miami on first down.
1: And when you run that lead draw, it's great to see the offense, the defense, specifically the front seven. It's like a wave, a tidal wave that moves with that lead draw, not allowing any cutback ability for Gordon.
0: Again, Mansoor Delane playing today, had a big fourth down and four stop on a slant and a pass broken up. Willis, second down and eight. Play action fake. Now he wants to bootleg. He's going to throw it back and throw in long down the center of the field. And coming back to the ball and making the catch at the 30 of Kansas City is Greg Dulcich. The former Bronco, who was a wide receiver, now back as a tight end, gets a 42-yard bootleg play as the Chiefs don't find the football. Jaden Hicks got turned around, and the Dolphins are in business at the Kansas City 30-yard line.
1: Not bad coverage from Jaden Hicks. He was in the right positioning, but as you mentioned, did not locate the football. Just a better adjustment by Dulcich to make the play.
0: First and 10, Dolphins at the Kansas City 30. 14-7 Chiefs just underway in the third quarter. Off motion, they go to an offset eye. Wanting to throw again as Willis. They goes for Dulcich again, and this one is incomplete. Double covered. Gilman was there this time helping out Jaden Hicks. They had Dulcich bracketed on a play-action corner out to the far boundary, incomplete.
1: This is pretty darn good throw by Malik Willis because of that bracket coverage. If he's not throwing it beyond the arms of Dulcich, this could be an interception. Alohi Gilman flips his hips and affects that throw right there. Good coverage.
0: Willis, a very capable backup in Green Bay after starting some in Tennessee for the Titans to start his career. Second and 10, Dolphins at the Kansas City 30. Chiefs lead by a touchdown. Early third. Orbit motion to the near side. Willis hit as he throws. He's got a man open and overthrows him, incomplete. Broken coverage. A Dolphin was wide open, Chris Bell, but enough pressure on Malik Willis to force him into an errant throw. It's third and 10.
1: Yeah, Mansoor Delane was in one-on-one coverage out there. Looked like he ran a little bit of a stutter go. Was physical on the bump and run, and fortunately, with the heat bearing upon him from LeJarius Sneed and Drew Tranquil, forcing the errant throw.
0: Touchdown-saving pressure.
1: Yeah.
0: Third and 10 for the Dolphins at the 30 of Kansas City. 14-7 Chiefs. Willis this time will be in the shotgun. He's got a trio of receivers to the right side, far side. Now here comes Malik Washington in motion. They're going to come near side on a slant. Caught at the 25, 20, inside the 15, and spinning down the near side hash and getting a first down at the Kansas City 12-yard line. A gain of 18 yards on the slant pattern. And as they go to the running back out of the backfield, getting Ollie Gordon the catch on a well-designed play.
1: Yeah, just a delayed slant. The Chiefs are in zone coverage, so everybody's watching exactly how things are unfolding, not able to attack the intended receiver closer to the line of scrimmage. Pretty easy throw and catch for Willis and Gordon.
0: Well-designed play using the running back as a wide receiver. First and 10, Dolphins at the Kansas City 11. Hand off, the Chiefs bury Gordon for a loss back at the 14-yard line. Drew Tranquil getting his pad level low. It will be a loss on first down of 3 yards for Miami.
1: Yeah, great job. We've seen this on multiple occasions in this game. Heck, throughout this season so far, Drew Tranquil really doing a fine job against the run, attacking the line of scrimmage.
0: Chiefs lead 14-7. Again, those 21 points were all before the 12:54 mark of the second quarter. But now the Dolphins, second and 13 at the 14 of Kansas City. They can get a first down before reaching the end zone. Spread set here, 2x2 for the Dolphins. And Malik Willis will be in the shotgun. Chiefs yet to get a sack on Willis. Flag on the play. Quick throw caught at the near side inside the 10-yard line on an out and into the end zone. Touchdown, Miami. Malik Washington running the in cut, but it might be a penalty on the young Miami Dolphins.
2: Offense, number 6 and number 18.
0: Illegal shift. Chris Bell and Malik Washington. It takes a touchdown off the board, and it will cost the Dolphins 5 yards.
1: Just a product of guys not being on the same page, maybe trying to be

0: too cute and creative. Miami Dolphins taking advantage of the zone coverage again, another play, but the penalty goes against them.
1: Legal motion, now 2nd and 18 for Miami. The football is at the Kansas City 19. Chris Jones playing up front now. R. Mason Thomas is to his left. Peter Woods is to his right. Karlaftis is the right defensive end. Chiefs are in a nickel set with L'Jarius Sneed playing the nickelback. Malik Willis wants to run a screen. Left it goes, and Karlaftis is all over it, bear-hugging Dulcich on a tight end screen attempt. A loss of 5. Back to the 25-yard line. They're going to say forward motion to the 24, so a loss of 5 there. Now it's 3rd down and 23 for the Dolphins at the Kansas City 24.
0: That's an excellent job of recognition by George Karlaftis. Don't want to get too focused on getting heat on the quarterback without doing your job. My third key of the game, he recognizes it, snuffs out that play. Don't be surprised here, Mitch, to see a shot in the end zone, hoping to get a touchdown or draw a flag to extend this drive by Miami.
1: Touchdown taken off the board 2 plays ago. Willis on 3rd down and forever to throw. Now he will rush the left side. He scrambles at the 20 and goes down at the 19. He scrambles for 5, but he needed 18 more yards. But he does give the Dolphins a chance for a field goal. Chris Roland Wallace, I think it was a scramble, not a design quarterback draw. But Willis alertly trying to get some points on the board for his team.
0: Yeah, it looked like R. Mason Thomas was the first Chief in the backfield to disrupt the timing and force Willis to scramble.
1: 37-yard attempt here for Riley Patterson, the well-traveled 6-year veteran, played college ball at Memphis. Placement is down, and Patterson's field goal is good. So now the Dolphins are within 4. 10-10 to go in the third quarter. Kansas City 14, the Miami Dolphins 10. But the Chiefs get a stop, at least holding them to a 3. So you want 7s, not 3s? Sometimes you want 3s and not 7s. This third quarter is brought to you by GEHA.
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1: Mitchell's is back along with Danon Hughes and Josh Klingler, the site of the Super Bowl 54 victory in week 3 of the 26th season here at Hard Rock Stadium is a battle. The young Dolphins have come to play. Kansas City 14, Miami 10, 10-10 to go in the third quarter. Miami thought they had a potential game-tying touchdown. It was taken off the board with a legal shift penalty against Miami, but they still get a field goal. Emmett Johnson is back to take the kick.

0: from Riley Patterson along with Nico Remigio. And they're going to kick to Remigio's side this time. It'll land in the landing zone at the three-yard line. Veering right, now back to the right, and pounding into one hit. But up the right sideline is Remigio, and he shows some second effort and gets up to the 37-yard line. Remigio's had those two big returns in the playoffs. Did not go down on first contact. Let's go down to Josh Klingler.
1: All right, official now, Devon Achan. He's been on the sidelines in uniform, but didn't appear to have any shoulder pads on. They've officially now ruled him as out with the knee injury from the first half.
0: Miami's had the big plays in this game thus far on offense. Chiefs will start in 13 personnel. Three tight ends, one running back's Ken Walker. The third, he'll get it off tackle, and the Dolphins try to collar him down. Flag on the play. It's thrown from the back judge. And this could be three dozen things here. Short gain on the play, by the way, is a gain of one by Ken Walker, the third.
2: Illegal use of hands, hands to the face, offense, number 65. 10-yard penalty, replay first down.
0: Trey Smith will be called for the penalty.
3: It looked like Malik Herring came up. I believe that was Malik Herring came up with, or Zach Seiler came up with his helmet off. So clearly, in the face of the officials there, that is a tough break to start this second half, Mitch.
0: That backs it up for the Chiefs. We'll have first and 20 from their own 26, 14-10 Kansas City. Chiefs are 2x2, spreading it out. Walker is the running back to the right of Mahomes. Now they'll trot Kelce into a left slot. Mahomes wants to throw, turns his hips, throws it right side. It is caught. Broken tackle, Rashee Rice. Gets up to his own 40-yard line. He'll pick up 14 yards and then gets pushed back. Just a quick out. Dolphins gave him cushion and then some power running after the catch by Rashee Rice.
3: This is a nice throw by Patrick Mahomes. Some people might think he threw it behind Rashee Rice. He actually threw it away from the defender, forcing Rashee to make the adjustment on the back hip throw, but allowed him to get yards after catch.
0: Mahomes under center. Second down. Long six, short seven. They'll send Rice in motion to a right slot. Tight end, two tight ends to the left side. Ken Walker will get it, waits patiently, and he gets drilled by Rodriguez. We know Ken Walker likes to be patient, but Rodriguez, who's an excellent tackler, would not be tricked by the leading rusher in the NFL after 2 weeks.
3: Yeah, he's just eyeing Ken Walker the third from the time we align, and the deuce block goes downhill with Jalen Moore opting to double team on the inside. Opens up an avenue for Rodriguez.
0: Third down and eight for the Chiefs. Ball at their own 38. 14-10. Dolphins showing blitz. Mahomes will step up, moving to his right. Flag on the play. It's going to be a hold as Mahomes will unload it, and it's incomplete. This might be on Trey Smith again. Holding on Kansas City, and the Dolphins will decline the penalty with the incompletion. Give Jacob Rodriguez credit, the young linebacker.
2: Offense number 65, the penalty's declined, fourth down.
0: And the Chiefs have to punt the football away after getting, well, they have an illegal hands to the face and a hold. There was a 14-yard pass play to Rice in there, but now first punt of the game for the NFL's leading punter, Matt Araiza, whose feet are standing at his own 25. Malik Washington back, and he's dangerous. High punt, deep punt. Washington will watch it go over his head and into the end zone. 62-yard punt that's going to net out at 42. But now the Dolphins have the ball at 8:05 to go in the third quarter and a chance to take the lead. Kansas City 14, Miami 10. 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
3: ...14-10 Kansas City, 8:05 to go in the third quarter. Let's check in injury-wise. Here's Josh Klingler.
4: Yeah, before the play before the punt, so the third down situation, Xavier Worthy came off the field holding his right knee, got brief medical attention, kind of moved around for a little bit. He's currently sitting with the rest of the wide receivers, but we'll keep an eye on him.
3: Chiefs had 14 points on their first two drives, shutout since then. Miami, they've not won a playoff game in 26 years, but here at home, they are 28-14 at home the past 5 years, plus 12 in the giveaway takeaway. This is the home opener for the Dolphins after the league gave them a tough opening 2 weeks, having to start on the road at the Raiders and at the 49ers. And now Malik Willis, former Tennessee draft pick, former Liberty star, and former Green Bay backup. Fakes a toss. Wants to throw it. Slings it. Near side. It's caught in a first down at the 30-yard line. A gain of 10 yards on first down. Malik Washington again comes across the formation on a good play-action fake by Malik Willis.
5: Yeah, with the play-action in the backfield, just a quick fake pitch. Moves the linebackers over just enough to find that open avenue opposite side of the field. And with the speed of Malik Washington able to throw and catch and get a first down.
3: Jaden Hicks made the tackle. Gain of 11 specifically. Willis under center. Aaron Brewer, 7-year veteran. One of the few veterans on this Miami team. Play action fake again by Willis. He's throwing it long down the near side. Trying to track to the football, and it's going to be incomplete. Broken up at the very end of the play. It was intended for Kevin Coleman Jr., the rookie out of Mizzou. Jaden Hicks was there on deep coverage. Hicks got burned on the play to Dulcich for 42 yards. But the Dolphins try to go deep. What about the big plays of the Dolphins in this game?
5: Yeah, the big plays, they've had an abundance of them, Mitch. When you consider, let's say, a big play is 19-plus yards, we had the first play of the game, 48 yards to Travis Kelce. And then since then, they've had a 44-yarder, 30-yarder, 42, and a 19-yard. So four big plays to our one so far in this game.
3: Chiefs by four, mid-third, second down and 10. And a run to the left side after starting right. Ollie Gordon turns it back to the left and gains five on second and 10 to his own 36.
5: Mitch, going back to that first play, the deep shot from Malik Willis. That ball actually was in the hands of Jaden Hicks. He had an opportunity for an interception and couldn't secure it.
3: Third and five for Miami. At their own 36-yard line, 6:49 to go third quarter, 14-10 Kansas City. Willis will be in the shotgun this time. Brings Ollie Gordon in the backfield, who's been dangerous as a runner and as a receiver, being the primary back. Now a sprint out action to the right. They load the right side. First down easily on a pass play as they flood it to Ryan Miller. And the former Buccaneers got a first down and a gain of six. Let's pause 10 seconds for station identification. 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
3: Mitch Holtis back in Miami along with Dana Hughes and Josh Klingler. First down on third and five. And the Dolphins first and 10 at their own 41. 14-10 Kansas City.

0: Former Oklahoma State star Ollie Gordon II is the primary back now with Achan's injury. He goes off tackle left. The Chiefs go low to hold him to a short gain of 3 yards. But going low was tranquil and a wise move because Gordon had a full head of steam with that 225 pounds.
1: Yeah, he does a nice job of running downhill. Mansoor Delane was also in that tackle as well. That's what you're going to need to stop Ollie Gordon in this latter part of the game. Multiple hats, multiple red helmets hitting him.
0: Willis under center. Gordon is behind him. Now they shift the tight end to a tight wing to the near side. Motion back the other way with a wide receiver. Gordon wants to run it. And the Chiefs get their helmets on Gordon and hold him to a short gain on 2nd and 7, a gain of 1. Tranquil again. Getting in the gap. Down on one knee. Gets up a little bit slowly after making that hit. Now back to 3rd and 6 here. The Dolphins just converted 3rd and 5.
1: Drew Tranquil really has shown me a lot in this game. Looks like we may have a timeout called.
0: I think this may be from upstairs. You know, there is a... And Tranquil, I think, is going to have to come out of the game. He made the low hit. Also down is Legarius Sneed. Both of those guys are down on a knee. As you know, the NFL has an observer up in the press box for every game. If they think they see a potential injury, especially a head injury, then they will whistle the play stopped, and Sneed will have to leave the lineup right now. Let's take a break with 4:51 to go, third quarter. 14-10 Kansas City on the Kansas City Chiefs Radio Network.
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14: Bannon Hughes here. 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
0: 14-10 Kansas City, 4:48 to go in the third quarter. The Dolphins, 2 of 3 on third down in the third quarter. They have 3rd and 6 here at their own 45-yard line. Pressure, but now an inside throw is complete for a first down. A diving catch made in front of Mansoor Delane by Chris Bell. And an excellent throw by Malik Willis and a gain of 12. Back-to-back 3rd and 5 and then a 3rd and 6 conversion by the young Dolphin team.
1: Yeah, Chris Bell, we mentioned it earlier, just running slants. It's always kind of been an Achilles heel for our defensive backs. But trying to cover a big body receiver like that, 6'2", 228 pounds, tough task.
0: Ball at the Kansas City 43 now. Gordon is the running back. Sidecar position to the right hip of Malik Willis. He'll take the snap on the painted Dolphin logo. Plenty of time, and he's launching it long again down the near side and overthrows the intended receiver. Malik

0: Washington going deep on Mansoor Delane. And the Dolphins continue to take deep shots against this Chiefs secondary.
1: You can tell how comfortable the Miami Dolphins are against our pass rush. They're allowing Malik Willis to sit back. Seven-step drop type of package and throwing deep. Fortunately for us, he's not that accurate there, but we got to figure out a way, Mitch, to get some pressure on the quarterback.
0: Again, came into the game, Willis sacked the most of any quarterback, 9 in the first 2 weeks. None in this game. Orbit motion. They're going to run it up the middle, and the Chiefs squeeze down. Ollie Gordon, the second, shut right at the line of scrimmage. Maybe gains a yard to the Kansas City 42 on second and 10. So back to third down again, and the Dolphins trailing 14-10. And there's an injured player. Gordon is down. That would be the third running back down for them. Again, Jalen Wright was inactive, injured with a stinger and a foot injury. Devon Achan was injured in the first quarter of this game and had to leave. Gordon has been the primary back since the Achan injury. We'll sort it out after this. Chiefs lead by 4, 3:38 to go third quarter. You're listening to exclusive coverage of Chiefs football.
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0: Kansas City, 3:38 to go third quarter. The Dolphins have just converted 3rd and 5 and 3rd and 6 on this drive, and now they have 3rd and 9 at the Kansas City 42-yard line. And highly regarded Caden Proctor, the left guard for this team, grew up in East Des Moines at Southeast Polk High School. He was a high school teammate of Chief Safety Xavier Wampa. Willis will go to a spread here. He's got three eligible receivers in a tight triangle to his right. The ball will be snapped in the center of the field. Felix Anyedike Uzomah lining up inside, where he's been able to wreak some havoc in the first 2 weeks. Willis makes an audible at the line of scrimmage. Chiefs showing some a blitz, but Willis will throw. Throws over the middle. It's going to be incomplete in and out of the hands of Alohi Gilman. And then almost caught by Malik Washington. Gilman, who has 5 interceptions in his career. Let's go to the sideline. Here's Josh Klingler.
4: Ollie Gordon injured on the last play, guys. Very slow, helped to his feet, started walking off the field. Then I think somebody told him, you're going to have to go back to locker room for observation. He went sprinting back to the Dolphins locker room, but we'll get a report as soon as we can.
1: Yeah, missed opportunity by Gilman there. Ball hits him in both hands. Should have been a turnover. We'll see if we're affected field position-wise here.
0: Pinion punch to the 8, fair caught by Nico Remigio. And so the Chiefs, there's a penalty flag thrown, and it's thrown at the 13-yard line of the Chiefs.
5: During the kick, holding, receiving team number 20, the penalty
0: Williams. Snaps
5: distance to the goal, first down.
1: Which the Miami Dolphins are 6 of 12. on third down.

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0: Haven't seen the vertical passing game yet. The first play of the game was more of a crosser and a lot of yards after catch. We'll take it, but I'd like to see them force this defense to loosen up just a bit. They're very effective at and near the line of scrimmage because we haven't shown them a deep threat.
1: First and 10, Chiefs at their own 4 following the penalty on the punt return. Chiefs lead 14-10, 3:11 to go, third quarter. Tip-tap motion by Noah Gray. Behind Mahomes, who wants to throw first down. He wanted to go to Brenningstuhl, who turned to the outside, and Pat thought he was going to the inside. It's incomplete. It'll be second down and 10.
0: Just not on the same page there. Saw a little bit of an opening to give them some room as they're backed up against the goal line here.
1: Chiefs had touchdowns on their first two drives, but shut down since then. Mahomes will take this snap a half yard deep in his own end zone. Walker is to his left, second and 10, Chiefs at their own 4. Humphrey snap back to Mahomes. From his own end zone, he's trying to scramble. They grab him. He gets out to the 6, and that's it. Spied and well played by Josh Uche. Remember him, a former Chief, former New England Patriot. He knows about Pat's ability to run, and the Chiefs have 3rd down and 9 from their own 5.
0: Yeah, they're running all hook routes from the receivers. Double coverage on Travis Kelce over the ball. Patrick thought he could skirt for a few more yards there, especially being in the end zone. Not a positive gain, but now 3rd down and 9.
1: Uche, one of several former Chiefs on this Dolphin team. 14-10 Kansas City, 2:28 to go, third quarter. Out of the shotgun, Mahomes needs 9 yards for a first down. Hit as he throws, and the catch is not made by Rashi Rice. He tried to go up. Mahomes got hit in the back of the end zone, and he took a shot, and this is going to be a penalty on the Dolphins. Mahomes gets up very, very, very slowly. Chop Robinson, just off the injured list, 10 career sacks, is going to be called here for roughing the passer.
2: There are 2 fouls, both against the defense. Holding, number 92, that penalty is declined. Personal foul, roughing the passer. Defense, number 44, that penalty is enforced. 15 yards from the previous spot, and includes an automatic first down.
1: Chop Robinson, one of the good young defenders on this team. He had 6 sacks as a rookie and 14 quarterback hits. Hits Patrick Mahomes, who is feeling that hit. He put his body, I think, right down on him.
0: Yeah, it's the body weight. Very judgment call there by the officials, but the full body weight on top. He tried to release from the conventional tackle with his arms out wide, but you still put your full body on top of Patrick Mahomes.
1: So how's Pat feeling here? It looked like he was holding his back. Mahomes under center with 1st and 10 at his own 20. Walker will get it off tackle left, gets 2 blocks, lowers the shoulder, and drives to the 29-yard line. Between the numbers and sideline on the left side, that will be a 9-yard pickup on 1st down.
0: And Mitch, thinking about some of the inefficiencies of the rushing game in the first half, we tried too much to go in between the tackles. We may try to attack the Dolphins in this second half. More outside edge runs, allowing our running backs that space to maneuver.
1: You mentioned Zach Sealer, one of the few veterans on this team, a really good interior defender. Now Emmett Johnson is in, 2nd down and 1. Emmett skipping his feet, darts left. 1st down, Chiefs at the 32-yard line. Great contact balance and great footwork by Emmett Johnson to get a 1st down for the Chiefs on 2nd down and 1. And 2 runs yield 11 yards after the 15-yard penalty on Miami.
0: And get back to some toughness on display here by the offense, the run game, especially without knowing how Patrick is affected by that sack or that hit on him earlier in this drive.
1: Mahomes will be in the shotgun on 1st and 10 at his own 31. K9 is back with him in the backfield this time. They fake to him, moving right as Mahomes wants a right boundary throw that is caught on his backside. It'll be a

0: gain and a first down for the Chiefs at their own 38.
1: Mitch, I can't remember very many times last year where we were successful when we brought everybody inside the hashes. Everybody knew it was a run play, and you were still successful, especially on short yardage goal line. But that's exactly how that unfolded as we end this third quarter.
0: That's the final play of the third quarter. Chiefs Kingdom, you know what you need.
2: This is the end of the third quarter.
0: Remember, the 66 Chiefs who went to Super Bowl I barely won here back in 1966. And the Miami Dolphins are hanging around in this game. Chiefs up by four, but it's hammer time next on the Kansas City Chiefs Radio Network.
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6: Here, we've got our own state and state of mind, where worlds of all kinds converge under two T's and one lone star. Here is in the eye of the storm and up in the stars. Here, tradition fuels progress, and unity is born from proud individualism. Here, anything can happen, because this isn't just Texas Tech. It's what's next. And from here, it's possible.
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0: Mitch Holt is back in Miami. First and 10 for the Chiefs at their own 42. This drive started at their own 4, but a 15-yard roughing the passer penalty on Chop Robinson of the Dolphins gave the Chiefs some breathing room. They have since moved 22 more yards and have first and 10. And they're going to put Mike Caliendo here, Danon Hughes, as an extra blocker, sixth offensive lineman. It's the fourth quarter. The Chiefs leading 14-10. Danon Hughes, Josh Klingler, Chiefs Kingdom. It's time to put the hammer down. And the Chiefs need a hammer right here. They faked a Walker. Bootleg throw. Comes near side, 45-yard line. And it is Jalen Royals who had the touchdown catch last week. And a well-executed fake by Mahomes and a 10-yard pickup to the second-year wide receiver, Jalen Royals.
1: Multiple times in this game, Mitch, we've seen obvious run play formations, and the Chiefs catch the Dolphins off guard by passing in this circumstance. So first down and 10, Jalen Royals showing those sure hands.
0: And Joshua Izudu is now playing right tackle instead of Jalen Moore. First and 10, Chiefs at their own 47. Or correction, the 47 of Miami. On first down, they're going to run it to K9. Near side, tries to stay on his feet and does so at the 40. Stiff arms a Dolphin, 35 and forced out of bounds. But he gets to the Miami 32-yard line. A run of 15 yards by the leading rusher in the National Football League with an incredible amount of broken tackle runs in the first 2.5 weeks.
1: Yeah, excellent job of blocking. You mentioned Izudu at that tackle position. What do? Run right behind him. Violent running by K9 gets another first down.
0: Jalen Moore runs right back in now to play right tackle. First and 10, Chiefs at their own 32, leading 14-10. 13:49 to go in the game. Emmett Johnson in at running back now. They fake to him. Short roll, throw to the far side.

0: side. It's going to be caught. Noah Gray up the left sideline. A contested catch with the Dolphin all over him. He had the linebacker Willie Gay Jr., the former Chief, with him, but Noah Gray beats his former teammate for 23 yards and a Chiefs first down inside the Miami 10 to the 8-yard line. Chiefs are back in the Kansas Lottery red zone. Download the Kansas Lottery app. Play the Kansas City Chiefs e-instant game online.
1: Yeah, extreme confidence and trust in Noah Gray on display here. Teammate versus former teammate getting it done.
0: Now a swing route goes to the near side. Walker trying to stay alive, and he is going to get smothered for a loss. A loss of five. Boy, the Chiefs make it six from the 8 back to the 14, trying to get a little swing action to Ken Walker III. 14-10 Kansas City, their biggest threat since they were held on downs at the Miami 12 in the second quarter.
1: Smart decision on display there by Noah Gray. He was in a position where he could have been called for holding. He let his hands up in the air. Good, smart decision not to draw the penalty.
0: Second and goal to go for the Chiefs at the 14. Chiefs leading 14-10. Raising the right leg is Mahomes. Moving to the near side. He's going to throw the football away. Gets hit from behind. Walker was in the area. As the officiating crew looks at each other, Alex Moore, the white hat, Chop Robinson, who had the roughing the passer penalty, was bringing the pressure from the backside of Mahomes.
1: A four-man rush by the Miami Dolphins. No blitz here, just getting beat on the outside. That was Khalil Benson.
0: And that wide nine or least seven technique. Now the Chiefs up 14-10, have third and goal to go at the 14-yard line. But this drive started at their own four. Chiefs by four early in the fourth quarter. Mahomes takes the snap. High. They're going to run it near side. It goes to Kay Walker, and Kenneth is ankle tackled from behind. Sealer got him. Again, they are spying Ken Walker III with different guys, but now the Chiefs will try to get a lead back to seven with a Harrison Butker field goal attempt. It was a loss of two.
1: Yeah, unfortunate for the Chiefs. You have the big play to Noah Gray, as you mentioned, getting inside the 10-yard line, and each play thereafter was negative plays, forcing a field goal attempt here.
0: Butker 5 of 6 this season. He had a field goal in Super Bowl 54 this direction. The only 3 points in that game, a 51 scored in this direction. And the field goal is there by Butker, and the Chiefs have a lead of 7. 11:35 to go in the game. The Chiefs drive from their own 4, but some negative plays stop the drive. And they settle for a field goal. 17-10 Chiefs, 11:35 to go in the game. 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
5: This scoreboard update is brought to you by Crown Royal Canadian Whiskey. The most interesting game, at least in the AFC this afternoon, has been in Buffalo. It's been better for the Bills, but they're still trailing the Los Angeles Chargers.

0: Chargers 13-10 early in the fourth quarter. Meanwhile, the Indianapolis Colts are in a 9-point lead on their way to perhaps getting their first win of the season over the Houston Texans. Both 0-2 teams, but the Colts are up 16-7 right now. Meanwhile, the Steelers leading the Bengals at home 24-20. Let's go back to Miami. Here's Mitch Holthus.
1: Mitch Holthus back with Danon Hughes, Josh Klingler. The Chiefs drive 80 yards, have to settle for a field goal. 34-yard field goal by Butker. Chiefs lead 17-10 now with 11:35 to go in the game. Dolphins have Kevin Coleman Jr. back this time and DJ Herman, not Malik Washington. Coleman ended his career at Mizzou, but before that, Jackson State, Louisville, Mississippi State before going to Mizzou. High pooch kick is going to be taken in the landing zone by Coleman at the 8. Near side numbers, he's got two blocks. And two flags are thrown on the return as he crosses the 35 up to the 36. This may be a penalty on the Dolphins. It will be on the return. Tackle by Jake Brenningstuhl.
2: During return.
1: The third tight end.
2: Number 34 of the receiving team.
1: That's DJ Herman.
2: First down.
1: Who was the other deep returner. And this will back up the Dolphins to start this drive. So the Chiefs, after having touchdowns on the first two drives of the game, add a field goal on possession 7. Let's go to the sideline. Here's Josh Klingler.
3: All right, not a lot of depth at running back right now, right? Achan went out in this game. Ollie Gordon went back to the locker room, apparently to get fluids for cramping. And so Malik Washington now lining up in the backfield. Obviously, Lissadette, wide receiver.
1: We're also down Jalen Wright. He was ruled inactive before the game. Three backs down right now. Under center, Malik Willis. We're going to run a toss. Washington goes to the right side using his quickness. He crosses the 20 and gets to the 21, a gain of 4 yards on a simple toss as the line of scrimmage to start this drive for the Dolphins, their own 16 after the penalty on the kickoff return.
4: Yeah, smart approach there. When you have the wide receiver converted to running back, they're going to rotate Ollie Gordon back onto the field for the second play, but they overloaded that left side of our defensive line, get a nice gain on first.
1: 17-10 Chiefs, 10:57 to go in the game. Gordon will be in a position behind Willis, who is under center. Tight end Kazmarek steps off, moves to the right. They overload the right side. Ball will be snapped on that side, and now play is stopped. A timeout is going to be called.
2: First charge, timeout of the half, Miami.
1: Expensive.
2: It will be 30 seconds.
1: 10:41 to go in the game. Chiefs by 7.
4: Chiefs Kingdom. Every home game, the Chiefs honor a fan carrying on Lamar Hunt's legacy with a VIP pregame experience and recognition during the game. 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
1: Second and 6 for Miami. The ball is at their own 20. Chiefs lead 17-10. This offensive line of Miami's done a good job today. Patrick Paul, Caden Proctor, the Des Moines kid, Aaron Brewer, Jonas Avila, and Austin Jackson. Now Malik Willis has got two backs with him, side one on each hip on second down and 6. We're going to play action fake. As he'll step up, Willis will run 25, ankle tackled from behind, but he's got a first down nonetheless. Let's pause 10 seconds for station identification. 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
1: First down for...
2: After replay assistance, the runner was short of the line of gain. It will be
1: kind of wondered that. So he gets ankle tackled short. It'll be third down and very short for a first down. It'll be 1. But Willis, a threat to run, and give Kyrus Tonga credit for getting an ankle tackle, or it would have been a bigger gain for Malik Willis.
2: Please reset the game clock to 10 minutes and 13
1: seconds.
2: Third and
1: 1 for the Dolphins at their own 25. Caden Wallace will come in. They'll go tackle over tackle. Will the Dolphins on a hot, humid day here in South Florida.
2: 77 is eligible.
1: And they go to an I formation set. Fullback is DJ Herman. In front of Ollie Gordon. That is a combined 450 pounds behind Malik Willis, who will just quarterback sneak it. By the way, he's 225, and the sneak is good for a Dolphin first down at the 26, gaining 2.
4: And not much you can do there against that approach, but you can't allow Malik Willis

0: scramble like he did on that prior play, Mitch. We just haven't been very effective in knocking him down or making him uncomfortable in the pocket.
1: And no sacks now for the Chiefs in seven quarters. The Dolphins had nine coming in. It was a record pace. The expansion 2002 Houston Texans had 76 sacks in a single year. Gordon Herman, offset eye, actually straight eye formation here. First and 10, Malik Willis at his own 29-yard line. Power play. Gordon loses his footing, goes down as Nick Bolton was in the hole, but it's just a gain of two. But it looked like Ollie Gordon slipped just a bit and didn't have a full head of steam.
0: And that's his first play on the field since going and exiting earlier with the cramping. May not just have all of his footing underneath him there. But a nice tackle, open tackle by Nick Bolton.
1: 9 minutes left in the game, 17-10 Kansas City. Gordon is a lone setback, a pistol set. He is lined up behind Malik Willis, who will take a short 5-yard snap from center Aaron Brewer. They're going to give it to Ollie Gordon, Jr., and he's pushed back. Ollie Gordon, the second pushback, a gain of two to the 32. And third down and six. Chiefs play it better as they unpile. R. Mason Thomas unpiles in there. So does Chris Jones, who's at the bottom of the pile.
0: That's the kind of defensive stop you need against the opposing running game. Miami feeling good about themselves, even though the Chiefs have been ahead in this game the entire time.
1: Big third down here, third and six. Dolphins are 7 of 13 on third down. Ball at their own 32, 17-10 Kansas City. 8:06 to go in the game. Herman is the lone setback. Dolphins look to throw it here. Rush from the outside. Willis is going to run. 45, 35, 40. First down, Malik Willis on a scramble. Up to the 43-yard line and scrambles for 11 yards. The middle opened up for Malik Willis, who was outstanding as a collegiate player at Liberty, running and throwing.
0: And this is the aspect you have to stop. We go with the rush, blitzing both linebackers, and it looked like they both got swallowed up. Just running a twist stunt between Drew Tranquil and Nick Bolton, but he got walled off, which opened up the door for Willis to skirt for the first down.
1: Give credit to the Dolphin offensive line. First and 10, Dolphins at their own 43. Chiefs lead by a touchdown at 7:20 to go in the game. Motion orbiting around. They're going to run a left side run to Gordon. He is hit once, twice, and then push back. This will be a gain of one up to the 44-yard line. We'll see no gain, so second and 10 as the Dolphins still trying to work and use Ollie Gordon the second.
0: Yeah, good rally tackle by the Chiefs. Multiple guys trying to rip the ball away from Ollie Gordon the second there. I see that hand activity.
1: Herman lone setback. Dolphins go 3-by-1 with the formation here. 17-10 Chiefs, 6:40 to go in the game. Second and 10 Miami at their own 43. In the pocket, stop route, caught for a gain of six, and then immediate hit by Nick Bolton, who put the hit on Malik Washington, who just turned around, and a quick throw from Malik Willis.
0: Looked like a little confusion on the defense there. R. Mason Thomas initially lined up out on the slot in coverage. Nick Bolton moved him back in to rush the passer. That's where Nick Bolton got into great positioning for the tackle.
1: 17-10 Kansas City. Third down and five for the Dolphins. Football is at their own 48. Willis to throw, and the pass is going to be knocked down and incomplete at the line of scrimmage as the Chiefs get a deflection. There was pressure in the middle by Felix Anyedike Uzomah, but it might have been Nick Bolton who got a hand on his foot, a hand on the ball. Incompletion, fourth and five. Dolphins may go for it.
0: Yeah, this is a product of Nick Bolton spying the quarterback. He attacks the line of scrimmage, realizes he can't get to the quarterback with the blitz in play. He just gets his hands up, actually almost intercepted that pass right there. Could have been a big play.
1: Fourth and five for the Dolphins. They will go for it at their own 48-yard line. 17-10 Kansas City, 6 minutes to go in the game. Gordon singles back. He's out of the backfield. It's a down pass. It's knocked down, but it goes to the right side and incomplete, it appears. Yes. Kevin Coleman Jr., the intended target. He would have been short of a first down anyway, but the Chiefs got hands up at the line of scrimmage and in the passing lane. The Chiefs hold on downs at the 48 of Miami.

0: 5:56 to go in the game. We'll be back. The Chiefs will have great field position trying to extend the lead on the Kansas City Chiefs Radio Network.
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0: The Chiefs have held on downs twice in this game. Possession two, but a big one here. On 4th and 5, the Chiefs hold the Dolphins, and the Chiefs get the ball in great field position at the Dolphin 48. They're going to lose one on a first down run. Ken Walker was trying the right side, and the Dolphins get to him and don't let him get free. A loss of one. 5:38 to go in the game. Chiefs 17, Dolphins 10. And the Chiefs need to get at least three here to try to get a two-possession lead. They have not had a two-possession lead the entire afternoon.
10: Yeah, just struggling at the point of attack. The two tackles not getting the job done.
0: Mahomes back under center. 2nd and 12. This is a loss of two. They fake to Walker. Mahomes unloads it. Comes to the near side. Open rush. He writes at the 25 of the Dolphins and puts his shoulder down. He gets hit in the thigh. Out of bounds, but he's down to the Dolphin 15-yard line. A good throw, good route, and the Chiefs get a chunk play of 34 yards in the Dolphin red zone.
10: Yeah, Patrick's really doing some special stuff, Mitch, because he's not setting his feet, which normally we would criticize. But what he's doing is he's actually attacking the line of scrimmage and throwing the ball. So it's holding the linebackers where he's able to throw over the top of the linebackers. Another crossing route for a big play in this game. Nice job by Rashee Rice.
0: 17-10 Kansas City. They have 1st and 10 at the Dolphin 15. 4:30 to go in the game. Walker tries it. Right side. Now hesitates. Starts again and then gets ankle tackled. He started right. Thought about left. He can accelerate, re-accelerate so quickly, but they got to his legs, and it will be a loss of one on the play on first down for the Chiefs at the Dolphin 16-yard line.
10: There's just so much penetration from the defensive line. Creed just not able to get his scoop block in play. Also, Jalen Moore just need better effort from the offensive line on that play.
0: 2nd and 11. Patrick Mahomes and the Chiefs at the Dolphin 16. 17-10 Chiefs. Quick throw to Kelsey on a tight end screen. 15 lowers the shoulder and dives across the 10. Late flag thrown after the play. It's to the 9. It's a 7-yard pickup. Are they going to call this offensive pass interference?
11: It's a legal block in the back. Offense, number 52.

0: two 10-yard penalty.
1: Creed Humphrey. Remember, he and Trey had the chop block last week. Creed is none too happy. This is a penalty that will push the Chiefs back. Instead of having the ball at the 9, it's going to take it back.
2: Yeah, he did push the defender in the back, Mitch. It was Sealer back there, but he was 4 yards away from the play, behind the play. So a little ticky-tack there by the official. Negative play nonetheless.
1: 17-10 Kansas City. 3:46 to go in the game, but now 2nd and 21 for the Chiefs at the Dolphin 26. Chiefs are 2 by 2. Here comes pressure from the outside. Mahomes goes middle, crossing route, 20-yard line, 15. Rice bashing off hits and gets to the 11-yard line. A 15-yard pickup on a shallow crossing route and yards after catch by Rashee Rice, using that power that we saw his rookie year.
2: Just as I critique the offensive line, they do a fine job on the next play, not allowing the negative play before that to affect them. Good protection, good enough protection there. Patrick got a little high-low hit there, was able to get up unscathed.
1: He has taken some shots in this game. 3rd down and 6 for the Chiefs at the 11 of the Dolphins. 17-10 Kansas City. 3 minutes to go in the game. Walker, the lone setback, drifts into the right flat. Mahomes will throw a corner route. Caught near side. Touchdown, Kansas City. 61 touchdown passes now by Mahomes to Kelce. Burning the corner route to the near side of the end zone for 11. And the Chiefs have that coveted second half two-possession lead.
2: Looked like there was a lot of confusion to start this play by the Miami Dolphins. The defense wasn't really set. Patrick throws the ball, and he's hit by Uche just as he delivers it. And Travis Kelce, high-pointing the ball in traffic, knows he's going to take a hit, secures it to his body for the TD.
1: A Hall of Fame play by Travis Kelce, going high to take the throw, and then two Dolphins crush him, but he hangs on to it. And finally, the Chiefs fans, who have outnumbered the Dolphin fans here like 3-1, are starting to have some fun. 23-10 Kansas City. Are they looking at this play or reviewing it? Why we have a stop in action here?
2: Not sure.
1: So Bucker will try the PAT to put the Chiefs up by 2 touchdowns. Ariza will hold. James Winchester, the pride of the Choctaw Nation, will snap it. And Butker's point after touchdown. Again, he had a field goal going this way. Remember it well in that Super Bowl 54 win over the 49ers. PAT is good, and finally, the Chiefs get some and relax a bit. A 24-10 lead, Kansas City. 2:55 to go in the game. 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
1: 24-10, Kansas City, 2:55 to go in the game. The Chiefs held on downs on 4th and 5. They got pressure in the passing lane of Malik Willis on that 4th and 5 play. And then it looked like it was, they give Nick Bolton the pass broken up there. And so the Chiefs hold on downs. The best thing, though, was cashing in on the short 48-yard field. A 34-yard pass play to Rashee Rice, another double digit to Rice, and then Kelce, 61 touchdown receptions from Patrick Mahomes, and the Chiefs finally exhale here and lead 24-10. Butker kicks it away, he's going to put it in the landing zone, taken by Coleman right at the 1. Perfect kick if the Chiefs can cover it. At the 25, Coleman gets yanked from behind, stays on his feet. Van Sumeren is hanging on to him, and then Emmett Johnson gets there to help him. But a good return by the Dolphins out near the 40-yard line. But now things change for the Dolphins, who've had a good scheme in this game, because now they need 14 points to tie it in 2:46.
0: One thing the defense can make adjustments to now is a more predictable offense. Remember, the Dolphins earlier in this half had to use one of their timeouts, so it doesn't allow them to have a complete usage of their playbook. If they run the ball, it may be just this opening play. Otherwise, it's all pass.
1: 2-minute warning also. They can stop the clock 3 times. Malik Willis, effective in this game, in the pocket. As Dulcich just runs underneath the coverage, he'll get a gain of 8 to his own 45-yard line.
0: Chiefs are in prevent defense here. They're trying not to allow any deep passes, so he's going to nickel and dime. They'll allow it.
1: And he's been taking shots. Now he's going to work the boundary on the far side, and it's caught in traffic. They go after Noel Williams, who was in good position against Kevin Coleman Jr., but they rule it a catch. And will this be a first down? No, 3rd and 1 for the Dolphins. 3rd and 1. Football at their own 48. Chiefs up 24-10. Willis now will run again. He's out of the pocket. He throws it late and incomplete. Was he past the line of scrimmage? He was really close of being past the line of scrimmage, which is the zone 48. You know, they'll give you kind of a half yard or a yard. He was really close to being past it here. Now he just, as they show the replay, but now he's got 4th and 1 at his own 48.
0: And Mitch, this is why that last touchdown was so crucial, because he could have run for the first down and extended this drive. But because they're 2 scores down, he has to try to take those shots downfield.
1: 4th and 1, Dolphins. Chiefs have held on 4th down twice in this game. 24-10, Kansas City. 3 seconds to the 2-minute warning. Willis being hounded again on 4th down. He's going to, now the pass is going to be tipped by Chris Jones, and he's going to be intercepted. Intercepted at the 35-yard line by George Karlaftis. Those two guys are such close friends. We're not going to hear the end of this. Chris Jones got the pass deflected, and Karlaftis gets the interception. And the Chiefs get a 3rd 4th down stop in this game.
0: You can tell there's some fatigue out there as well, but another big play by Chris Jones. Pass deflection, flipping the field for the Chiefs.
1: Now the Chiefs will have the ball at 1:54 to go in the game, up 24-10. In Dolphin territory at the 36. 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Check them out online at buyfordnow.com. 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
3: The Chiefs got a touchdown to go up 14, and now on 4th and 1, they get a takeaway on a pass deflection by Chris Jones, intercepted by his buddy George Karloftis. And now Kansas City up 14 with 1:54 to go, has 1st and 10 at the Dolphin 36. And Emmett Johnson, it is Emmett Johnson time, everybody. He gets a handoff and tries to power up the middle, but the Dolphins have been really tough in the middle defensively since the beginning of this game. No gain as the Dolphins trying to rip the ball loose from the Nebraska rookie.
4: Second charge timeout of the half, Miami.
3: And back to your point, Danen. Only one timeout left. We talk about expensive second half timeouts. Jeff Hafley wishes he had that third timeout.
5: Exactly, because there's really not much they can do. We're selling out for the run game here, so that's no mystery, but turnovers, creating turnovers, that's been the key as well for us to basically start this season 3-0.
3: And the hold on downs three times, almost it's like a turnover. But the Chiefs were able to cash in on the second time they held on fourth down. Chiefs got stuffed themselves at the 12 of Miami in the first half on fourth down. 24-10 Chiefs, 1:48 to go in the game. They go to the I formation. The fullback is Noah Gray, and Emmett Johnson is the tailback on 2nd and 9. Emmett will get it off tackle left, and the Dolphins get four different guys to him. It'll actually be a loss on the play by Johnson.
4: Third.
3: Juju Brents, the former K-Stater, very physical corner, was there to finish off Emmett Johnson after the first hit was made by the safety. Let's remember, stay tuned for the postgame report with Joshua Briscoe. Like always, a lot to talk about, brought to you by Yuengling Flight. And Danen Hughes will talk with head coach Andy Reid after this one. Final timeout called by Miami. So a first down would end it. 24-10 Chiefs at 1:42 to go in the game. It looked like it was going to be easy with a four-play, 67-yard touchdown drive. Then the Chiefs gave up a 91-yard touchdown drive to the Dolphins. Then they got an answer with a touchdown, and then it would just shut down. And then the Dolphins had to feel at halftime they could win the game all the way up until just a couple of minutes ago.
5: Chiefs rotate out that heavy personnel and bring their receivers, Rashee Rice, Xavier Worthy, back in the game, and Travis Kelce as well. So not sure if we'll see a pass play here.
3: Third down and 10 for the Chiefs at the Dolphin 36. Worthy's the only wide receiver. Rice is on the near side. Now Worthy sprints over to the right, and they're going to run it to the left side. Emmett Johnson runs hard, but can only get to the 31. That's a pickup of 5. The Chiefs will have 4th down and 5 at that spot. 24-10 Kansas City. Dolphins cannot stop the clock. This is where that third timeout being used early really is an issue, but the Chiefs are going to try something interesting here. The ball is at the 31, and this will be a long field goal attempt of 50 yards in the center of the field by Harrison Butker. Going to take the clock down as much as they can. They will call timeout at 1 second on the play clock with 57 seconds on the game
4: timeout
3: clock. Field goal unit is on the field up 24-10.
4: 30 seconds.
5: There are a couple of things that can happen here. Obviously, they can do a pooch punt with Harrison Butker, which we've never shown before. You can rotate the punt unit out there or just give them an opportunity for a long field goal. when you're up by

0: two scores at this juncture, all of that is at play, which is real cool.
1: He has the most 50-plus yard field goals in Chiefs history, 35 of those to be exact. He is 6 of 7 this year as Butker. I wonder if Winchester can be sneaky here and try to draw the Dolphins off. The two negative things that could happen here is a block field goal going the other way or a miss, which would give the Dolphins the ball at their own 40. 50-yard attempt by Butker, up 24-10. Dolphins looking to try to block this thing. Ariza puts the placement down. The kick by Butker gets a right leg through it and misses it. This thing drifts wide to the left side. So a 50-yard miss by Butker has given the ball now to the Dolphins at their own 40-yard line with 52 seconds left in the game. The Chiefs leading 24-10.
0: That's one of those circumstances, Mitch, is if he makes it, it's a great decision. Because he misses it, there'll be some criticism on deciding to go for the field goal. I probably would have leaned towards just punting it inside the 5-yard line and forcing Miami to go 95 yards and get an onside kick, but the defense has to do their job here. Predictable situation, though.
1: And good field position for Malik Willis. Gordon is the running back. They're going to go 3-by-1, 3 to the left of Malik Willis. Again, the Chiefs have stopped him 3 times on 4th down in this game. Willis wants to throw it. Little wheel route to the right side, and it's going to be incomplete. Intended for Coleman. And the Chiefs almost had a chance to pick that as they were playing bracketed coverage on the outside, Danan.
0: Yeah.
1: And almost picked that pass off.
0: Noel Williams was about a step away. If that's a more accurate throw, actually to the receiver, Noel Williams will intercept that pass to pretty much end this game.
1: 47 seconds left in the game. 24-10 Chiefs. 2nd and 10 for the Dolphins at their own 40. They keep a back in the backfield here. Otherwise, go 2-by-2. Dulcich is flexed to the right. They'll throw to him, and it's picked off. Interception by Kansas City jumping that route. And really well played by Christian Roland Wallace. And jumps in front of Dulcich for the interception. If the play stands, there's a penalty on the play.
2: Hands to the face, defense number 56. 5-yard penalty.
1: Arlathis with the penalty. It'll take an interception off the board that would have ended the game at 42 seconds.
0: Might be some frustration on display, even though George got that interception from the deflected pass on the previous possession. Not getting to the quarterback can be frustrating for these guys.
1: The Dolphins had a touchdown wiped out.
0: Actually, he had his hand under his shoulder pad. That's an errant call right there.
2: Injury under the 2-minute warning requires a team timeout. This is Kansas City's 2nd team timeout of the half.
1: So Christian Roland Wallace, and it appeared once he made the interception that will not stand now. He appeared, it was almost like Achane's injury. He stood there. He just stopped and did not move.
0: I want to go back to that penalty call because this is a product of having white gloves on a white jersey with a white helmet. He actually had his hand under the shoulder pads of the offensive tackle, but because he's moving that shoulder pad up, it gets blurred to the official. Not giving them an excuse, but that's kind of one of those products of having the same kind of same color gloves as the opposing team.
1: We chuckled about it, but 3 straight weeks of the Chiefs' opponent having white helmets, white jerseys, white pants. Broncos did it, Colts did it. Dolphins do it at home because of the heat. Willis dancing around. Are the Chiefs going to get a sack on him? Nope. He moves around to the right, keeps it alive, and now he'll scramble and gets lit up. He gets hit hard and loses his helmet. He gets destroyed by Nick Bolton, who puts a shot on Malik Willis, who gets up none too happy. No penalty on the play. And the Dolphins sidelines upset. Let's pause 10 seconds for station identification. 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
1: It is the old mean machine clothesline from the longest yard by Nick Bolton. Knocking Willis's helmet off. That's going to end the game. And the Chiefs, which struggled from the first 2 possessions until the last 2, win the game over Miami. Chiefs go to 3-0.

0: 0 on the season and a road victory 24-10 over the Miami Dolphins. Our postgame will begin here in Miami and from Kansas City after this, right here on the Kansas City Chiefs Radio Network.
1: Here, we've got our own state and state of mind, where worlds of all kinds converge under two T's and one lone star. Here is in the eye of the storm and up in the stars. Here, tradition fuels progress, and unity is born from proud individualism. Here, anything can happen, because this isn't just Texas Tech. It's what's next. And from here, it's possible.
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8: The Kansas City Chiefs are leaving Miami victorious in their first road trip of the 2026 season, 24-10, the final score. Let's talk about it now with the voice of the Chiefs, Mitch Holthus. Mitch, plenty of things to pick at here. Not a pretty win in all phases. It very rarely is in the NFL. What stood out to you?
0: Well, and especially when it's a team getting a home opener. I mentioned the stat. And if Miami's starting over, I tied them into the 1966 expansion Miami Dolphins, but there's young talent on this team, but they're 28-14 at home over the past 5 years. So that what sticks out is that maybe it looked too easy to begin with. Two great drives, 67 yards in four plays that go right down the field. Then the Dolphins get their 91-yarder, but the Chiefs go back 14-7. What became frustrating is the Chiefs could not get the two-possession lead.

0: They go for it on fourth down at the 12 and do not make it. A field goal makes it 17-7. I get it. I get the decision for the Chiefs to try to get the touchdown at that point, but still, you didn't execute. And I think the Miami Dolphins did a very good job in this game of clogging up the middle. They also, we saw a technique now in a third week by an opponent for the first time, though, that was really keeping Ken Walker III spied upon. They're keeping a linebacker near the line of scrimmage and just kind of following canine wherever he went. He still ended up with 70 yards rushing and a receiving touchdown and a running touchdown, but still, the Dolphins, good scheme here. And so the Chiefs will have to look for countermeasures. And some of that today was opening up the middle of the field. If you're going to have a safety like Rodriguez spy canine, you're going to get some middle of the field throws. And it finally opened up in the second half on the last drive with Rashi Rice getting 34 and 11 in that part of the field.
1: It was also a tough performance from Patrick Mahomes, not in terms of a bad performance. I mean, literally a tough one. I was amazed to look over the box score at the end of there and realize, oh, he never actually took a sack today, but he was hit a lot. He was on the move quite a bit in the pocket, and yet again, very in command. Four incompletions, all the first incompletion of his game coming on the interception off the hands of Rashi Rice. What did you see from number 15?
0: Well, he took some shots, and we're supposed to have him on tomorrow night on the Kingdom Show. It's the special one that we have at the Hall of Honor. That Chop Robinson hit on the 15-yarder. We landed on top of him. That was a shot, and then he had a high-low on him he was not happy about at all. So he took some other blows, but he just kept right on punching. I'm just curious how sore he's going to be tomorrow. But to go 20 of 24, and then to get Rashi Rice to step up again, 7 catches for 88 yards. Again, I've told you that with Miami taking this approach on kind of spying canine, that you've got to be able to go to somebody else and get some hits in that second level. With Rice, 7 catches was a good sign. And then Kelce had the big one early, ended up with 2 for 59. Now let's give kudos here to Pat Mahomes. 115th win, counting the playoffs. That is now tied for the most in National Football League history with Tom Brady in his first 150 starts. That includes regular season and playoffs. So what did I see? Patrick Mahomes is balling out, but he took some shots today from a Miami defense that is feisty and young.
1: What about flipping the field there? Malik Willis took some shots beyond the line of scrimmage when he went scrambling, but no sacks in this game again today. Ultimately, not hurried enough. Missed some shots, took some deep shots that didn't land. Not nearly as efficient a game as Mahomes's. But as you look at the Chiefs' defense that got really good pressure on Bo Nix when he was holding onto the ball too long, had a harder time getting to Daniel Jones, really operating in that pocket very quickly last Sunday night. What did you see from the Chiefs' pass rush? What do you need to see more of, particularly next week against the Raiders?
0: Well, some good news and challenging news. The challenging news is the fact that Willis had 9 sacks suffered in 2 games, a record pace, and then to get 0 in this game, then to let him escape. Willis has a chance to win and beat you if he can use his legs as well as his arm. And he had some big plays today. Most of them were scheme-wise, and if the Chiefs' technique was a little bit better, I don't think they would have gotten those. But anyway, still give Willis some credit. But the good news is the Chiefs, what they did not do against the Colts, that they did in this game, and Dana Hughes and I talked about it during the broadcast and even off-air during this week in prep for it, is get your hands up. If you don't get sacks or an interception, you can affect the physics of the throw or knock it down. The Chiefs did it 3 times in this game, and they also held 3 times on fourth down. It was gigantic. And the fact that Christian Roland Wallace came on a blitz on fourth down, he didn't touch it. He was really close, but it affected the throw. It affected the aerodynamics of the throw and allowed Bolton to get a pass broken up. That's a stop on fourth down. At the end of the game, Chris Jones gets a pass deflected like he did here in this field in the fourth quarter when he dominated the 49ers. We've long forgotten about his 3 passes defensed in the fourth quarter against the San Francisco 49ers, that 42nd possessions by San Francisco, the Chiefs may not win that game. But he does it, deflection, his buddy Karlaftis gets the pick. So you can do other things to affect a passing play than just get sacks. It's pressure, but also getting your hands up, especially in a short passing game.
1: They did enough to make it happen out here today. Mitch, enjoy the lead up to Raider Week. Always a fun time around here. And get ready to go west, I suppose, for a couple of back-to-back road games. Appreciate the time.
0: Yeah. You got it. We swing all the way east, all the way west, but that's how it works, and it's Raider Week right now.
1: I hoped you'd give us one of those Raider Weeks. That's the voice of the Chiefs, Mitch Holthus, with us here on the Chiefs Radio Network post-game show, powered by Yingling Flight. Just 2.6 carbs and 95 calories. Yingling Flight, the next generation of light beer. To Mitch

0: Just point, plenty of things went well and well enough on the defensive side to hold the Dolphins to 10 points. Just want to continue to see that young pass rush go. We talked about this a lot during our pregame shows today, but going back to something Spags said during the week at his press conference, he said, look, I think that week one, we might have performed better than we actually are, and hopefully week two will be better than that in the weeks to come. Well, they did find enough of those steps against the Dolphins, and ultimately, when you have especially this very young pass rush featuring guys like Peter Woods and R. Mason Thomas, then in the secondary, obviously Mansoor Delane is a rookie, Noah Williams still a young player, a couple of safeties in increasing roles, Aloe Gilman new to Kansas City, obviously a veteran, Jaden Hicks been in Kansas City for a while, but these three games as a starter has been a lot of work for him, and you hope to get Shamari Connor back sooner rather than later. There was always going to be some room for growing pains in this young defense. We saw some today, and we saw them make enough plays to get out of Miami with a 24-10 win. One of the stars of that defensive performance today, George Karlaftis. Josh Klingler caught up with Karlaftis on the field right after the game.
1: All right, got your first career interception. I don't know if your buddy Chris wants a part of that. He tipped it up. He's probably wanting part of that, isn't he?
2: All props to Chris, man. I wouldn't have gotten it without him.
1: This defense getting off the field once again today, the story, right? Three stops on fourth down. How big are those plays when you guys have your backs against the wall?
2: You know, without looking at the tape, I could definitely say that we could have done better, you know, especially in the first half in certain situations, but it's not about how you start, it's about how you finish, and we finished great.
1: Yeah, you said without kind of looking at the tape. I know last week was kind of the same way, right? You guys still have a feel that there's a big ceiling you can yet hit.
2: Yeah, definitely. We're young, we're hungry, we're humble, and we got a lot of guys that are eager to learn and get better. So the future's bright for our defense, for sure.
1: Hot days. I know you prepared for this. This is almost like St. Joe today.
2: It definitely felt like it, man. It definitely felt like it.
1: All right, so you walk off the field with that football. Where are you going to put it?
2: I don't know if I'll give it to Chris or not. That's yet to be determined.
1: Sounds good. Thanks, George. That's George Karlaftis.
0: I think once you have the football, you got to keep the football. Maybe you can let Chris Jones sign it. Maybe you can cut out a little swatch of the football for him. But ultimately, that is George Karlaftis' interception and the Kansas City Chiefs' victory. We'll take a timeout and then come back to break down everything that stood out from Chiefs Dolphins right here on the Chiefs Radio Network.
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8: Willis being hounded again on fourth down. He's going to, now the pass is going to be tipped by Chris Jones, and he's going to be intercepted. Intercepted at the 35-yard line by George Karlaftis. Those two guys are such close friends, we're not going to hear the end of this. Chris Jones got the pass deflected, and Karlaftis gets the interception.
0: 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Beef, it's what's for dinner. That takeaway there between the combination of Chris Jones and George Karloftis, certainly a deserving highlight in this game. We'll talk more about it here momentarily, but I just want to drive the point home with a quick look around, specifically the AFC today, to remind you that the most important thing in a game like this one is to get out with a win. I know there will be a few things we talk about over the course of this week, but look at the Bengals and Steelers, for example. That game ended just moments ago. The Steelers victorious.

0: Jags victorious over the Patriots, sending New England to 1-2. How about the AFC South? The Houston Texans, a Super Bowl contender coming into this year. Well, now they are 0-3. The Colts, who were 0-2, obviously, we know what happened last Sunday night to Indianapolis at Arrowhead. The Colts win that game 19-17 with a very late field goal. Not quite a walk-off, but in the final seconds of the game, and then the defense presumably able to hold Houston off from there. The Texans are 0-3 at the bottom of the division. That is an incredibly difficult hole to dig out of. A similar story for the Los Angeles Chargers. They led the Bills throughout a good chunk of this game. Josh Allen had a terrible start to the day for Buffalo, two interceptions in his first handful of passes, but ultimately the Bills win it with a little bit of breathing room. Ultimately, 24-16, Buffalo victorious over the Chargers. So again, you just got to escape with the win if you're the Bills. That makes you 3-0. And if you can get close but never over the edge, you're the Los Angeles Chargers, looking at an 0-3 record with a lot of work still to do if you want to have any argument that you belong in the playoff picture as these next several weeks roll on. Again, just the most important thing to keep in mind. In fact, even in the NFC, there's a similar story happening in Washington, D.C. right now. The Commanders are up on the Seahawks 33-31. You talk about the distressed state of both of last year's Super Bowl teams, where the Patriots are already falling and the Seahawks, again, in a tough spot. Not over yet, about 3 minutes, 2.5 minutes left. But Washington has the ball and the lead, a very difficult spot for the Seahawks to dig out of. With Marcus Mariota at quarterback for Washington, that's why even coming into this game, even talking about the fact that the Dolphins are in rebuild territory and that they have a lot of work to do in terms of getting to where they want to be, you just can't count any of these games before they actually happen. The Browns are beating the Panthers right now. Those are two 500 teams, but it looks like Cleveland in the red zone is in a very good spot to go ahead and put that thing away in Cleveland. It's just, that's the state of the NFL, not just this week and not just this year, but every week and every year in recent memory. Important lessons to keep in mind as the Chiefs, for a while, felt like we're squeaking one out in Miami. The final score, though, 24-10. Feels a little bit like there's a little more breathing room there. But 10 of those points came in the fourth quarter, and they were not all easy. That look around the league brought to you by Crown Royal. Crown Royal wants to remind you to take a water break and moderate your drinking. Stay hydrated, stay royal. Crown Royal Canadian Whiskey. My main two takeaways from this game from the Chiefs' perspective are both involved in the pass rush or the protection of the quarterback, depending on which angle you want to take. Patrick Mahomes was just hit too much, too often, too hard in this game. A couple of huge shots for number 15 and came up holding his lower back in that one instance. All in all, just a lot of duress for Mahomes and a couple of rough reps, really, for both tackles. We talked about Khalil Benson on the left side as the UDFA. Jalen Moore even left for a snap, appearing to be battling through something there, it seemed, and then getting back out onto the field shortly thereafter. But you've got to be able to protect Mahomes, especially as defenses do key in, understandably and rightfully so, keying in on Kenneth Walker. Eventually, Mahomes and his pass catchers are going to have to be able to make teams pay for starting with the running game. And Rashee Rice, especially late in this game, was able to hold up his end of the bargain, even with some blame to share, perhaps, between him and Mahomes on that interception. Rashee Rice ends the day 7-for-88. Travis Kelce, just the first play of the game and the later touchdown, 2-for-59, and the score for Travis Kelce. A cool 29.5-yard average per reception for Travis Kelce. 48 came on the first play, and only two targets for him, but that's all he needed to make his impact. Also a nice day for Noah Gray getting involved as well, 3-for-39. Tyquan Thornton with a nice catch over the middle early on, 2-for-22. Xavier Worthy, 2-for-20. And Jalen Royals getting involved as well as Breshard Smith and Kenneth Walker on the ground. But all that to say, the passing game feels like it is still a bit of a work in progress, because protecting Patrick Mahomes is still a bit of a work in progress. But Mahomes has operated so smoothly in these last couple of games in particular. I was impressed by him against the Broncos as well. But ultimately, a really nice day for him surviving some of those adverse circumstances. You just want to see that young defense continuing to evolve, continuing to take a step further, and being able perhaps to deliver a little more pressure against Kirk Cousins, I presume, against the Las Vegas Raiders next week. We'll take a timeout. When we come back, we'll hear Danon Hughes and Andy Reid next, right here on the Chiefs Radio Network.
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4: Tight, single back is Walker on third down and one. Runs hard left side, 10, 5, touchdown! Kansas City, K9 for 6. And the Chiefs go right down the field on the first drive of the game to get a Ken Walker the third 10-yard touchdown to lead 6-0.
5: 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We'll hear from Danon Hughes and Andy Reid in just a moment. Plus, we'll bring you Patrick Mahomes live from Miami whenever he begins his post-game press conference. The Chiefs victorious over the Miami Dolphins, 24-10, in the first noon game of the year for the Chiefs, first road game of the year for the Chiefs. Let's hear Andy Reid's thoughts after the game, along with our own Danon Hughes.
6: All right, thanks, guys. Here with head coach Andy Reid. Coach, a little nip-and-tuck game, but you came out against a very tough Miami team.
7: Yeah, listen, they're young like we are, and they've fly around, and Jeff's doing a nice job with that crew, and you had a sense that it was going to be one of those games where you got to come down and play four quarters, and so I'm glad our guys picked it up there in the second half a little bit and got some good defensive stops and got some points on the board, and it worked out okay.
6: You know, I formulated that first question, Coach, but in my mind, I'm thinking, hey, we got a 14-point win on the road against an AFC foe and only gave up 10 points. So there's probably a lot more positive to take away from this game.
7: Yeah, so you can't take anybody light in the national foe, especially where how we sit. We're a young team working to get better. And so, you got to come out and you got to play four quarters. Our guys didn't take it lightly. They came down. They knew they were going to have a fight on their hands. And so that's what they did. And we got through it, and not all of it was pretty. Mm-hmm. Got cut down on these penalties. So we'll get that taken care of. And then, but there were some good efforts.
6: Yeah, not all was pretty, but there were definitely some pretty points. Specifically early in the game, to start the game, to drive the field the way you guys did. How you feel about how fast you guys started?
7: Yeah, it was a good way to start. Kels had a big catch. And guys were able to punch it in the end zone. And Pat had a nice throw. Great way to start a game offensively. And, our best stuff was probably the second half. I mean, we kind of fizzled there for a while, and then the second half we kind of picked it up a little bit.
6: All right. Thanks for your time, Coach. Congratulations.
7: All right, Dan. Thank you.
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0: 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Just 2.6 carbs and 95 calories. Yingling Flight, the next generation of light beer. Waiting to hear from Patrick Mahomes shortly. You'll hear Andy Reid's full press conference a little bit later. It was a quick turnaround for Big Red at the podium. First noon game of the year, first road game of the year. So the Chiefs treating it like the business trip that it was, winning this game 24-10 over Miami. The NFL is in a very messy place right now. All you can do is win the game and get out of there, and that's what the Chiefs were able to do today, ultimately winning it by two touchdowns. But it was certainly, it felt closer throughout the game. The Chiefs were able to hold the Dolphins at arm's length, but never quite that multiple score cushion that makes you feel like the game is fully in the bag, although I don't know how worried Chiefs fans were. It's week two certainly felt like the one to get stressed about, the Colts taking it all the way to overtime. We certainly had a long night on Sunday night waiting for that one to be put away, but the Chiefs handling their business in Miami and getting out with the victory. While we wait on Mahomes, I'll mention the pass catchers again here. Rashee Rice, you can probably split the blame a little bit on that Mahomes interception. I don't know where Mahomes exactly expected Rice to be on that play. Ball was a little bit behind where Rice ultimately ended up. He goes to the ground, the ball gets popped up in the air. You know, as long as he doesn't pop it up, it's certainly not getting intercepted, even if it is incomplete. But Rice really was able to bounce back from that and continue to be a hugely important part of this offense, leading the team in receptions and yards and targets, all by a pretty wide margin. 7 for 88 is going to be a stat line you need to see from Rashee Rice on a relatively regular basis, even if it doesn't come with a score, even if it isn't an absolutely dominant day at the office. You know, 12 for 120 is always awesome, but you've got to be able to find ways to keep the ball moving, matriculate the ball through the passing game, even if you will, and continue to move the sticks. Rashee Rice was very helpful in that regard today. No other Kansas City Chief caught more than three passes. Rice caught 7, Noah Gray caught 3, and then it was a lot of 1s and 2s all the way down the rest of the box score. And a relatively, I suppose, quote-unquote, quiet day for Kenneth Walker. I say that, like, firmly tongue-in-cheek in some ways, because he scored 2 of the team's touchdowns today, but 18 for 70 and a touchdown, about 4 yards per carry there, and his longest run being a 22-yard gain. Not exactly the total home runs that we've seen him hit in these first 2 weeks, but I think that's both to be expected and then in some ways to be taken advantage of in the weeks to come. That is still, to be clear, a great day of work for Kenneth Walker, and you wonder what the offense would look like without him. It's not a future or a past even you like to really spend much time on, but as the Dolphins keyed in on number 9 as the thing to open the game by stopping, I think we're going to see the Chiefs try to evolve to that over these next several weeks. They ultimately were able to get through Miami by continuing to feed Walker as appropriate, feed Rice as needed, get your big plays from Kelce and Thornton and Gray whenever those times arrived. But figuring out the next iteration of this offense was something we spent a ton of the pregame shows talking about today. The push

0: in the poll of the running and passing game, where as defenses grow to respect more and more what you can do on the ground, you get more and more opportunities to attack them through the air. The Chiefs were able to do enough of that today, and they'll be very curious to see how that evolves as the year goes on. We're going to take another break back here in the studio, and then hopefully we'll hear from Mahomes in Miami. That's all coming up here on the Chiefs Radio Network.
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6: All right. Really, we didn't have so far any injuries to report. My hat goes off to the Dolphins and the job in which they did. Jeff's done a nice job with that group. They're a young group like we are, and they fly around. We knew it'd be four quarters of football, and that's what it took. But we got plenty of things to work on. But it's great to be 3-0, and there are some real good things we can take out of it, and there's some things we can definitely work on going forward. But I thought the second half. We've had some stops defensively. I thought we did a nice job there with that, and then took advantage of a couple of those with the offensive side. So, and then special teams was solid. Anyways, with that time.
7: Andy, what do you like about that group? I mean, obviously, only two games, there wasn't a whole ton of film to see, and different personnel groups, a lot of young guys, but what did you think, and I guess what sort of matched your assessment on film coming in about where half is kind of taking this thing?
6: Yeah, the one thing I mentioned to him was his guys play hard, and they play hard every snap, and that means they're listening and trusting him, and that's a positive that he can build on, and he'll do that. He's a sharp guy, so he's got a good staff, but they play hard.
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0: Let's go to Miami right now. Patrick Mahomes at the podium.
9: I thought we found a way to come together at the end of the game. We had two great drives at the beginning of the great game, and now it's about learning the in-between. And so it'll be a learning experience for us to know that we have to come with our A-game every single time in order to win. But at the end of the day, we're 3-0.
10: To that point, it does really reinforce the week-to-week nature of it. That's something you can impress on your teammates all the more, like each week is its own dynamic.
9: 100%. I mean, we're young. We're a young football team, and so guys have to learn that. And there will be learning experiences throughout the season. Luckily enough for us, we still won the football game. But, I mean, these guys, like, you have to just continue to press that. This is a long season. Like,

0: just because we had a first 2 weeks, good weeks against good, really good opponents, doesn't mean that you can relax when you're playing a 12 o'clock game, you know. And so a lot of these guys, first 12 o'clock game, first time traveling and having that experience in the NFL. And so for them, learn how to get themselves ready to go faster so that we can go out there and play better football.
1: At the end of the game, Patrick, on that touchdown drive, you got hit multiple times. Just, is that another part of this where you want to just say, hey, like, no matter what the situation is, you can still deliver the ball on time, still have accuracy when getting hit?
0: Yeah, for sure. I mean, and then that's just going to part of it is I have to continue to work the pocket and find places to throw. I thought even the ball to Rasheed, I slid it in the pocket, and then I tried to make the throw, and I left it behind him and ended up getting bounced up for an interception. And so that's about me finding my feel for the pocket again in some of those critical situations. But we just got to get better as an offense. I mean, we scored 24 points and we did all those things, but at the end of the day, we left a lot out there, and we're not going to be mad about winning. We won the football game, and I mean, think about last season, we were losing some of these games, and so we're not going to be mad about winning, but we're going to look at the tape hard, find ways to get better for next week.
1: How much is play action just changing the game for you? Because it seems like that's when you find your rhythm, your success, at least in these first three games.
0: Yeah, for sure. I mean, it's helping out a ton. I mean, it's, I think people look at the stats and they see like the touchdowns that Kenneth has and that Emmitt when they're running the ball and the run game that we're doing, but I don't think they really understand how the play action and the movements and stuff like that has really opened up in our offense. And that's a credit to them. That's a credit to the offensive line firing off the ball, run and pass. And something we have to continue to get better at marrying as the year goes on. But I thought we did a great job with that today, being better in the drop back passing game. Like I said, with that ball to Rasheed was an open throw I could make. And some other little things here and there. But other than that, I thought we did a great job. It's just about finishing drives and not making those little mistakes.
2: You know, it's pretty hard to end zone there when that guy fell right on top and got me.
0: No, he got me. He got me for sure pretty good. But that's part of playing football is they brought a good stunt with the D-line, and I try to get the ball in my hand. When you throw the ball, you're kind of exposed, and he got me pretty solid. But I was able to bounce back up there, and we went out there and finished that drive.
3: You talked about last year, and when you didn't win the close game, mm-hmm. You've done it now 2 weeks in a row. What has changed? Is it the mindset, or is it just, you know, like
0: Yeah, I think guys are just going out there and finishing. You know, I think that's training camp. We had such a great training camp. It was like, it wasn't always pretty. Like we have a lot of young guys and we're all building chemistry together, and it wasn't always the prettiest, but guys pushed through. And I think that built that up for games like this. And it wasn't always pretty on both sides of the ball. I mean, there was times where we were that three and out after getting the flag coming out of half. And I thought just defensively, they stood up whenever they needed to, made big plays, stopped them on fourth down. But like I said, we got a lot of stuff to clean up, but I was proud of how our guys finished the game.
4: Patrick, you're 3-0 all time at Hard Rock Stadium. And you won your first Super Bowl mm-hmm. here. Could you talk about the nostalgia of coming back and winning today?
0: Yeah, no, I mean, I think just that when you get on the field, you kind of feel that. I mean, you're just looking around and seeing the stadium where you won your first Super Bowl, and even at the same hotel room. So, like, just being going to get to the hotel, and I'm like, I'm texting some of the guys that were around because we had spent a full week here, and it was like guys would come to your room and you kind of have that team bonding stuff going on. And so it was cool to kind of be back here and to play this game. At the end of the day, you got to go out there and play, and so it was good to get a win.
5: The sequence at the end of the game, you got hit, and then the touchdown to Travis, and you took it around. I just wondered, like, what was kind of your emotions in those back to back?
0: Yeah, I think it was just kind of letting out the emotion of, like, this hasn't been the way that we wanted it to be, and there was that frustration coming out in that sense, but we were able to make the play, you know, like, that's at the end of the day the most important thing, and letting out some of that frustration there, but Travis making a play, I mean, he caught the first pass and the last pass. I mean, it was him battling through that as well and is making a play when his number's called.
5: Then you have Does it feel like you've got more ways to beat teams right now? You mentioned the play action. Mm. You mentioned today some dropback stuff was working. Yeah. Does it feel in your operating office you have more options right now?
0: Yeah, I mean, first of all, I mean, just the run game in general, running the ball so well that defenses have to change how they play against us. And we have to continue to do that. It's continue to run the ball and then play action off of that, keep defenses honest, movements, and then have the dropback. That's what you want in a great offense and a great team is being able to beat you in many different ways. And today we showed that with the defense making big timely stops and then us scoring when we needed to score.
6: Last few, Pete, and we'll go in the back.
7: It's hard not to notice if you have for the win, but you almost feel disappointed in a way. Does that just come from the championship aspirations?
0: Yeah, I wouldn't say I feel disappointed. Like, I'm happy for the win. I think last year kind of taught me that you can't be disappointed when you win football games. You have to enjoy every single one of them, enjoy the plane ride back, everything like that. But I know we can be

0: better. I know we can get better, and that's going to take watching the tape and going out and having a better week of practice, communicating within the entire offense and the entire team. We're going to be happy. We're going to enjoy this victory. But we know, and if we want to get to where we want to go, we have to continue to get better and better. We'll do that.
1: Patrick, several high schools down here in South Florida, you sponsored mm-hmm. your uniform partnership. How important is it to get back to the youth, especially here in South Florida with the athletes?
0: It's probably the favorite thing I do in general is with the Gladiator logo and sponsoring these teams. Like, high school football was so important to me, and I still am best friends with some of the guys that were my receivers and my running backs and stuff like that in high school. And so, obviously, it's cool what I do with Texas Tech. I love that, everything like that. But giving back to the youth, like you said, letting them get that logo on their jersey, I remember how important that was for me. You'd wear it to school on Fridays and then get to go out there and play. And so there's some great high schools down here, and I'm excited for them to have that logo on their jersey and going out there and represent the right way.
2: Last one, Bob.
1: Patrick, can you just go through the two plays to Travis? What enabled him to be so open on the first one and then threading the needle on the PD?
0: Yeah, no, the first one, I think the fact that I scrambled out to the right kind of got him open, which it wasn't necessarily supposed to happen like that. I was supposed to pull up, but how the defensive line stunted, I was able to get outside. And I think what got him open the most is Tyquan running down the field. I mean, you have that speed running at you down the field. The safety got depth. The run game, the play action brought the first level, second level up, and then all of a sudden Travis is right there behind everybody. And so got him the football there, and he made a big play. And then the last play was just part of the read. You could tell they had some confusion. We got out of the huddle kind of quickly and snapped the ball. They were trying to figure out where to go to. And so Noah had the out route. I kind of gave him the eyes to him. Kenneth was underneath kind of holding that level. And so then I just put it up. And when you have a big tight end like that, he can make a big play and go up and get it. And so big play, big-time play for a big-time player, and helped with us the game.
1: And just to clarify, same hotel room specifically?
0: Same hotel room, same room number, everything. So it was cool, you know, like, I didn't even feel the nostalgia until I got there and you see the room and I'm taking pictures and I'm sending it. I remember last time there, we were watching like some type of like show on TV and all the guys were in my room and that team bonding, you'll never forget that. And so it was cool to kind of send it to those guys and tell them that I'm back there. And
3: did you ask for the same room? Or?
0: I did not ask for, I don't ask for any of the rooms. So it just kind of happened that way.
4: Thank you. That's Patrick Mahomes live from Miami right here on the Chiefs Radio Network. That's pretty neat. The exact same room as the one that came before the Chiefs' first Super Bowl victory in half a century. Pretty cool stuff. 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We'll come back and hear from Chiefs rookie cornerback Mansoor Delay next right here on the Chiefs Radio Network.
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1: 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And I should go ahead and mention the Chiefs didn't get a sack today. So keep that in your back pocket for when those sacks do start flowing. Some really nice plays from the Chiefs defense throughout much of this game. No sacks, but plenty of action. And a return to the field for number 6 overall pick, rookie cornerback Mansoor Delane. After the game, our own Josh Klingler caught up with Delane about his first full game here of NFL action.
2: Almost felt like training camp conditions.
3: Yeah, it was pretty hot out there. It just cooled down in KC this week, and then it gets hot out here, so it was crazy, but it was definitely hot.
2: What is it that makes you so aggressive on the edge? It seems like you have a real sense of pride to cut off that corner.
3: Yeah, I just felt like a lot of runs was coming at me today. He must have thought the injury report and tried to test that shoulder, but I definitely got a lot of run action. I just got to keep showing up, getting off blocks better, and just showing up in the running.
2: Got to keep turning. Kind of every play. This was kind of a game where you guys kind of stick with it. Overall, what did you think of the defense? You got off fourth downs several times, got a couple of turnovers, held the 10. Had to be a lot of good things out there.
3: Just resilient. Like I said, it wasn't the prettiest thing. A lot of things to clean up, but at the end of the day, they have 10 points. So, as long as you get that stop, get them off the field eventually, that's all that matters.
4: Biggest thought being 3-0 right now.
3: Yeah. Just trying to go 4-0. As my mom said, go ahead, clean this one up, and get ready for the next game.
5: How eager were you just to get back on the field?
3: Pretty eager. It's been a long time since I played, like, a full game. So this game was kind of a, first off, like, to be in these conditions, it was a little test for me. But it was just fun to be out there and just doing what I love.
4: Is that a sword sheath on the celebration? What was going on there? Was it a sword sheath that was going on the celebration?
3: Nah, shout out my guy Noel, man. He kind of started that. I just kind of just trying to do a little DB thing and just honoring my boy.
5: It seemed like you could have played last week if you needed to, right? But they just thought, let's calm it down.
3: Maybe. If I could have played, I'd probably been out there. Just probably needed a little more rest and come back this week.
1: Chiefs rookie cornerback Mansoor Delane, as you heard them discussing there near the end. Obviously, he was active last week, didn't actually play against the Colts. He was hurt on the third play of the season opener against the Denver Broncos, had the interception, injured on the play, and you heard him mention there early with Josh. They must have seen the injury report and tried to test the shoulder was his estimation for why they ran at him so much. Well, his physicality holds up in a really impressive way. Before we get to Nick Bolton, who we'll hear from in just a second, first, Chiefs fans, I'm going to let you know that you can upgrade your pregame experience with a tailgate suite. 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We'll go from Mansoor Delane, one of the new faces of the Chiefs defense, to the interior with linebacker Nick Bolton as he chatted with Danon Hughes after the game.
6: Thanks, guys. Here with Nick Bolton. Nick, how good is it to be 3-0?
7: Yeah, super huge for us, man. Just trying to get better every single week, man, and then ultimately put W's in the column. Obviously, we've got things to clean up. Better to clean them up in a win than a loss, but definitely making some steps. We just got to clean up some of these penalties we got in the last couple weeks.
6: Yeah, you look at this game, and on the surface, you would say it was a kind of a nip and tuck game, a hard-fought game by Miami. Mm-hmm. But at the same time, you guys only give up 10 points, and you win by 14 points in the NFL. Yeah. I mean, that's got to be huge as well.
7: Yeah, anytime you can get a win in this league, man, super huge. Just looking at stuff in the mirror, trying to figure out what we need to be better at, and continue to make steps to get better. This game again is game 3 of a long season, so trying to make sure we're not repeating mistakes and getting better, cleaning up some things that we've kind of messed up in the past, man, and keep growing. I think that's kind of the biggest thing, man. Don't want to get stale or get stagnant so early in the season, man. We'll keep growing.
6: And your message is not necessarily just for the defense. You're talking about the entire team, offense, defense, special teams. Mm-hmm. because all you guys are doing your own part. Sometimes it's not as pretty as everybody would like, but it's effective.
7: Yeah, kind of what you said. Like, we're all separate, but at the same time, we're all going through the same things. We got a lot of old guys and new guys mixed.

0: together, trying to make it gel, and just trying to continue to keep growing together. So I think offense, defense, and special teams, we're all doing the same thing, trying to get better every single day and figure out what each other does best and does well and complementing each other, and also just communication parts. It's kind of, as you keep going through the season, it kind of gets better and better. So, yeah, we're still all messing together. We're trying to make this thing perfect as we can.
1: All right, congratulations on the win.
0: Yeah, thank you. Appreciate it.
2: 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Just 2.6 carbs and 95 calories. 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
10: You're listening to the Yuengling Flight postgame show. Now back to the studios. Here is Joshua Briscoe.
2: Let's take it from the top. The Miami Dolphins won the toss and deferred, so the Chiefs started with the ball, and we'll just let you hear the first play from scrimmage.
11: And on first down, it's a play-action fake. Mahomes will unload it. He's got wide open Kelce at the 40 of the Dolphins, 35 of the Dolphins, and down inside the 20-yard line. A play-action fake out of 13 personnel, meaning one running back, three tight ends, and they get a gigantic passing play.
2: A few plays later, the Chiefs are facing third and one at the 10.
11: Double tight, single back is Walker on third down and one. Runs hard left side, 10, 5, touchdown! Kansas City, K9 for 6, and the Chiefs go right down the field on the first drive of the game to get a Ken Walker the third 10-yard touchdown to lead 6-0.
2: The Dolphins moved the sticks on 3rd and 4, and Devon Achane picked up 11 on 2nd and 10, but he went down awkwardly and walked off the field gingerly less than 5 minutes into the game. He did not return with what the team called a knee injury. Malik Washington shook Aloe Gilman and turned upfield for a 30-yard gain on 2nd and 7, and Miami dug out of 3rd and 18 with a draw from Malik Willis and a penalty on Noel Williams, giving the Dolphins a first down. Miami converted 3rd and 8 to get into the red zone, then converted 3rd and 9 with Ollie Gordon going up the

0: for 11, setting up first and goal.
1: They're going to try Gordon off tackle left, and he breaks off one tackle, now two, and he's into the end zone. Touchdown, Miami.
0: 17 plays, 91 yards, 9 minutes and 27 seconds for Miami on that drive. The Chiefs answered by rolling down the field in their own right, leading to 3rd and 1 in Miami territory.
1: Chiefs are going to throw out of it. They're going to throw to the near sideline, and the pass is caught high above his head. Tyquan Thornton hauls it in on a high throw, but Thornton, who's a big receiver with a lot of reach, gets a 20-yard gain.
0: Mahomes called the timeout on 3rd and 1 at the 13. He was sacked when they ran the play after the timeout, but an illegal contact penalty gave KC a break and the first down. On 2nd and goal, the Chiefs made Miami pay.
1: Pat Mahomes is under center this time. He fakes to Walker, now shovels it inside to Walker on a shovel pass, and Walker's into the end zone. Touchdown, Kansas City. Fake to Ken Walker, then shovel it to K9. He's got his second touchdown of the game in as many drives, and the Chiefs back on top 13-7.
0: The Chiefs defense got the stop on 3rd and 7, even as the Dolphins crossed midfield, setting up 4th and 4.
1: Make sure you hold the water here if you're the defensive front. They're going to snap it on 4th and 4. They run a slant, and it's broken up, incomplete. Great job by Mansoor Delane.
0: Noah Gray picked up 13 yards. Xavier Worthy picked up 16 on the first two plays of the drive before getting to 4th and inches at the Dolphin 12. Walker was stuffed. The Chiefs turned it over on downs themselves. The Dolphins struck right away as Willis hit Chris Bell for a huge gain of 44. That put Miami in 4-down territory again. The Chiefs got the stop originally on 4th and 3, but a holding penalty on Legarius Sneed gave Miami the free first. On an awkward play on 2nd and 9, Willis scrambled but lost the ball on his way to the ground. The Chiefs recovered and, after challenging, got the ball on their own 31. A make-good play there from Legarius Sneed, to be absolutely fair. Then, Walker took his first touch of the drive for 22 yards, but a promising drive was derailed after the two-minute warning.
1: Mahomes will be in the shotgun. Right foot in front of the left. Takes the snap at his face mask. He has time. Finds a man open. Now the pass is tipped, and it will be intercepted. Intercepted off a deflection. And coming to the near side, the play's still alive at midfield. And then they finally chase him down. The interception by Jacob Rodriguez.
0: The Chiefs defense slammed the door from there, highlighted by a great tackle for loss by Mansoor Delane. After fielding the punt at the 9, the Chiefs played it safe and ran into halftime up 14-7. The Dolphins started the second half with the ball and wasted no time before looking to strike.
1: Willis, 2nd down and 8. Play action fake. Now he wants to bootleg. He's going to throw it back and throw in long down the center of the field. And coming back to the ball and making the catch at the 30 of Kansas City is Greg Dulcich.
0: Willis should have had a touchdown to Chris Bell 2 plays later, but a blitz hurried Willis and made the throw inaccurate. Still, on 3rd and 10, Willis hit Gordon to move the chains. Miami had a touchdown from the 19, but an illegal shift took it off the board and moved them back. George Karlaftis mauled the tight end screen in the backfield for a loss of 5, setting up 3rd and 24, which the Chiefs defense contained with a good pressure from R. Mason Thomas. Miami settled for a field goal, making it 14-10. Nico Remigio had a nice return to let the Chiefs start the drive at the first drive of the half at the 36, but a pair of penalties on Trey Smith and some other offensive miscues doomed that drive, leading to Matt Ariza's first punt of the day, a touchback. The Dolphins just kept moving from there, including another pair of third down conversions, but they finally got off the field after Gilman nearly had an interception on 3rd and long. After a penalty on the punt return, the Chiefs started at the 4. A miscommunication incompletion and a near safety scare set up 3rd and 9.
1: Mahomes needs 9 yards for a first down. Hit as he throws, and the catch is not made by Rashi Rice. He tried to go up. Mahomes got hit in the back of the end zone, and he took a shot, and this is going to be a penalty on the Dolphins. Mahomes gets up very, very, very slowly.
0: It's worth noting there were 2 Dolphins penalties on that play, but they accepted the roughing, which led to a free 15. The offense stayed on time from there with a great 15-yard run from Walker before one Chief climbed the ladder over a former teammate.
1: Short roll, throw to the far side. It's going to be caught! Noah Gray up the left sideline! A contested catch with the Dolphin all over him. He had the linebacker, Willie Gay Jr., the former Chief, with him, but Noah Gray beats his former teammate for 23 yards.
0: Walker was hit for a 6-yard loss on 1st down. Mahomes barely got rid of it on 2nd down, setting up 3rd and goal from the 14, a screen to Walker that lost a couple more. So Harrison Butker came on for the chip-in field goal to make it a 17-10 Chief lead. The Dolphins weren't explosive on their next drive, but they moved the chains on 3rd down twice before the Chiefs got the stop on 3rd and 5 to force 4th and 5 from midfield.
1: Gordon singles back. He's out of the backfield. It's a down pass. It's knocked down, but it goes to the right side and incomplete, it appears.

0: pass. Kevin Coleman Jr., the intended target, he would have been short of a first down anyway, but the Chiefs got hands up at the line of scrimmage and in the passing lane.
1: The Chiefs just needed a bit more offensively to get out of South Florida with the win, and Mahomes threw a strong punch on 2nd and 11.
0: Mahomes unloads it, comes to the near side, open, Rashid Rice at the 25 of the Dolphins, and puts his shoulder down. He gets hit in the thigh, out of bounds, but he's down to the Dolphin 15-yard line. A good throw, good route, and the Chiefs get a chunk play of 34 yards.
1: It was up and down on the next few plays, but then it was time for the Hall of Famer on 3rd and 6.
0: Walker, the lone setback, drifts into the right flat. Mahomes will throw a corner route. Caught! Near side! Touchdown! Kansas City! 61 touchdown passes now by Mahomes to Kelce. Burning the corner route to the near side of the end zone for 11. And the Chiefs have that coveted second half two-possession lead.
1: With that two-score lead, the Chiefs' defense just needed a stop on 4th and 1, but they got something much more fun than that.
0: Willis being hounded again on 4th down. Now the pass is going to be tipped by Chris Jones, and he's going to be intercepted. Intercepted at the 35-yard line by George Karloftis. Those two guys are such close friends, we're not going to hear the end of this. Chris Jones got the pass deflected, and Karloftis gets the interception.
1: The Chiefs' offense ran out some time before Butker came back out for a 50-yard field goal, but he missed it wide left. The defense ultimately closed it out, and the Chiefs left Miami victorious 24-10.
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0: The lone setback, drifts into the right flat. Mahomes will throw a corner route. Caught! Near side! Touchdown! Kansas City! 61 touchdown passes now by Mahomes to Kelce. Burning the corner route to the near side of the end zone for 11. And the Chiefs have that coveted second half two-possession lead.
1: 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Let's hear from one of Travis Kelce's fellow pass catchers as our own Josh Klingler caught up with Rashee Rice after the win.
8: Well, I guess your blocks got you the rock, huh?
9: Yes, sir. Of course. That's how this game works. You know, one part of the game on the field is working, is overly being successful, and then we have to look at another part. Defense has to take their focus somewhere else.
8: Yeah, and that's coming to fruition. We've already seen that in 3 weeks, your ability to keep people off balance with the number of different ways you guys are running this offense. What has made that kind of open up?
9: Just being consistent.

0: in the run game, and just working hard at the second level of blocking, just kind of being aware that our running backs are very unpredictable when it comes to making backdoor cuts, and you know, just kind of flipping the play to the whole other side of the field, even though you're on the backside of the play.
1: And then when you know one of those plays is coming where the pressure's going one way and you can flip the other direction, is it almost like you're kind of sneaking in the back door to try to get an open spot?
0: Yeah, it's kind of like I'm going to get in position to play for the play side, but also knowing that there's a possibility of the play of me becoming the front side of the run.
1: Going on the road and getting this one today, how big is it? You've had three now AFC games as well. Discuss kind of the start and where you think you guys are with seemingly plenty of ceiling yet to hit.
0: Yeah, we definitely have a lot of room to grow. I mean, every week we plan on getting better and finding ways to get better and improving our game. It's hard to win on the road. As long as we come in together with the right mindset, knowing that, you know, a win is a win when it comes to NFL, but no team's going to just lay down no matter what their record is. So we just have to make sure that we're dialed in to focus on ourselves so we can get the win.
1: It wasn't fun at the time, but thank goodness you had those hot training camp days, huh? Pretty much like it was here today.
0: Yeah, of course, it's definitely a little bit of a training camp type of vibe. We got the heat, the humidity, and then we were on the side of the sun the whole time. So just kind of dialed in and, you know, gave us a couple flashbacks to how we earned the position that we're in today.
1: I know the guys last week talked about that you guys have had that discussion about being the better conditioned team and all that hard work in camp paying off. Are you seeing that already?
0: Yeah, of course. We're able to, you know, take that second step of pushing when the times get hard, not having our head down just because we know that we've been in this position and we've worked, you know, in practice to, you know, have our mind motivated and our bodies conditioned to fight through any adversity.
1: Congrats on the win. We'll see you in Vegas.
0: Yes, sir. Thank you. See you there.
1: All right, that's Rashee Rice. Joshua, back to you.
2: Appreciate it, Kling. 7 for 88, the leading receiver in today's game. Sorry, old habits with all the primetime games. And Nooner in Miami, Rashee Rice really performing quite well, putting that sort of weird batted pass situation, and I think Mahomes took some ownership of that during the presser earlier as well. All a part of the day at the office for Patrick Mahomes, Rashee Rice, and the Chiefs offense. 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Not an enormous game for some of the rookies who can accrue some stats over the course of their performance. Emmett Johnson, 6 carries for 17 yards. Kind of wanted to see a little more from him in this game, but that was under the pretense that the Chiefs might be in control a little bit more in the second half to give Kenneth Walker more of a break. Obviously, Khalil Benson, the undrafted rookie, he's not on the draft page because he came into minicamp or rookie minicamp a little bit after most of the UDFAs had even signed. He held it down at left tackle. Certainly a few pressures that are going to end up being attributed to him, I believe, after just, you know, watching the game live here and listening along like all of you. But Benson continuing to be one of the most important rookies on this team and a very young team for both of these squads. Mansoor Delane, who you heard from earlier, super physical performance from him, which is great to see considering that he had been limited with that shoulder injury, and he completed his first full game. I won't know until tonight or tomorrow if he played 100% of the snaps or not, but after being out there for 3 snaps against the Broncos and being active but not on the field against the Colts, by far his largest workload and out there wire to wire with that Chiefs defense. Saw Peter Woods on a few occasions making some athletic plays. R. Mason Thomas had a nice pressure on Malik Willis to prevent him being able to take a more accurate deep shot, but ultimately no one actually brought down Malik Willis behind the line of scrimmage in today's game. Mentioned Emmett Johnson, Jaden Kennedy, largely a special teamer at this point. Cyrus Allen, not yet involved in the offense. And of course, Garrett Nussmeier, an emergency third quarterback. Still a lot of things yet to accomplish for this Chiefs rookie draft class that I still think looks really, really good. 3 games into their rookie season, their opportunities will come. We'll take a timeout, we'll come back, and we'll bring you the injury report and begin to button up this victory. The Chiefs over the Dolphins, 24-10. We'll continue next right here on the Chiefs Radio Network.
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4: 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For the Chiefs, it's great news on the injury front. I just gave you the entire Chiefs injury report. There is nothing to report, according to Andy Reid after the game. There were a couple of moments where L'Jarius Sneed went in and out, Jalen Moore went in and out, Ashton Gelati went in and out, but again, all of them returned to action, and at the end of the game, or after the game, Andy Reid did not add any names to the Chiefs' official injury report. So pretty healthy going into Raider week, and Josh Simmons and Shamari Connor, both inactive, of course, today. Keeping an eye on their timeline to return. Connor was doubtful and did practice during this week, so keeping an eye on his potential return against the Raiders, or then you get the bye week and a little more time for Simmons and Connor. On the other hand, for the Dolphins, it's concerning from Cameron Wolf of NFL Network and ESPN. He said Dolphins head coach Jeff Hafley said the early evaluation of running back Devon Achane's knee injury, quote, does not sound very optimistic. Hafley says they're still gathering info this week, but the initial worry for significant injury is on the table there. So that report from Cameron Wolf of NFL Network and ESPN. Let's go ahead and hear from one of those players who briefly seemed like he might have been in an injury scare, but ultimately returned to the game. Veteran cornerback L'Jarius Sneed talked to Dana Hughes after the win.
5: All right, thanks, guys. Here with L'Jarius Sneed. L'Jarius, kind of an up-and-down game, but when you look at it, you guys give up 10 points. You win by 14 points. It's a big win.
6: We came up with the dub. Started kind of flat, but I knew it was going to be a dog fight. Everybody we play tend to play us pretty hard. Mm-hmm. So we know we just can't take days for granted and take teams for granted.
5: Yeah, definitely an opportunity for the Miami Dolphins, a young rebuilding team, a lot of former Chiefs, former teammates on that side of the field that had a little bit of an extra incentive to play well, and they came out, like you said, giving them credit. But how big is it for you guys to be 3-0 at this point?
6: Super big, you know. Each week we just building, trying to get a W each week, and just got to keep going. We got a lot of work to do.
5: When we talk about the work to be done, what are some of the takeaways? I know you haven't watched the film yet, obviously, but what are some of the takeaways you think is something that you can build upon for next week's game against the Raiders?
6: Start fast, you know, and you know, starts up front. You know, when them guys going and when we have sticky coverage, they play the Kansas City Chiefs style, and I think we could be unstoppable.
5: All right, congratulations on the win.
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4: That's L'Jarius Sneed with Dana Hughes after the victory, and that'll do it for us back here.

0: You just never were in that place where you could fully put it to bed with a multi-possession lead. They ultimately win that way, and getting the win as the rest of the sport is clawing for every victory. The most important thing through 3 weeks is that the Chiefs are predominantly quite healthy, and the most important thing is that they are, in fact, 3-0. That'll do it for us here in the studio. After the break, we go back to the stadium for final thoughts from the voice of the Chiefs, Mitch Holthus, right here on the Chiefs Radio Network.
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3: Was not easy. Didn't think it would be easy, although it looked like it was going to be easy on the first drive of the game, going 67 yards in four plays. Easy drive for a touchdown. Then the second time the Chiefs had the ball after a 91-yard Dolphin touchdown. They got another touchdown. You're thinking, ooh, it's going to be a 40-point day. Not so much. The Chiefs could not get clear from the forest until late in the game, getting a touchdown and a field goal, touchdown on the seventh and eighth possessions, and eventually win 24-10. So Patrick Mahomes took some shots in this game, 20 of 24, 246, two touchdowns and a pick on a deflection that was picked off by his a Texas Tech Red Raider, Jacob Rodriguez. So Pat's going to hear about that one. But the fact is that Mahomes, even though it was a physical game, took some shots, still was very resourceful. Also a good sign for Rashee Rice to get seven catches for 88 yards. But it was three fourth down holds by the defense. That was impressive. And led to the Chiefs opening up and getting a 14-point victory. Now, I do need to mention this. Patrick Mahomes, 115 wins now, counting the playoffs. That's counting the playoffs. He ties Tom Brady for the most by a quarterback in NFL history in his first 150 starts. He also had a long one to Kelce early in the game. That was a 20-plus yard passing play. Ties Matthew Stafford for the second most. I think Jared Goff has the most, but that's since 2017. So it wasn't easy, especially after the first two possessions, going all the way back to possession 7 and 8 before opening it up and getting a 24-10 victory. Special thanks to executive producer Eric Townsend. Tough day for him, but he came roaring through like a champ. Nick Moser, our field engineer, Steve Cook and Nick Brown, assistant field engineers, Derek Nestor, our studio director, Bobby Gilliland and JT Noah, master control, and Nick Springer, segment producer, Alex Grimes, instant replay, AJ Engel, production assistant, and our studio announcers, Bill Ratner and Joanna Stadweiser. Derek Nelson, coming in from Houston, our great road spotter. And then Matt McMullen, the senior team reporter for the Chiefs, also a director of editorial content. Work with him all week long, every day all week long, was our spotter tonight. Parabolic operators, Chris Freeman, Ross Everhart, Chris Sawyer, our studio engineer. Wow, bring in the IT dude and let him eat. Derek Odell, general sales manager for sports. 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Also, J.R. Ammons, operations manager, and senior vice president, market manager, Roxanne Marotti. Not been an easy couple days for her. But anyway, the entire staff of Odyssey, Kansas City, worked so very hard to bring you the biggest network in the National Football League. Tomorrow night's a special Chiefs Kingdom show. A lot of you registered and won at the 20 Hy-Vees, but it's Patrick Mahomes night at the Hall of Honor. It will not be open to the public. You had a chance to win, so we will have folks from the public who registered at the Hy-Vees be at the Hall of Honor tomorrow night with Patrick Mahomes. We'll talk to him about this game and the shots he took in this game. Next week, hey, 3-2-1, boom, it's Raider week because the Chiefs will take on the Raiders next week in Vegas. Our pregame will start Sunday at noon in Kansas City and 2 p.m. Central Time for our network affiliates. Final score, Chiefs 24, Miami 10. The Chiefs are 3-0 on the season. For Dana Hughes, Josh Klingler, and Joshua Briscoe, I'm Mitch Holthus, voice of the Chiefs. 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

0: Tonight's Chiefs postgame show was presented by Yuengling Flight. Just 2.6 carbs and 95 calories. 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
2: Here's a look at your forecast. Mainly cloudy skies this afternoon, with daytime highs approaching 70. Mainly cloudy skies expected again tonight. Lows level off around 58, 73 tomorrow, partly cloudy. Temperatures near average Tuesday and Wednesday, with highs from the low 70s to the mid 70s. Slight chance for showers Tuesday, thunderstorms likely on Wednesday. I'm staff meteorologist Derek Height. Right now, 69.
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0: here's a look at your forecast.
1: Mainly cloudy skies this afternoon, with daytime highs approaching 70. Mainly cloudy skies expected again tonight. Lows level off around 58. 73 tomorrow, partly cloudy. Temperatures near average Tuesday and Wednesday, with highs from the low 70s to the mid 70s. Slight chance for showers Tuesday, thunderstorms likely on Wednesday. I'm staff meteorologist Derek Height. Right now, 69.

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1: NBC News Radio, I'm Rob Martier. British police being praised for stopping a potential terror attack on a UK base being used by the US military. British police said they arrested five men early today, acting on a tip about three suspicious vehicles heading towards RAF Fairford in Western England. All five are being held on suspicion of terrorism and explosives charges. President Trump.
2: The arrest in the UK was fantastic. Working with Britain, it was an amazing job.
1: Prime Minister Andy Burnham said counter-terrorism police are leading the investigation and working to establish the full facts of the case. Iran's president says he would allow UN nuclear inspectors into the country. Masoud Pezeshkian made the comment to Face the Nation on CBS through a translator. Pezeshkian also claimed that Iran is not seeking to build a nuclear weapon. He says that even if individuals have the incentive to build them, religiously speaking, they're not allowed to pursue that path. The Iranian leader also stated that there is an atmosphere of distrust between the United States and Iran after being asked about a potential meeting with President Trump. A rare venomous sea snake has made an appearance on a Southern California beach. Rich Cassone with details.
3: A family at Crystal Cove State Beach in Orange County ran into the sea snake several weeks ago. A video shows them helping it back into the water. Experts say the creature was likely the venomous yellow-bellied sea snake, which usually lives further south. The snake's venom can cause paralysis and respiratory problems in humans, but rarely death. The Natural History Museum of Los Angeles County says only a handful of sightings have occurred in California, and those are often on beaches where the snakes have washed up during previous El Niños.
1: The MTV Video Music Awards will be held this evening. Madonna leads the nominations this year with 11 and will also be performing at the ceremony. Kacey Musgraves will perform a tribute to Dolly Parton during tonight's show. The VMAs will air live tonight on MTV, CBS, and Paramount+. Rob Martier, NBC News Radio.
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5: And we thank you for joining us for a news check on regional radio. The Spickard School District has announced that in-person classes will be canceled from Monday through Friday this week. While a professional structural assessment of the building is completed, the assessment and school building closure being done with the safety of students and staff in mind. The superintendent's post says the unexpected closure will undoubtedly create challenges, but the safety of students and staff of the Spickard School District is the greatest priority. Superintendent Erica Ekus says more information will be sent out to families and the community as it becomes available. Missouri Attorney General Catherine Anaway has announced the creation of a statewide council against adult trafficking and the commercial sexual exploitation of children within the office of the Attorney General. The council was formed as an action associated with House Bill 2273 that came from last year's legislative session. The bill will include representatives from key state agencies, legislative leaders, representatives from the Justice Department, and statewide organizations. There have been several individuals that have been appointed to serve on the Council Against Adult Trafficking and the Commercial Exploitation of Children. The committee's approach will be to highlight the warning signs of trafficking, expand community involvement, and improve early identification of vulnerable populations who may be at risk. The council will hold their first meeting within 30 days, and the Attorney General's office will post publicly the notice as soon as the date's set. The council will sponsor and guide specialized training also across multiple professions. A dedicated training committee will be overseeing the standards and develop digital training tools for juvenile officers, law enforcement personnel, medical professionals, victim service professionals, and others who regularly encounter traffic victims. 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
6: Here's a look at your forecast. Mainly cloudy skies this afternoon, with daytime highs approaching 70. Mainly cloudy skies expected again tonight. Lows level off around 58. 73 tomorrow, partly cloudy. Temperatures near average Tuesday and Wednesday, with highs from the low 70s to the mid 70s. Slight chance for showers Tuesday. Thunderstorms likely on

ranch hand in a pinch, man. Hotter than the red on the cattle brand, 'cause she's a gold digger with a quick trigger. A cast iron skillet swinging lid flipper. Now he's a double wide on the county line, sipping on a six pack of Lone Star Light. She did him dirty, took him to the

horseback. Now he's a buckskin, 15 hands, 5-time team road champion.

0: Here's a look at your forecast.
1: Highs around 70 this afternoon under mainly cloudy skies. Mainly cloudy again tonight, 58. 73 tomorrow, partly cloudy with fog at times early. Temperatures near average Tuesday and Wednesday with highs from the low 70s to the mid 70s. Chance for showers Tuesday, storms likely on Wednesday. I'm staff meteorologist Derek Height. Currently, it's 68 degrees.
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1: NBC News Radio. I'm Rob Martier. President Trump is calling the arrests of five men suspected of planning a terror attack on a U.S. air base in England fantastic news. Speaking to reporters in Chicago today,

0: He said the group had been looking to do big damage and had been under investigation by British and U.S. authorities.
1: And working with the British worked out great.
2: Were they migrants?
1: It may have been Scotland Yard. I don't know. We worked with a lot of them. We had them under view for a long time, and we got them.
0: British police said they made the arrests early today, acting on a tip about three suspicious vehicles heading towards RAF Fairford in western England. That tip reportedly came from an unidentified woman who lives on a farm near the base. Prime Minister Andy Burnham called the incident deeply concerning and said counterterrorism police are working to establish the full facts of the case. Iran's foreign minister says his country is open to diplomacy, but fully prepared for war to resume. Appearing on NBC's Meet the Press, Abbas Araghchi said Iran stands firm in the face of any new aggression. Meanwhile, Mike Waltz is defending President Trump's rejection of Iran's proposal to reopen the Strait of Hormuz. The U.S. ambassador to the United Nations joined CNN's State of the Union.
3: They were asking for everything up front with a promise that they would then talk. And I'll remind everyone, once we got to the MOU from just a few months ago, the Iranians immediately violated it.
0: President Trump rejected Iran's proposal to reopen the strait. Thousands of flights have been disrupted as a powerful nor'easter slams the East Coast. The National Weather Service says the slow-moving storm is expected to dump more heavy rain and create dangerous surf conditions from New Jersey to New England through this evening. A lot of movement in the college football rankings with one exception, the top team in the nation. Texas is still number one in the college football coaches poll after week four of the season. The Longhorns are followed by Georgia, Notre Dame, Miami, and Indiana. Rob Martier, NBC News Radio.
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5: And we thank you for joining us for a news check on Regional Radio. The Spickard School District has announced that in-person classes will be canceled from Monday through Friday this week. While a professional structural assessment of the building is completed, the assessment and school building closure being done with the safety of students and staff in mind. The superintendent's post says the unexpected closure will undoubtedly create challenges, but the safety of students and staff of the Spickard School District is the greatest priority. Superintendent Erica Ekus says more information will be sent out to families and the community as it becomes available. Missouri Attorney General Catherine Anaway has announced the creation of a statewide council against adult trafficking and the commercial sexual exploitation of children within the office of the Attorney General. The council was formed as an action associated with House Bill 2273 that came from last year's legislative session. The bill will include representatives from key state agencies, legislative leaders, representatives from the Justice Department, and statewide organizations. There have been several individuals that have been appointed to serve on the Council Against Adult Trafficking and the Commercial Exploitation of Children. The committee's approach will be to highlight the warning signs of trafficking, expand community involvement, and improve early identification of vulnerable populations who may be at risk. The council will hold their first meeting within 30 days, and the Attorney General's office will post publicly the notice as soon as the date's set. The council will sponsor and guide specialized training also across multiple professions. A dedicated training committee will be overseeing the standards and develop digital training tools for juvenile officers, law enforcement personnel, medical professionals, victim service professionals, and others who regularly encounter traffic victims. 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
6: Here's a look at your forecast. Highs around 70 this afternoon under mainly cloudy skies. Mainly cloudy again tonight, 58. 73 tomorrow, partly cloudy with fog at times early. Temperatures near average Tuesday and Wednesday with highs from the low 70s to the mid 70s. Chance for showers Tuesday, storms likely on Wednesday. I'm staff meteorologist Derek Height. Currently, it's 68.
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1: Here's a look at your forecast. Low is around 58, with fog in spots tonight under mainly cloudy skies. Sunshine mixed with clouds at times, and foggy early tomorrow, high of 73. Tomorrow night, low is dipped down to about 60. Temperatures near average Tuesday and Wednesday, with highs in the mid-70s. Chance of rain showers Tuesday, thunderstorms likely on Wednesday. I'm staff meteorologist Derek Height. Right now, it's 66 degrees.
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1: NBC News Radio, I'm Rob Martier. Thousands of flights have been disrupted as a powerful nor'easter slams the East Coast. Forecasters expect the storm's intensity to weaken, but coastal flooding is still likely today from Virginia to Massachusetts. Tens of thousands are experiencing power outages as winds gusting up to 70 miles an hour hit the region. Attorney General Todd Blanche says President Trump has not denied access for major news outlets. Blanche defended the president's position on ABC's This Week, saying that being at the White House is a privilege, not a right.
2: Well, the president hasn't denied access. That's not the right way to describe it. This is what the president has said, is that he is sick and tired of certain media outlets just refusing to report accurate news.
1: A federal judge later ruled that the Trump administration must temporarily restore access to the White House for outlets that had been banned. A woman who filed a lawsuit claiming that Snapchat connected her to a sexual predator through its suggest a friend feature shouldn't get a jury trial, according to the company's lawyers. Rich Cassone with details.
3: The woman claims that when she was just 14, Snapchat suggested the 31-year-old